0: Hantavirus response for the CDC said the Emory patients and other U.S. victims should avoid crowds, and if they must interact,
1: ensure that they are appropriately wearing any protective equipment.
0: The World Health Organization recommends 6 weeks of monitoring as the disease runs its course.
2: Fox's Kunal Scott, he calls the ceasefire unbelievably weak. President Trump talking about Iran's response to the U.S. peace proposal.
3: You have the moderates and you have the lunatics. And I think the moderates are more respected. The lunatics want to fight till the end. You know, it'll be a very quick fight.
2: The president says he didn't even finish reading the latest proposal from Iran. Alabama launching an investigation into the Southern Poverty Law Center, which is based in Montgomery.
4: State Attorney General Steve Marshall issuing a subpoena for information on fundraising and money paid to informants, saying the state looks forward to, quote, learning more about the inner workings of an organization we have long believed was rotten. This after the acting U.S. Attorney General Todd Blanche announced a criminal indictment accusing the center of fraud and manufacturing racism to justify its existence by using funds to pay informants inside extremist groups.
2: Fox's Lisa Brady. The organization has said it used intelligence to help stop attacks and disrupt hate groups. 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
2: Several people are found dead in a railroad boxcar on the U.S.-Mexican border.
9: Investigators in Laredo say the bodies of five males and one female were found this Sunday during a railroad boxcar inspection, and that heat could have been a contributing factor in the deaths as temps reached nearly 100 degrees over the weekend along the U.S.-Mexican border. We're also told the individual's fingerprints have been sent to Border Patrol and the Mexican consulate for identification. Union Pacific Railroad, in a statement, saying it's saddened by the incident and cooperating with the investigation. Jeff Manasso, Fox News.
2: Last year, two smugglers were sentenced to life in prison for the nation's deadliest human smuggling attempt when 53 migrants died in the back of a sweltering tractor trailer in Texas in 2022. A singer who had a string of hits in the 1980s suffers a health setback.
10: Bonnie Tyler, the woman behind Total Eclipse of the Heart, remains hospitalized in Portugal, where she had to be resuscitated after going into cardiac arrest while doctors tried to bring her out of an induced coma. The 74-year-old Welsh singer suffered the cardiac arrest Friday and remains in intensive care. Tyler is also battling an infection, with doctors treating her using high doses of antibiotics. Despite the medical scare, her manager said doctors are positive about her recovery. The singer underwent emergency surgery after her appendix reportedly ruptured. She was then placed into an induced coma to help her recover. Michelle Polino, Fox News.
2: A new Beatles exhibit in London. It's set to open next year at the early headquarters of the Beatles company Apple Corps, where the Let It Be album was recorded and where they filmed their rooftop concert. Fans will have access to that rooftop, studios, and extensive Beatles archives. I'm Lee Silasera. This is Fox News.
6: Your world.
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12: 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The security risks remain high. There are certainly reports that the Strait has been mined.
6: Stay connected.
13: President Trump says the blockade is working. It is crushing Iran economically, even compared it to the work he did in Venezuela at the beginning of the year.
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7: Afternoon clouds will give way to a mostly clear sky and some cool conditions overnight, lows dropping to around 48. After a chilly start Tuesday, we'll rise back into the mid to upper 70s by the afternoon. Plenty of sunshine. We'll see a slight chance for a shower by Wednesday. I'm Chief Meteorologist Spencer Denton from the WVLT First Alert Weather Center.
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0: let you know when there's no ceasefire. You won't have to know. If there's no ceasefire, you're not going to have to know. You're just going to have to look at one big glow coming out of Iran.
1: ICE, to me, is a criminal operation. 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
6: All right, thanks, Scott Cannon. Hour two, Sean Hannity Show, toll-free this Monday. It's 800-941-SEAN if you want to be a part of the program. Well, Donald Trump, promise made, promise kept. And I'm not sure why our government doesn't trust us enough to think that we can handle the idea that God, the creator of heavens and earth and science now has shown us that we have universes within universes within universes well beyond human comprehension. You know, the idea that there could be life on other planets. Now, I don't see anything theologically, biblically, that contradicts the idea that God maybe created intelligent life elsewhere. I had, for example, Luigi Venditelli on. I mean, this guy's telling the story. It is unbelievable, his story. And he's been telling this story now forever, is that he worked with the government, actually saying that we have one of these vehicles, if you will, and it's like a flying saucer, the way it's often been described and depicted in Hollywood films. As a matter of fact, I have a cut of my podcast with Luigi Venditelli, and here's what he says.
7: It wasn't moving in a linear fashion. It was one moment it's here, another moment it's here. It's like it's skipping. It's almost like skipping in and out of visual. It's coming towards you, but you're not seeing the whole line. You know what I mean? The whole trajectory. And he says it was very close to them. It was very bright. And he said it was as clear as day. It was a disc. It was lit. He says a yellowish orange light. It was like the whole skin of the craft is lit. It was getting very bright. Bob said that has to do with the propulsion system. It's the way that the skin of the craft has an electrical field on it. And he says, and it just vanished. It just disappeared.
6: Now, that's from Age of Disclosure. One of the stars of that show and the guy that has all the knowledge is Lou Elizondo is with us. Lou, great to have you back, sir.
8: Sean, thank you for having me. It's always an honor and privilege.
6: Why don't you explain your background and the fact that you really can't even tell us everything you know because you still have a top security clearance, and considering you're not part of the government makes me wonder why.
8: Well, great question, Sean. I started off my career after college and I joined the Army for a little bit. And then I became a career special agent in counterintelligence. And my focus primarily was counterinsurgency, counterterrorism, and counterespionage. Now, what does that mean? Well, it doesn't really mean a whole lot other than my entire career in the U.S. government was always very no-nonsense. I always consider myself just a facts, ma'am kind of guy. And in fact, when I was in college, I studied medicine, specifically microbiology and immunology. So I've always been a disciple of the scientific methods and principles. But in 2009, all that really changed for me. And it changed when I was brought into a program. I did not, by the way, for the record, I had no idea what it was at the time. But I was brought into a program, asked to provide counterintelligence and security support for this effort. And like many SAPs, they don't tell you what it is until once you get in and you kind of sign it, sign paperwork. But I remember the conversation very specifically, speaking to the then director at the time, James Lukacsky, of the program I wound up running, where he looked at me and he said, look, you know, I'm just going to ask you frankly and bluntly, what do you think about UFOs? And I thought for a moment, I looked at him and I told him the truth. I said, I don't. He said, well, what do you mean? You don't think they're real? I said, no, you didn't ask me that. You asked me what I thought about them. And my honest response is, I don't. I don't have time to think about them. I'm too involved in national security issues and whatnot. So I don't really have an opinion. And And truth be told, when I was younger, I was never really into science fiction as a kid. I wasn't a Star Wars kid. You know, if you were to ask me, I was probably more of a G.I. Joe type of kid than I was Star Wars. So I wasn't into science fiction. But once I got into the program, which everybody now knows is called ATIP, the Advanced Aerospace Threat Identification Program, In the Department of Defense, we love our acronyms. But anyways, the short version of that is called ATIP. That's where I learned the reality that our government, your government, our taxpayer dollars are going on a regular basis to study and investigate UFOs. Despite the public discussion and our statements to the contrary, saying that they're nonsense and we don't really look at them and we don't waste taxpayer money on it, the fact is we did, and we were doing it a lot. And we were finding some very, very interesting things that, quite frankly, amount to nothing less than a national security issue. Again, we can go on for as long as you want about that, but that's really how I got into the program. I often tell people, half jokingly, before I got into ATIP, I couldn't even spell UFO. But it turns out that it's a very, very serious topic, and our government considers it a significant national security issue.
6: Maybe explain to people, because the common vernacular is UFO, but it's also UAP, which is the more common vernacular among people that study this.
8: Correct. Well, there's actually two reasons why we don't really use the term UFO anymore. First of all, there's a lot of stigma that tends to be associated with the word UFO. The moment you say UFO, you think of cheesy 1950s movies with tinfoil hats and, you know, slogans like Elvis on the Mothership. And so there's a lot of stigma involved with that. And then secondly, the fact is that as we understand more about this phenomenon, we realize that they're not really flying. The term UFO isn't even accurate. And what do I mean by that? Because the F in UFO means flying, unidentified flying object. And it's easy to jump to conclusions that when you see something in the sky that is technically flying, but the reality is flight is a combination of four fundamental forces. You have thrust, lift, drag, and weight. And when you can create a lifting body or a wing, you create lift, and therefore you fly. The objects we are seeing don't seem to have the associated technology that we normally assume with flight, meaning there's no wings, there's no control surfaces, there's no obvious forms of propulsion. So yes, they're in the sky, but they're not probably not even really flying in a sense that we associate the term with flight. And then secondly, we also notice these things out in low Earth orbit, as you just mentioned right now with the Apollo missions. We notice them even underwater. They call them USOs. So the term UAP, unidentified anomalous phenomenon, was changed from UFO to UAP because we're seeing these things not just in our skies. We're seeing them underwater. We're seeing them in a low Earth orbit environment. We're seeing them everywhere. So they're not just there in our sky. And secondly, they're not really flying in a sense that we would normally attribute to the notion of flying.
6: Let me ask you this, because part of the newly released files include footage, and probably more people have seen this than anything else, of what is an eight-pointed, kind of looks like a star, and it's submitted by Central Command personnel showing it's a rather strange-shaped. And it lasts nearly 2 minutes and shot from an infrared sensor aboard a U.S. military platform. And it depicts an area of contrast resembling an eight-pointed star. Now, one of the things that, you know, as when we talk about unidentified aerial phenomenon, as it's called, and you what we see is a maneuverability and what is obviously different energy sources, in other words, things that defy physics as we know it. In other words, a level of science and a level of power being generated, maneuvers that are just not possible for anything that we are technically capable of creating on this planet. That's what makes it so phenomenal to me.
8: Yeah, you're absolutely right, Sean. In fact, there was when I was in ATIP, there was a very famous incident that we used as kind of the gold standard, if you will, for UAP encounters regarding military personnel and whatnot. And it was in 2004 in the November timeframe. And it's now coined as the USS Nimitz incident, or they'll call it the Tic Tac incident. But in essence, you had objects that were being tracked for days by the Spy One radar, which was on the USS Princeton at the time. while the USS Nimitz was going out and doing carrier workups. Basically, they go out and they do these military-style drills and kind of play, you know, war games before they prepare to go out to the Middle East on in, you know, on a real deployment. And for many days, it was being encountered, these objects that we could track at 80,000 feet. Now, they were probably higher, but that was at the time the limitation of our capability with really any fidelity with this state-of-the-art radar system called the Spy-1 radar. And so we're picking up these objects coming in and out of at around 80,000 feet, and within instant, and I mean literally an instant, dropping down to 50 feet over the water, and then popping right back up again to that same altitude, their original altitude. Now, why is that a big deal? Well, because it was assessed by some of the scientists that in order to go from 80,000 feet in 0.7 seconds, which is what they calculated, to 50 feet over the water and then pop back up again, would take something like 3 times the annual energy output of the entire continental United States. So we're talking about things that we quite frankly can't replicate. And in many ways, we still don't quite understand fully. And more importantly, we are seeing these UAP with a very interesting curiosity of our military equities, and more specifically, our nuclear equities, our nuclear technology, nuclear propulsion, nuclear power, nuclear weapon systems, to the point where they've actually, these UAP have interfered with our nuclear readiness in the past.
6: All right, quick break, right back. More with Lou Elizondo. He's in the great film. It's a great documentary. It's on Prime. It's called Age of Disclosure. Now with the release of what was the first of many on UAPs, unidentified aerial phenomenon, formerly called UFOs. This release is pretty spectacular. He knows more about it than most anybody on the planet. More with Lou on the other side. 800-941-SHAWN, our number if you want to be a part of the program as we continue.
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0: right, we continue with Luis Elizondo. He's the former head of the Pentagon program responsible for the investigation into UAP and also the author of Imminent Inside the Pentagon's Hunt for UFOs. He's also all over the documentary Age of Disclosure. You know, there was an interesting observation because one of the things that these files revealed is in the year that they kind of set as the year that they had the most discoveries was 1965. And in other words, the greatest number of, quote, sightings that they observed. And you go back and you look at these files and they talk about witnesses and what they report seeing. And that they actually report that there was a landing of one of these UAPs, we'll call it that. You know, I'm kind of like you. I kind of followed it, but I didn't really pay that much attention to it. But the more I delve into it, the more fascinated I am by it. And the more, again, I'm coming to believe that this is not an accident that so many people are describing these things.
1: Yeah, you're absolutely right, Sean. There is a very interesting commonality that we have seen over the years, decades, in fact, of these objects. And in fact, it may even go back centuries, believe it or not. Now, you know, I'm an older guy, but I was not, truthfully, I wasn't around for the 1940s when Allied pilots first started reporting these anomalies they called Foo Fighters, when they were either going on a mission or coming back. But anybody can look it up and see the term Foo Fighters. And these objects were described as luminous balls that seemed to be intelligently controlled following their aircraft from time to time. And it was seen by many, many, many pilots. And of course, you had the afterwards, the famous Roswell incident in New Mexico, which, by the way, was a very real incident. Now, my time was really more or less in the information we had access to with most fidelity, really the 60s, the 70s, the 80s and 90s and into the present time. What we were seeing were objects, and Timbershed's absolutely correct. There are millions of documents. In fact, there was a recent statement made by the Department of War under Hegseth where he said, you have to keep in mind that there are tens of millions of these documents in the U.S. government's possession. And it's going to take some time for us to review them all, but we will be releasing them in tranches. Now, this is the first time you had a government official admitting that the U.S. government has UFO information like this to the tens of millions, not just one or two. And that a lot of these are really only in paper form, which means a lot of these are going way, way back to the 40s and 50s and 60s. And I know that to be true myself because I actually had my hands on some of these documents when I was at the Pentagon and my team did. And they're very, very compelling. And back to your original question about, you know, the commonality, we've been seeing a commonality in morphology now for many years. So a lot of people are familiar with the disc shape vehicle or what they might call in the vernacular a flying saucer. But the reality is that there's cigar shapes, there's these enormous triangular shaped vehicles that are often seen. And in fact, there's a NASA photo taken from the surface of the moon where they may have just caught one of these triangular vehicles on camera from the surface of the moon. And you can see that for yourself.
0: All right, quick break, right back. More with Lou Elizondo. He's in the great film. It's a great documentary. It's on Prime. It's called Age of Disclosure. Now with the release of what was the first of many on UAPs, Unidentified Aerial Phenomenon, formerly called UFOs. This release is pretty spectacular. He knows more about it than most anybody on the planet. Father's Day now getting closer. Now, if a major storm, national emergency hit tonight, could your dad instantly reach you and the rest of your family? Well, most people assume, their cell phones are a permanent lifeline in a real crisis. No, your cell towers may not be working. Your communications may be completely down. Power may be completely out. Now, that's where the industrial strength walkie-talkie technology of Rapid Radios makes Rapid Radio is the ultimate Father's Day gift. They provide push-to-talk communication. It's on a nationwide LTE network. Grandma lives on the West Coast. You live on the East Coast. No problem. You just push a button. Hey, Grandma, how you doing? Can I do anything for you today? It's that simple. 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You don't pay any monthly subscription fee ever. 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

0: This is Nnamdi Asamoah. I play football for the Philadelphia Eagles, but what I do off the field with United Way might be more important. I'm a volunteer tutor and mentor. Why? Because over a million kids a year drop out of school, and that's not okay. It takes 12 years to create a graduate, but it takes about the same time to create a dropout. And the difference between a child becoming one or the other could be me, or it could be you.
1: News. I'm John Saucier. Peace talks between Iran and the United States continue. President Trump says the ongoing ceasefire is on life support. On the Fox News channel, Pennsylvania Senator Dave McCormick says Iran must surrender their nuclear capabilities for a deal to be reached.
2: Until they give up the nuclear weapons and any path to a nuclear weapon, I don't think there's going to be a deal.
1: The blockade on the Strait of Hormuz continues. Two Americans who are aboard a Dutch cruise ship where three people died from hantavirus are now at Georgia's Emory University for treatment. Dr. David Fitters, director of the Division for Global Migration Health of the CDC, also incident manager for the hantavirus response. He assures hantavirus is nothing new to the medical community.
3: That helps us. We know what we're doing and we know how we're responding. The system worked. We've moved quickly. We identified the passengers. We identified a way to get them back.
1: One of the exposed Americans has mild symptoms. 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
4: Becoming mostly clear and cooler tonight, lows around 48. We'll jump into the mid to upper 70s with more sunshine on Tuesday. I'm Chief Meteorologist Spencer Denton from the WVLT First Alert Weather Center.

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0: exposing government waste and abuse of your liberties every day. 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
1: Hi, 25 now till the top of the hour. 800-941-SEAN is on number if you want to be a part of the program. If you try to open a business, it's a nightmare. Why is it a nightmare? Because it's by law, you need this insurance and that insurance and this insurance, that insurance. And usually you just can't go to, let me just call my insurance agent and get all the insurances I need. No, it doesn't usually work that way. It's almost worse than dealing with the healthcare system, if you can believe that. Now, that's where supersure.com comes in. And this is a company that is so unique, so different, and so transparent. You're going to love dealing with them. 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
1: All right, we continue our final moments, and we'll get to your calls, 800-941-SEAN, with Lou Elizondo, former head of the Pentagon program responsible for the investigation into UAPs. And he's featured extensively in the documentary Age of Disclosure. This upon the release of what is the first of what will be many releases on UAPs, formerly known as UFOs, by the White House this past week. And it's fascinating what they're releasing. The thing that really stands out to me is people that have enormous credibility. This is not a group of nut jobs. For example, if people watch, and I strongly recommend they watch Age of Disclosure, which you can get on Prime Video, you know, you're all over this, and you just exude this, you know, rational, reasonable, persona that is like, I know, I read it, I saw it, and no, this was not my wheelhouse until I actually looked at the real science and the real evidence behind it. And we better pay attention to it. And maybe there's something we can learn from all of this, because I don't think there's any doubt. And I'll ask you one last question. And that is, if whatever this is, if it is in fact real and they have the ability to make it here, and they're not out to attack us, because if they wanted to attack us, they already would have, and they have power sources that we know not of. They would have probably conquered us in next to no time, and we would all know in a different way. Maybe it's just curiosity on their end. Maybe there's a lot that ultimately we can learn from this that would better the human condition. And I look at it from that standpoint. I wanted to get your final thought on that.
3: I think you're absolutely right, Sean. And in fact, you know, I tend to look at things from an optimistic and opportunity perspective. I do think there's a lot we can still learn. Quite frankly, and I got to be careful what I say because I still do have a security clearance. You're absolutely right. There's a lot of stuff we have learned already. And that, you know, if you look at, I'll make it very quickly, but if you look back at the original Apollo missions to the moon, some 6,200 life-changing technologies emerged from that little space, decade-long space race with the Russians.
1: More than paid for itself because of the discoveries you're describing. Yes, sir.
3: Absolutely. Absolutely. So I agree with you completely, Sean. I think there's a lot of opportunity here if we can just get rid of this.

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1: A couple days ago, that idiot AOC mouthed off about you can't become a billionaire by earning it. Well, you've got Steven Spielberg, George Lucas, Michael Jordan, Taylor Swift, LeBron James. It's really not that hard to earn $1 billion as an employee. What is difficult, though, is to make $100 billion. You can't earn that. You have to create it out of nothing, which is much harder than getting paid by someone else $1 billion. So she doesn't know anything about economics, yet somehow she has an economics degree from Boston College. So that school needs to be investigated for its fraud.
2: Well, I know you're talking about AOC and her comments, but her comments go further. And it's interesting. She doesn't deny that she has 2028 ambitions, but then she goes on to explain to, I guess she's talking to David Axelrod, that her ambition is to change the country dramatically, which we already know. This is what the radical left, this is why, you know, we started the program today telling you, you know, how sick the Democrats are after the state court decision on their unconstitutional gerrymandering attempts in the Commonwealth of Virginia. You know, and then she doubles down on this idiocy that billionaires, you know, didn't do it on their own. And then she goes even further and says that the American Revolution was against billionaires of their time. And no, that's not why the American Revolution was fought. It was fought to secure independence from Great Britain. It was sought to establish self-governance. There were underlying causes behind that conflict. Oh, you know, like things that you learned in school, like taxation without representation and the Stamp Act and the Townsend Acts and the Tea Act and the British attempts to gain greater control over their colony. Guess what? Then, of course, you have skirmishes like at Lexington and Concord marked the start of the fighting and the shot heard around the world and, you know, culminating in the Declaration of Independence, et cetera, et cetera. Nobody mentioned oligarchs and billionaires. I mean, this is like Exhibit A of how our public school system is failing us. And if her ambition is way bigger than being president, just know what that means. Understand what this means. That AOC wants her Green New Deal, radical socialism, defund the police, defund the Department of Homeland Security, confiscate wealth from people. That's what they want. And what they're doing in Virginia is exactly what they want.
1: Well, there's one more thing. The billionaires of the time, those were the founding fathers, and they're the ones who started the revolution.
2: Well, and by the way, most of them died poor.
1: Yeah,
2: most of them lost their fortunes.
1: They were the equivalent of billionaires when they started the revolution. And also, this is why the Democrats always say we're a democracy instead of a constitutional republic, because without that constitution in Virginia, we would have that ridiculous Supreme Court now.
2: Listen, look at what they're trying to do today. As I mentioned earlier, you raise a lot of good points. This is why this election matters, this midterm election. I'm not asking anybody to do anything other than commit in your mind, your heart, and your soul that this is the most important midterm election year in your life, that this is the radical left's agenda. This is what they would do if they got power. And just make a commitment that you're not going to give it to them and that they're going to lose and we're going to defy historical trends. Anyway, John San Diego, thank you. George in Texas. George, you're on the Sean Hannity Show. God bless Texas, sir. Glad you called.
3: Thank you, Sean. Pleasure to meet you. Just to get started, I think China is the U.S.'s main adversary. You know, there's something inherently wrong when a nation like Taiwan, who doesn't want anything to do with them, and you have China.

0: saying it's our country. So right there, it's flawed. Another thing, you know, they're complaining about U.S. hegemony. I mean, they want to control a free sovereign nation. So I don't even know where their argument is. Number two, I think they have to be contained. I mean, they don't innovate. There's a lot of intellectual theft in terms of...
1: Oh, intellectual property theft is through the roof. I know somebody in business that has had every single patent he's ever gotten on his own. He's brilliant. Stolen from him by the Chinese. Everyone. And there's nothing you can do.
0: What? They invited Tesla into the country, right? Oh, come on in. We'll open it up. You'll get through the bureaucracy. We'll set it up. So what they do, Tesla goes in. And then they learn from Tesla. They adopt all their manufacturing, the trade secrets, the patents. And then they kick them out and they copy and imitate electric cars. And then they start to dominate. So getting back to all this, you know, I think Trump is kind of smart. He kind of blows a lot of smoke up. Geez, you know what? And I don't think sincerely Trump really is that enamored with him. I think he does that to flatter him, maybe to get the better of him during negotiation. But I know you're going there, and I'm just curious your view on it, what you hope to accomplish. And, you know, it's a delicate situation because, you know, they're a vital part of the world's global economy. But how do you dance around it? What kind of deals do we look for there?
1: Well, the one thing you can be assured of is Donald Trump doesn't mince words. All right. And now it's interesting that, you know, some of the, I know, for example, Elon Musk will be there. Tim Cook will be there. Larry Fink of BlackRock will be there. Steve Schwarzman will be there. You know, the head of Cisco's will be there. GE Aerospace will be there. Goldman Sachs will be there. MasterCard will be there. Meta will be there. Visa will be there. You know, Elon Musk, I think he may be on Air Force One. I don't know. I have no idea. You know, the good news is I get to talk to and meet a lot of these people and hopefully get some interviews with some of them and get to, you know, let you hear directly from them. You know, I look at it as an opportunity. When push came to shove, yes, I will miss time on the air. I don't like that part of it. The other part of it is I can report directly what I see going on, and they include me in everything, which is very gracious of them. So, you know, I'll be able to give you a front row seat in terms of a lot of what's going on. Okay.
0: You know what worries me a bit is the critical minerals. I mean, when you look at the tariffs, when Trump sort of imposed tariffs, they said, well, look, we're going to restrict critical minerals. That is such an Achilles heel for the U.S. What's your view?
1: Not much longer. We're discovering more and more critical minerals. I know the ones you're referring to right here in the U.S. and with our other partners around the world, and we are bypassing and we will surpass China on the issue of critical minerals. 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Okay. It's something I've talked to a lot of people about, you know, but you're right. 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What if somebody, you know, wants to bring harm to you and your family, but it's not one of those moments when you need a firearm? Well, that's where the new technology, non-lethal self-defense, comes in. 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Your first option should never be lethal force, only if necessary, only under the worst conditions. And if you own a firearm, that's good. I recommend it. You know, learn the safe use of all of these self-defense tools. But you don't want to deal with the financial, legal, emotional weight that comes with pulling a trigger if you don't have to. The beauty of this technology is it's legal in all 50 states. You don't need a permit. You don't need a background check. And it has powerful deterrence, tear gas, kinetic rounds, pepper spray. You can hit a target 60 feet away. One shot can incapacitate anybody for up to 40 minutes. 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
16: If you're someone who isn't super active, just thinking about the amount of exercise you're supposed to get every week can feel daunting. 75 minutes of vigorous exercise, 150 minutes of moderate intensity exercise. It's a lot. But I have some good news for you in the form of a recent study out of Norway. Researchers found that for most sedentary people, getting just 5 more minutes of meaningful movement a day had a statistically significant impact on their expected lifespan. So did reducing the amount of time they sat every day by just 30 minutes. That's not to say that this bare minimum is what you should aspire to, but I think it's a good reminder that doing something is always better than doing nothing. The point is, just get started. Work just a little bit more movement into your daily routine, and don't even think of it as exercise. I'm Dr. Sanjay Gupta, helping you live a better life.
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0: going to have Scott Perry in the final hour of Free for All of this program today. And the president went out there and said he wants to get rid of, at least temporarily, the federal gas tax. Here's what he said.
1: Are you going to suspend the federal gas tax?
2: Yeah, I'm going to reduce until the... Let me tell you, as soon as this is over with Iran, as soon as it's over, you're going to see gasoline and oil drop like a rock. Going to be dropping down like a rock. I mean, already, look, just on the basis of, you know, things have happened. When it first came about, 20% of the oil came out of Hormuz. That's a lot. But, you know, with time, it's like they go into Texas, they go into Louisiana, they go into Alaska, a lot of Alaska. Alaska's, you know, sort of, it seems like very far away from the from Asia, but it's actually a relatively short trip by comparison to other locations they have to go to get oil. And they go into Alaska. In fact, our big problem is we're building bigger docks, docks to fill up. But we have, we've become very big on the filling station.
0: Scott Perry, Pennsylvania, will weigh in on that and much more, and how to get rid of other costs related to gasoline on the other side as we continue.

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8: They want the high court to intervene. I'm Lisa Lacera, Fox News. Virginia Democrats want the Supreme Court to halt the state court ruling blocking new congressional districts.
9: Virginia state Democrats have asked the U.S. Supreme Court to invalidate the state Supreme Court's ruling. The state Supreme Court found the constitutional amendment put before voters authorizing congressional lines to be redrawn violated procedure. Virginia lawmakers have to pass a proposed constitutional amendment twice in two different sessions. And the state Supreme Court ruled that during the first passage, people had already started voting in the 2025 election. Virginia Democrats write that the state's high court got this wrong and is depriving voters of their right to lawfully enact districts. The emergency petition falls under the jurisdiction of Chief Justice John Roberts.
8: Fox's Jessica Rosenthal. Meanwhile, the high court has set the stage for Alabama to eliminate one of the two largely black congressional districts before the midterm elections. This follows last month's decision by the court to strike down a majority black House district in Louisiana as an unconstitutional racial gerrymander. 18 Americans who were on that cruise ship where hantavirus broke out are back in the U.S.
10: One who had conflicting test results but no symptoms is in a biocontainment unit at the University of Nebraska Medical Center, while two passengers who had traveled together were taken to Emory University Hospital in Atlanta. The remaining 15 passengers are staying in hotel-style accommodations at Nebraska Medical Center for observation.
8: Fox's Jonathan Sari in Omaha. Three people died from the virus, though health officials say the spread from human to human is very rare. President Trump says the Iran ceasefire is on life support after he rejected Tehran's response to end the conflict over the weekend. The president said the proposal included some concessions, but it did not include a plan for Iran to end its nuclear program. 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
8: The family of a campus mass shooting victim is suing one of the world's leading AI companies, accusing the company of allowing their product to influence the gunman.
11: The widow of one of two victims killed by a gunman at Florida State University in Tallahassee last year is now suing OpenAI, the company behind ChatGPT, saying the alleged gunman's use of the chatbot should have alerted the company to potential danger. Attorney Bakari Sellers is representing Vandana Joshi.
12: ChatGPT has decided they wanted to place revenue streams. They decided they wanted to place income. They decided they wanted to place the dollar above the lives of everyday average Americans.
11: OpenAI has yet to respond. The company has been the subject of legal action over its use by other mass shooters and suicide victims. In Miami, Eben Brown, Fox News.
8: Google says it's disrupted a criminal group's attempt to use artificial intelligence to exploit another company's digital vulnerability. Google shared limited information about the hackers and the target, but a company executive said it represents a moment cybersecurity experts have warned about for years. Memorial Day is 2 weeks from today, and a lot of people have trips planned.
13: It'll be a record Memorial Day travel weekend, AAA predicts, with more than 39 million Americans taking road trips between that Thursday and Monday. Gas prices at more than $4.50 a gallon are way higher than the national average of $3.17 last Memorial Day. The heaviest traffic is expected Thursday and Friday between 3 and 6 p.m. and then Monday afternoon, with Sunday the lightest day. AAA says more than 3.6 million are expected to fly somewhere. Average airfares for the weekend are 6% lower than last year, $800 round trip, based on when people booked, mostly before higher jet fuel prices started affecting airfares. Most popular destinations in the U.S. this year, Orlando, Seattle, and New York City. Overseas, it's Rome, Vancouver, and Paris.
8: Fox's Chris Foster. I'm Lisa Lacera. This is Fox News.
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15: Here's your first alert to some chilly nights and some warmer afternoons as we head through the next few days, and a bigger warming trend by the weekend. For tonight, lows around 48, becoming mostly clear. Some sunshine and warmer on Tuesday with highs in the mid to upper 70s. I'm Chief Meteorologist Spencer Denton from the WVLT First Alert Weather Center.
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18: He's here. 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

0: Welcome back. I'm Mark Levin. The number 877-381-3811, 877-381-3811. By the way, if you notice, Ms. Producer, I get all these, will I come to this luncheon, will I come to this, will I come to that, will I come to that? Folks, I do a radio show, I have a TV show, and I have a podcast. I can't be traveling everywhere. Not China, not New York City, not here and there. It's just impossible to get things done and do all those things. I wish I had a bigger social life. Not really, but I can't. That's what I do. That's the nature of what I do. If you're going to do an effective show, a substantive show, you actually have to take time to work on it. So it doesn't work that way. I don't have sidekicks. I don't have, you know, zillion guests. We have important guests when we need them, but I don't do the show that way. It's my show, so I speak. I don't have 400 guests. Again, I don't have a sidekick. Here I am. And I hope you had a lovely weekend, a Mother's Day, and so forth. Hakeem Jeffries wants to destroy our country, and I'm not overstating it. Hakeem Jeffries wants to destroy our legal system, our judicial system, our electoral system. Remember, Hakeem Jeffries always was a radical nut. He's tried to sort of change his propaganda, change his ways, but he's back out of the closet. And his father, his uncle, was always a whack job too. You may recall him, but maybe not. And he's making it clear he is part of this Marxist-Islamist left now. And he was on MS Now Saturday, so most of you didn't listen to that for sure. Listen to him now. This is just 2 days ago. Cut 20, go.
1: At the same period of time, we do have these structural problems that need to be addressed. We've got to, for instance, make sure we pass the John Robert Lewis Voting Rights Advancement Act so we can end the era of voter suppression in the United States.
0: So voter suppression. So what he means by that is we need to return to segregated, race-based congressional districts. And that's all about Democrat Party power, okay? It used to be for white protection. Now it's for black protection, but it's all for Democrat Party protection. That's what's going on. Go ahead.
1: For all. We have to end Citizens United, dramatically reform.
0: End Citizens United. Citizens United is a free speech decision by the U.S. Supreme Court. So now he's attacking the court. That's two. Go ahead.
1: Campaign finance laws to stop the ability of these deep-pocketed special interests to intervene.
0: You know, it's grotesque. The Democrats rely on deep-pocketed special interests. They rely on Democrat billionaires, including overseas, to pour $1 zillion into their campaigns. They tend to raise more than Republicans for these Senate and congressional campaigns. And here they are. We got to end this like there's some kind of a righteous, you know, effort to keep dark money billionaires out when they are all about dark money billionaires. Go ahead.
1: And we are going to have to explore massive judicial reform, state by state and at the federal level.
0: Wow. State by state and at the federal level? He's making it clear. Listen to me carefully. He's making it clear that they want to control and own the judiciary, own it, at the federal and state levels. Go ahead.
1: Everything should be on the table as far as I'm concerned.
0: Everything's on the table, including the Constitution, as far as he's concerned, the so-called would-be Speaker of the House. He's a very, very dangerous man. Very dangerous man. It's all about power. And let me follow that up with this. A New York Times piece that was out Saturday. And I'm not going to read the whole thing to you, but the title is A Private Call Reveals Democrats' Desperation Over Tossing of Map. Now, it's a very biased article, but still, we'll get to the nub of the matter here. About paragraph 5 or 6. One key to the plan. Well, let me start it here. Any plans to enact a new congressional map for this year's midterm elections would require action in the next few days. They're talking about Virginia. Virginia. In a court filing last month, Steve Kosky, the commissioner of the Virginia Department of Elections, said any changes to the maps after Tuesday, May 12th, that's tomorrow, will significantly increase the risk of his agency being unable to properly prepare for the state's scheduled August 4th primary election. Now, there was a phone call between Jeffries, certain Democrat members of the House, Democrat members of the Virginia Assembly and State Senate, plotting on ways to reverse what the state Supreme Court did. What are they going to do about the state Supreme Court? They had the Democrat majority leader of the Senate. He declined to comment to the New York Times. One key to the plan, I want you to listen to this, how desperate and how diabolical they are, would be having Democrats in Richmond, Virginia, the capital, lower the mandatory retirement age for state Supreme Court justices, an idea that began circulating among state lawmakers and members of Congress after a column proposing a version of the idea was published on Friday night in the Down Ballot, a progressive newsletter, a.k.a. a commie newsletter. The first step in the process, well, it goes on, and here's the bottom line. They want to lower the forced retirement age on the Supreme Court justices, mandatory, from 75 to 54 years old, Mr. Producer. That's the age of the youngest current justice. They want to blow out all seven of the state Supreme Court justices. Virginia judges are appointed by the General Assembly, where the Democrats hold a majority of both houses, significant majority. Blow out the seven, including the Democrats who are on there, and appoint seven new Democrat justices to the state Supreme Court to ensure that they never lose. That they never lose. Now think about this. This is where Hakeem Jeffries' head is. Think about what they want to do. Now, if this isn't Stalinist, then I don't know what the hell is. This is crazy. And you know how many Democrats have spoken out nationally against this? I haven't heard one. I haven't heard one say, no, you can't do that. I haven't heard Barack, Milhouse, Benito, Obama, Eric Holder hasn't said it, none of them, because they agree with it. Power at all costs. Power at all costs. This is what Hakeem Jeffries means. If he becomes Speaker of the House, they're going to put all kinds of pressure on Democrats throughout the country, in the states, to force the courts to go along, and the federal courts, not just the Supreme Court, to rule as they demand that the courts rule. We have never, ever had an attack on the judicial system as that which Hakeem Jeffries is now celebrating and promoting. Never. Not even by FDR. We have never seen anything like this before. They already control most of the lower courts. They control many of the circuit courts. They want absolute control of the lower courts, the appellate, the circuit courts, and of course the Supreme Court. And they're trying to intimidate the court right now in the birthright citizenship decision. That's why he's so loud and open about this. Because he's letting them know. He's letting them know. You keep issuing decisions that you believe are constitutional and that don't go our way, you're putting more fuel on the fire. I would just warn the Supreme Court justices, don't buckle to this. Because if you do, it's still not going to work. Now, this is our Constitution. It is your state. This man is from New York City. He thinks he should control all the outcomes. There's a reason why the minority leader in the Senate's from New York City, effectively. The would-be speakers from New York City. Mondami's from New York City. It's a great place, except for half the people there, radical left-wingers. And they want to control the country. They can't do it fair and square. This is a big damn deal. We're not fighting over a tax issue. We're not fighting over some environmental regulation. We're talking about the fundamentals here. How they want to change the entire construct of our country. the entire construct of our country. This is a big deal. More when I return. I'll be right back.
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0: Hakeem Jeffries is at war with the Constitution. That belongs to you and me. It doesn't belong to one man. I don't care how powerful he may or may not become. One member of the House of Representatives. I've told you again and again, I wrote a whole book on it, The Democrat Party Hates America. They actually hate the Constitution, despite their webbing it around. And they hate the checks on their power. They want to be able to stop Donald Trump and the Republicans where they stand, but they don't want anything to get in the way of what they plan to do. And should they get away with this, you will not recognize this country, and the deterioration of this country will be sped up. There's no question about it. And you saw what they did, the lawlessness when it came to the immigration laws and securing the... Yes, with hammer and tongue. Just unbelievable. And they act like they're victims of something. So a colorblind society where the Voting Acts Voting Acts Law of 1965 says you cannot pick districts based on race, which was the intent of it, that's what it says, that has them infuriated because they've been playing this game for decades. Where a state Supreme Court rules that the Democrats rammed through a change to the Constitution, whether it was a vote or not, they didn't follow the procedure. He's furious about it. He's trying to figure out how to get rid of the state Supreme Court justices. When California was running amok, Illinois running amok, New England running amok, New York running amok, Maryland running amok, and you can go on and on and on, that's perfectly fine by this man. But now everything's on the table. Everything's on the table. He threatened DeSantis and the legislature there. He's threatening the justices on the Supreme Court in Virginia. He's threatening the justices of the United States Supreme Court. This is a madman, an absolute madman. And it is amazing to me how little pushback he's getting in the media. And it's even more amazing to me how little discussion there is among conservatives about this. Elected, appointed, or in radio, in TV, and in the podcast world. Where is everybody? They go right down the line. I've been telling you over and over again what they're attacking. Here, on TV, on the podcast. That they're taking a look at every obstacle to one-party rule. The voting system, the electoral college system, the immigration system, the electoral college system. You know, I heard it said the president wants to add Venezuela as a state. I oppose that. That will just give more push by the Democrats to counter that with D.C. and Puerto Rico. Well, they're going to do it anyway, Mark. Though we got to fight them. At every turn, this is what bothers me most. Instead, we're talking about constantly the left, the Islamists, the Jew haters, the Christian haters. The distraction is beyond belief. I mean, we got to deal with it because it's dangerous. But we don't have a forward-looking agenda. And we're not organizing to deal with a Hakeem Jeffries, God forbid, if he becomes Speaker of the House. But look at the power-hungry nature of these people. He reached all the way into the state of Virginia, all the way into the state legislature. They're urging the removal of every justice on the Supreme Court in Virginia, 4 Republicans, 3 Democrats, all of them, with a phony law that caps the tenure at 54 years old. 54 years old is the average age, I would think, of a judge. Why? Because you need some experience, not just law school experience, to be sitting on the bench, whether it's a state bench or a federal bench. So who the hell does Hakeem Jeffries think he is? He won't care. The media with a media barely saying anything right now. The guy has laid out some of his designs, not all of them. And they keep accusing Trump, the dictator, Trump this, Trump that, when they've got one in the House of Representatives out of New York City, Hakeem Jeffries. He's made it clear he wants to be a dictator. He's made it clear what he wants to do. Honestly, we've never seen anything like it, ever. Ever. It's outrageous. And then we have the other Democrats. Who can move furthest to the left the fastest? We've got Cory Booker. After the break, I'll let you listen to him. This guy's lost his head altogether. He used to promote him as a moderate, a practical guy, a can-do guy. He's the mayor of Newark. But he's out there, man. You know, he ran for the Democrat nomination before. He got Zippo support. Zippo. We'll be right back. Folks, history is unfolding right before our eyes. The President of the United States has delivered an incredible, consequential first year, restoring strength at our borders, rebuilding American confidence, and putting this country back on a path of common sense and constitutional principles. 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
23: You know, it's interesting. For such a long time, I think people thought about diseases as something that mostly happened later in life. Just in recent years, however, we as a society have really begun to think about preventing certain ailments much, much earlier. Case in point, new study out of Northwestern University School of Medicine found the mid-30s are a major turning point for men's heart health. For women, about a decade later. But for the men, this is the time when you really need to be thinking about your heart health seriously. At a bare minimum, start seeing a primary care doctor once a year just to get your blood pressure and cholesterol checked. You can also look up and then do your best to follow what is known as the American Heart Association's Life's Essential Eight. These are things everyone can do to decrease the risk of heart disease. I'm Dr. Sanjay Gupta, helping you live a better life.

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1: The Democrats want a population that is dumbed down. They want a population that doesn't speak English. They want a population that hates us, meaning the country, that will not assimilate. They want a population that believes they have a right to whatever they want. The Democrat Party is not really an American political party. It's very much an alien, a foreign political party in what it spreads and the way it spreads it. Here's Cory Booker on Meet the Depressed about what the Democrats were doing in Virginia and how the court said, no, that's unconstitutional. Cut 18, go.
2: Do you think race should be used as a factor to draw congressional lines?
3: So first of all, this court is profoundly hypocritical. They said you can use race in immigration stops. So this is not about race.
1: Okay, hold on. They didn't say you could use race. They said a president can identify certain countries that have civil wars going on and where there's terrorism and so forth, and we don't have access to computers and background checks and that sort of thing. But those people should not be able to come in. But nobody said race, per se, can be used for immigration. And he's not even challenged on that. It's a very, very nasty propagandist, this guy. Go ahead.
3: Stripping political power from millions of people, and obviously this decision would result, and they knew this, in stripping political power and representation from African Americans.
1: Why? You know what amazes me again about these hosts? Why doesn't she say to Cory Booker, well, why is that? Why don't you Democrats nominate more minorities, blacks especially, to districts that you control? You know, ladies and gentlemen, half of the black representatives in the Democrat Party come from districts that are majority white. Did you know that? And all the black representatives, there's only a handful, but they come as Republicans from districts that are all majority white. So the question is, as I said, the Democrat Party, we're not talking about districts that aren't going to be Democrat anymore. We're talking about districts that cannot be determined based on race as the sole, if not the only, factor. So why don't they nominate blacks in these other districts? Is that an odd question, Mr. Producer? But they don't, do they? Go ahead.
3: The Voting Rights Act was perhaps one of the most important acts in the history of our country in securing our democratic ideals. All are created equal. All are imbued with certain unalienable rights. And what they have done right now is sent us backwards in time, back to the 1870s and 80s, where the South and Southern legislators, through terrorism, intimidation, and worse, were able to stop African Americans from having representation.
1: Excuse me. How does this stop that? How does this court decision prevent that when the court specifically says in its decision, and Clarence Thomas in his concurrence even underscores this, that this was aimed at preventing all those procedural obstacles that were intended to prevent minorities, especially blacks, from voting? That's what Section 2 talks about. And the court made clear, if you create a district that has as its purpose to discriminate against blacks or anybody else, that's unconstitutional. But they use the word opportunity. If everybody has an opportunity to run and a fair shot at it, that is constitutional. And it's driving these race baiters nuts. Now, I told you before, it's not about blacks, because we have many black conservatives and Republicans who've been up for office before. The Democrats have never supported them. They've tried to stop them. Clarence Thomas is one. They tried to stop the nominee to be HUD secretary, a black man. I think one or two Democrats voted for him. So let's stop playing games. They're not going to turn around and support black candidates who are Republicans or conservatives. They're only going to support black candidates who are Democrats and leftists. And that's what this is about. It's not about race at all. And shame on these Sunday show hosts like Welker and the rest not pushing back. Go ahead.
3: This is wrong. It's as wrong as Plessy versus Ferguson. It's as wrong as Korematsu.
1: Really? Wrong as Plessy versus Ferguson that said separate but equal is equal. It seems to me that's the position of Booker, who wants black districts. That's a segregated district based on race. That's separate but equal is equal. Is it not? The answer is yes. Korematsu? Were the Democrats? Franklin Roosevelt rounded up Japanese Americans and Americans of Japanese descent, 110, 120,000 of them, and sent them off to what are in effect concentration camps, took their property away from them. It was Ronald Reagan. Ronald Reagan, who insisted, because many of these families were still alive, that the federal government pay them an amount of money in damages, and they did. I think it was $25,000 or $30,000. Because you're not talking about generations away. We're talking about actual individuals and their children who were affected, who are alive. So she doesn't push back on Korematsu because she probably doesn't even know what it means. Or Plessy versus Ferguson because she probably doesn't really know what that means. But listen to this guy, how he talks. He's a disgrace. Go ahead.
3: Right now, this will go down as history as one of the most wrong-headed decisions the Supreme Court has ever made.
1: No, actually it won't.

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1: Destroy the tradition and the comity and the type of behavior justices are supposed to have. And now listen to this guy. The corrupt Supreme Court. The Supreme Court is corrupt now. Now, you aren't bringing up Sotomayor, I assure you of that. So now the court's corrupt. The court is like the segregationist courts, the racist courts of the past. And so we have to reform the court, you see, because they need to accommodate us, the Democrats. Folks, I know nobody else in conservative talk radio or conservative podcasters are talking about this. That's why I'm here. I'm talking about the fundamentals. This isn't on your website today. This isn't somewhere. This is a big damn deal. Go ahead.
2: These lavish vacations, it's a corrupt court. The highest court in our land has the lowest ethics laws. Number
1: That's
2: two.
1: Enough. So here you go. Saul Alinsky tactics. Communist tactics. You know what's amazing today? If you call a Democrat a communist, they're not even offended anymore. Have you noticed that, Rich? You know what? That Mandami is a Marxist Islamist. Yeah, so what? So what? Yeah, so what? You know that guy running in Maine was a Nazi. Yeah, well, okay, so what? Democrat, he supports our agenda. What's big deal? You know that guy running in Michigan? Yeah. He supports Hamas, a terrorist group. Yeah, okay, fine. Where do we stand on gasoline and equity? This is shocking, and this is what happens when you're destroying the culture, when you're importing people into the country who don't comprehend the Constitution, don't give a damn about the Constitution, don't embrace our customs, our traditions, our history. In fact, many of the people we're importing, not all, we have some very good people, but many of the people we're importing into this country hate it. This is suicide. And the Democrat Party is more than happy to stick the needle in the arm of the body politic. More than happy. Because it figures it'll pick it up. Power, baby. I wrote the book on power. That's all it's about. If you understand power, the craven demand for power, a power-hungry party, a power-hungry ideology, power-hungry politicians, then you understand what's going on. You get it. I'll be right back.
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3: You know, it's interesting. For such a long time, I think people thought about diseases as something that mostly happened later in life. Just in recent years, however, we as a society have really begun to think about preventing certain ailments much, much earlier. Case in point, new study out of Northwestern University School of Medicine found the mid-30s are a major turning point for men's heart health. For women, about a decade later. But for the men, this is the time when you really need to be thinking about your heart health seriously. At a bare minimum, start seeing a primary care doctor once a year just to get your blood pressure and cholesterol checked. 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These are things everyone can do to decrease their risk of heart disease. I'm Dr. Sanjay Gupta, helping you live a better life.
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0: folks, if you're turning 65 or you're older, you know, I know you're like me and getting bombarded with Medicare spam. It's annoying. It's confusing. It seems to go on year-round. Mailers, robocalls, ads targeted you everywhere you watch and listen, and they all claim different things, don't they? What we need going through this process is real, honest help from someone who knows what they're talking about, actual knowledge, a professional. That's why you need to call Chapter. And my friends at Chapter cut through all the confusion and they'll simplify the process. They want to make this stage of your life less stressful, starting with a Medicare plan that actually fits your needs, your budget, your doctors, your specialists, and those expensive drugs. That's right. And they check the plans all over the country. Nobody does that. And you don't have to wait until fall to educate yourself when it all comes tumbling down. You can get started right now. I encourage you to dial pound 250, pound 250, say the keyword Medicare help. That's Medicare help. And they'll talk you through the process of gathering the information, where you are, and what the best option is for you. So don't wait. Folks, you could save a ton of money and get the coverage you've been obviously contributing to most of your working life. A call with Chapter is free. Hello? A call with Chapter is free, and it takes under 20 minutes to get the information you need. So I encourage you, call pound 250, pound 250, say the keyword Medicare help. That's Medicare help. That's pound 250. Say the keyword Medicare help, and it will help. Now look what they're doing in California. These are the Democrats. They act like we care about votes. We care about minorities. Well, guess what? Voting occurs once you have legitimate rules in place, legitimate boundaries in place. Everybody doesn't have a right to vote. That's right. Everybody doesn't have a right to vote. Non-citizens, you don't get to vote for dead people. You don't get to vote outside your precinct. There's a lot of rules. So first, you need a process with integrity. Second, you need a real republic to defend. Because in a republic, everybody's not elected. And so what Hakeem Jeffries is saying, we're going to attack this republic at every level. And we're going to take over the unelected branches. And we're going to take over the states. And we're going to take it all over, right out of my office in New York City. A law, New York Post, a law that was brought under Schwarzenegger to give all candidates an equal chance. Oh, these damn commercials that pop up. At the ballot is now being contested. In California, the primaries, dubbed the jungle primaries, we've talked about this. They work in a way where the two candidates, regardless of party, who secure the top two positions in the June primary, advance to the general election. Now, a newly filed application is aiming to change that. So they change it from a regular primary system to this jungle primary system. Now they want to eliminate that because they may not win. So they don't play by the rules. They change the rules as a means to getting the outcome they want, do the Democrats. Political consultant Steve Mavgioli filed a petition with state officials last week in California seeking a return to the pre-2010 traditional primary system, where separate primaries are held for each party and two candidates, one Republican, one Democrat, advance to the general election. They're not doing this now because they fear under the system they replaced it with, the jungle primary system, the two highest voters or vote getters run against each other, that it may turn out to be two Republicans. In a Democrat stronghold where nearly 50% of registered voters are Democrats, compared to roughly 25% combined independents and Republicans. My God, I remember when California was a Republican state. It wasn't even that long ago. The current system has long been viewed as favoring Democrats in statewide races. It was extremely scary to envision the November ballot for governor Republicans on it, Mavgioli told the LA Times. Early polls in 2026 governor's race indicated two Republican candidates, Hilton and Bianco, with Hilton endorsed by Donald Trump, and yours truly, leading in the race to replace termed out Governor Gavin Newsom. Now, that raised the possibility that California could be forced to choose between two Republicans, although it's looking less and less like that, by the way. So they're afraid of that. So they're thinking the Republicans might win the system we put in. Let's change it back to the other system. What do you think about that, America? When Proposition 14 was introduced, it faced opposition from major political parties. And that's that Proposition 14 that brought that jungle voting system, they call it, in. It ultimately passed with 54% of the voters supporting its implementation. There hasn't been a major effort to overturn it since. The California Post, which is a great paper, has reached out to Bianca and Hilton for comment on the proposal. Other candidates polling in the top five were also contacted. Well, whatever. But you see the point. So let's change the system again so we win. Let's change the courts so we win. Let's change the voting system nationwide so we win. Let's pack the court so we win. Let's eliminate the filibuster so we can get whatever we want passed, whether we have 51 senators or 52. Let's add more Democrats to the Senate, D.C. and Puerto Rico. Wow. I have a question for you, and you're smart, so I'll throw it to you. If we get rid of the Electoral College, which we must not, but if we did, just play along. Why have a Senate? What do you mean, Mark? Ladies and gentlemen, the Senate was created so the states would have a say in the Congress. It's a bicameral Congress, two bodies, two houses. So that was changed with the 17th Amendment a little over 100 years ago, direct election of senators, but you still have two senators per state. Okay, fine. So they theoretically represent the state, not a particular congressional district. All right, but they changed it fundamentally. If we're going to eliminate the Electoral College, which provides for two electoral votes for every state, no matter what, really three, one member of Congress and two senators, why have a Senate? Why have a Senate? You're turning it into a quasi-parliamentary system, right? Just elect everybody every 2 years. Now, that would be a disaster. Please don't get me wrong. I'm not endorsing this. But if you're going to get rid of the filibuster, if the senators are elected, they're not selected by the state legislatures, then the whole purpose of the Senate has been defeated, which, of course, is the desire of the Democrats. Destroy the Senate, destroy the House by counting illegal aliens and bringing as many in as possible. Destroy the way we elect the president and vice president through electoral college by abolishing that. Pack the Supreme Court so we always win. Pack the state court so we always win. And you see that? Ipso facto, totalitarianism.
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10: What are the chances you are listening to this while drinking a nice hot cup of coffee? If so,
2: don't let me stop you. For years, we've been reporting on the health benefits of coffee, and that's not going to stop today. A new study, this one out of Harvard School of Public Health, found that coffee and tea could help lower your risk of developing dementia. People who enjoyed 1 to 3 caffeinated cups a day saw the biggest impact. In addition to the caffeine, coffee contains hundreds of bioactive compounds that can influence inflammation, glucose metabolism, vascular function, and oxidative stress. It's also possible coffee drinkers might be doing other things that keep them healthy. Eating a more balanced diet, getting plenty of exercise, sleep, not smoking, or drinking too much alcohol. And finally, staying socially active. I'm Dr. Sanjay Gupta, helping you live a better life.
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10: The deal is on life support. I'm Lisa Lacerra, Fox News. That's what President Trump is saying about the ceasefire between the U.S. and Iran after he got a response from Tehran on the U.S. peace proposal.
11: I would call it the weakest right now. After reading the piece of garbage they sent us, I didn't even finish reading it.
10: The Iranian hold on the Strait of Hormuz and the U.S. blockade of Iranian ports are still in place. The president set to travel to China Wednesday to meet with President Xi Jinping.
12: Iran is likely to dominate the agenda as China has both political and economic interests in the Middle East. As the Wall Street Journal points out, President Xi also wants the fighting to stop as Middle East turmoil restricts China's oil supply and shrinks the country's ability to buy Chinese goods. Among other issues, the future of Taiwan, where the U.S. sells billions of dollars worth of weapons. And while China sees Taiwan as its own, the U.S. leaves its label a bit more ambiguous.
10: Fox's Mark Meredith at the White House. A not guilty plea for the man accused of attempting to assassinate President Trump at the White House. Correspondence Ditter has pled not guilty.
13: Cole Allen's defiant not guilty pleas to all the charges he's facing comes as the former educator faces serious allegations, including the charge that he was trying to kill the president the night of the White House Correspondence Dinner. In addition to those not guilty pleas, Allen legal team stayed busy asking the court to disqualify U.S. Attorney for D.C. Jeanine Pirro and Acting AG Todd Blanche from the case, since both were at the event where the shooting took place.
10: Fox's Kevin Cork. Allen is also charged with assaulting a federal officer with a deadly weapon and 2 gun charges. The charge of attempting to assassinate the president carries a maximum sentence of life in prison. 2 of the Americans exposed to hantavirus on a cruise ship are being treated at Emory University Hospital in Atlanta. Health officials there say one has symptoms. 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
10: Secretary of War Pete Hegseth suggesting a U.S. senator's comments on matters he says are classified will be reviewed by Pentagon lawyers.
26: Secretary Hegseth said Arizona Democratic Senator Mark Kelly may have shared information on a Sunday news show that was part of a classified briefing. In a post on X, Hegseth said Senator Kelly potentially violated his oath when he discussed the status of missile stockpiles that Kelly claims could take years to replace. Senator Kelly, in response, said that information is similar to what Secretary Hegseth revealed during a recent congressional hearing. Hegseth has previously tried to demote Kelly, who retired from the Air Force as a captain, for taking part in a video warning service members against obeying illegal orders. Gernal Scott, Fox News.
10: Statistics indicate the job market is holding up, and optimism among younger job seekers appears to have cooled, according to a new poll.
0: A new Gallup World Poll finds younger Americans are less optimistic about the job market, with only 43% of those aged 15 to 34 believing it's a good time to find a job in the area where they live. Optimism about the job market is much higher for those 55 and over. The poll says the most frustrated groups of young people are those who still don't have a first job, college graduates, and those who have not attended college. Confidence in younger Americans has plummeted in the past 2 years. It appears to coincide with the rise of artificial intelligence, which many fear will eliminate many entry-level jobs. Ginny Cosella, Fox News.
10: Sales of previously occupied U.S. homes were essentially flat in April. The National Association of Realtors says existing home sales edged up 0.2% last month from March. Sales were unchanged compared to April of last year. I'm Lisa Lacerra. This is Fox News.
17: The judge ordering Trump and the DOJ to testify why his $10 billion lawsuit should proceed. It's the Supreme Court ruling in favor of the Army veteran wounded in a 2016 suicide attack. It's Ghislaine Maxwell again asking a judge to vacate her sex trafficking conviction.
18: She's filing this petition in federal court in New York because she's exhausted all other appeal options.
17: In other words, it's the news that affects you.
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21: Afternoon clouds will give way to a mostly clear sky and some cool conditions overnight, lows dropping to around 48. After a chilly start Tuesday, we'll rise back into the mid to upper 70s by the afternoon. Plenty of sunshine. We'll see a slight chance for a shower by Wednesday. I'm Chief Meteorologist Spencer Denton from the WVLT First Alert Weather Center.
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27: Hello, America. 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Our number, 877-381-3811, 877-381-3811. I might add that when the court ruled against the president on his tariffs, and I might also add that Alito, Thomas, and I can't remember the other one's name, when they ruled with the president, the minority, I agreed with them. You don't have to support tariffs at all. The issue is, what's the constitutional, equation here, and how do you determine that? Brett Kavanaugh was the other one, I think. And the answer is, you cannot really bifurcate the national security implication when you're talking about a tax, a tariff on a foreign government. There's no real delineation between national security and commerce and the power of the purse. And so when you have a situation like that, the court should butt out, not jump in with both feet. And what they've done here as a practical matter, is they've limited the president's leverage when it comes to negotiating with Xi on commerce. Right? And isn't that kind of the point? Doesn't that underscore the argument the administration was making? And Kavanaugh and Thomas and Alito were making, which is, of course this has a national security implication, and who are we to say otherwise? And who are they to say otherwise? I will also add, notice when they ruled as they ruled, you and I didn't say, well, you know what, everything's on the table, yeah. I've had many disagreements with the court. I wrote an entire book, my first book, Men in Black, on the subject of the Supreme Court. I've always believed in term-limiting justices. I believe in term-limiting members of Congress. The president's term limit. Now, you'd have to do it through a constitutional amendment, of course. But you don't pack the court. We want it our way. Pack it, baby. And then expand the majority of the Senate by 4 senators again. I disagree with the president on this Venezuela issue. because that'll just lend credence to the effort to add D.C. and Puerto Rico. But that said, I haven't heard the president say he supports that either. I've heard reports, anonymous. So that could be bogus, could be completely bogus, as so much of it is. Spencer Pratt, you ever heard of him, Mr. Producer? He's running for mayor of L.A., right? Yeah. Now, seems to be a regular guy, non-politician. Now, out of all the top big cities, L.A. is the most Democrat slash independent of them all, overwhelming the Republicans. But Republicans have won that city in the past, but that's it. It's the past. It's the state now is so overwhelmingly Democrat. Ronald Reagan, Duke Majan, Pete Wilson, all great, great governors. They couldn't win today. The Democrats succeeded in flipping the biggest state in the country. They plan to do the same thing with Texas. And then the ball game's over. Electoral college, no electoral college. It won't matter after that. And that's their effort now. That's why they had the open borders issue and so forth and so on. So Spencer Pratt is running against Bass, who is a basket case, and a city councilwoman who's another nut. She's to the left of Bass. Now, how are you to the left of Bass? That's what they say. When Bass was a big fan of Fidel Castro's when he was alive and visited Cuba and all the rest. The fact is, America, Democrats can't run a damn thing. They can't run a city. They can't run a state. They can't run a country. Their ideology, in order to get where they are, doesn't allow it. They're not about common sense. They're not about making practical decisions. They're not about having business experience of the kind that might project into their governance. They're not about any of that. And most of them have minimal experience. Not all, but most of them. And the experience they have is a disaster. Look at Newsom. His whole experience is a disaster. Been in government is virtually his entire life. Look at Mondami. He's already destroying New York. People are out of there. They're leaving. And a lot of them are leaving quietly. They're not beating their chests about it. They just are. Which will have a horrendous impact on the state of New York, the city of New York, obviously, and that whole area of the country. When Goldman Sachs is telling its people, you have a choice, either Texas or Utah. Goldman Sachs, when you think of New York, you think of Goldman Sachs. Well, guess what? Not anymore. And one after another, it becomes a stampede. You're going to treat us like crap? You're going to hunt us down? You're going to tell us we're not paying enough taxes when we're paying a lot of taxes? We'll go to a state that embraces us, that wants us. And by the way, it's not just businesses. People are leaving. New York is depopulating. California is depopulating. Illinois is depopulating. New Jersey is depopulating. People don't necessarily want to leave. They have homes they like. They have family history in these states and so forth and so on, but it becomes just impossible, particularly when you retire or when you're raising kids, to stay there. They make it impossible. And, of course, they're running on affordability because, as I've always told you, when the Democrats say something, they mean the opposite. Affordability. No, it's not affordability. It's not even availability with them. Not even availability. So they're going to run against billionaires. The Republicans should have simple answers to this. What about George Soros? You're going to run against him? But they don't know how to walk and talk. It just drives me crazy. It really does. Drives me crazy. So here's Spencer Pratt. Up until now, really, nobody knew who he was. On CBS Mornings last week, Mondami, well, let's let him say what he said. Cut 25, go.
1: Well, speaking of socialists, many have compared you to Zohra Mamdani in the sense, I mean, your politics are obviously very, very, very different, but in the sense that you've really harnessed the power of social media to get your message out. What do you think of that comparison?
2: You know, the one thing I connect with is I know he promised his voters, like, the subway will be free, and I'm promising my voters the metro, the metro buses, the metro trains, they will be free from urine, feces, stabbing, attacks. So that's kind of similar. Those, we both had free things for public transportation. But, you know, I think he connected with people because they felt like change. They wanted change. That message would never connect here because we've already been doing the socialist experiment pretty much for 6+ years, and it's failed here in Los Angeles. So I think my message is why it's resonating on social media is it's the truth. It's authentic. It's from my heart.
27: Boy, this guy's good. I hate to say it. I've never heard him speak before. Have you, Mr. Producer? He's good. Hello, Republicans. Hello, hello, hello. Pay attention. Pay attention. We tried all this in L.A. and California. It doesn't work. Yeah, we want free, too. Free of feces and fecal matter and urine and crime. I like it. This guy, smart. Cut 26, go.
1: When it comes to ICE enforcement, what does that cooperation look like, given the fact that we are in a sanctuary city as well as a sanctuary state?
2: To be clear, I said I'd always work with the federal government, just like I'll work with my state partners. I'm going to be the mayor for all Angelinos. So it's a sanctuary state, so by law, I can't work with ICE. But what I can do, because I'll be enforcing laws, is make sure that rapists, drug dealers, child traffickers, the worst of the worst criminals, whether they're illegal or legal, I'm removing these people off the street. So my point was, ICE won't need to come to L.A. when I'm mayor, because I'm going to be getting all the criminals, the hardened criminals. And that's what we were all told ICE is looking for. So I'm going to find them on behalf of what we were all told. Mayor Bass loves ICE because she knows she can't do anything, but she can distract everyone and yell about something that she has no power over because it's a sanctuary state. She can't do anything. She can't work with them. And you can't stop federal law enforcement. So I don't do performative politics. I just tell the truth and what is possible.
27: Beautiful. Beautiful. And of course, I would add this. Sanctuary status is unconstitutional, just like the Confederacy was unconstitutional. And back then, it was tested with the Civil War. Today, ladies and gentlemen, it doesn't need to be tested with the Civil War. These radical Democrats in these cities and states have no authority to nullify federal law under our Constitution that they continue to tell us they're so concerned about. It's called the Supremacy Clause. But even without the Supremacy Clause, they don't have the power to do this. To nullify immigration law, to nullify ICE, to nullify the enforcement. But I want you to think about something. This war on ICE is intended to defund federal law enforcement. That is, law enforcement that comes to deporting foreigners. Well, they've committed additional crimes or not. They're not supposed to be here. If they're here illegally, that's enough. Oh, it doesn't look right. I got it. Doesn't look right. Isn't right. The Democrats know how to play the game. The media know how to pull at the heartstrings. I got it. But the fact of the matter is, illegal is illegal. Illegal is illegal. And this war on ICE, and by the way, they've expanded it to the Border Patrol, is to destroy our immigration system. The security of the border and the security of the interior of the country. That is what's going on. Is that what you want? I'll be right back.
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Spend a little time talking about Iran now. You know my position on this is we ought to defeat the regime. Otherwise, I'm telling you now, they will be a threat to us forevermore. They're not going to adhere to any agreement, any so-called deal. This is contrary to their ideology, and they live for their ideology. They have created a religious movement around their ideology. They do not enter into agreements for the purpose of adhering to them. In fact, there's not a single agreement they've ever entered into that they've ever agreed to, and that's part of the ideology. We've talked about that before. They've talked about it themselves. They've written about it. Their scholars have promoted it. The number one enemy is the West, the State of Israel, and the United States. But also Europe, of course. They're part of the West as well. And the 12th Imam, who was hiding somewhere on earth, will not appear and bring peace and prosperity and tranquility until every single human being abides by the ideology of these fundamentalist 7th century primitives. And so they believe they are justified to slaughter anybody who objects, anybody, including other Muslims. When you really think about what they've done as well, because they talk about raping women to ensure they can never go to heaven, this is a real mobster type mentality. It's a real thug mentality where men are free to do whatever they want to women, to little girls, and even little boys, and they do it. The Islamists do it. They do it in Iran. They do it in Gaza. Hezbollah does it. They do it in Syria. And the list goes on and on and on. On and on and on. Westerners don't seem to be able to comprehend what we're dealing with here. The Democrat Party, of course, gives it aid and comfort. We will be slaughtered if the Democrats win over the next generation or so. We will be. Because their idea was, number one, give them nukes. Number two, give them $130 billion. That's their idea of having to deal with this regime. Appeasement, radical pacifism, and even worse, subsidizing them in hopes of buying them off. So ridiculous. That's not how they conduct themselves. But ceasefires and so forth and so on. Look, there are ways to arm the Iranian people. You don't have to go through the Kurds if that's an issue. There are conflicting reports on this. There's one report that says that the arms delivery to the Kurds didn't happen, that the president put his foot down. There's another report that says that we didn't do it because Erdogan, the National Socialist Islamist, also a genocidal maniac, that he objected strongly to us doing that. And so now the Kurds are attacked and, you know, they always want to take, they never want to give, I think. Isn't that what the president said? Something like that? A lot of them died fighting ISIS and so forth and so on, but I'm not sure what he's talking about. He knows what he's talking about. I'm not sure. He must have information. So arm the Iranians. Arm the Iranians. There are opposition forces there. Arm the Iranians. A friend of mine, you would know, but I'm not going to divulge, a friend of mine says, well, there are other priorities. Well, what's the other priority? You got military, economic, and you're never going to defeat that regime internally if you don't help the people defeat it internally. You can't defeat it from the skies. I'm talking about the regime. You can't defeat it from the navy, from the waters. And you can starve that country and starve them, right, for months. But how many of you think the regime is going to be starved, Mr. Producer? The regime will eat. They all look like they're fat and happy. You look at North Korea. The people are starving to death, 20-some million people. Nobody's put a blockade on them. Nobody's cutting off anything from them. Yet the system, it's a
full-on Stalinist system. They can't feed the people, so people starve to death. They've even done various analyses on this, that the North Korean people tend to be smaller and much thinner than the people in South Korea. And yet they're all Koreans. Gee, I wonder why. We know why. So North Korea is an example of an economy that's dead, that is subsidized by the communist Chinese. And you look at the fat boy there, Un, and his family, they're living it up. He can't stuff enough food in that fat face of his. But the people are starving to death. That's not lost on the regime in Iran. So I continue pressing the economic pressure, pressing militarily, really go after those sites that we left untouched because of this ceasefire, which really isn't a ceasefire, much of a ceasefire. And then the third leg is to take out the regime, to protect us, to help liberate the people, to change the entire Middle East. So we don't have to keep going back there. I must be missing something. We'll be right back.

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14: Should you still work out when you're injured, or should you take it easy? 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I'm Dr. Sanjay Gupta, helping you live a better life.
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0: My views have not changed. My principles have not changed. We take the facts, we apply them to the same principles and philosophy. Sometimes the facts have to be adjusted, which is normal, right? The purpose is always the same. There's no reason to change it. That's why I was the first out of the box to take on the woke right neo-fascists. They were trying to steal the whole notion of a conservative movement and MAGA. And no, we're not going to stand for that, not after all of this. That's why we take on the Islamists, the first to call Islamists Islamists. People were very nervous about it. The first to call out CARE for what it is. People were very nervous about that. The first to use Marxism on cable TV and on radio because people were nervous about that. Now they know how to use the word. Remember all this, Mr. Producer? Yes. Thanks to you, ladies and gentlemen, we've had an enormous impact, and I think a very important impact. So the Marxist Islamists and the woke right neo-fascists, something we weren't allowed to talk about before, but I've always talked about and always will, as well as this group CARE, as well as all these other entities, we will call them out. We're not going to be silenced by anybody, ever. When we talk about Israel, we're not just talking about a place. We're talking about a people connected to a promise made by God, one that he's never broken, one that continues even to this day. Because God's character doesn't change. What he begins, he sustains. What he promises, he fulfills. And Jews and Christians around the world understand this. And that matters today. Right now in Israel, families run to shelters as sirens sound. This isn't just a crisis. It's a call to respond. And for Christians working with Jews, it's because you care about the Holy Land and the people who live there. And there are many Jews who live there, meaning in Israel. Most of the rest of the world there, not so. They've been pushed out. They've been murdered. Now, this is rooted in trust in a God who keeps his word. So we don't stay distant. We step in with prayer and practical help. 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And I'll bring it up. Any tax-deductible gift is enormously appreciated by these folks because they need it in order to do what they do. Liberty's Voice. A brand new video podcast, but I have to make a decision, and I decided I'm going to make a decision, Mr. Producer, by the end of June or early July. And that decision is whether I keep doing this. I'm just being honest. I'm writing books. I'm on Fox. I'm on radio. If you folks keep watching, I'll do it. This isn't a threat or anything. I'm just telling you the truth. But if not, I'll stop. It's that simple. I want you to check it out, though. See if you like it. It's Liberty's Voice. You can go to Rumble. You can go to YouTube. just take a look, take a peek. I hope you do. You can take the link that Mr. Producer puts out there on really all platforms, including our own social media, and share it with other folks. So on Liberty's Voice today, communism isn't a bad word anymore. What's that all about? Cut one, go.
16: Communism isn't even a bad word anymore. You got a guy running in Maine, Graham Plattner, who was a Nazi. So I'm not a Nazi anymore. I'm a communist. Oh, okay. Or the mayor of New York City, an Islamist Marxist, for crying out loud. So communism doesn't even have the notation it means anymore, even though it's responsible for the death of upwards of 100 million human beings all over the globe. You can see in China these gulags, in Cuba, in Venezuela under Maduro, and so forth and so on. You see the hideous nature, the inhumanity of communism. But people now, I'm a democratic socialist. What's that? I'm a communist.
0: More. Cut two. Go.
16: So the Democrats are looking. How do we take the House of Representatives? They were the first to do these radical gerrymandering maps. New York was really the first, followed by California. Illinois had already done it. Maryland had done it. Massachusetts had done it. Six Democrat states in New England. 32 representatives, not a single Republican. Finally, the Republicans woke up. Texas pushed back with their great governor. You see what the great governor of Florida has done. Authoritarian democracy. That's what the Democrats are promoting now. This is a big deal. Authoritarian democracy. I know that sounds oxymoronic, but it's not. Remember, our Constitution creates a republic, not a democracy. And there's a reason for that.
0: Authoritarian democracy, that is Hakeem Jeffries. That is Hakeem Jeffries. President from the Oval Office this morning on Iran's proposal. Cut three, go.
17: We rejected a deal from Iran for the weekend. Can you tell us anything about that proposal and what, if any, effort was made to break the step?
18: It was just unacceptable. You know, a lot of people said, well, does he have a plan? Yeah, of course they do. I have the best plan ever. I mean, Iran has been defeated militarily, totally. They have a little left. They probably built up during this period of time. We'll knock that out in about a day. But I have a plan. You know what it is? A very simple plan. I don't know why you don't say it like it is. Iran cannot have a nuclear weapon. They're very dangerous. They're very volatile. It's a terrible thing that's happened over there. They've killed 42,000 people in the last 2 months, 42,000. At least that's what we know of. 42,000.

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1: But they changed their mind because they didn't put it in the paper. So when they sent us this document that we waited 4 days for, that should have taken 10 minutes to do, look, very simple. We get that. They guarantee no nuclear weapons for a very long period of time and a couple of other minor things, but they just can't get there. So they agree with us, and then they take it back. But they said to us that it was so badly obliterated, was the word they actually used. That was my original word. Then it got challenged by some of the fake news. And it wasn't challenged with any knowledge. It was just challenged like they were hoping that this wouldn't have been so successful. No, it was obliterated. We have the greatest military in the world. I built it largely in my first term, and I didn't know I'd be using it quite this much in my second term. But very simply, when they say, does he have a plan? Yeah, I have a plan. The plan is very simple. You know, in war, you have to change. You have to be flexible. You have a lot of plans, but you have to do different plans in different days. But I have a great plan. But the plan is they cannot have a nuclear weapon. And they didn't say that in their letter.
2: And then there's this. Cut five, go.
3: For the time being, the ceasefire remains in place.
1: You know, it's unbelievably weak. I would say, I would call it the weakest right now. After reading that piece of garbage they sent us, I didn't even finish reading it. I said, I'm not going to waste my time reading it. I would say it's one of the weakest right now. It's on life support. They understand. These are all medical people. Dr. Oz, life support is not a good thing. Do you agree?
4: Diagnostic.
1: I would say the ceasefire is on massive life support, where the doctor walks in and says, sir, your loved one has approximately a 1% chance of living.
2: Let's just get it over with now, don't you think, Mr. Producer? Well, the ceasefire when they're defeated. When they're defeated, there's resistance to arming the Iranian people. I'm not talking about the Kurds. I'm talking about the Iranian people. I don't know why, but there is one day. Well, I guess we'll figure out why. Or maybe they're doing it and we just don't know about it, but I don't think so. I think there'd be more activity going on internal to that country. It's something I believe in strongly. I saw it work during the Reagan administration. I know it can work. I know Erdogan is a POS. He is a vile individual. He wants to replace Iran, really, as the center of military strength, regional control. Bad dude over there. I want to share two stories. It seems the fake media haven't connected. Story number one, the U.S. Treasury's own 2025 financial report shows $6 trillion in assets and $47 trillion in liabilities. That's a negative $41 trillion in the hole, and that does not include $300 trillion in unfunded obligations. In other words, we're broke. Absolutely broke. Story number two is the global demand for gold. Save the global demand, but since 2021, gold prices in U.S. debt have moved almost in lockstep north. Their trajectory is up. Because a lot of people understand you got to diversify. You can't hold all this paper, whether it's equities, whether it's bonds, whether it's cash, whatever it is. When the value of the dollar is at stake, and you need to diversify in order to protect yourself so all of your investments and your pension and your income isn't in one basket, as we say. And then there's this other story. In 2025, global gold demand passed 5,000 tons. Now, what does that mean? Well, first of all, it's never done that before. It's the highest ever. And secondly, mine production grew just 1%. And you can't print gold. So not enough gold is being discovered, produced. You've seen that show, Gold Rush, haven't you? It's a great show. I watch it all the time. And how difficult it is to accumulate gold. Well, that's the way it is everywhere. And so that just grew 1% while the demand is up through the roof. Same with silver. Silver has other demands, too, industrial demands, particularly for solar panels and

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sure know how to pick them in California, the Democrats. Just saying. It's a breaking story. Manchurian candidate is the New York Post headline. California mayor admits acting as Chinese spy. Ran fake news website with ex-lover. A shocking plea deal unsealed. The mayor of Arcadia admitted to acting as an illegal foreign agent of China in federal plea deal unsealed today. I'd say that's a big deal, Mr. Producer, wouldn't you? Wonder if she knew Swalwell. Just curious. Eileen Wang agreed with prosecutors that she worked with the People's Republic of China to boost propaganda with a fake news website on U.S. soil between 2020 and 2022. I bet some of these podcasters are getting nervous, don't you think, Mr. Producer? She was elected to Arcadia City Council in November 2022. The city is located in the San Gabriel Valley within L.A. County. Wang, 58, worked with her then-fiancé, Yonig Mike Sun, on a website called U.S. News Center, which claimed to be news source for Chinese Americans, according to court documents. But in reality, the pair were carrying out Beijing's orders through the site. You know, communist China's all over the place. I wish we wouldn't talk so nice about Xi. Xi is a evil SOB. Evil. Wang and Sun, quote, executed directives, unquote, from the Chinese government, posting propaganda designed to boost China, all while reporting back to their masters with screenshots showing how many people viewed the stories, according to the plea agreement. In one case, Wang's spymaster ordered her to post pre-written news articles, including a PRC official written essay in the LA Times. The plea deal states, there's no genocide in Xinjiang. There's no such thing as forced labor in any production activity, including cotton production. Spreading such rumors to defame China, destroy Xi Jinping's safety and stability, and so forth and so on. Wang complied, and her handler wrote back, so fast, thank you, everyone. In another case, Wang's PRC boss commended her on page views received by a certain piece of propaganda. Wang wrote back, thank you, leader. Wang pled guilty to the federal charge at her arraignment in downtown L.A. on Monday afternoon. She faces a maximum of 10 years in prison. L.A.'s top federal prosecutor, Bill Asayeli, very good, said this is not the first time China has been caught trying to exert its influence in the United States. Ms. Wang, he said, is the latest act as an agent for the PRC, and it should terrify Americans that she was able to rise to the highest levels of local government in her city. Yeah, the mayor. Became the mayor. Under the terms of the plea agreement, Wang admitted that she acted under the control of Chinese officials to promote propaganda in the U.S. It's incredible. And it goes on. The PRC has attempted for years to influence U.S. policy and governance through propaganda and espionage. The U.S. House of Representatives Ethics Committee in 2022 closed a two-year investigation in allegations that disgraced former Representative Eric Swalwell had ties to an alleged Chinese spy named Christine Fang, who volunteered on his congressional campaign. What they don't mention is you may recall that for 20 years, the late Dianne Feinstein had a driver, 20 years, who was part of the communist Chinese spy operation. China's a grave threat in every respect. It's a grave threat. And everybody runs over, they can't wait to go to China. You know what I mean, Mr. Bill? Ooh, let's report what's going on. Well, let me tell you what's going on. You're being bugged. There's cameras. You go into the bathroom, they're going to be watching you. You go to bed, they're going to be watching you. You take a walk, they're going to be watching you. You blow your nose, they're going to be watching you. They're going to watch everything about you. And they're going to videotape it. Of course, I wasn't asked if I want to go to China, but my answer would have been swift and easy, Mr. Producer. No way, period. I'll be right back.

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11: It could be unraveling. I'm Lisa Lucera, Fox News. That's what President Trump is saying about the ceasefire with Iran.
12: After rejecting a counteroffer from Iran over the weekend, President Trump tells me the ceasefire is now on life support.
13: Where the doctor walks in and says, sir, your loved one has approximately a 1% chance of living.
12: The president calls the latest proposal from Iran totally unacceptable and garbage.
13: I didn't even finish reading it. I said, I'm not going to waste my time reading it.
12: President Trump says the ceasefire, in place for several weeks, is at the weakest right now.
11: Fox's Jared Halpern at the White House. This comes as the president is set to travel to China on Wednesday for a meeting with President Xi Jinping, as China has called out the U.S. over the conflict. China relies on oil from Iran, and the two countries are considered allies. Israeli lawmakers have approved a bill setting up a special tribunal that would have the authority to sentence to death Palestinians convicted of taking part in the October 7th attacks on Israel that led to the war in Gaza. Access to the commonly used abortion pill mifepristone remains available for now as the Supreme Court weighs potential restrictions.
14: A Louisiana lawsuit not only questioned how safe the drug is, but also how it's made available by prescription. A federal appeals court suspended access as the case worked through the courts. The U.S. Supreme Court's order from Justice Samuel Alito allowed access until the justices assessed the arguments. Abortion opponents continue to sue the Food and Drug Administration, saying it's not taking drug safety into account. A Supreme Court decision could come later this week.
11: Fox's Gernal Scott. And the high court has set the stage for Alabama to get rid of one of the two largely black congressional districts before this year's midterm elections. 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
11: Over 20 arrests in Florida after what police describe as a teen takeover in a park.
4: Police say that this large group was causing significant disruptions and fights after meeting in Curtis Hickson Park right by the Tampa Riverwalk downtown. Some kids are hitting each other, yelling, and again, more than 22 of them are now facing charges involving public fighting, possession of narcotics, resisting arrest, and unlawful possession of a weapon. The Tampa police chief says this reckless and criminal behavior will not be tolerated, saying in part, quote, what began as a large gathering quickly escalated into disorder and activity that placed others at risk. Parents need to know where their children are and who they are with. Unfortunately, the poor decisions made by these 22 individuals could have lasting consequences that follow them well into adulthood.
11: Fox's Madison Scarpino. Police say they recovered two guns and some drugs from the scene. The ages of those arrested ranged between 12 and 21 years old. Today marks 100 days since Nancy Guthrie disappeared. Now there's a hair sample from the home that's being investigated by the FBI.
18: The hair could point law enforcement toward a potential suspect if its DNA doesn't match anyone who had reason to be in the house. They says the investigations come under fire from FBI Director Kash Patel. During an appearance on the Hangout with Sean Hannity podcast, Patel said the FBI was sidelined during the crucial first days of the investigation. Patel also criticized the Pima County Sheriff's Department for using a private lab in Florida to test evidence instead of the FBI's lab in Quantico, saying it delayed the process. Sheriff Nanos responded to the comments, saying that coordination with the FBI began, quote, without delay, and that decisions surrounding evidence processing were made on scene based on what he called operational needs.
11: Fox Business's Max Gordon. Younger Americans are more pessimistic than older ones about the state of the job market. That's a sudden reversal from just 3 years ago when a Gallup poll found typically younger people are more than likely to say their local job market's good. I'm Lee Silasera. This is Fox News.
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20: 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The security risks remain high. There are certainly reports that the Strait has been mined.
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21: 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It is crushing Iran economically, even compared it to the work he did in Venezuela at the beginning of the year.
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22: Here's your first alert to some chilly nights and some warmer afternoons as we head through the next few days, and a bigger warming trend by the weekend. For tonight, lows around 48, becoming mostly clear. Some sunshine and warmer on Tuesday with highs in the mid to upper 70s. I'm Chief Meteorologist Spencer Denton from the WVLT First Alert Weather Center.
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25: 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Our number, help, 877-381-3811. We'll take calls at the bottom of the hour. Promise, I do. 877-381-3811. You know, do you remember about 5-6 weeks ago, Mr. Producer, Trader Tucker Carlson put out a video? It looked like a hostage video. Puts out a video, he's... looks constipated, like he's going to throw up on his shirt. He reveals to the nation that there are texts, messages, communications between him and the Iranian regime. Do you remember that? Do you folks remember it too? I remember it. And he was saying that he was going to be charged under FARA by the CIA and the Justice Department. Of course, the CIA doesn't charge anybody. That's not their job. And they denied it, and somebody else denied it, and whatever happened, I don't recall off the top of my head. But nonetheless, I've been encouraging Trader Tucker Carlson to release the texts. I mean, it's not every day a podcaster, in his case a fraudcaster, admits to something he's never been alleged to have done. All right, look, I've got texts with the enemy. I've got texts with the enemy. You know, it's one thing to have texts with a friend or a friendly guy. No, I got texts with Iran, the regime. So I said, well, release them. Silence. Now, they monitor everything I say on this program. They have to. I mean, their brains, such as they are, walnut size. But they don't respond to this. Release the text messages you had with the enemy. I'd like to see them. Just reminds me, you got the wangster here, the mayor of Arcadia, California. And of course, I'm not making any implication whatsoever, nor should one be drawn. I'm just saying. He brought it up, and it just disappears. You know, in the New York Times interview, never came up again. What about those text messages? It's like bloated Bannon. He's got video after video with Epstein, advising Epstein, who had already been convicted, by the way, of some of the most horrendous crimes. Already convicted. Can we see the videos? He's advising Epstein on how to muscle through it, how to get a new public persona. He's another great, great podcaster. And we don't hear a damn thing. He's got videos. The other schmo has texts. Nothing. Then we got this guy Gates. Can't keep his pants up. Another one out there. But he doesn't matter. That's reaching down. So, you know, he's little nothing. But you understand the point. Then we have Piers Morgan. Oh, that guy, he's something special. Oh. He sounds stupid and two dialects. He's chased out of real media broadcasting. You can Google it. Check it out yourself. Mr. Ethics, we should call him. Mr. Ethics. Piers. I say, Piers. He was so badly humiliated, he can't even show his face on British TV, such as it is. These are like real scoundrels. In my humble opinion, colossal failures in their own businesses and their own industries. And they're very angry with me, you know, because I am a constitutional conservative and I don't care for Putin and I'm not rooting for Russia and I don't care for Hamas and Hezbollah and the Houthis and the rest of it. Because I believe Iran is an existential threat and that regime needs to be eliminated. Oh, wow. You must be a warmonger or a neocon. Now, of course, the Carlson family, loaded with neocons, starting with Daddy, who was a nice man. He was a neocon, Democrat, served part-time in the Reagan administration. His son, you may have heard of him, Traitor Tucker, he was a neocon. He wrote for the Weekly Standard. He wrote for Bill Kristol. Now they're on the side of the enemy, in my humble opinion. But nonetheless, I haven't changed. You haven't changed. They have. And the president's had enough of all of them. Megan. Megan loved me. I almost went to court to get a restraining order. You know that, Mr. Producer? I'm a secret stalker. She still can't get me out of her mind. She can't stop talking about genitalia and stuff like that. That's very strange, but it's okay. Anything for clicks and hits and eyes and so forth. The whole crowd of them. But here's the deal. Here's the dirty little secret. The podcaster audience is declining. I don't care if it's Joe Rogan, that jerk Theo Vaughn, that Democrat Nazi. That's what he is. Little Ada Fuentes. Their numbers are down, so they're trying to stoke them up by appealing to villagers in Pakistan and Afghanistan and so forth. Who want to hear Americans smear Americans. Who want to hear Americans smear their president. Who want to hear Americans smear their military in the middle of a war with the Islamo-Nazi regime in Tehran. We want to hear more of it. You heard this guy, Mehdi Hassan. He's a lowlife. You have to scrape him off the bottom of your shoe. You know, my family and I, we can't get enough of Traitor Tucker Cataro said, no. They just love listening to him. He's very popular. Very, very popular. Oh, do tell. Do tell. Oh, yes, he's very popular among the Islamist radical jihadis. Oh, yes, he is very popular. And that's why they're also played on state-run TV in Iran. They got a blackout, right? All communications dead. The electricity turned off. Except for Traitor Tucker, the other ones. They want to play their shows and their voices.
0: Yes.
25: Yes. Sick, don't you think? Oh, yes, there's Candy. Candy Owens. They embrace her, too. They embrace her, too. Nuttier than a pecan pie. And there she is. Kind of a weirdo. A big-time weirdo, don't you think? Oh, yes, yes. They're interviewing each other because they're so profound. So profound. You learn so much that's important. Hey, F you and F this and S that and F you and F this and S that and S that and F you. Whoa, whoa, whoa. What up? What up? They got more uses for the word F than exists in the English language. It's incredible. Because they're so smart. So thoughtful. And what have they done with their lives? Think about it. What have any of them actually done? Nothing. Zero. They don't even know how to put a light bulb in. They don't know how to turn on a faucet. They don't know how to do anything. Makeup. They're good at makeup. Lots of makeup. Hair extenders, makeup, nicely starched shirts. Oh, yeah, yeah. Very, very good. That little Fuentes, that little Adolf Fuentes, he can't make up his mind. First, he dresses like a pallbearer. Then he dresses like he's 7 years old in the sandbox. This is a problem the guy has. I think he's stuck in prepubescence. I really do. He's desperate to draw a Hitler mustache, and he can't draw it. I mean, can't grow it. He can draw it, maybe. This is what I mean about the Republicans. They always disappoint us, don't they? All the gropers out there. Don't they disappoint us all the time? What are we going to do? Sit down, little fella. Oh, did you see that video of him? Some woman, she looks very petite, relatively young, comes to the door, which she shouldn't have done, but then he sprays her in the face, I guess with mace or insect repellent or something, and then pushes her down the steps onto the ground, then takes her iPhone and walks into his house. Wow, what a he-man. If he is one, get my drift? I don't know. Teach his own. If he's transitioning, that's okay. It's okay. Teach his own. That's my philosophy. As long as he's not a child and it's not done to him, he does it to himself. He can use a butter knife or a soup spoon for all I care. Doesn't matter to me. Doesn't matter to me. Mind my own business. I mind my own business. So this whole podcast industry, except for the good guys, the good guys are hanging in there. They put in good programming. You know who they are. The Bonginos of the world. The Shapiros of the world. The Hammers of the world. Others. Brody is very good. I can go down a whole long list of really good people. And then there's the others. They spoil it for everybody. Except the Pakistanis. They love these guys. They love them. Love them. The Iranian regime loves them. Can't get enough. Oh, my goodness. Piers Morgan. They hate him in Britain. But they love him. Love him. In Afghanistan. What can I tell you? I'll be right back.
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0: Ladies and gentlemen, welcome back. The Islamic Republic's influence in America, that would be Iran. Not much of a republic, I would argue. Here's a short explainer. Cut 7, go.
1: The Islamic Republic in Iran has been spreading anti-American extremist ideology across the United States for years. They start by acquiring property. For stability and legal protection, they pose as schools, mosques, or recreation centers. Clerics and administrators are trained in Iran and sent to America to ideologically run these facilities. Here, they teach kids anti-American propaganda and lead pro-Islamic Republic chants. These accredited K-12 schools, youth programs, and community organizations extend influence into weekday education and social life. Over time, these facilities establish additional mosques and programs, leading to an interconnected influence network across the United States, where money, ideas, and individuals can freely and legally travel across state lines. Read all about it in Nufti's new report, The Islamic Republic's Influence Network in the United States.
0: Mm-hmm. Iran, Qatar, rest of it, Communist China. Muslims in America are forming powerful voting blocks in places like New York City, Minneapolis, Michigan, and Texas. Hat tip Eric Stackelbeck, who is fantastic, on X. And speaker includes him as well as Stella Escobedo. Cut 8, go.
2: We recently established something called the Muslim Community Action Network, where we organize Muslims at every district level. By the way, in almost every district, congressional district, there are about 10 to 15,000 Muslim voters. And I can tell you that number, in almost the majority of the races, can make it or break it, either in the primary or the general election.
3: So we've warned about this in the UK, in particular, Muslims, the growing migrant populations. Yeah. And one of the reasons New York City fell to Zohra Mamdani is the powerful Muslim voting bloc.
4: The Muslim bloc really sticks with the Muslim, whoever is in charge. Who is Mamdani? Who was Mamdani before? He kind of came out of nowhere. So that's why we always tell people local elections matter. Look at your school boards, because out of the school boards, they can go to city council.
3: It's happening again and again. In Europe, was kind of the blueprint and a cautionary tale. But now we're seeing it here in Texas, even New York, Minneapolis, Virginia. The list goes on. These powerful Islamic voting blocs.
0: Mm-hmm. This is all strategic, where they build mosques and Islamic centers. Strategic. In California, as the great Chris Rufo demonstrated, tens of millions of dollars in taxpayer money subsidizing care. And that person you heard speaking is an identified care-linked speaker, not Eric and not Stella, the one before, on their plan. And they're very open about their plan. Now, I've been pressing for CARE to be investigated, to be labeled as a terrorist front organization. There's plenty there. We talked to Sebastian Gorka about that the other night, and we've talked about others about that as well, members of Congress and so forth, and we're going to get there eventually, I think. But we better do it before time runs out, the Democrats take over, because that'll be a disaster, because CARE is part of the Democrat Party. It just is. Our friend Charlie Kirk, who we miss immensely, at college July 2025, you realize that's less than a year ago. Charlie was assassinated about 8 months ago. It's hard to believe. People keep talking about him like they were his best friend. Maybe some of them were. But he and I talked a lot, and he and my wife spoke a lot. We used to go to the once a year, we used to go to California together and speak there. We had a wonderful time. Prager was out there, and Tatum was another one. It was a wonderful group of us. And Salem, a wonderful radio company, had us out there, KRLA, Los Angeles. And of course, we lost Charlie. And Tatum does a great podcast, by the way. Officer Tatum. He was a Tucson cop. But he does a fantastic podcast as well. Here's Charlie, July 2025, out of college, Hat tip, vivid prowess. Go.
5: I know that you're a Christian, and I guess my kind of concerns is like Islamophobia.
6: Are you Muslim?
5: Yes, I am.
6: What is the best model for a Muslim country in your view?
5: I guess, like...
6: Do you enjoy not having to cover yourself in public?
5: Yeah, I guess.
6: So that you don't like Islam very much then, because majority of Islamic countries would require you to have full garb in public.
5: That's not fair to say that.
6: You literally could not dress like this in the streets of Riyadh as a woman. This is way too provocative, way too much skin. You as a woman, you don't have freedom of speech, you can't run for public office, you can't own property. Islam is against Western values, it's incompatible with Western values, and we in the West actually think you should have the rights that you have right now to speak and to be able to show, you know, the skin you show here and, you know, be able to have a happy life.
0: God, do we miss him or what, Rich? Fantastic. Whenever he had a new book, he wanted to come on my show and my show first, and it was always an honor to have him on here, Fox from time to time. And I remember the last time we actually met, it was last summer, about this time. My book On Power came out, and Julie and I traveled to New York for a weekend, very brief period of time, Saturday and Sunday, I believe it was, and we did a Fox and Friends Sunday, I think, with Charlene, among others. And he came over and he chatted with us. He was having a great time, and he might well have been selected at some point to have one of these big hosting jobs at Fox, given his smarts and how people really cottoned up to him and liked him a lot. But that's not to be. And his beautiful wife, Erica, put out a video the other day. I think it was this, certainly a few days ago, on the anniversary of their engagement, or their wedding, I should say. Absolutely beautiful. We'll be right back.

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16: What are the chances you are listening to this while drinking a nice hot cup of coffee? If so, don't let me stop you. For years, we've been reporting on the health benefits of coffee, and that's not going to stop today. A new study, this one out of Harvard School of Public Health, found that coffee and tea could help lower your risk of developing dementia. People who enjoyed 1 to 3 caffeinated cups a day saw the biggest impact. In addition to the caffeine, coffee contains hundreds of bioactive compounds that can influence inflammation, glucose metabolism, vascular function, and oxidative stress. It's also possible coffee drinkers might be doing other things that keep them healthy. Eating a more balanced diet, getting plenty of exercise, sleep, not smoking, or drinking too much alcohol. And finally, staying socially active. I'm Dr. Sanjay Gupta, helping you live a better life.
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1: It's strange. We have Pakistan, which is close to the regime in Iran, as a mediator, and certainly not a legitimate mediator. Then we have the National Socialist Islamist Nazi, Erdogan, in Turkey. Channel 14 News in Israel, probably the best news station there. They report a private planes loaded with cash and gold, money changers, they call them, and regime funds flowing freely over an open land border. Turkey's unofficial money chargers, or changers, have become the Iran regime's new financial lifeline after the UAE has realigned towards the U.S. and Israel. Without Erdogan turning a blind eye, it would be very difficult for the regime to survive the economic pressure. Iranians are increasingly shifting their activity to the Hala system, an unofficial money transfer mechanism, and they lay out how it works on Channel 14 in Israel. So Turkey is helping the Iranian regime, and Pakistan, much like Qatar when dealing with Hamas, pretends to be a mediator, and I guess we play along for a while, right? I think so. Let's see if there's anything else to bring you up to speed right now. I don't think so. Let's see here. Joe Kent, daily, multiple times, is trashing Israel. Guy's a mental patient. Truly is. The toughest interview he ever had was with me, and I haven't seen him have a tough interview since. Have you, Rich? Nah, now he only goes to the enemy. He did very poorly in his so-called debate with me. It wasn't a debate, it was a discussion. What's there to debate? Nothing. Nothing. Let's see here. You know, in a world drowning in compromise and confusion, one ministry is still preaching the uncompromised word of God without apology. Hagee Ministries, the great John Hagee, pastor. Every day they blast the full gospel across the planet, powerful radio and television broadcasts that reach millions, explosive social media that's reaching the next generation where they live, rock-solid Christian education programs for people of the Christian faith, a website loaded with biblical truth, and a daily e-devotional that feeds the soul of believers everywhere. The Hagees are close personal friends of mine and my family. They're the real deal. They are fantastic human beings. I want you to know this. And we call John Hagee our pastor. That's how close we are. That's how close we are. None of it happens by accident. None of what they do takes resources. It takes you. 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Benjamin Netanyahu was on 60 Minutes yesterday. Major Garrett actually did a fair interview. Cut 11, go.
2: Well-versed in American politics, the Prime Minister is keenly aware of declining support for Israel. According to a recent Pew survey, 60% of U.S. adults reported having an unfavorable view of Israel, up nearly 20 points in 4 years. One of the big reasons? The war in Gaza, where according to the Hamas-run Gaza Health Ministry, more than 70,000 people have been killed. That includes civilians as well as Hamas terrorists. Netanyahu attributes the reputational harm to Israel almost entirely to social media, which he calls the eighth front of the war.
3: Because it's this. This is yours, right?
4: Mm-hmm.
3: You're not immune either. Because you can penetrate this machine. You can penetrate this little instrument. And you can say about Major Garrett anything you want. And I can paint you as a monster. And if I say it often enough, enough people will believe it.
5: Do you believe Israel is at risk of losing this war on that social media front? And this is particularly, I believe, important in America for younger Americans, Republican and Democrat, scrolling through images, and they would use words like barbaric in Gaza and in Lebanon.
3: Israel has gone to unbelievable lengths to get innocent civilians out of harm's way. We text message millions of text messages to them, make millions of phone calls to them, pamphlets, leaflets, you name it, okay? We have seen the deterioration of the support for Israel in the United States almost, I would say it correlates almost 100% with the geometric rise of social media. And that by itself is not what caused it. And I don't believe in, you know, in censoring them or anything, but I'll tell you what happened. We have several countries that basically manipulated social media, and they do it in a clever way. And that's something that has hurt us badly.
5: Is it your belief, Mr. Prime Minister, that nothing that Israel has done, tactically or strategically, has made no mistakes either in Gaza or the West Bank that have in their own way contributed to this negative impression of Israel, whether it's on social media or someplace else?
3: No, of course. Look, it's war. And in war, armies sometimes miss and civilians die. And these are mistakes. These are not deliberate things that happen. Israel is besieged on the media front, on the propaganda front, and we've not done well on the propaganda war.
1: He's a very honest and honorable man. He's fantastic, in my view. Historic. For all the talk about his unpopularity in Israel, he's the longest-serving prime

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1: And to change this condition where they're ganging up on us, thinking they're going to wipe out the one and only Jewish state, wipe out 3,500 years of Jewish history, it's not going to happen. Not on my watch. And I said to the Israeli citizens, not on your watch.
2: A remarkable leader, despite all the propaganda and BS against that man. I support Israel, I just don't support Netanyahu. I support the Jews, I just don't like Netanyahu and the Zionists. Okay. It's like me saying, I support Catholics. I just oppose the Vatican, Mr. Producer. You're Catholic, does that make sense? Yeah, exactly. It's ridiculous. I support Americans, I just oppose America. Does that make sense? Does that make sense to anybody? No, of course not. I support Britain. I just oppose Britain in occupied Northern Ireland, in occupied Wales, in occupied Scotland. Otherwise, I support Britain and the British people. Right? Does that make sense to anybody? No, I don't think so. Doesn't make any sense at all, does it? All right. Let's see what we got here. Take a few calls. We can slip them in here. Larry Roberts, Illinois, the great WRPW. Go.
3: Yeah, on the theme that you just had, Democrats have got me really confused because just a few years ago they were tickled to death when Barack Obama said the price of energy is going to have to necessarily go up. Mm-hmm. Now they should be tickled to death because the price of fuel is going up. Mm-hmm. And they're screaming, oh, my goodness, we don't have gas for our car. I thought they didn't want gas engines.
2: No, I thought so. Remember, under the Biden regime, they drove the price up into the $5 range purposely. And then you have these blue states that are complaining that the governor is there. It cracks me up. Look at California. It's a 72-cent a gallon sales tax. I mean, crazy. Some states have it in the 60s and so forth. They have no intention of lowering it. None. No intention at all. All right. Thank you, Larry. Good call. We'll be right back.
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15: A better life with Dr. Sanjay Gupta.
16: The risk of stroke goes up for all of us as we age. But for women, the risk really amplifies after menopause. In fact, one in five women in the United States between the ages of 55 and 75 will have a stroke. But according to a new study carried out by researchers in California, adhering to the Mediterranean diet can significantly lower that risk. One expert said, we continue to see study after study showing that a predominantly plant-based diet improves all sorts of different outcomes. Now, with this diet in particular, you've seen it lower the risk of certain types of cancer, diabetes, depression, dementia, even gum disease. Now, as a reminder, the Mediterranean diet prioritizes eating vegetables, fruits, beans, olive oil, nuts and fish, and limiting meat and dairy. I'm Dr. Sanjay Gupta, helping you live a better life.

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0: You know, Doug called us the other day, and I wanted to get him back on Rochester Hills, Michigan, on the Mark Levin app. Doug, how are you, and what did you want to tell us?
2: I'm doing well. Yes, Friday you talked to Mike Rogers. He was my congressman his last 6 of 7 terms. They redistricted for the 2020 census, and it shifted over to us. Not too long after Obamacare was voted in, he did a town hall a couple of miles from home, went to that. And afterwards, maybe 3 feet apart, face-to-face, back in this era of Obamacare, Pelosi, we have to vote for it so we can find out what's in it, bullcrap. I was 2 or 3 feet away and said, do not ever vote for something you haven't read entirely, and don't vote for it. It's full of crap. And also talked to him and said, if you swim in a cesspool too long, the whites of your eyes are going to turn brown. You know, don't stay in there forever and become a career politician.
0: And what did he say?
2: After his 7th term. So he was out for a few years, and now he's running for Senate. A couple of years ago, as he was running for Senate, I met him again at an event maybe 10 miles from home, related this story from years before, you know, to a small group or a small crowd of people. I also have in my garage a Mike Rogers for Senate yard sign that I plan to repurpose this summer. Anyway, I support him. I mean, he's a politician, but he's a good man, far better than the competition. Alyssa Slotkin was also my congresswoman for several years.
0: What a fraud she is.
2: For her opponent.
0: Mm-hmm.
2: Yeah.
0: Absolute fraud. Another liar like this Scamburger here in Virginia. They all pretend to be moderates. And now look at her. She's a wild-eyed leftist. All right, Doug. Thanks for coming back. I appreciate you, buddy. Let's go to Jim, the Villages in Florida. How are you?
3: Thanks, Mark. I'm great. The looting and the degrading of American citizenship with SCOTUS coming up with the birthright citizen case here in next month or maybe July. And then they just extended in Congress with the temporary protective status for Haitians and Syrians for 3 more years. It's been going on since 2010. And one of our Florida ten Republicans went along with the Democrats and one of our Florida, Salazar, she's bringing up another mass amnesty for these things.
0: I'm not into what she promotes, to be perfectly honest with you. I've talked to her a while back, not particularly memorable for her, I'm sure, but trying to sell me this very weak on amnesty stuff. I'm just not buying any of it. I mean, Our problem in this country isn't immigration. Our problem in this country is assimilation. And enough is enough. And we need time to do what's right. And I agree with you. Some Republicans voted for it, and I disagree with them. There's no way they should have. Period.
3: Yeah, and we can fight about stuff amongst ourselves, about everything. But you can't just let people flood in here.
0: Be honest. This temporary thing, the longer it goes on, the tougher it is to remove them, isn't it?
3: Yes.
0: And it's while they have children here, while they're in sixth grade, while they're in college, I know. We've only heard this for, 50 years?
3: Yeah, since 1986 at least.
0: Yeah. All right, Larry. Not Larry, I'm sorry. Jim, thank you for your call, my friend. Appreciate you, Jim. Let's keep rolling. Do we have much time left, Rich? Let's go to Lou, Las Vegas, Nevada. Sirius XM. We only have a minute, Lou. Go ahead.
4: Hi, Mark. Pleasure to talk to you.
0: Thank you.
4: I certainly hope the president was listening to your interview with General Keane last night. It really was spelled out the course that we must take. It was terrific, and you're right, he's an American patriot. You know, I have a daughter that lives in Israel, Mark, and with a couple of kids, one and one on the way. And I meet a lot of people here, and it's very difficult for people to get an understanding of life in Israel. They picture it as a war zone, you know, and I have to tell them all the time, that's a complete, misguided view. You can walk down any
0: street. It's like living in America, isn't it?
4: And maybe better in the sense that no 15-year-old ever walks into a high school and shoots his classmates. Nobody ever walks into the mall.
0: Yes, unless they're a Palestinian terrorist. I get your point, my friend. More people who visit it love it, that's for sure. We salute our armed forces, police officers, firefighters, emergency personnel, our truckers, ICE, thank you. TSA, thank you. Border Patrol, thank you. The men and women in Ukraine, the men and women in Israel, the men and women in Persia, I'm doing my damnedest. And you, the American people, God bless each and every one of you. And I'll see you tomorrow.
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18: Tensions escalate. I'm Deborah Valentine, Fox News. Middle East tensions escalate as the U.S. continues its blockade on the Strait of Hormuz. Fox Business Network's Ashley Webster is in Tel Aviv with more.
19: Iran's foreign ministry claims its proposal, though they claim it was generous and responsible, and accused Washington of continuing to put forward what it calls unreasonable demands. Meantime, Iran's parliamentary speaker offered his own warning today, saying, quote, our armed forces are ready to deliver a well-deserved response to any aggression. Mistaken strategy and mistaken decisions will always lead to mistaken results. The whole world has already figured this out. We are prepared for all options. They will be surprised. With the peace plan still in the balance, a lot of the focus right now remains on the Strait of Hormuz, where more than 1,500 ships remain stranded, hurting the global economy.
18: Ships attempting to skirt the blockade continue to be turned away. The 18 Americans on the hantavirus-exposed cruise ship have returned to the U.S. to quarantine.
7: One passenger who tested positive and later negative for hantavirus before returning to the U.S. was placed in the Nebraska Biocontainment Unit as a precaution. Another individual experiencing symptoms despite testing negative was transferred to a biocontainment facility at Emory University in Atlanta. A close travel companion with no symptoms also went to Emory for monitoring, while 15 lower-risk passengers quarantine at Nebraska Medical Center in more hotel-like accommodations separate from the biocontainment unit.
20: And today, health authorities in Maryland announced that they're monitoring two residents who were not on the cruise ship but may have had exposure to one of the cruise ship passengers who got off earlier and was on a flight with them abroad.
18: Fox's Jonathan Sary. 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
18: China's preparing to welcome President Trump for a meeting between the leaders of the world's two biggest economies. Fox's Jonathan Savage looks ahead.
33: A Chinese government spokesman is promising an in-depth exchange of views when President Trump meets his counterpart Xi Jinping. There's no doubt that one of the topics will be Iran. China, a major purchaser of Iranian oil, has seen crude oil imports fall 20% year on year as a result of the conflict. It's called for a complete cessation of hostilities. But the multi-day visit will have room for other issues too. The White House is inviting the CEOs of Tesla and Apple on the trip, which it's hoped will see multiple business deals signed. Jonathan Savage, Fox News.
18: The Trump administration says it will delay a plan to address high beef prices, which would have suspended tariffs on imported beef. President Trump had planned to sign a pair of executive orders to lower tariffs on beef and reduce regulations on American cattle producers today. White House officials said this evening the actions have been delayed as the administration finalizes details. Secretary of War Pete Hegseth suggesting a senator's comments on classified matters will be reviewed by Pentagon lawyers.
34: Secretary Hegseth said Arizona Democratic Senator Mark Kelly may have shared information on a Sunday news show that was part of a classified briefing. In a post on X, Hegseth said Senator Kelly potentially violated his oath when he discussed the status of missile stockpiles that Kelly claims could take years to replace. Senator Kelly, in response, said that information is similar to what Secretary Hegseth revealed during a recent congressional hearing. Hegseth has previously tried to demote Kelly, who retired from the Air Force as a captain, for taking part in a video warning service members against obeying illegal orders. Gernal Scott, Fox News.
18: I'm Deborah Valentine. This is Fox News.
35: Afternoon clouds will give way to a mostly clear sky and some cool conditions overnight, lows dropping to around 48. After a chilly start Tuesday, we'll rise back into the mid to upper 70s by the afternoon. Plenty of sunshine. We'll see a slight chance for a shower by Wednesday. I'm Chief Meteorologist Spencer Denton from the WVLT First Alert Weather Center.
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0: 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I'm Stephen Parr with Louis R. Avalone.
9: Well, Tennessee Democrats just handed Republicans the easiest campaign ad in America. Easily. Because this week, Tennessee Republicans passed a new congressional map,
0: yeah,
9: designed to create a 9-0 Republican advantage in the state's U.S. House delegation after, of course, that Supreme Court ruling weakened protections surrounding majority-minority districts under the Voting Rights Act.
0: Yeah, so it's I quibble a little bit with that characterization.
9: As far as it's, weakening?
0: Yeah, it's not that the Supreme Court weakened protections of the Voting Rights Act. What happened was the Supreme Court said the Voting Rights Act has to comply with the Constitution. So it's not that it weakened the Voting Rights Act, it strengthened the Constitution.
9: Well,
0: it says we are not
9: going to
0: judge people on the basis of race.
9: No, I agree with you there. I think weakened protections in terms of the protections that the left, that the Democrats had thought they had surrounded our redistricting efforts.
0: But we haven't weakened the ability for people to vote. We haven't weakened the ability for people to have their voices heard. We haven't weakened the ability of people to choose who it is they want to be their leaders. What we've weakened is the ability to judge people on the color of their skin. That's not what we should be doing in any
9: right.
0: part of our society.
9: And I don't disagree. And anyone who characterizes that, you know, suddenly minorities in this country have no Voting Rights Act to rely upon.
0: It's ridiculous.
9: It is absolutely ridiculous.
0: We don't have poll taxes coming back in. We don't have, you know, there's no melanin test for voting. That's not happening.
9: So the redistricting effort in Tennessee specifically targeted the Memphis-based congressional district, currently represented by Representative Steve Cohen, who's a Democrat.
0: Okay.
9: And so what they did in Tennessee was they split Shelby County into multiple Republican-leaning districts. Republican lawmakers openly argued that the move would strengthen conservative representation in Washington. And the Democrats, get this, I know it's going to be a surprise, they absolutely lost their mind.
0: Yeah.
9: And as the Tennessee House debated the measure, just debating the measure, protesters and Democratic lawmakers erupted into demonstrations involving shouting and chanting, signs, sirens, air horns inside the state capitol.
0: It was pandemonium.
9: It was absolutely. One Democratic lawmaker reportedly stood on a desk,
0: yeah,
9: and unfurled a banner reading "No Jim Crow 2.0."
0: It's not reportedly. There's video of it.
9: And other legislators, they linked arms on the House floor while the air horns blared from the gallery during the vote.
0: But this isn't about race. This is about political power. The Democrats aren't upset that Jim Crow's coming back. What they're upset about is that they're losing the ability to use their race to create political power. And you should not be creating political power on the color of your skin.
7: That is un-American.
9: No, you're spot on. And redistricting fights are ugly. But let's be very frank about this. Both parties do it. Both parties have done it. Both parties lawyer up over the maps. Both parties push aggressively for congressional advantages wherever courts open the door politically. That's the reality. But there's something deeper happening here that I think Americans are increasingly exhausted by.
7: Okay.
9: The modern left has developed this habit of treating democratic outcomes that they dislike as inherently illegitimate.
7: Right.
9: Every institutional loss immediately escalates into this moral theater. Every procedural defeat becomes a threat to democracy. Every political setback transforms into this full-scale public performance. And eventually, the voters stop seeing courage, which, you know, those on the left think that they're, you know, emblematic of courage, of standing up against, you know, the big bad enemy that is the Republican Party trying to disenfranchise minority voters, when that is not what is going on whatsoever. Americans are fed up.
7: Yeah,
9: they're just tired of it.
7: It's not courageous to stand on top of your desk because your party lost a vote in the state house. It's buffoonery. You're showing that you are a fool. And I mean that in the most derogatory sense I can possibly come up with the word fool, the biblical term fool.
9: But it's petulant. It's petulant because the other part of this is what Democrats don't understand, and maybe, you know, it's said quietly. I mean, the voters associate Democrats with just a lack of emotional self-control.
7: Yes.
9: I mean, it's like for Republicans, for example, do all of us believe that the 2020 election was legitimate?
7: No.
9: Okay, but did any of us behave as Democrats have behaved?
7: Yeah.
9: Like they did in Tennessee?
7: Yes.
9: No, you're talking about January the 6th.
7: Yeah, there was a guy wearing buffalo horns on his head. There was another guy who stole Nancy Pelosi's computer and her podium and stuff. Yeah, there were buffoons and fools on January 6th.
9: There were, but these are elected officials.
7: Okay, now I
9: representing
7: didn't see elected officials doing that, but you asked, did anybody do that? Yes.
9: Well, what I mean by that is, those are fringe folks. Those are fringe folks. What you just named, you talk about buffoonery. I'm talking about part and parcel, just regular, everyday American citizens who looked at what happened in the 2020 election. They didn't lose their minds over it. And yes, did any of them say Joe Biden's not my president?
7: Yeah, there are some. There are some Americans who said Joe Biden's not my president.
9: Okay.
7: There was a chant. I don't remember if you remember the chant. Let's go, Brandon, which came off of another chant that we can't say on radio.
9: I don't know if that is a comment with regards to the integrity of the election. But I think a lot of Americans questioned whether or not it was legitimate.
7: Yes, and I think there's reasons to question it. And
9: lots
7: I think
9: of
7: it's legitimate
9: reasons.
7: You should be allowed to question legitimately. I think if you're, you know, not wearing a shirt and you got a, you're calling yourself a shaman and you're waving a flag around, that's not helping anybody's cause any more than a Democrat state legislator standing on top of a desk with a bullhorn in her mouth and having to be escorted out of the building by state police. I think they're both equally abhorrent. It's just that one of them was an elected official and another one was just some random guy we'd never heard of before that day.
9: But I think, you know, kind of going back to the merits of this discussion in Tennessee, it's a broader national trend that is going on with regards to these district lines that has been accelerated after the Supreme Court, you know, the ruling in that Louisiana case.
7: Yeah, Calais v. Louisiana.
9: And so now you've got these Republican-led states like Louisiana and Alabama, South Carolina. They're now reevaluating congressional maps. I mean, this is not what happened in Tennessee is not an isolated story.
7: And I think it's just going to get worse before it gets better, unfortunately.
9: Well, and Republicans are betting that voters respond better to discipline than spectacle, which is pretty much all the Democrat Party has to offer these days.
7: Let's get to the top three things you need to know. First thing you need to know, the state of Tennessee is adopting new congressional maps ahead of this fall's elections. Both the Tennessee House and the Tennessee State Senate approved new congressional district maps today on party line votes. This comes after the U.S. Supreme Court ruled that states are not allowed to use race as the primary reason for drawing districts. The maps are expected to take away a Democrat stronghold in Memphis and give that district to Republicans. Democrats in the legislature protested the vote, and some of the lawmakers had to be escorted out of the building by state police. Governor Bill Lee is expected to sign the new maps into law.
9: You know, but at the same time, I mean, if in fact these districts are emblematic of the constituents, what's the problem there?
7: Well, they did have to split Memphis up into three different districts. They did have to split that one city up into three different districts in order to make the maps work. Let's get to the second thing you need to know before tomorrow. The FBI may keep ballots seized from Fulton County, Georgia. That's the ruling of a judge who rejected an appeal from Democrats who run the county and demanded that the ballots and all seized items related to the 2020 elections be returned. U.S. District Judge J.P. Bulley rejected the argument from Fulton County officials that the FBI should be looking into the 2020 election, saying, quote, to apply the law differently here because of what this case is about or whose records are at issue would defy our nation's foundational principles that our law applies to all without regard to numbers, wealth, or rank. The FBI has noticed there were irregularities in the votes and the count totals in Fulton County, Georgia, but what they have not been able to determine yet is if those errors were natural human errors or intentional efforts to change the outcome of the election.
9: I didn't even know you were going to bring that up in the top three, but I mean, again, to some degree, those in Fulton County who disagreed with the outcome, they didn't march on the
7: right.
9: The city government or the state government there.
7: Even though there were irregularities. And the third thing you need to know from all the top three candidates to be the next mayor of Los Angeles met in a head-to-head debate. Current mayor, Democrat Karen Bass, socialist city councilwoman Nithya Ryan, and Republican Spencer Pratt debated for a live television audience and in-person audience. Bass has been widely criticized for her failures during the Palisades fire last year. That's the area of the city where Spencer Pratt lives, and he says the destruction of his home and the regulatory burdens of trying to rebuild are what led him into the race. Polls after the debate declared Pratt, a former reality TV star, the overwhelming winner. 89% of people in an NBC poll said Pratt won the debate, and 23% said the debate had changed their minds about who they were going to vote for.
9: How can you even begin to consider voting again for Karen Bass?
7: Nah, yeah, right.
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0: 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I'm Stephen Parr with Louis R. Abalone.
1: You know, the senior data reporter, Harry Enten, for CNN.
0: Yes.
1: He is messing up the narrative that President Trump is losing support among Republicans. I mean, he's telling this story that really runs head first. It's a head-on collision with what CNN and other left-wing media outlets have been telling Americans.
0: Okay.
1: Take a listen as he basically is a mythbuster here, saying that Donald Trump is not losing support.
2: I think there's this myth that's going on right now that, oh, Trump is really losing support among Republicans. But compared to other midterm cycles, he's just as popular with Republicans as he has ever been at this point in midterm cycles. Right now, nationally, we're talking about an approval rating on average of 84%. In 2022, his popularity rating was 76%, actually lower, right, when he wasn't in the presidency. In 2018, the last time he was president, 85%. That 85 looks a whole heck of a lot like this 84% right here. The bottom line is this. Donald Trump still absolutely has juice with Republican voters. You saw it in Indiana, and I think that you'll see it down the line as well if any Republicans try and go against the President of the United States, who is still very much beloved by Republican voters nationwide.
0: Okay, but there's one problem with those numbers. I agree that Donald Trump has not lost popularity with Republicans, but he said back in 2018, right?
1: 2018, it was
0: 85%.
1: 85%
0: amongst Republicans
1: at this point.
0: Okay, but in 2018, Republicans lost control of the legislature, lost control of the House in Donald Trump's first term in office. Even though 85% of Republicans support him, just as 84% of Republicans support him now, Republicans still lost control of the House. So there is still this big concern and legitimate concern that Republicans might lose control of the House this next year.
1: Well, no, I think that may happen regardless, right? I think where he's going here is that the mainstream media keeps telling folks that Republicans are abandoning President Trump,
0: right,
1: and that he is no longer popular, and that there's this new, that MAGA is dead.
0: No.
1: I mean, that your Tucker Carlson, your Candace Owens, those folks. My point is that I think that President Trump is as popular among Republicans and conservatives as he ever was.
0: I absolutely agree with that. I think the numbers do bear that out.
1: But
0: that just needs to turn over into votes.
1: Yeah, what happens in the midterms, like you pointed out, completely different question.
0: We got a question for American mamas. Dear mamas, why are American cities not pretty anymore?
1: Well, let's ask our American mamas.

0: Hey, joining us now are American Mamas, Terry Nettaville and Kimberly Burleson. Well, I don't know if I fully agree with the premise. I still think there are some very pretty sections of cities. I can't say that like a whole cities. I'm like, oh, that's gorgeous. But there's some cities where they're still very beautiful inside. Yeah. There's some new buildings that are getting built that are still, you know, gorgeous. I think if you look at Austin, Texas, the downtown in Austin is absolutely amazing. It's beautiful. There are parts of New York you see, you know, new buildings and that's great. There's parts of New York you're like, well, that smells awful. I mean, it's is it that cities aren't as pretty as they used to be?
1: Well, some of those are like around the World War II era, you know, when they had craftsmanship, you know, where the special things that made
2: the architecture,
1: you know, they made
0: art
1: things
0: deco
1: special.
0: And the art.
1: That was during that time. Yeah.
0: Yeah. What's the other one? Art Deco and then the Art Nouveau, basically. Yeah.
1: I feel like because of our architecture, there are some pretty parts, like you said, but I feel like so many Americans love to travel because they love to go to other countries because it's just so much of it. There's so much history, but there's so much beautiful architecture, and that these people continue to recreate what they want it to look like, or if it's a different business. In America, we build something quick, fast, a box, and then the longevity is 20, 30 years, and it's gone. So it's all about the cost of it. What's needed at that very moment. So there's nothing put in it that makes it special.
0: So basically, if we're just building stuff that's
1: just
0: not
1: boxes,
0: that's just boxes, like, you know, data centers these days and warehouses.
1: Yes.
0: And then eventually we're going to either let those rust or we're going to tear them down and build another box.
1: Exactly. There's
2: well,
1: no pride.
2: It's kind of like, I mean, truthfully, that happens with churches, you know, back in the early 1900s, churches were built to last forever and ever.
0: And they were gorgeous.
2: Gorgeous. And inside and outside.
0: Right.
2: And so a lot of them have just become modernized. And so the new churches aren't as beautiful. I wonder if there is a correlation with regard to politics. Like, are these red cities, blue cities? Which ones seem to care about that? And also the ones that, you know, I'm thinking about California right now, because that Spencer Pratt is running for mayor over there.
0: In Los Angeles, yeah.
2: Yes, and you've got the beautiful parts that are gated that a lot of the elites, but in the city, it's terrible.
0: Mm-hmm. And that's one of the things that I do think of. Is that it depends really upon how the city is interested in taking care of itself.
2: Yes.
0: That if the government isn't insisting that we have the trash picked up, that we have the lights on, that we've trimmed the grass.
1: Yeah.
0: You know, if you're allowing that median to grow up into weeds and stuff, and now it's just overgrown, it has the effect of making the entire city look awful. Same thing, actually, ironically, with power lines. It's a very simple thing.
1: So true. Mm-hmm.
0: But if you've just got a street where it's just got power lines going across and across and across, all of a sudden something that could have looked like a nice area, it looks like a ghetto. It looks just awful just because of the power lines.
1: Right. And sadly, it's in lower income areas that you see that. Because like if you go to Colorado, Wyoming, where there are certain restrictions, like if you want to do a power line or if you want to do a phone, one of those cell towers, it has to look like a tree. They build it to look like a fake tree, so it blends in with the beauty all around there. To me, it's an economic thing. It's all about where the money is versus where it's not. Fort Worth, for instance, when we first moved in 85 to Texas, Fort Worth was not a place that you visited. It was just kind of old. Homelessness, there's nothing going on.
0: And even the buildings downtown
1: buildings,
0: were basically
1: yes.
0: just square square towers.
1: A family, a Bass family from Fort Worth came in and they decided to pour money into the infrastructure of that area.
0: Right.
1: It is booming.
2: Beautiful.
0: And
1: it
0: it's great.
1: It's great, but they've brought so much entertainment down there.
0: Right.
1: They've brought
2: revenue.
1: Festivals.
2: And,
1: so there's so much revenue. Now people are moving in the high rises. The old buildings that were abandoned are now penthouses. You know, they're beautiful.
0: Right.
1: And then the Drover, a company which from California came in. If you go to the stockyards, it's now booming.
2: Amazing.
1: When I remember being sad thinking it's going to die because nobody would go. And now it's just blowing up. So to me, put your money in those places that aren't pretty, make them pretty, and people will come. If you build it, people will come.
2: Well, and if you vote in the leadership that will allow that,
1: right.
2: You need the leadership, and then you need those people that care, like the Drovers, like the Basses, and or churches, like First Methodist did a lot around the downtown area in Shreveport, Louisiana, for a lot of those homes, in the Allendale area. So you have to have a group that cares enough is willing to pour money into it.
0: But this is where the it becomes a self-defeating idea for the left to say, hey, let's tax the rich. You're
2: right.
0: Talking about Fort Worth, which is in Texas, where they don't have a billionaire's tax, and the Basses have billions of dollars, and they're able to do it. Whereas if you go to a place where you're saying, we're going to tax the rich, well, now they don't have the money to do the beautification projects that that private money could have done.
2: Right. Exactly. And I think a lot of the billionaires are moving to the right side of the aisle because of that. Mm. I mean, you sent us an article about the billionaire who was dating a conservative
0: Sergey
2: woman.
0: Sergey Brin, from Google. And he's dating a MAGA person, and it's like, huh, that's actually making more sense.
2: Right.
0: If you'd like to ask our American Mamas a question, go to our website, AmericanGroundRadio.com/mamas, and click on the Ask the Mamas button. Terry Nettable, Kimberly Burleson, thank you so much.
1: Thank you.
0: And coming up next here on American Ground Radio, we are digging deep. We'll be right back. Stick around.
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15: A Better Life with Dr. Sanjay Gupta.
16: If you are the parent of an infant, it can be really hard to find baby foods that are truly healthy for your child. According to a new study out of UNC Chapel Hill, almost three-quarters of baby foods are ultra-processed and may contain additives that are linked to potential health problems later in life. The study's lead author said, what shocked her was that the top ingredient in 71% of these baby foods wasn't a fruit or vegetable. It was one or more additives that babies' guts are not fully developed enough to be able to handle. Eating the right food at this stage of life is so important because this is when children begin developing dietary preferences for the rest of their lives. So take the extra time to look at the ingredient labels on the foods you are buying. You're going to want short lists and also ingredients that you recognize. I'm Dr. Sanjay Gupta, helping you live a better life.
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13: You know, what President Trump, and we've said this before, what President Trump is doing in Iran, I think he is doing what many of our elected officials, and very frankly, several presidents, have been unwilling to do in the past. I think where he, what President Trump has accomplished is historic.
0: Yes.
13: And I know a lot of folks may disagree with his methods or his means or whatever, you know, saying that Iran was not posing a threat to this country, to the United States of America. What are you smoking?
0: Okay, so here's how Iran was posing the threat to this country, because people need to get this through your heads. Iran was trying to get a nuclear weapon. They knew that if they got too close to get a nuclear weapon, the United States or Israel would bomb them. So what they were trying to do was what North Korea did, which was create a situation where if you tried to attack them, they would create so much counter damage to you that it wouldn't be worth it. So Korea's artillery aimed at Seoul, the largest city in South Korea, basically meant Seoul never attacked North Korea while North Korea got a nuclear weapon. North Korea then gave their nuclear weapon to Pakistan, which led to India getting a nuclear weapon. So all of a sudden we get three more countries with nuclear powers. Two of them are kind of unstable. Iran was trying to do that with all their drones and all their missiles to make it to where they were so armed to the teeth, we wouldn't stop them from getting the nuclear weapon. They would then get the nuclear weapon, and this is the country that every morning chants, death to Israel, death to America. North Korea wasn't at least wasn't chanting death to America. Iran was. And if they get their nuclear weapons, they would have used them. You could not assume that they wouldn't use them, because mutually assured destruction doesn't faction in to the way the leaders in Iran think.
13: But if you look at the last 50 years, almost 50 years of Iran being the largest state sponsor of terrorism on the planet.
0: Right.
13: And here we are. And national security expert Frank Gaffney said the same thing. He said, we're in the end game. I don't know how long that end game is going to take, he said, but I can't say for certain how it will play out. But I do think that there's a tipping point here and that we are in the end game. And look, we're not fighting the Iranian people. We're very frankly, what we're doing is protecting the planet from a regime that has waged war on through their proxies,
0: right,
13: on innocent civilians.
0: And by the way, Iran hasn't just killed Jews and Christians. Iran's killed Muslims. They've killed probably more Muslims than they've killed Jews and Christians through all of their terrorist proxies in Iraq, in Iran itself. Just take Hamas. Hamas was funded by Iran. Hamas killed the Palestinian liberal, the PLO in the Gaza Strip. That was an internal civil war that Iran funded. The Houthi rebels, Iran's been funding them. They've been killing Saudis.
13: Look at the Iranian people. They've suffered under crushing inflation.
0: Completely.
13: Sanctions, corruption.
0: Yeah.
13: Government incompetence.
0: Yeah. This was a point. It needed to happen, because otherwise the risk to the world was going to be too great. Let's dig deep.
18: Working in a coal mine, going down, down, down. Working in a coal mine.
0: So I saw three different stories from three different Democrat-run states, and I noticed a trend in all three of these stories. And I thought I'd share some of them and see if you could spot the same thing I did. Okay?
13: You mean they tended to be more Democratic?
0: No.
13: Okay.
0: No. So these are.
13: You said you noticed the trend in Democrat states.
0: In Democrat run states.
13: Okay.
0: In these news stories about Democrat.
13: And how do
0: states.
13: You define Democrat run?
0: Well, they're blue states. These are states where you've got trifectas,
13: okay,
0: where the Democrats run the House, the Senate, and the governorship.
13: Okay. All right.
0: All right.
13: Just making sure. I didn't know. You know, maybe the population tends to be more blue than, and maybe the legislature.
0: Well, yeah. Yeah.
13: You know, sometimes you have a Republican legislature and a Democratic.
0: Well, that would be a split state. That would be a purple state.
13: But these are not.
0: These are all Democrat-run states and cities.
13: Okay.
0: So let's start in Boston, Massachusetts. The headline is in the Daily Caller, "Distressing number of young people leaving Massachusetts for the South, city survey finds." A new survey from the Greater Boston Chamber of Commerce, some 26% of the 600 Greater Boston residents aged 20 to 30 years old polled between February and March said they could leave Greater Boston within the next 5 years, according to the results of the 2026 Young Resident Survey. The statistic is distressing, the GBCC said.
13: With that they could leave.
0: These are people saying, the young people are like, man, I could get out of here tomorrow. If I could find a job in another state, I'm gone. The same story. Of those who are likely to leave for another state, 46% are particularly drawn to southeastern and southwestern states. In other words, for the most part, red states like Florida, Tennessee, Texas, Arizona. It's a purple state, but still. Okay? So they're going to leave. That's the first story. Second story. This is out of the Center Square. New survey finds more Washington businesses considering moving out of state. This is Washington State, not Washington, D.C. The survey conducted last month by the Association of Washington Businesses found about 24% of employers considering moving their businesses out of state, and even more are considering moving their personal residence out of Washington. It showed a precipitous decline in people's confidence in Washington's economy, said AWB's Vice President of Governmental Relations, Morgan Irwin, in a Wednesday morning interview with the Center Square. 72% of respondents rate Washington's overall tax burden as a top business challenge, up from 64% last year and up 18 points since winter of 2025. Okay, so you got kids, young people in Boston, they're like, we're gone. You got businesses in Washington State saying, we're gone. Here's the third story, also from the Center Square. Data shows more violent retail thefts, lost sales tax revenue. This is a story out of Chicago, Illinois. Illinois Retail Merchants Association President CEO Rob Carr said violent retail incidents are up 7% over last year in Illinois. These groups come in, and they come in fast and hard. They intimidate, and they're getting more violent in their approaches, Carr told the Center Square. According to the Aura Retail Crime Intelligence Platform, 1 in 8 retail crimes now involves firearms, blades, or physical threats.
13: Okay, and you're absolutely right about all that you said. You know, young people and businesses moving from blue states to red states, they're seeking economic opportunity.
0: Right.
13: But here's the part I don't think a lot of people want to say out loud because it sounds harsh, but it's increasingly true. Many of the people that are left behind in those declining blue state areas are the poor, the elderly, and those without the financial ability to relocate, which often includes both the poor and the elderly.
0: Yeah, the people that are moving are the rich or the middle class.
13: Because mobility costs money. Moving across the country requires savings, job flexibility, transportation, deposits, opportunity to do so, support systems. So
0: it's expensive to move.
13: Well, the very people that are most harmed by failed urban governance in these blue, because many times that's what you're talking about, are these urban areas.
0: Yeah, Seattle, Chicago, Boston.
13: Exactly. Those are the very people who lack the means to escape it.
0: It's
13: so
0: exactly right.
13: Politicians are all ideological about it all, but for poor Americans those who cannot move, this is real life.
0: And here's the thing. In these stories, they talked about taxes. They talked about the cost of living. They talked about crime.

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16: Welcome back to American Ground Radio. I'm Stephen Parr with Louis Sar Abalone.
17: You know, apparently Marco Rubio has a new side hustle. You know, he went to the Vatican today. And
16: Marco Rubio went to the Vatican today.
17: Yes, Secretary of State.
16: After having done the White House press speaker's
17: position
16: earlier this week. All right.
17: And apparently the Pope said that he would be a perfect candidate to go into the seminary. So apparently he has decided that, I mean, he wants to start hearing confessions and assigning penance.
16: He can't go in the seminary. He's married.
17: No, you can, actually.
16: You can become...
17: Oh, yeah, there are some...
16: You can become a priest if you're married?
17: Yes, in the Catholic Church. There are... You have to get a dispensation.
16: I thought that was like a big thing, is that you couldn't be married. Like, the popes aren't allowed to be married.
17: There are instances. I have known of a... In fact, a Catholic priest who was married, baptized... my daughter.
16: How about that?
17: Actually.
16: So was he married before he became a priest?
17: Yes, he was married before he became a priest.
16: So you're not allowed to get married after you become a priest. Is that still the rule?
17: Oh, you can't get married after. Okay. Definitely not after.
16: All right.
17: But no.
16: But they're not going to force people who want to become priests to get divorced.
17: No, of course not.
16: All right.
17: It's a sacred sacrament.
16: Right. But
17: marriage.
16: I just figured that they would stop people from being fathers if I didn't. All right.
17: Well, no. I mean, if you have a calling...
16: Yeah, sure.
17: I mean, if you're called to the priesthood after much discernment.
16: Yeah.
17: And apparently Marco Rubio has because the Pope says he's going to the seminary. That's fake news.
16: Yeah, that's fake news.
17: But

0: You know, Marco Rubio has a lot of jobs. It wouldn't surprise me that he comes out of the Vatican, you know, as, you know, a Vatican lawyer or something. You know, the Pope is like, yeah, you got a lot of jobs there. You must be pretty good at what you do.
1: Yeah, but his jobs are for the United States of America, not for the Vatican.
0: No, I know. But no, nevertheless, Father Rubio and the Pope met. See what I did there?
1: Rubio. No. Wouldn't it be Father Marco?
0: It could be. I mean, if he's your parish priest, you could call him Father Marco.
1: Okay. Why would you call him Father Rubio?
0: Look, this is all tongue-in-cheek. Right. Secretary of State Marco Rubio for the United States met with the Pope, but no one is saying what it was all about.
1: Yeah.
0: Although Marco...
1: Some people are saying it was to smooth over relations between the Pope and President Trump.
0: But Father Rubio said that there were lots of other issues that needed to be discussed, like... the Christian the persecution of Christians in Africa.
1: Yeah, it's a big deal.
0: And so there are a lot of issues to discuss. There's war, there's communism, there's humanitarian crisis.
1: Yeah. And Padre Rubio apparently got to the bottom of it all.
0: Yeah. Well, I don't think he's maybe he's called to the priesthood, but maybe not.
1: Yeah.
0: Not right now.
1: Either way, it would be a bright spot. Okay, there is a lawsuit against the New York Times, and I think this might be a bright spot.
0: Okay.
1: Now, an anonymous employee at the New York Times complained to the Equal Employment Opportunity Commission with the federal government that he was being discriminated against because of his sex and his race. He happens to be a white guy. Moreover, he says the discrimination was company-wide and included incentives for people in the company to discriminate on the basis of sex and race.
0: Say what?
1: So the complaint is...
0: Wait, I know that was our earlier segment.
1: Yeah, that was an earlier segment.
0: But
1: the complaint is that the New York Times has actively been discriminating against white males for a while.
0: Oh.
1: And what's more is the EEOC is now suing the New York Times, and they appear to have the absolute proof that the New York Times was indeed being racist and sexist in its hiring and its promotion policies, based off of their own documents. So this is from the complaint. It says that since at least 2017, the New York Times has published an annual diversity and inclusion reports. This is part of their own internal reporting, showing the demographic composition of its staff, leadership, and new hires by sex and race with charts, graphs, and multi-year trend. These reports emphasize the New York Times' goal of increasing representation of Black and Latino workers as well as female workers. In its 2022, 2023, and 2024 diversity and inclusion reports, the New York Times defined people as color as, quote, all ethnicities excluding white and unspecified.
0: You see, this is what I was talking about earlier. Liberals in America brand themselves as the champions of tolerance.
1: Yes.
0: They told us they were the open-minded ones.
1: Right.
0: They were the compassionate ones. They were the inclusive ones.
1: They were the ones who weren't racist.
0: That was the image that they wanted us to believe.
1: Right. But when you're judging people by the color of their skin, when you're judging people by their race, what does that make you?
0: A racist is what, plain and simple.
1: So the New York Times' own annual reports then go on to brag about how much they are favoring people of color and women in hiring and promotions. Well, by definition, if you are giving preferential treatment to people of one skin color, then you are intentionally discriminating against people of another skin color, regardless of what that color is. That is racist behavior, and it's against the law. And it should be called out by the federal government, and it is being called out by the federal government, and that's why I say this is a bright spot.
0: Absolutely. And the reason that it is once an institution or a company signals that immutable traits are the major deciding factor.
1: Things you cannot control.
0: What you're doing is you're unintentionally diminishing confidence in whether the selections, the hiring decisions, for example, were made primarily on merit or the color of one's skin.
1: And
0: why have that question just hanging out there?
1: Why? Instead, let's go, we're going to hire the people who are best for the job. regardless of whether it's man or woman or whether it's any race.
0: Amen, amen, amen.
1: That's what's going to make America better.
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6: 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You guys are great. I can't turn you guys, I can't change that dial. 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Nice talking. Bye-bye.
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16: You ever wonder why the same cold virus makes some people so sick and others not sick at all? Well, according to an interesting new study out of Yale School of Medicine, one key factor is how quickly the cells in their noses, called nasal cells, respond to the virus and contain it. It's called the interferon response, and it can vary for different people. Now, when that response gets inhibited, it can trigger a different reaction, which leads to excessive mucus production and inflammation. In other words, a cold that is a lot more miserable. Of course, there are other factors at play: your genetics, any underlying conditions, immunity from vaccinations or previous infections. If you are trying really hard not to get sick, high-quality masks, they can be very effective. Also, good old-fashioned hand washing. And remember not to touch your face. I'm Dr. Sanjay Gupta, helping you live a better life.

0: 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Stephen Parr with Louis Saar Abalone.
1: Okay, now we remember that the United States Supreme Court recently struck down President Trump's tariffs in a 6-3 decision.
0: Yes.
1: But that only invalidated the authority of the president to impose tariffs under the International Emergency Economic Powers Act, or the IEEPA.
0: Right.
1: Okay. And the high court's decision only invalidated those tariffs under the IEEPA.
0: Right.
1: Well, now, a federal trade court has struck down Trump's backup tariff plan. And, of course, the president's going to basically, you know, continue to make this fight all the way to the Supreme Court.
0: Right.
1: President Trump had imposed a 10% global tariff as a backup plan, and a small business filed a lawsuit in the International Trade Court challenging that. And the international, or the U.S. Court of International Trade said, you know what? President Trump doesn't have the authority to do that. Now, who is on the U.S. Court of International Trade? Probably no one that we know.
0: Yeah.
1: And so this is going to get struck down. I mean, obviously, this is not a district court or a federal court, or an appellate court.
0: But frankly,
1: it is a. Go ahead.
0: What needs to happen, though, is that the legislature needs to give some actual power to the president on these tariffs so that the court stops saying, whoa. Well, Supreme Court Justice Clarence Thomas was the first confirmed to the Supreme Court on October 23rd, 1991, after having been nominated to the bench by President George W. Bush. He has since become one of the most influential justices in American history, known for his quiet deliberation and strong beliefs that the text of the law is what makes the law. Well, this week, Justice Thomas passed another milestone. On May 26th, he had officially been serving on the bench for 27 years and 7 months. That makes him the second longest serving justice in the history of the Supreme Court, passing up his former colleague John Paul Stevens. And he's only 2 years away from passing up the longest-serving justice, William Douglas, who was on the Supreme Court from 1935 until 1975.
1: That's a lot of judgments.
0: How about that? May your pursuit of happiness bring you joy.
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3: The ceasefire on life support. I'm Ted Lindner, Fox News. That's how President Trump described it on Monday. The Strait of Hormuz still remains closed as the ceasefire between the U.S. and Iran is barely holding up. The president asked on Monday what the status was of the negotiations going forward.
4: It's a very simple plan. Iran cannot have a nuclear weapon, and they won't have a nuclear weapon.
3: Fox's Lucas Tomlinson from Dubai has the latest on efforts to try and strike a peace deal.
5: After recent attacks on U.S. warships and here on the UAE in the past week, you can understand why President Trump says the ceasefire is on life support. Now, here are the terms that were a non-starter for the president, as reported by Iranian state media. The U.S. was supposed to pay for Iranian war damage, reparations, if you will, recognition of Iranian sovereignty over the Strait of Hormuz, end of U.S. sanctions, and the release of Iran's blocked assets. Now, for over 2 months now, more than 1,500 ships have been stranded in the Persian Gulf, with more than 20,000 aboard.
3: The president wants any deal to include limitations on Tehran's nuclear program and the removal of their enriched uranium. The 18 Americans on the Hunter virus-exposed cruise ship have been flown to the University of Nebraska Medical Center to be assessed and monitored during a quarantine period. Fox's Jonathan Seri has more on this.
6: One passenger who tested positive and later negative for Hunter virus before returning to the U.S. was placed in the Nebraska Biocontainment Unit as a precaution. Another individual experiencing symptoms despite testing negative was transferred to a biocontainment facility at Emory University in Atlanta. A close travel companion with no symptoms also went to Emory for monitoring, while 15 lower-risk passengers quarantine at Nebraska Medical Center in more hotel-like accommodations separate from the biocontainment unit.
7: And today, health authorities in Maryland announced that they're monitoring two residents who were not on the cruise ship but may have had exposure to one of the cruise ship passengers.
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12: Here's your first alert to some chilly nights and some warmer afternoons as we head through the next few days, and a bigger warming trend by the weekend. For tonight, lows around 48, becoming mostly clear. Some sunshine and warmer on Tuesday with highs in the mid to upper 70s. I'm Chief Meteorologist Spencer Denton from the WVLT First Alert Weather Center.
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0: now, it's Red Eye Radio. Gary McNamara and Eric Hurley talk about everything from politics to social issues and news of the day. Whether you're up late or you're just starting your day, welcome to the show. From the Relief Factor Studios, this is Red Eye Radio.
1: All across America, we are Red Eye Radio. He is Eric Hurley and I'm Gary McNamara. Good morning. Thank you for being here.
2: We'd like to welcome our friends in Venezuela, our new 51st state. Hola and welcome.
1: Oh, my. Just stop it. Stop it, for God's sakes.
2: Then he says, when he's done in office here in the States, he's thinking about going down there to run. See, I told you during the break, during the pre-show meeting, this is why he doesn't drink. Imagine what he would say if he did.
3: I'm going to go down there and run. I'll tell you what, I'm going to be the president of Venezuela. Venezuela, 51st state. I'm gonna win. I'm gonna make Venezuela great again.
1: Trump on Monday said that he was seriously considering making Venezuela the 51st state, even though he has no power to do so.
2: Right.
1: Citing the abundance of natural resources and reasserting his claim that the Venezuelan people love him, he made the remarks to Fox News' John Roberts in a phone call that saw him add, "Venezuela loves Trump." The president previously quipped that he may retire by seeking the Venezuelan presidency once his term at the White House ends. He has pointed to the extraction of the former president Maduro as bolstering the popularity in his country. "Our relationship with Venezuela has been amazing. The people, I'm the highest polling person. In other words, after the presidency, I think I may go to Venezuela. I may run. It's an option." He had said back in March, by the way.
2: Mm-hmm. Yeah. So. Right.
1: There you go.
2: Yeah. Well, good luck.
1: Well,
2: I'll say this. From that, what you could extract that remains, that is accurate and true, is he's likely very popular down there. Now, the question is, where does it go from here? That popularity can wane with time after he's no longer president. If things go back to the way they used to be, then it will be all for naught. Does it matter which dictator is in power? Maduro or before him? Chavez or whoever the next one is, if there is going to be a next one. But if it is indeed long-term a turnaround for Venezuela, then that's great, and he'll remain popular. I don't think he'll become the president of Venezuela. I'm not betting on that one.
1: The whole thing with Canada's a 51st state, and it was, you know, he kept pounding it, and it was like, just stop it.
2: Yeah.
1: Because
2: yeah.
1: There isn't one Republican who would want Canada to become the 51st state. Not
2: right.
1: One.
2: Right.
1: Right. Not one single Republican. And why is that? Well, if Canada became the 51st state with 40 million people, they would be a far left state.
2: Yeah.
1: They would dominate. They would, I believe, what does California have? What's the population of California right now? Is it 38 million? Are they up to 40 yet? But they would either, they would rival California in House seats.
2: Yeah. Yeah, it's right at just under 40.
1: Okay. And I think Canada's just at 40. So Canada, there's an argument to be made. Canada would become the biggest state. They would have two Democrat senators. And except for the Alberta representatives, which might not happen.
2: I'm sorry. Update. That updated on AI while you were saying that just over 10 seconds. There are now only 39 million people in California. The population is dropping quickly. I'm sorry. It's down to 38 million. 37 million is we'll have a tote board on the app. The declining population of California.
1: Yeah, so Canada would become the biggest state. 41.472 million as of January 1st.
2: Right.
1: So they would become the biggest state. They would be more liberal than California.
2: Mm-hmm.
1: Well, I don't know. Maybe there's an argument to be made there. So they would be. How many House seats would you have to have that would be Democrat in Canada? And the point is, we all knew it was impossible. But even if you're making a joke, make a joke that makes sense.
2: Yeah, right.
1: Because that makes no sense.
2: Right.
1: If you're going to throw out something, and I don't know. I mean, with Trump, I mean, with Greenland, with I have no idea. With Venezuela, I have no idea why he says things like this. I saw one guy wrote on social media yesterday. He goes, I'm the biggest Trump supporter. I wish he would just shut up about these things. They make no sense at all. Stop it.
2: Hey, Venezuela has over 28 million people. Now, the problem is you'd have to build a wall between Venezuela and Colombia. Right? Are you going to, how do you enforce that border? Yeah. So,
1: yeah,
2: there would be some issues. Just a few.
1: Yeah, probably.
2: Yeah.
1: Well, I am pretty confident that's not going to happen in my lifetime.
2: But, yeah.
1: Hey, we're talking my lifetime. Which isn't that long.
2: Like the population of California, those numbers are declining. But
1: by the way, how are you feeling? I'm feeling a little bit better today. Yesterday was a horrible day for both of us. We've both been sick, and it was, you know, I didn't know how sick I was till I got here.
2: Yeah.
1: And I'm talking now without, I have not turned off my microphone yet.
2: Yeah.
1: But I mean, it was. I've had just some type of upper respiratory infection,
2: yeah.
1: In fact, when I woke up at 10 o'clock, I went, wow, this is great. It's gone. But the interesting thing about respiratory infections, you can lay down and go to sleep and you feel great when you wake up. And then as soon as you stand up and you're walking around for 20 minutes, it's like, is this coming back again?
2: Or sometimes the opposite. You wake up thinking, yeah. Oh, my gosh, I won't be able to get out of bed. And by the time you get up and get dressed and everything, you're doing much better.
1: I had that last night. I had that. Yeah. I said, you know, when I said, oh, man. And then tonight I woke up going, my brain is clear.
2: Yeah.
1: So that was a good thing.
2: I had a doctor's appointment already scheduled, and I went in. It was early, and I thought, okay, this will help, because I'd had this upper respiratory thing for, I don't know, less than a week, which is a pretty quick turnaround for me. But I got in there, and my oxygen was at like 91, 92.
1: Oh.
2: They were like, are you doing okay? And I was like, oh, yeah, I've been coughing. So they checked it a little later. I think we got up to 94, I think. I'm pushing it. I'm trying to breathe a little harder. I ran a fever over the weekend. I mean, just broke into a fever because I'd been taking some NSAIDs basically for throat pain, and which I don't do a lot, and I think they kept the fever at bay, and I quit taking them on Friday, and by Saturday evening I was running a fever, but feel much better now, much better. Yeah, so it's I think it's over. I think it's done. Like making Canada the 51st state, I think we can move on. I was shocked, by the way, that more liberals didn't jump on board with that. That liberals didn't. Well, yeah, let's do that. Come on. We'll do that. You know, just politically to get into it. But it likely is the situation that, no, just make him sound weird by only him talking about it. And make his party answer for him. So, yeah. No, neither one's going to happen. It's interesting, though, the oil game has changed a lot post-Maduro. And I think that's huge. I think that sent a loud message to countries like both China and Russia.
1: I think it's going to be, again, I have no predictions, but I think it's really going to be interesting, the trip to China. You know, the number of United States leaders that he is bringing over there is going to really be interesting to see where they go on it. And, you know, the big question is, who is going there with an advantage?
2: Yeah.
1: Is it Trump or is it Xi?
2: Right, yeah.
1: And, well, I mean, he's staying there. We're visiting him.
2: Well,
1: but when you look at it, one of the things, when you look at what the president did, you know, taking out Maduro, I say take out, I mean taking out.
2: Not removing him from office. Not killing him,
1: actually taking him out.
2: Yeah.
1: And what you see, what's going on in Iran, and the belief that China actually wants us to stop. You know, what's going on in Iran and and China's, you know, own economic problems.
2: Yeah.
1: That they have. You're always going to have problems when you try to mix capitalism with communism.
2: Yeah.
1: There's always going to be, you know, problems. But when you look at it, what the president has done in so many areas is hurt the potential of China and Russia when it comes to expansion.
2: Mm-hmm.
1: You know, I think it was in National Review. It was like what losing a war looks like. And when I first saw the headline, I'm like, this is National Review. So they're not making the case that we're losing the war in Iran.
2: Right.
1: Which of course we're not.
2: Right. Yeah.
1: And they, you know, he said, he goes, that's, you know, the, in the popular culture, mainstream media, you know, that's what they're attempting to throw out. And he goes, but, you know, wars are not won on social media. You know, it's basically, it's, you know, it's military, it's strategic, it's all that. And if you use, you know, those parameters, which are the only ones that matter, of course, United States is winning, because you get to the point where if it's not unconditional, if Iran exists and it's not unconditional surrender, which we talked about yesterday because the president said that's what he wanted a month ago and now he doesn't want it, so the left will judge him by what his standard is and not what the standard is of actually winning a war or not, you know, decimating their military, their ability, you know, to have an economy going with the blockade and everything else. But the reality is we're winning, and they said, now look at Russia and Ukraine.
2: Right.
1: So this isn't being talked about. If you want to see what a nation losing a war looks like, look at Russia right now. And think about how long that has gone on.
2: Yeah. Yeah.
1: And that was supposed to be what? A 2-week war?
2: Yeah.
1: A month war?
2: Yeah. Most thought it would be done quickly.
1: Right. And so when you look at the president, you know, going to China, you know, look, I think that when you have most nations look at Trump, what they look at is what they believe their Trump card is,
2: yeah,
1: is what they view as Trump's unpopularity in the United States.
2: Mm.
1: That's what I think they look at right there.
2: Mm-hmm.
1: Where, you know, their Wall Street Journal lead editorial, you know, Iran believes the president is bluffing. We said that yesterday.
2: Yeah.
1: By the way.
2: Right. Yes.
1: The Iran. Now, they may be wrong in believing that. We shall see. But that's, you know, that's what they believe. And they believe that because they look and they say the opposition isn't going to give him money. They're going to ensure that there is no money for this war.
2: Mm-hmm.
1: All we have to do is wait him out, because the Democrats will get back in power and the Democrats will start sending us cash again.
2: Right.
1: That's how they look at it. They look at it and they say, you know, we can outlast, which then again can work against them if the president also knows that and says, okay, you think I'm bluffing, we end it now, or, you know, whatever he, you know, plans on doing. Mm-hmm. I think the most interesting thing that happened was the Fox News report out there that Brett Baer had, and he used sources for it. And Brett, we hope you're correct.
2: Yeah, well, exactly.
1: You know what I'm going back to.
2: He got burned one time.
1: He got burned on the, what was it, the Hillary Clinton stuff?
2: Yeah, the indictment.
1: Clinton was going to get indicted.
2: He had reported that his sources told him she was going to be indicted on the email scandal, and we said, you better be right. It was just hours after he said it, and of course his sources burned him.
1: But this is where the UAE, United Arab Emirates, is actually involved in military action against Iran.
2: Right.
1: Which should be pretty easy to figure out. I mean,
2: right, yeah. I mean, this is something that, you know, I mean, they've made it clear. There's been an attack on a refinery there.
1: That's mind-boggling. Mind-boggling when I saw that yesterday. I went, oh, that's unbelievable.
2: It doesn't surprise me that there are, that you have other, when you look at the picture, we know that there are other interests against Iran here involved. And the UAE is right there at the top, aside from Israel and the U.S., pulling out of the oil cartel, OPEC, which is something really they've really wanted to do for a while. It's not new to this equation or this scenario, this current set of events with Iran. They've wanted to, pull back. And I think a lot of it has to do with Iran being one of the founding members of OPEC and having so much control over that cartel. And that's not something that favors the Emirates. So I think here, if you look at what they've got available to them, including intel and Western style jets and everything else, I'm curious to see what else they're willing to do.
1: We are Red Eye Radio.
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17: The risk of stroke goes up for all of us as we age, but for women, the risk really amplifies after menopause. In fact, 1 in 5 women in the United States between the ages of 55 and 75 will have a stroke. But according to a new study carried out by researchers in California, adhering to the Mediterranean diet can significantly lower that risk. One expert said, "We continue to see study after study showing that a predominantly plant-based diet improves all sorts of different outcomes. Now, with this diet in particular, you've seen it lower the risk of certain types of cancer, diabetes, depression, dementia, even gum disease. Now, as a reminder, the Mediterranean diet prioritizes eating vegetables, fruits, beans, olive oil, nuts and fish, and limiting meat and dairy." I'm Dr. Sanjay Gupta, helping you live a better life.
1: We're Red Eye Radio. He is Eric Carly, and I'm Gary McNamara. Yeah, so we just started about the president talking about Venezuela, the 51st state. The one thing that comes to mind here, there's limited opportunity, even if this president speaks all the time and every day, but still there's limited opportunity to promote the things that you're actually doing well. You know, the Venezuela thing, you know, I don't think the public cares about it anymore. I wish he would just stop it, because it takes away from the time that he can talk about, and Marco Rubio also could talk about it, and J.D. Vance could talk about it, how because of the president's foreign policy, they are changing the world. They are changing the world, the potential of what is out there. You know, with Venezuela, which again, United States becoming friendly with Venezuela blunts the impact of China.
2: Yeah.
1: When you see what's going on right now with Russia and the Ukraine, right now, and everything that this president is doing in the Middle East is also taking away power and influence from China and Russia. And then in the Middle East right now, with the UAE now involved in military action, Saudi Arabia, for the most part, cooperating, the fact that of Middle Eastern countries talking about if Iran is, you know, not the power that they were anymore, and they don't have the influence about having Abraham Accord peace agreements with Israel, this president on foreign policy is changing the landscape like no other president in my lifetime.
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22: Fox News. I'm Deborah Valentine. The ceasefire between the U.S. and Iran is on shaky ground. More from Fox's Kevin Cork.
23: The president has rejected the latest offering by the regime, and he's now said to be leaning toward resuming military operations.
22: President Trump says Iran's offer demanded that the U.S. release Tehran's frozen assets and the U.S. blockade of the Strait of Hormuz and did not include limits to Iran's nuclear program. The mayor of Arcadia, California has resigned. Eileen Wang has agreed to plead guilty to a federal charge of acting as an illegal agent of the People's Republic of China. The Justice Department says Wang faces up to 10 years in federal prison and a potential $250,000 fine. According to court documents, Wang worked alongside a convicted Chinese agent to operate a website that was a propaganda arm for the Chinese Communist Party. 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
3: Afternoon clouds will give way to a mostly clear sky and some cool conditions overnight, lows dropping to around 48. After a chilly start Tuesday, we'll rise back into the mid to upper 70s by the afternoon. Plenty of sunshine. We'll see a slight chance for a shower by Wednesday. I'm Chief Meteorologist Spencer Denton from the WVLT First Alert Weather Center.
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1: We are Red Eye Radio. He's Eric Harley, and I'm Gary McNamara. 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
2: And thank you.
1: All right, so I just discovered this audio, and I just went, jeez. CNN Bakari Sellers, we know how far left he is, but listen to this. I mean, listen to what he says here. And you know what this reminded me of? It reminded me of what you said such a long, long time ago when I first started working with you. Mm. And I think it was you who said it, that when somebody makes a statement, if what they say to start it out is a lie.
2: If they start on a false premise.
1: You're right. If they start on the false premise, everything afterwards may make sense to you, but it can't because the premise to start with is completely and totally inaccurate. It's a lie.
2: Right.
1: And that's what I got out of this little quote. We're just going to play this part here where it's obviously the premise of how he starts out is completely wrong. Here we go.
5: Right. If somebody fell asleep in 1896 and woke up today in 2026, they would simply say the only difference is now Negroes have a TV show and we wear nice suits.
1: Mm-hmm. I don't have to go any further because that's the part.
2: Yeah.
1: That's that we talk about. That's the part right there that is inaccurate.
2: Yeah.
1: It's not true.
2: Exactly.
1: That nothing has changed
2: right.
1: since 1896 in this country.
2: Oh, my gosh.
1: Except aesthetically.
2: It's changed since 1996.
1: Yeah, exactly. I mean, it's such an incredibly big lie.
2: Yeah.
1: And that's where the left is at this point. Everything is a lie.
2: Right. Yeah.
1: You know, a boy can be a girl.
2: Right.
1: No, they can't. That's a lie.
2: There's no difference. 1896, 2026. Right. No difference.
1: No difference.
2: Just the clothing and that little television thing. Right. If they woke up in 2026, they'd say, dude, are you still watching television? Why aren't you streaming? I mean, it's just so stupid. To try and build your premise, nothing has changed. You could say, all right, fundamental values, but then you have to include the left, which, of course, he's not going to do.
1: No.
2: You can say the Constitution remains for the time being. And, you could point out some things that are still in place. We're still basically located in the same place, as far as I know. I know the earth, turns, rotates. But as far as I know, we're not shifting that much in terms of the United States itself. There are things that haven't changed.
1: Well,
2: but it's,
1: yeah, go ahead.
2: It's unbelievable how much has changed since 2016. I don't even have to go back to 1996. Go back to 2016. 10 years. If somebody's been in a coma for 10 years and they woke up, dude, what happened? And seriously, he's president? I mean, it's one of those things because think about that. And he ran as a Republican? Because
1: who?
2: Trump.
1: Oh, okay.
2: I didn't. If you think about the entire landscape of the left and everything that's changed, Trump, before he decided to run, he was a darling of the left. He was a celebrity.
1: Right, but
2: everybody adored him.
1: Yeah, I just want to focus on the racism part of it, though.
2: Well,
1: that's part
2: of the culture that I'm getting to is that you think about everything where he's the bigot, and where does the bigotry actually lie?
1: The bigotry lies in the left. That's the point right there.
2: And they have been open about it to the point of, if you go back to 2016, the anti-Semitism that they proudly put on full display today was nowhere near what it is on the left back in 2016.
1: And this is, again, the frustration I have with Republicans. Republicans should never be on the defensive about racism, ever. The Republican should never be on the defensive about sexism, ever.
2: Right.
1: Or misogyny, ever. Because it's owned by the Democratic Party. Owned.
2: Yep.
1: And, you know, when you have Bakari Sellers says, nothing for blacks has changed since 1896. Basically, right. Jim Crow still exists and everything else. It is such an incredible lie. But they keep promoting it and then look and say Republicans are the reason why this, again, the premise is a lie. But you're still as bad off as you were in 1896 with Jim Crow.
2: Yeah.
1: Which we all know. And remember, at that point, lynching was still taking place. And nothing has changed at all. They are still attempting to promote that you are a victim who cannot make it because things are as bad. Now, apparently you can wear a suit.
2: Mm-hmm.
1: And you can be on TV. But besides that, nothing has changed. Such an incredibly big lie to promote victimization when it is the Democratic Party, the Democrats, over and over and over again, over the last 40 years especially.
2: Yeah.
1: That have promoted identity politics, judging people by groups and not individuals. That is the basis of racism in our society. Everybody knows it. Every Democrat listening right now knows that's the basis of racism. You judge people by groups and not as individuals. And they own it. And so when you see the identity politics, which how do we know that the Democrats do it? Because the Democrats talk about it and they talk about what a problem it is. And remember, Stacey Abrams says identity politics works for us. And it's just that to me is the most frustrating thing. And as we all know, now with feminism, liberal feminism is gone. Liberal feminism was completely and totally defeated by liberal feminists.
2: Yeah.
1: Who said, no, we welcome male genitalia in the locker room. Men should compete against women. Why? Because that man says that he is a woman, and therefore, what the man says goes, because the man says so. And what? Liberal feminism just

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1: Yeah.
2: So Democrats seem to be accepting angry Nazis, and they seem to be, you know, they haven't specifically said this, but since they talked about, you know, being actually talking about the justifying the Nazism and the Nazi tattoo through anger, we asked the question, are they okay with happy Nazis? Even though I really haven't met too many happy Nazis.
1: No. No.
2: Normally, happiness is not a characteristic that goes along with Nazis.
1: Right.
2: Since you're blaming everybody else for the problems you have in life.
1: Yes.
2: But yeah, it's just, it's amazing. I just, you shake your head, and I wish the Republicans would absolutely wake up and understand the political enemy that they have and what they're willing to do. And at times, it's as if they just don't get it. Because the big picture is they are still, they believe, successfully gaining traction by calling Republicans racist when they own racism, they own misogyny, and they own sexism. They have institutionalized it. Remember, we heard in the summer of 2020 that racism is systemic. It is. It's institutionalized and systemic.
1: Mm-hmm.
2: But the place where it's institutionalized and systemic is in the Democratic Party.
1: Yep. And the more the more the time goes on, the more they come out and defend their own bigotry.
2: Yeah, I know.
1: Plattner's just one example, one recent example. This is who they are.
2: When you had Dershowitz last week, Dershowitz. And again, it's because of my age where I remember Dershowitz, where if you're a little bit younger, you may not remember Dershowitz back in the 80s and 90s. He was as anti-Republican as you could possibly imagine.
1: Mm-hmm.
2: And when Dershowitz, Alan Dershowitz is out there saying, they're calling Trump a Nazi. Mm-hmm. He's the one that is backing and saving Israel. He's pro-Jewish. He's pro-Israel. He can't be the Nazi. He's the opposite of a Nazi.
1: Yeah.
2: But to hear Dershowitz say it.
1: Yeah.
2: I'm just like, where's the rest of the Republican Party? Why aren't they pounding on this? Why where is this, you know, the sit down, the meeting where they say, look, guys, we need to promote this. Does the RNC, do they ever sit down and say, look, let's take all these things that we have, all these things. And, I mean, bring the president in there. Guys, this is what our message has to be. We all agree with these things, right?
1: Right. Yeah.
2: Because there are certain things that all Republicans agree with.
1: Well, all right, you know, because
2: 99% agree with. I wondered, I'll get in trouble.
1: I've been wondering in recent days with all the redistricting and trying to basically gain some seats, I thought, to what extent does that work if you're not on the proper message?
2: Yeah.
1: If you gain advantage with redistricting, with a few seats and a few states, that means nothing if you're not on the proper message. If you cannot put out as a party, by the way, I've seen them do it on their own, individuals in the party. I've seen them do it on their own. But there has to be a collective effort.
2: You know, you make a great point because this was made, but you need to pound on it over and over again. There was the one case in Tennessee where the one Democrat, they're saying this is racism. They're like, well, how? The incumbent is a white man and the challenger is a Republican black woman.
1: Mm.
2: That can't be racism. Yes, it can.
1: Mm-hmm.
2: Why? Because all blacks must think alike. And if you don't think alike.
1: Right.
2: Warnock, I think, was saying the same thing.
1: Identity politics.
2: He was talking about a, you know, they're trying that the Republicans are trying to find a, you know, permission

0: structure for young black men or, you know, blacks to vote for them, as if blacks don't have a mind on their own, of their own, to do critical thinking.
1: Right. Right.
0: The what do they call it? The soft bigotry that exists in the Democratic Party, that
1: right.
0: blacks are stupid and can't make their own decisions.
1: Right. That's very much alive yep. in the Democratic Party.
0: We are Red Eye Radio.
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0: We are on our radio. He's Eric Carly, and I'm Gary McNamara. I can't play the audio because there's too many F words in it, but on Bill Maher's drinking podcast,
14: yes,
0: he had Fetterman on, right. And they were talking about just how, and these are two Democrats, talking about how whack the Democratic Party is, you know, the racism that they throw out in order to defend communism. They talk about Plattner, where Plattner said, "I'm a communist." And, Bill Maher talking about the assistant to Mondani, who's a communist, says yeah. She's a communist.
14: Right.
0: And talks about how home ownership is racist.
14: Yeah.
0: And Bill Maher goes and says, in a country where 20 million blacks own homes, and he just goes, it's bat soup. He didn't say that, but It was worse. Bat soup crazy.
14: Yes.
0: He goes, and these are two Democrats,
14: right?
0: Two loyal Democrats that are talking about the insanity of the Democratic Party.
14: Right.

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6: Tensions escalate. I'm Deborah Valentine, Fox News. Middle East tensions escalate as the U.S. continues its blockade on the Strait of Hormuz. Fox Business Network's Ashley Webster is in Tel Aviv with more.
7: Iran's foreign ministry claims its proposal, though they claim it was generous and responsible, and accused Washington of continuing to put forward what it calls unreasonable demands. Meantime, Iran's parliamentary speaker offered his own warning today, saying, quote, "Our armed forces are ready to deliver a well-deserved response to any aggression. Mistaken strategy and mistaken decisions will always lead to mistaken results. The whole world has already figured this out. We are prepared for all options. They will be surprised." With the peace plan still in the balance, a lot of the focus right now remains on the Strait of Hormuz, where more than 1,500 ships remain stranded, hurting the global economy.
6: Ships attempting to skirt the blockade continue to be turned away. The 18 Americans on the hantavirus-exposed cruise ship have returned to the U.S. to quarantine.
8: One passenger who tested positive and later negative for hantavirus before returning to the U.S. was placed in the Nebraska Biocontainment Unit as a precaution. Another individual experiencing symptoms despite testing negative was transferred to a biocontainment facility at Emory University in Atlanta. A close travel companion with no symptoms also went to Emory for monitoring, while 15 lower-risk passengers quarantine at Nebraska Medical Center in more hotel-like accommodations separate from the biocontainment unit.
9: And today, health authorities in Maryland announced that they're monitoring two residents who were not on the cruise ship but may have had exposure to one of the cruise ship passengers who got off earlier and was on a flight with them abroad.
6: Fox's Jonathan Sary. 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
21: Here's your first alert to some chilly nights and some warmer afternoons as we head through the next few days and a bigger warming trend by the weekend. For tonight, lows around 48, becoming mostly clear. Some sunshine and warmer on Tuesday with highs in the mid to upper 70s. I'm Chief Meteorologist Spencer Denton from the WVLT First Alert Weather Center.
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35: 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There are certainly reports that the Strait has been mined.
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1: Now, it's Red Eye Radio. Gary McNamara and Eric Harley talk about everything from politics to social issues and news of the day. Whether you're up late or you're just starting your day, welcome to the show. 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
11: All across America, we are Red Eye Radio. He is Eric Harley and I'm Gary McNamara. All right, the best thing that Trump said yesterday. You ready?
9: Okay.
11: All right, here we go. This is the best thing that Trump said yesterday. You have me up over here?
9: All right.
11: Okay, here we go. All right.
0: But I have a new way out. I'm going to propose something the opposite of what I want, and we will have massive amounts of legislation. No, just all I have to do is say, we will not build the wall, and they'll come back as a
2: diabolic
0: question. No, I'm going to do it, Katie. Okay. We'll put it in.
3: I think you're
0: I'm going to go the opposite. Whatever is bad, I'm going to go for it, and they'll approve what's good. Fine.
4: We kind of suggested that along the way on a couple of things.
5: Yes, we did. We absolutely did. Isn't that great?
4: Yeah. I mean, there are some things that won't work, but he could do, it's basically Costanza, do the opposite.
5: The opposite.
4: Yeah.
5: Saw Seinfeld say. Because when, remember, he came up and he's the one that convinced him.
4: Yeah.
5: Well, if everything you do is wrong, then the opposite would have to be right.
4: And yeah, Seinfeld said, exactly.
5: He said, that was the dumbest thing I ever said on the, you know, on the show, as if the opposite is actually going to work. And he said, I've actually gotten letters from people who have done that and said, it worked.
4: And it, for Costanza, I mean, it worked a little, you know. I mean, so, yeah.
5: I love it when he's in the car with a woman and she said, you want to come up? He goes, no, I don't think so. We haven't known each other long enough.
4: Yeah.
5: She said, who are you, George Costanza? I'm the opposite of every man you've ever met.
4: Well, it's, you know, again, I think, Trump on a few things could do that. If he actually wanted to make Canada the 51st state, we will never include Canada as a part of our nation. And then the liberals just get on board. Now, we wouldn't have been on board.
5: No. We would not. No. We would not have been on board.
4: Yeah. We've stated multiple times that wouldn't work out. Because they would have two senators and I don't know how many House seats.
5: Yes.
4: You know, but all of that. So, yeah. Yeah. That's a hard no.
5: Yeah. Mr. President, don't fight so hard for redistricting advantage.
4: Yeah, exactly.
5: And lose it by adding
4: right
5: far left liberal states.
4: Yeah, exactly.
5: Doesn't make any sense. Now, this was interesting. Howard Schultz yesterday.
4: All right, yeah.
5: Remember him, Mr. Starbucks?
4: Yes.
5: Remember Howard Schultz? He came up with it. He's the one that came up with the idea, right, for the
4: Let's Talk Race.
5: For the yeah. coffee cups.
4: Yeah. I basically told the baristas, hey, right before you hand it to him, start a fight. Yeah.
5: We need to have race conversations between our baristas and our customers.
4: And then, you know, let's talk race, and then also, your religion sucks, and then hand it to him. And just hand it to him. See what happens. Let's just go with it.
5: One of the dumbest corporate ideas ever.
4: Now, the tip jar is going to be empty for a while, but you see what I'm getting at. No, we don't see what you're getting at.
5: Now,
4: start a fight.
5: Now, he did, because of him, I came to the realization that I'm a minority on my own street.
4: Yeah.
5: Remember he did that full page ad?
4: Oh, yeah. You should go around. Right. By the way, it's just, imagine somebody coming to your house. Hey, I need to know ethnicity of everybody that lives in the house. Who are you? I'm George down the street. Live down the street here. I need to know. I need a head count. Accurate.
5: Because he thought it was a negative. Because I bet you most people don't even know the ethnicity of the people on their streets.
4: Right.
5: Yeah.
4: You should go and take a census of everybody on your street. That's not racist at all.
5: I don't care.
4: Yeah, right.
5: That really is the right answer.
4: Right. Exactly.
5: I don't care. And then I said, well, I decided for the heck of it. I go, oh my gosh, I'm a minority on my own street, so I immediately moved.
4: Mm-hmm. Well, I mean, it would be it's weird.
5: I'm kidding. I did.
4: You know, imagine the guy. You know what? I've got 13 Venezuelan neighbors. Why are you counting them, dude? What is Well, that?
5: That was, I mean, that was a couple, when he said that, that was a couple of years after I didn't know the guy's, well, he apparently was Mexican because he was part of the Mexican cartel two doors down.
4: Mm. Yeah.
5: But I never really, I mean, I'd only seen him a couple of times. I never, in my head, I don't think that way.
4: Right.
5: I don't think I'm eating my neighbor. Oh, my God.
4: Yeah.
5: My neighbor is Hispanic. Oh, my God.
4: Get your clip. That. Get your clipboard and go to the door.
5: Let me get my Howard.
4: Can Schultz. Can I get a head count, please?
5: Let me get my Howard Schultz clipboard here. Oh, my God. The neighbors across the street.
4: It's just a weird comment.
5: They're black.
4: Yeah.
5: Ah!
4: Well, it's the weirdest thing how on the left, they try to virtue signal, and the only thing they do is show their own virtues.
5: I know. But remember how far left he was with the things that he was always coming up in.
4: Yeah, yeah.
5: And here it is. Mm. Seattle turns hostile to the great business it made. Howard Schultz, yeah. Wall Street Journal.
4: Uh-huh.
5: Starbucks is moving jobs from Washington State to Tennessee, and it isn't alone in looking elsewhere. Washington State has been my home for more than four decades. I arrived in Seattle with dreams and ambition and ended up building Starbucks into a company known around the world. Many Pacific Northwesterners joined in shaping the culture, benefits, and brand of Starbucks, contributing not only to the business, but also to the civic and entrepreneurial life in the area. I am no longer a resident of Washington. My decision to leave had much to do with family choices and my stage in life. Still, I feel a responsibility to speak up about the business and job climate in a city and state that gave me so many opportunities. Washington's economic story over the past half century is extraordinary. Microsoft, Amazon, Costco, and a host of other new companies transformed the state into a global center of technology, innovation, and logistics. Entrepreneurs exported ideas worldwide. Capital flowed. Wages rose. Imported and homegrown talent flourished. That ecosystem worked because risk-taking was rewarded. Growth was possible. And civic leadership, while imperfect, understood that private enterprise wasn't the adversary of the public good. It was one engine for improving the public sphere. That ecosystem is fractured today. Seattle and much of Washington face serious problems, chronic homelessness, disorder in core business districts, persistent budget deficits, declining public school outcomes, and a slowing technology hiring cycle. These challenges are not unique to the state, but Washington's response to them is. Seattle's mayor, Katie Wilson, has chosen to cast business as a foil instead of a partner. Her socialist rhetoric vilifies employers even while she continues to rely on them for revenue. She has encouraged residents who disagree with her policies to leave.
4: Yeah.
5: Remember when Hochul did that?
4: Yeah.
5: Hochul did the same thing.
4: Right.
5: A couple years later.
4: Right.
5: Please come back.
4: And didn't tell your friends to come back.
5: In the state capitol, the legislature and governor have confronted difficult fiscal trade-offs by emphasizing taxation rather than reform or performance management. The theory appears to be that prosperity can be mandated through redistribution rather than generated through growth. Washington has a broken tax system. The reliance on sales taxes, 10.55% in Seattle, is deeply regressive. The state needs to rewrite its tax code across the board in a way that ensures people and businesses alike pay their share. Now, people and businesses pay their share. As we all know, that's the biggest con game.
4: Yeah, right.
5: That, you know, because I'm assuming he's still a Democrat.
4: Mm-hmm. Yeah.
5: You know, that's the biggest con game. You know, well, let's just tax the companies.
4: Right.
5: And that's the biggest con game, the biggest BS that Democrats have thrown on, excuse me, their constituents.
4: Well, they pass it along to the consumer. All business is going to pass on that cost of doing business, including taxation. That's just the way it works.
5: It's a stealth tax on, as we've always said, that hurts the poor the most. But instead of reform, those in power have opted to increase the burden on businesses and successful entrepreneurs in ways that discourage them from growing within the state. At a moment when Washington's economic situation is just growing more fragile. I want to play this audio cut from a great talk show host in Seattle from KVI Radio.
4: Hmm.
5: We've been on KBI for a long time.
4: Mm-hmm.
5: One of our great longtime affiliates.
4: Mm-hmm.
5: And as always, we thank them. But Ari Hoffman yesterday talking about one of the studies that was done in Seattle about business owners.
4: Right.
5: And whether they're planning to expand or not. Here we go. Here it is.
2: Economy. This survey that came out last night is one of the worst things I have ever seen. And for everybody on the left who claims jobs aren't leaving, wealth isn't fleeing, you are dead wrong. A 2026 spring employer survey released by the Association of Washington Businesses paints dire, bleak. I don't know how many bad words there are to talk about this. 91% of business owners surveyed said they are not planning to expand their businesses in Washington State. 91%. When 91% of the businesses in your state do not want to expand in your state, you are screwed.
5: Well, that's about as blunt as you can say it, but the, Ari Hoffman from our great affiliate KVI in Seattle, 570
4: well,
5: Talk
4: it's,
5: Radio.
4: And think about that. 91%, that's almost half. And if you get to that math, which we do quickly, it's not going... Thank you, Ari. And he makes the great point. You're absolutely doomed. You are doomed when it comes to growth. Is this what you want? We don't, in Texas, want that for you.
5: No.
4: We don't, for Californians, want that for you. I want California to be producing at its potential. As I've been saying for the longest time, capitalism is the original crowdfunder. It lifts all boats. You know, complaining about the billionaires, including what he just mentioned there, Amazon, what we mentioned earlier, the companies with Amazon and Costco and from the article, from the piece written by Howard Schultz. If you look at all of those companies, let's throw in Apple. We shouldn't have billionaires. Great. Hand over your iPhone and cancel your Amazon subscription now. Those don't exist. You don't get them. Hand over all of the things when it comes to innovation. Hand it over. Because the great incentive, by the way, for them, the billionaires, ironically, isn't really the money. It's the innovation itself and the creation of, with that innovation, new advances to an entire culture. If you'll wonder why they haven't retired. Now, Jeff Bezos is building a lair in California, but he's not retiring.
5: No, they don't retire.
4: They don't retire. And why is it? Warren Buffett, now he stepped down as CEO. He's in well into his 90s now and still believes in the same principle he did when he was going door to door selling Coca-Cola by the can. He bought a six-pack for 25 cents, divided the six-pack up, made a nickel profit on every six-pack because he sold each can for 5 cents. He had that mindset. Left, right, I don't care where they are politically, innovation and bringing about that type of mindset, whether I become a billionaire or not, if I learn from it, it improves the culture, and that's the case for everybody. If we benefit from it, for creating an efficiency where you have the world's information, all of it, on your phone, in your hand, at any given moment, you can get information on anything. And, well, just 30 years ago, not even 30 years ago, 20 years ago, without smartphones, you'd have to drive to the library to get this kind of information. it wouldn't be in your hands. You better have a computer at the very least.
5: Well, you know, you make such a great point when you talk about the billionaires out there that, you know, and we've made this point many, many times. They're not out there laying on the beach all day.
4: No.
5: They're out there. They're being productive because what is their addiction? Their addiction is not money.
4: It's not money.
5: Their addiction is being productive.
4: Yep. Innovation.
5: That's what it is.
4: Yep.
5: Innovation. I mean,
4: and it happens to expand wealth for everyone.
5: Discovering new things. But you have to. That's the one of the problems they're going to have, you know, trying to demonize billionaires is the fact that then why are these people still working? If they're evil, what's the point?
4: Right.
5: You know, if their money, if the vast majority of their money is in American corporations giving you jobs, how is that evil?
4: Right.
5: And this is where conservatives and even Democrats, you know, I was watching the Bill Maher thing with Fetterman and they were talking about it.
4: Right.
5: You got more Democrats now talking about going, no, you got to have, this is a Howard Schultz.
4: Yes.
5: Businesses are a partner with you in society.
4: Yes.
5: They're not the enemy.
4: Right. They advance society.
5: But they have to be the enemy. And by the way, this all is what, you know, and Bill Maher and Fetterman were talking about this. We'll explain more about it. This is why this is all about communism.
4: Every bit of it.
5: We'll get to that coming up. We are Red Eye Radio.
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6: Christopher McLean is Assistant Administrator of USDA Rural Development's Rural Utility Service, the successor agency to the Rural Electrification Administration created under the Rural Electrification Act.
7: The need to bring electric services to rural areas through a program that made loans available to rural communities and the Rural Electrification Administration. 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
6: The act itself was signed into law in 1936 during the Great Depression's grip on rural farms and economies. I'm Rod Bain reporting for the U.S. Department of Agriculture in Washington, D.C.
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11: We're Red Eye Radio. He's Eric Cronin, and I'm Gary McNamara. By the way, we're not picking on Seattle, and we're not picking on New York, and we're not picking on California.
5: Yeah.
11: But these are the places where they are really trying the socialist slash communist experiment.
5: Yeah.
11: And so that's what the focus is, since we live in a democratic capitalist society. And when I say democratic, that is the umbrella of democracy over a constitutional republic, capitalist society, which is what we are. And they believe that it's wrong. But when you look at the demonization of business has to be bad. Billionaires have to be bad. Get rid of billionaires.
5: Yes.
11: If you get rid of billionaires, you really don't have major corporations. They don't exist.
5: Right.
11: Well, then who takes over the corporations? If the billionaires aren't there, what's left? The state.
5: Yep.
11: What was the Green New Deal about? The Green New Deal was making it so corporations could make a profit.
5: Right.
11: So, what would have to take over?
5: The government.
11: Government.
33: 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The judge ordering Trump and the DOJ to testify why his $10 billion lawsuit should proceed. It's the Supreme Court ruling in favor of the Army veteran wounded in a 2016 suicide attack. It's Ghislaine Maxwell again asking a judge to vacate her sex trafficking conviction.
18: She's filing this petition in federal court in New York because she's exhausted all other appeal options.
33: In other words, it's the news that affects you.
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19: News. I'm Ted Lindner. The Trump administration rejecting the latest peace offer from Iran. Fox's Kevin Cork.
20: That Iran offer demanded that the U.S. release Tehran's frozen assets in the naval blockade and didn't include any provisions to limit the nation's nuclear program.
19: The president reportedly now considering ending the ceasefire and resuming military operations against Tehran. And two of the American cruise ship passengers exposed to hantavirus being treated and monitored at a university hospital in Atlanta.
21: Of the two patients now at Emory University Hospital, one has symptoms. The other is a close contact case. The World Health Organization recommends 6 weeks of monitoring as the disease runs its course.
19: Fox's Gernal Scott. The 18 Americans arrived back in the U.S. early Monday morning after returning from the cruise. where three died from hantavirus. 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
0: Afternoon clouds will give way to a mostly clear sky and some cool conditions overnight, lows dropping to around 48. After a chilly start Tuesday, we'll rise back into the mid to upper 70s by the afternoon. Plenty of sunshine. We'll see a slight chance for a shower by Wednesday. I'm Chief Meteorologist Spencer Denton from the WVLT First Alert Weather Center.
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11: And we are Red Eye Radio. I'm Gary McNamara. He's Eric Harley. Coming up in just a minute, two major newspapers who support the president and his initiatives on Iran say, hey, it's time to do something now. We'll get to that coming up.
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22: All right, two editorials yesterday on the same day. One from the New York Post that supports what the president is doing in Iran, but wrote the editorial yesterday, reopen the strait and quit playing along with Iran's talk stall. With the Iran ceasefire on massive life support, it's time for President Trump to resume Project Freedom and get the Strait of Hormuz open to normal commercial traffic. Not Iran's traffic, of course. The blockade must continue until the Islamic Republic gives up its nuclear dust and verifiably ends its nuke program. The president is entirely right that the Iranians have been tapping us along, keeping us waiting, making totally unacceptable counteroffers, and generally playing games. From the start, Trump has said the ceasefire was subject to Iran's complete, immediate, and safe opening of the strait. It's done no such thing. Indeed, it's only tried to make the reopening the only thing it does in exchange for endless list of U.S. concessions, including an end to the blockade, war reparations, and recognition of Iranian sovereignty over the strait. These are insults, not sincere negotiations. They think this president is as much of a sap as Barack Obama. Whoa.
4: Yeah.
22: Now, we said that yesterday.
4: Yeah.
22: By the way, we didn't.
4: Yeah.
22: Now, we didn't say we didn't make the same analogy of Obama, but we said the Iranians believe, without question, Trump is bluffing.
4: Yep.
22: As Trump also notes, Iran's been stringing the West along in this way for decades, demanding it be bribed to even talk, then splitting negotiations, into tiny slices, each of which it then stretches out endlessly, with even interim agreements evaporating along the way. Enough. Our Gulf allies are now on board with Project Freedom. They should help execute, too, as we know some of them are, as should other allies with an interest in getting the oil and so on moving again. Britain sending at least one ship to the Gulf. Can it do more than monitor the situation? What's needed isn't merely U.S. Navy escorts, but decisive U.S. action against any efforts Iran makes to stop shipping. Sink every boat that tries anything. Eliminate every site a missile or drone is launched from. Resume targeting all entire military command and control assets. Get back to taking out every Revolutionary Guard officer we or the Israelis can find. Whether or not the Allies finally finish the bombing campaign interrupted at the start of April, keep squeezing Iran until it agrees to the no-nukes terms, including, as Israeli Prime Minister Benjamin Netanyahu and Trump both insist, handing over its stockpile of enriched uranium. As best we can tell, the only reason to stick with life support for the ceasefire is to avoid complicating the president's talks in China later this week. But afterwards, he might as well pull the plug and proceed to impose Washington's will without getting dragged back into the talk stall. The regime's leaders think they can outwait us, but we have no need to wait on them. And then the Wall Street Journal editorial page, which is different than the news page. Iran thinks Trump is bluffing.
4: Yeah.
22: The regime figures it can outlast the U.S. on the strait and uranium. Days late and tons of enriched uranium short, Iran's regime rejected the U.S. peace offer on Sunday and replied with unserious demands. On Monday, President Trump called Iran's counteroffer a piece of garbage that leaves a ceasefire on massive life support, where the doctor walks in and says, "Sir, your loved one has approximately a 1% chance of living." That's a quote from the president. Call it a standoff, but before Iran's response, Mr. Trump had said, if they don't agree, the bombing starts. He's also said we may go back to Project Freedom, the U.S. effort to guide commercial ships through the Strait of Hormuz. If things don't happen, this would be Project Freedom plus other things which may be necessary to protect oil tankers.
5: Iran spent last week trashing the ceasefire, twice attacking U.S. warships with missiles, drones, and speedboats, and repeatedly firing on the United Arab Emirates, the U.S. ally. The U.S. responded only to the sources of the fire with what the president called just a love tap. By clinging to the ceasefire through it all, Mr. Trump has sent the wrong signal. Iran's regime clearly thinks it can outlast a president who no longer wants to fight. They think that I'll get tired or I'll get bored or I'll have some pressure, Mr. Trump recognized in his remarks on Monday, but there's no pressure at all. We're going to have complete victory. The problem is that he is under pressure and everyone knows it. Why else is the president now talking about pausing the gas tax? Mr. Trump is right about the regime's perception of him, but he'll have to prove it wrong. The achievements of the war are real, as Israeli Prime Minister Benjamin Netanyahu laid out in 60 Minutes, and we've gone through all of them. Yet, Mr. Netanyahu did not mince words about what remains to be done. It's not over. There's still nuclear material, enriched uranium, that has to be taken out of Iran. There are still enrichment sites that have to be dismantled. There are ballistic missiles that they still wish to produce. Mr. Netanyahu reiterated a plan to draw down to zero U.S. military aid, by the way, noting that he previously ended reliance on U.S. economic aid. Israel has a tiny territory but gigantic talent, he says, shares gems of intelligence and military technology, and everyone's pro-American because we appreciate what America stands for. This is an ally that Democrats and some on the right increasingly want to renounce, naturally. Could a deal address the outstanding issues in Iran? So far, no. The regime's counteroffer rejected any dismantling of nuclear facilities. It demanded major sanctions relief before making nuclear commitments and sought to hang on to much of its enriched uranium and shorten a moratorium on further enrichment. This is a regime that thinks it can absorb economic pain from the U.S. blockade longer than Mr. Trump can tolerate higher prices for oil and petrochemicals. Mr. Trump will have to persuade Iran's leaders. They've underestimated him and the pain.

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1: A month or two before Congress would agree to do anything with the gas tax.
2: Right.
1: By the time that gets together and they do it, and I haven't seen... Well, yes, I did. I see Josh Hawley introduce something in the Senate.
2: Mm.
1: But still, that may take a month to do.
2: Right.
1: Which means he doesn't plan on doing anything. That's the message that it sends. And look, you have had, I think, every supporter, including us here at Red Eye Radio, with what had to be done in Iran was eventually going to be done. Remember, one of the advisors to Biden said, yeah, probably in the second term, we couldn't run on it, but probably in the second term, we were going to go and take out nuclear sites. Whether that's true or not, they said it.
2: Mm-hmm.
1: He said that's what they were going to actually do. Whether Biden would have done that, I still have great doubts. But he said that's what they were advising him he needed to do in his second term. So everybody knows it needed to happen. You know, you've got Democrats, you had Ro Khanna out there the other day on Fox News,
2: mm-hmm.
1: Talking about the fact that Obama did it. And it's like, come on, all you have to do is show all the Democrats that said it was a piece of crap deal, including
2: right.
1: Schumer.
2: Right.
1: Including Schumer, who went over and over and over again what a bad deal that it was. They weren't serious. They were giving. They were the Democrats, both Biden and Obama, were rewarding Iran and making sure they got billions of dollars to their surrogates that only goal is to attack Israel and American interests.
2: Right. Yep.
1: And so, but they did recognize that the deal was crap. Even Democrats recognized the Obama deal was crap.
2: Well,
1: but now when you look at this right now, and we've supported the president and what is going on, it is now. The image now is not, okay, I'm giving them enough rope. The image now is day after day after day, this is becoming a Costanza negotiation.
3: Yeah.
1: They're trying to get you. You've demanded this, and then the stories keep coming out. You're backing off, you're backing off, you're backing off. And then he says, no, I'm not backing off. This is what we expect. And if they don't do something, we're back into it. And then they don't do it, and we're not back into it again. You lose credibility. You lose credibility with the world. You lose credibility with your own supporters. And that's the point they're at right now, which is why I thought it was fascinating that we had said it on yesterday's show that Iran believes the president's bluffing, that he's not going to do anything. And then, boom, the media yesterday, the supporters of this, the two biggest supporters of the media, the Wall Street Journal editorial page and New York Post come out and say, Mr. President, you got to do something.
2: Well, and
1: they're looking at you as a paper tiger.
2: You look at, in the wake of October 7th, you look at Hamas. We talked about this. So a proxy of Iran, funded by Iran, and Hamas and Iran both watched as the anti-Semitism grew in on the left. They were going out of their way to demonstrate here in the U.S. on the left their anti-Semitism. And then you throw in a few on the right, or used to be on the right, or alt-right, or what are we calling it now? I don't know. And you've got what you think is U.S. domestic support for your own side. And I think Iran probably believes that, again, politically, the left doesn't want to help this president. They know that at the very least. But they also know that the left is the party of anti-Semitism. So anything to hurt Israel long term would, in turn, help Iran. So they're sitting and they're waiting. And the question is, what are you going to do next? Because you can't stall forever. It's been 47 years. You started this mission and it has to be completed. Full stop.
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11: We are Red Eye Radio. He is Eric Carly, and I'm Gary McNamara. And I think it was the New York Post that said maybe when the president gets back from China, this will all change. He doesn't want to do it before he goes over to China to go after Iran, but something has to happen. We said a week ago, we said something has to happen in the next couple of weeks because it's becoming the same thing over and over again.
12: Yeah,
11: What did they call it? What was the thing when it? Groundhog Day.
12: Yeah,
11: you know, it's the president says Iran really wants to have a deal. Oh yeah, they really want to have a deal. This deal is complete garbage. It's ridiculous. They're not serious. Then, think they want to have a deal. Mm-hmm. Then the next deal is worse. It's like stop Constanza negotiating. And finally, it got to the point where even his most stalwart supporters on this war are saying, you got to do something. You can't continue to do this. Where does this end? What's the end game?
12: Right.

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10: The ceasefire hanging by a thread. I'm Ted Lindner, Fox News. That ceasefire with Iran on life support, according to President Trump. Fox's Jared Halpern has more from the White House.
11: A weeks-old ceasefire between the U.S. and Iran is as fragile as it's ever been.
12: It's unbelievably weak.
11: President Trump telling me after reviewing a counterproposal from Iran to end the conflict, the truce is on life support.
12: Massive life support, where the doctor walks in and says, sir, your loved one has approximately a 1% chance of living.
11: The president accuses Iran of backing away from an offer for the U.S. to take control of highly enriched uranium buried deep under rubble after Operation Midnight Hammer targeted nuclear facilities last year. At the White House, Jared Halpern, Fox News.
10: The 18 Americans on the hantavirus-exposed cruise ship have been flown to the University of Nebraska Medical Center to be assessed and monitored during a quarantine period.
13: One passenger who tested positive and later negative for hantavirus before returning to the U.S. was placed in the Nebraska Biocontainment Unit as a precaution. Another individual experiencing symptoms despite testing negative was transferred to a biocontainment facility at Emory University in Atlanta. A close travel companion with no symptoms also went to Emory for monitoring. monitoring, while 15 lower-risk passengers quarantine at Nebraska Medical Center in more hotel-like accommodations separate from the biocontainment unit.
14: And today, health authorities in Maryland announced that they're monitoring two residents who were not on the cruise ship but may have had exposure to one of the cruise ship passengers who got off earlier and was on a flight with them abroad.
10: Fox's Jonathan Sarri. New York becomes the second state to embrace the federal school choice initiative. Bucking pressure from the Democrat Party, Colorado was first, gives tax credits to those who donate to programs that provide scholarships. 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
19: Here's your first alert to some chilly nights and some warmer afternoons as we head through the next few days and a bigger warming trend by the weekend. For tonight, lows around 48, becoming mostly clear. Some sunshine and warmer on Tuesday with highs in the mid to upper 70s. I'm Chief Meteorologist Spencer Denton from the WVLT First Alert Weather Center.
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23: A better life with Dr. Sanjay Gupta.
24: You know, it's interesting. For such a long time, I think people thought about diseases as something that mostly happened later in life. Just in recent years, however, we as a society have really begun to think about preventing certain ailments much, much earlier. Case in point, new study out of Northwestern University School of Medicine found the mid-30s are a major turning point for men's heart health. For women, about a decade later. But for the men, this is the time when you really need to be thinking about your heart health seriously. At a bare minimum, start seeing a primary care doctor once a year just to get your blood pressure and cholesterol checked. You can also look up and then do your best to follow what is known as the American Heart Association's Life's Essential Eight. These are things everyone can do to decrease their risk of heart disease. I'm Dr. Sanjay Gupta, helping you live a better life.
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0: Now, it's Red Eye Radio. Gary McNamara and Eric Hurley talk about everything from politics to social issues and news of the day. Whether you're up late or you're just starting your day, welcome to the show.
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2: All across America, we are Red Eye Radio. I'm Gary McNamara. He's Eric Harley. Hi.
3: Hello.
2: Hello. All right, so when Democrats, for example, in New York and other states are complaining about high electricity prices, we told you a long time ago, that was the goal of the Democrats. And yeah, we always go back to Obama officially announcing it back in 2008 when he was running for president, that said under his plan, electricity prices would naturally not go up, would naturally skyrocket. That was the goal of President Obama, and that's what Democrats wanted. That's why, remember the Roman rally in Denver?
3: Yes. Yeah.
2: You know, the deity-like status.
3: I thought they were going to send lions out to eat Christians.
2: The pledge when what's-his-name from Red Hot Chili Peppers said because Obama became president, he would only flush after a number one and not after an... he would only flush...
3: after a deuce.
2: After a number two and not a number one.
3: That's right.
2: And you had what's-his-name say that he would turn the lights off in his house now.
3: Yeah, that was P. Diddy.
2: P. Diddy, right.
3: Exactly. That didn't age well.
2: No, that didn't age well.
3: Because apparently he uses lights in other places.
2: Yes. And so
3: that's kind of counteractive, if you ask me.
2: Yes.
3: I'm just saying, from an energy consumption standpoint.
2: And so we said, this is what the Democrats wanted. When the Democrats are complaining about electricity prices, it's what you voted for.
3: Mm-hmm.
2: They told you that's what they wanted to do.
3: Right.
2: On gas prices now, let's go back to Joe Biden in 2021, just so people know. Here we go. All right. Here's Joe Biden.
4: And when it comes to the gas prices, we're going through an incredible transition that is taking place that, God willing, when it's over, will be stronger and the world will be stronger and less reliant on fossil fuels.
2: It's what they wanted. When gas prices went up, that was, again, the goal of the Democrats.
3: Right.
2: The goal of the Democrats has always been, and everybody, the thing is, it's not a secret.
3: Right.
2: We all know it.
3: Right.
2: They all wanted gasoline prices to skyrocket so people would be forced into electric vehicles.
3: Right.
2: The whole point of it, the entire point on energy, was to take things that were much more expensive to make, lie about the pollution that was caused by it in order to stop using fossil fuels. You would have to tax the daylights or regulate fossil fuels to the point where the price became greater,
3: mm-hmm.
2: and then you would subsidize less efficient forms of energy to make them cheaper, but somebody's paying for it. And then people would be forced to use the energy, which cannot run a society.
3: Right.
2: As we're now finding out.
3: Right. Forget what I say about coal, whether it's good or bad. I will force those companies to retrofit their outfits, and they'll pass that on to the consumer.
2: Right. And electricity prices will naturally skyrocket.
3: Mm-hmm.
2: President Obama, February 28. Well, before he was president.
3: Yeah, necessarily skyrocket.
2: Would necessarily skyrocket.
3: Right.
2: So, Democrats, you wanted this.
3: Right. No, this is what he was promising before he got elected.
2: Right. So, we find it humorous, and we find it humorous because apparently you need to stop smoking the pot because your long-term memory is going too.
3: Yes. Or quit eating the edibles.
2: Oh, that's right. That's right.
3: Yeah.
2: What are the kids doing now?
3: I'm guessing they're doing edibles.
2: What are those kids doing today?
3: Or drinkables. Or, I don't know, do they make a patch? A gum?
2: Oh, my God. THC patch.
3: Well,
2: oh, my God.
3: There's the energy pouches. I think it's caffeine. And you just... It's like snuff. It's you put them between your cheek and gum. Yeah. And that's how you take that's how you get your caffeine intake for the day.
2: Oh, that's so it's caffeine.
3: I think it's caffeine. So I'm wondering if there's any such product as a pouch? Probably. If not, wait for it. Any way to consume it, right? Or a patch.
2: I guess so.
3: Like the nicotine patch.
2: But I just find it interesting, you know, so when Democrats now are going to be talking about, you know, the, you know, gasoline prices and whether to get rid of the you know, or suspend temporarily the gas tax, which, by the way, they've done before. And that was the interesting thing. They did it even though they didn't want to do it because they want gasoline prices. They wanted gasoline prices to go up. Now, with the subsidies gone, though, they probably realize it can't be competitive, so it's to their political advantage to say to get rid of the gas tax or to suspend the gas tax.
3: Right.
2: Because people just aren't buying electric vehicles anymore. But on the electricity prices are still sticking with it. You know, that was the interesting thing that was pointed out in New York, where Kathleen Hochul's like, we got to do something about electricity prices, and the people are screaming. And the Democrats came back and said, No. You can't stop the climate change legislation.
3: Right.
2: Because that's exactly what the thing is, people would say, you guys are lying about what the Democrats are saying. We're not, because they're saying it again.
3: Yeah. No,
2: in their entire argument to Kathy Hochul.
3: Right.
2: The Democrats in the legislature said no. The whole climate change legislation that you want to get rid of, because it will skyrocket electricity prices even more. Because people in this hugely Democrat state are complaining about electricity prices, that's what it was supposed to do. It's supposed to skyrocket electricity prices.
3: It's part of the plan.
2: And that's just in the last couple of weeks.
3: Yeah, hold the line. You can't vary from it now.
2: And that's part of the demonization. That's part of the demonization of I just got mine blank here. Oh. I can't remember.
3: Okay. But it is part of the plan, and you can't give it up at the point that it's getting good. I mean, this is the intended, not unintended consequence. This is by design.
2: It was the intended consequence.
3: Yes. This is the plan, and the plan based on everything is working the way they wanted it to.
2: It's why they're coming out against all the AI centers.
3: Oh, yeah. The data centers.
2: Yeah, the data centers. Which,
3: did you hear what they're trying to do, what the data companies are trying to do, the AI companies are trying to do? Incentivize people to put many data centers in their home. And they have a pilot program for this, because what they're saying is 42% of or the average home only uses about 42% of the electricity that's available to it on its local grid, right? So if they can put a mini data center in your home, which would be the size of, maybe a large air conditioner or something, right? And then they'll incentivize you by paying your electricity bills for you. So they'll pay the bill if they can just not have to drain the grid in big ways. Another one, putting them in water where the waves are creating the power as they're floating in the water.
2: Oh, yeah.
3: The waves are creating the power.
2: Yeah, that's always talked about.
3: Yeah.
2: But that it's never come to fruition.
3: Well, I don't know how you're going to get, let's say you could do this plan, the one with putting it in people's homes. Well, eventually what happens, right? If everybody learns
2: exactly.
3: Then it's only going to be available. You can only make it available to certain people.
2: Well, and
3: to a certain number or percentage of people per the grid.
2: Well, yes, because no matter how you do it, it's going to use a tremendous amount of electricity.
3: Right. Right.
2: If you want to get to a certain level of AI.
3: Right.
2: Or data centers.
3: Yes. Exactly.
2: Somebody said, you know, data centers already exist, by the way. They've existed for a long time. These are just the updated AI data centers.
3: Right.
2: The data centers actually have existed.
3: Yeah. No, they actually have some just a few miles from here that it's an entire area. And you would never know it. You just see these kind of industrial-looking buildings.
2: Yeah, there's one.
3: Kind of like the one we're in, actually.
2: There's one a few miles from, it's a bigger building, but it's a few miles from me. They just built it. And I was like, what is it? They've been building it for like the last 3 years, and it's a data center.
3: Yeah, there's just a few miles from here, there's been data centers for, I don't know, it seems maybe 10, 15 years longer.
2: But that's the demonization now that's happening from the left, is we want to ban data centers from our state. And
3: they use too much energy. Yeah, they're on the whole climate change agenda thing.
2: It's like, go ahead.
3: Right.
2: Other states, you're not going to stop it.
3: No, you won't. No.
2: You're not going to stop technology.
3: No.
2: We've never stopped technology yet.
3: Right.
2: We're not going to stop technology now.
3: Well, we're certainly not going to start. We're not going to stop AI.
2: No.
3: Don't go in there. There's a bomb in there. Come with me if you want to live. Everyone knows how this is going to end. I don't have to tell you again. We've seen the movie. You can go see the movie again. It's not going to change. This momentum is already, the train has already left the tracks.
2: But part of the demonization of AI is knowing the electricity that's going to be needed to do it and the only way to get it.
3: Right.
2: Yeah. There's only going to be one way to get it, and that's it.
3: Right, right. Yep.
2: You know, and it's got to be a consistent form of energy.
3: Right.
2: And so you've got, like I said, in New York, I mean, that was hilarious when we saw that a couple of weeks ago. We had a blast with that one where, you know, it's like, Trump's responsible for the electricity prices. Trump.
3: Yeah.
2: And the Democrats come back to Hochul and say, well, no, actually, it's us.
3: Right.
2: We want electricity prices need to skyrocket more, so people stop using it and we can all live on solar and wind. We need to be delusional. Let me drop. Somebody just wrote me, kids are vaping THC. Yeah, we know that.
3: Vaping. I don't think they're vaping anymore, actually. I think that trend, I see vaping all the time. I don't know if it's weed or not. That's another thing. Tobacco or not. I do see vaping quite a bit. Usually, you know what's weird? Older adults vaping. And I can't tell you what they're vaping. They seem to be pretty personal and secretive about it.
2: You were walking around. By the way, I'm vaping nicotine.
3: Yeah. By the way, this is
2: I'm vaping Delta 8.
3: Yeah.
2: Oh, really? I'm doing Delta 9.
3: This is something much better than weed. It's for me. It's nicotine. It's not a drug at all. Yeah. Perfectly healthy.
2: You know the terrible thing is about life?
3: Hmm.
2: You know, finally when you get to be my age and you can afford, you know, any artificial joy I could afford, right?
3: Right. Yeah, the good weed.
2: All the artificial joy I could afford, it's like, man, I can't do it. I'm 70.
3: Yeah, no. You don't want to.
2: It'll shorten my lifespan, and my lifespan isn't that long to begin with.
3: Right.
2: And life sucks.
3: Yeah.
2: You know, I mean,
3: no,
2: it's
3: I'm looking for the drug-free options, you know, and that's, period.
2: That's why I stay.
3: I just don't have the desire. In fact, it's quite the opposite. I have the desire to not alter my mind.
2: You know who said that? You know, Jordan Peterson said, and we hope his health is getting better.
3: Yeah.
2: Great. Just a great mind. But he said the worst thing most people do is retire. Said you retire and you go sit in the beach and you start.
3: No, it's
2: you start drinking and you're older and you can, you know, you don't exercise as much. You sit on the beach, just relax, whatever. And it's like,
3: well, my Google algorithm, the more stories like that I read about the science behind it. It really is, you can start with like sedentary lifestyle, right? If you don't move enough, we know what happens. If you don't use your brain enough, it's pretty much the same thing. It's a very, I think, basic science that most people understand. And for me, I mean, that's it. I just want to make sure that I'm doing everything, because including sleep, you know, I've been focused on getting more sleep. And now when I don't get enough, it's frustrating. And
2: thank you, God, for making Eric sleep.
3: Yeah. I mean, it's for the better part of 30 years.
2: You would always come in and go, I didn't get any sleep for the last 36 hours.
3: Now,
2: you know,
3: having said that,
2: stop it.
3: You know, the past few weeks has been, you know, but it's based on some personal things going on in my life. But Yesterday was about a 3.5 hour day of sleep, but it, you know, but I started getting spoiled.
2: Yeah, I can never do that. If I couldn't sleep, I would have left the show.
3: Yeah.
2: I cannot survive. You actually can survive without sleep mentally.
3: Yeah.
2: I can't. I've had
3: very little caffeine like tonight and I'm okay. I'm fine. You know, but I don't like going without it. It's because
2: caffeine or sleep?
3: Both. Actually, I can do without the caffeine. You know, for me, the sleep is, you know, it becomes like a drug. When you haven't had it in 30 years, it's like, hey, what's this? It's called rest.
2: Yeah. So, yeah. I wanted to play that, the Biden thing, because people need to be reminded, because for some reason, people live in the bubble of today.
3: Yeah.
2: That the whole Democrats' plan over the last half century really has been to skyrocket electricity and gas prices to force people into undependable forms of energy,
3: right,
2: that are not consistent. They're undependable.
3: Right.
2: Exactly. And to the point where Biden actually ran for like, what, 3-4 months on, we can run the grid on solar and wind, before somebody finally got to him and said, you got to add nuclear.
3: Mm-hmm.
2: Because you can't run it on solar and wind.
3: Right. But
2: that's the type of idiocy that exists in our country, where Biden was running around saying we can run the grid on solar and wind.
3: Yep.
2: Which anybody who has any type of critical elementary school critical thinking skills knows that's impossible.
3: Yep.
2: Yet he sold that to half of America.
3: Oh, yeah.
2: That's a good idea. Yep. And all of a sudden, everything's going to hell. What's going on?
3: Yeah, exactly. Yep.
2: We are Red Eye Radio.
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2: We're Red Eye Radio. He is Eric Carney, and I'm Gary McNamara. You know, we had mentioned Canada earlier, and this was when the president was talking about making Venezuela the 51st state, and we were talking about Canada, and it's like, well, Alberta, they might not be part of it. This is actually a story from last week. We just never got to it. They've actually submitted the signatures. So the signatures had been submitted.
13: Now they have to be verified.
2: Yes. Alberta separatists said Monday they have formally submitted almost 302,000 signatures.
13: All right.
2: The group needed 178,000 to force the province to consider such a vote for Alberta's separation from Canada. The question of separation could go on the provincial ballot or province-wide ballot as early as October, as the Alberta premier has said she would move forward if enough names were gathered and verified. It would not trigger independence automatically. You'd have to have negotiations with the federal government that would take place. For example, we often talked about this, you know, about the debt you would have to assume.
13: Right. Yeah. There's a lot to talk about.
2: There's a lot of other stuff, too.
13: Yeah.
27: 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It's King Charles and Queen Camilla visiting the U.S. amid heightened tensions.
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27: 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It's the prediction market Kalshi suspending three congressional candidates
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17: Fox News. I'm Deborah Valentine. The former mayor of Arcadia, California, Eileen Wang, has resigned and agreed to enter into a plea agreement related to a federal charge of acting as an agent for China.
18: Federal officials say from 2020 to 2022, she and an accomplice worked at the direction and control of the People's Republic of China to promote PRC propaganda in the U.S.
17: Fox's Christina Goodwin. The suspect who allegedly opened fire outside the White House Correspondents' Dinner, Cole Allen, in court Monday, pleading not guilty to charges against him in the case. Fox's Christina Coleman.
19: Also, Allen's lawyers are asking the judge to disqualify U.S. Attorney for D.C. Jeanine Pirro and Acting AG Todd Blanche from this case since they were at the dinner. They argue they could be considered witnesses or victims, so potential conflict of interest.
17: Pirro responded saying, "We will evaluate the motion and respond in court." 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
20: Afternoon clouds will give way to a mostly clear sky and some cool conditions overnight, lows dropping to around 48. After a chilly start Tuesday, we'll rise back into the mid to upper 70s by the afternoon. Plenty of sunshine. We'll see a slight chance for a shower by Wednesday. I'm Chief Meteorologist Spencer Denton from the WVLT First Alert Weather Center.
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2: He's Eric Curley, and I'm Gary McNamara. So this appeared on X and it went viral.
3: Okay.
2: Yesterday.
3: All right.
2: A nurse Patsy. All right.
3: Okay.
2: And this person, again, don't know if people are saying this is a parody account or is it true, but it's at Patsy Diabetes, America's registered nurse, America's number one diabetes educator, always double masked, she, her. And what she wrote yesterday, this is outrageous. Not a single person on my flight is masked up. while we're in the middle of a double pandemic, COVID plus the Honda virus. I politely informed the flight attendant that this is a super spreader event. She just shrugged and walked away. I've already filed a formal complaint with the FAA and the CDC. This is reckless and cannot stand. Masks save lives, and the science is settled on that. And then shows her on an airplane. It's like, first response is, please tell me this is a parody account. No one flies in scrubs with what looks like a lab coat on, and nurses don't wear lab coats.
3: Yeah, it's got to be a parody, right?
2: It you would think, she's writing back, you know, people say, why do you care if other people are masked or not? Your mask will protect you, right? I'm a nurse. It's my job to protect you. And so she's responding.
3: Yeah.
2: And someone who calls themselves Deep State University says, you are right. Here's a picture I took on my flight yesterday. The people on my flight cared, and it shows everybody
3: wearing the mask.
2: Yeah. Now, we haven't talked about the new virus out there.
3: Yeah. Well, it's been around for a while, but it's apparently new to a lot of people.
2: Right, exactly. The Honda virus is a family of viruses, according to the CDC, which is, and by the way, this is not Fauci, which is spread primarily by wild rodents.
3: Right, yeah.
2: That can cause often fatal respiratory and renal diseases in humans. Humans usually contact the virus through breathing in airborne particles from contaminated rodent droppings, urine, or saliva. While very rare, it can transmit person to person. I'm assuming it's not a 6-foot thing, though.
3: Betsy Arakawa, she's the wife of Gene Hackman, and she died of had the virus pulmonary syndrome. They had apparently a horrible rat infestation on their ranch, on Gene Hackman's ranch.
2: Mm-hmm.
3: They believe she passed first. She was his caretaker, and he had advanced dementia, and then he passed, they believe. But she died from hantavirus.
2: The transmission primarily through inhaling dust containing virus particles from rodent waste, typically in enclosed, dusty spaces, cabins, or sheds.
3: Yeah.
2: Starts with the fever, muscle aches, fatigue, headache. It rapidly progresses 4 to 10 days to severe shortness of breath as lungs filled with fluid. The mortality rate is quite high, 30% to 40%.
3: Yeah. If there's a time you're going to wear a mask, if you have a garage or an outdoor shed, and you're cleaning the remnants of rats or mice, put a good mask on.
2: Well, yeah, because you're talking at that point, not a virus, but the virus contained in the dust.
3: Yes, and that's exactly what they believe Gene Hackman's wife, how she contracted it. Again, it's from the rat infestation and the rat droppings in the dust, and there you have the makings of the virus. Human to human, it's extremely rare.
2: Right. For example, you could probably dust mop on peanuts.
3: Yeah.
2: Was that dust mop? Was that?
3: Oh yeah. No. That was who was that?
2: Pigpen.
3: Pigpen.
2: Pigpen.
3: Yeah.
2: Pigpen, yeah.
3: Dust mop was, yeah, he was on a different cartoon.
2: Yeah, Pigpen, remember walking.
3: South Park, I think.
2: Okay, Pigpen walking around. Just as he walked, the dust was just all over the place.
3: Yeah.
2: And you might get it through that. But
3: right, yeah.
2: And you're
3: yeah, you know, it's like, by the way, it's a great point. It's a wonder Pigpen had such a long life. With, you know.
2: But
3: no attention to hygiene.
2: They have found ground zero, that one guy.
3: Yeah, right, yeah.
2: Now, did he bring it onto the cruise ship or did he get it from the cruise ship? That's what I don't know.
3: Yeah, I don't know.
2: Because you would think a cruise ship, if you have a rat infestation, would be a logical place to get it. Enclosed cabins?
3: Yeah. The shared air, not just with other humans, but the shared air, the great concern with this virus would in particular be the shared air with
2: rats.
3: The rats. Yep.
2: But
3: and also an enormous amount of food that is being prepared and served.
2: Oh, yeah.
3: And those rats
2: that's a great point. Yeah.
3: Are going to congregate. And in fact, that's where they're going to head to is the kitchen. That's where they're going to be centered. So you're going to have a great risk for infestation in a setting like that. No doubt. As was the case, unfortunately, with the Gene Hackman's ranch. It was caretakers, in fact, of the ranch that worked there that eventually found them. But authorities talked about how when they showed up to do the investigation and look into it, there was a clear infestation of these rats on the ranch and a very dusty climate, dry, dusty climate.
2: By the way, it could also be mice. Mice can also.
3: Yes.
2: Yeah. Mm-hmm. Just we don't make
3: rodents.
2: Mm-hmm. Right. Rodents, including. Yeah.
3: Right. We don't want to give rats all the blame. Yeah. It's but I'm especially careful because every neighborhood has them. We have a lot of water here in Texas. Anywhere there's water, there's going to be rats. To some level.
2: Yeah.
3: And we have vegetable gardens. I actually bought what they call crop cages for my wife this year and put them on all of the raised beds to keep the rodents out. Not just rats. Primarily it's, while they're not rodents technically, raccoons, possum, and other critters out of the
2: about 2 weeks vegetables. Ago, as I was backing out of my driveway, I saw something move in my bushes.
3: Yeah.
2: And it looked like the size of a mouse or a rat, or it could be, you never know. It could be, I've had some pretty big lizards, but like 7-8 inches long.
3: I have a huge lizard that lives in my back tree, in the back corner of my house. And it ran across my foot one day, and it's gray. It's huge. And you would think, because it moved fast, this thing is very fast. It looks like when it's just a blur, it looks like it could be a rat or something, but it was a lizard. And when he's on the tree, when he's clear and way above you, he'll look back down at you. Yeah, I let him go because he eats a lot of the insects.
2: Exactly. So, I mean, all the lizards don't bother me at all.
3: No,
2: the lizards are fine.
3: If
2: you know, occasionally you'll see a small one running through the house. It's like, the cat will find it.
3: Yeah.
2: But that's the other thing, too. It's always good to have a cat.

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1: Is too, I've got, I noticed in my one of my back cameras, it's like every time, let me just see, did I get a notice on it yet? There's two neighborhood cats that come around at night, and I'm like, this is great.
2: Yeah. Well, I like the fact that because people may not know, but usually coyotes and even wolves, we don't have many wolves around here that I know of, but coyotes and wolves and animals that size, the 50 to 60, 70 pound range, rely on smaller animals, quite often rats and everything else, because they can't always get the big kill. So, you know, part of the benefit of having coyotes locally is that they take care of the rat problem, but there's nothing to really take care of the coyote problem except humans.
1: Yeah. I'm looking at my backyard from last night.
2: Mm-hmm.
1: There's no cats here tonight, but normally it's like 4 to 5 a.m. is when the cats come through.
2: Yeah.
1: So,
2: yeah,
1: I mean, they've been there at other times, but I've seen three different cats, and you never see them during the day ever.
2: Mm-hmm.
1: So I only see them at night, and
2: yeah,
1: you know, I don't know whether they're feral. I don't think they're feral.
2: No, I know the two of the three cats that frequent my yard, and I know where they live. So one of them is a black cat, and it always has a collar on. And so my neighbor's very cautious about putting the black cat out, like letting it out during like October. He said you might be surprised how cruel people can be when it comes to black cats. But I let them roam in the yard free of charge. The exchange is take care of the rat problem. So I'll say this, though. When you're on a cruise ship, getting back to the hantavirus thing, when you're on a cruise ship, everybody is keenly aware of things that are going on. And this is something that people may not know either if you've never been on a cruise. It's not out of the ordinary for somebody to pass away. You know, they have doctors and and a clinic and everything on board for a reason. And part of the reason is because it's a lot of us that are past our prime, shall we say, that are on cruise ships. And it does happen. It happens naturally. And I don't know to what extent, when it happens naturally, how much they report it on board, but the word gets around one way or the other. But in something like this, then it's going to be, you're going to wait for the announcement. And when people don't know what hantavirus is, they have no idea, and they're wondering, you know, in the post-COVID world, is this a new strain of hantavirus that can spread between humans? What are we dealing with here? You know, because that's when I saw government officials, the line was something to the effect the other day of, government officials say there's nothing to fear. Well, those same government officials about 6 years ago told everybody to run for their lives with COVID. So, yeah, there's that. I just don't. And when you're on a cruise ship, again, you're isolated, and you may have internet access. Depends on the cruise lines, and where you are, but you're definitely going to be isolated from other people when they lock everybody down. So, yeah, that wouldn't be a pleasant situation.
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0: We are Red Eye Radio. He's Eric Cronin. I'm Gary McNamara. And finally, that California mayor, also city council person. Now, you become a mayor. They rotate the city council. That's how you become a mayor of Arcadia, California, has been charged with acting as an illegal agent of the People's Republic of China.
1: Wow.
0: Eileen Wang pleaded. She's pleaded guilty.
1: Wow.
0: Wow. So she didn't even fight it. The Department of Justice had her apparently slam dunk.
1: Yeah.
0: On this one. And you could see some of the emails and stuff that she had sent back and forth.
1: Mm-hmm,
0: apparently
1: mm-hmm.
0: her boyfriend, fiance, whatever they were in it together and promoting the propaganda of China here.
1: Right. Yeah.
0: And she did not declare herself an agent of China.
1: Every time I think about or see stories like this, I think about all the ones we don't catch.
0: Right. The only thing is there's no evidence Swalwell dated her.
1: Yet. 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
5: The ceasefire is jeopardized. I'm Deborah Valentine, Fox News. The ceasefire between the U.S. and Iran is threatened. President Trump says the latest proposal from Tehran does not include limiting Iran's nuclear capabilities.
6: It's a very simple plan. Iran cannot have a nuclear weapon, and they won't have a nuclear weapon.
5: Fox's Lucas Tomlinson has more from Dubai.
7: After recent attacks on U.S. warships and here on the UAE in the past week, you can understand why President Trump says the ceasefire is on life support. Now, here are the terms that were a non-starter for the president, as reported by Iranian state media. The U.S. was supposed to pay for Iranian war damage, reparations, if you will, recognition of Iranian sovereignty over the Strait of Hormuz, end of U.S. sanctions, and the release of Iran's blocked assets. Now, for over 2 months now, more than 1,500 ships have been stranded in the Persian Gulf, with more than 20,000 aboard.
5: The president wants Tehran's nuclear program limited and their enriched uranium removed. 18 Americans on the hantavirus cruise ship are now back in the United States. Fox's Jonathan Sarri has more.
8: One passenger who tested positive and later negative for hantavirus before returning to the U.S. was placed in the Nebraska Biocontainment Unit as a precaution. Another individual experiencing symptoms despite testing negative was transferred to a biocontainment facility at Emory University in Atlanta. A close travel companion with no symptoms also went to Emory for monitoring, while 15 lower-risk passengers quarantined at Nebraska Medical Center in more hotel-like accommodations separate from the biocontainment unit.
9: And today, health authorities in Maryland announced that they're monitoring two residents who were not on the cruise ship but may have had exposure to one of the cruise ship passengers.
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22: Here's your first alert to some chilly nights and some warmer afternoons as we head through the next few days, and a bigger warming trend by the weekend. For tonight, lows around 48, becoming mostly clear, some sunshine, and warmer on Tuesday with highs in the mid to upper 70s. I'm Chief Meteorologist Spencer Denton from the WVLT First Alert Weather Center.
23: While the seasons may change, the traffic stays the same. Pete Michaels Traffic, mornings and afternoons every 15 minutes on News Talk 98.7.
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0: Now,
1: it's Red Eye Radio. Gary McNamara and Eric Harley talk about everything from politics to social issues and news of the day. Whether you're up late or you're just starting your day, welcome to the show from the Relief Factor Studios. 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
2: All across America, we are Red Eye Radio. He is Eric Harley and I'm Gary McNamara. Good morning. Thank you for being here.
3: We'd like to welcome our friends in Venezuela, our new 51st state. Hola and welcome.
2: Oh, my. Just stop it. Stop it, for God's sakes.
3: Then he says, when he's done in office here in the States, he's thinking about going down there to run. See, I told you during the break, during the pre-show meeting, this is why he doesn't drink. Imagine what he would say if he did.
4: I'm going to go down there and run. I'll tell you what, I'm going to be the president of Venezuela. Venezuela. 51st state. I'm gonna win. I'm gonna make Venezuela great again.
2: Trump on Monday said that he was seriously considering making Venezuela the 51st state, even though he has no power to do so.
3: Right.
2: Citing the abundance of natural resources and reasserting his claim that the Venezuelan people love him, he made the remarks to Fox News' John Roberts in a phone call that saw him add, "Venezuela loves Trump." The president previously quipped that he may retire by seeking the Venezuelan presidency once his term at the White House ends. He has pointed to the extraction of the former president Maduro as bolstering the popularity in his country. "Our relationship with Venezuela has been amazing. The people, I'm the highest polling person. In other words, after the presidency, I think I may go to Venezuela. I may run. It's an option." He had said back in March, by the way.
3: Mm-hmm. Yeah. So right.
2: There you go.
3: Yeah. Well, good luck.
2: Well,
3: I'll say this from that, what you could extract that remains, that is accurate and true, is he's likely very popular down there. Now, the question is, where does it go from here? That popularity can wane with time after he's no longer president. If things go back to the way they used to be, then it will be all for naught. Does it matter which dictator is in power? Maduro or before him, Chavez, or whoever the next one is, if there is going to be a next one. But if it is indeed long-term a turnaround for Venezuela, then that's great, and he'll remain popular. I don't think he'll become the president of Venezuela. I'm not betting on that one.
2: Well, the whole thing with Canada is a 51st state, and it was, you know, he kept pounding it, and it was like, just stop it.
3: Yeah.
2: Because there isn't one Republican who would want Canada to become the 51st state. Not
3: right.
2: One.
3: Right. Right.
2: Not one single Republican. And why is that? Well, if Canada became the 51st state with 40 million people, they would be a far left state.
3: Yeah.
2: They would dominate. They would, I believe, what does California have? What's the population of California right now? Is it 38 million? Are they up to 40 yet? But they would either, they would rival California in House seats.
3: Yeah. Yeah, it's right at just under 40.
2: Okay. And I think Canada's just at 40. So Canada, there's an argument to be made. Canada would become the biggest state. They would have two Democrat senators. And except for the Alberta representatives, which might not happen.
3: I'm sorry. Update. That updated on AI while you were saying that just over 10 seconds. There are now only 39 million people in California. The population is dropping quickly. I'm sorry. It's down to 38 million. 37. 37 million is we'll have a tote board on the app. The declining population of California.
2: Yeah, so Canada would become the biggest state. 41.472 million as of January 1st.
3: Right.
2: So they would become the biggest state. They would be more liberal than California.
3: Mm-hmm.
2: Well, I don't know. Maybe there's an argument to be made there. So they would be, how many House seats would you have to have that would be Democrat in Canada? And the point is, we all knew it was impossible, but even if you're making a joke, make a joke that makes sense.
3: Yeah, right.
2: Because that makes no sense.
3: Right.
2: If you're going to throw out something, and I don't know, I mean, with Trump, I mean, with Greenland, with I have no idea, with Venezuela, I have no idea why he says things like this. I saw one guy wrote on social media yesterday, he goes, I'm the biggest Trump supporter. I wish he would just shut up about these things. They make no sense at all. Stop it.
3: Hey, Venezuela has over 28 million people. Now, the problem is you'd have to build a wall between Venezuela and Colombia. Right? Are you going to, how do you enforce that border? Yeah. So,
2: yeah,
3: there would be some issues. Just a few.
2: Yeah, probably.
3: Yeah.
2: Well, I am pretty confident that's not going to happen in my lifetime.
3: But yeah.
2: Hey, we're talking my lifetime. Which isn't that long.
3: Like the population of California, those numbers are declining. But
2: by the way, how are you feeling? I'm feeling a little bit better today. Yesterday was a horrible day for both of us. We've both been sick, and it was, you know, I didn't know how sick I was till I got here.
3: Yeah.
2: And I'm talking now without, I have not turned off my microphone yet.
3: Yeah.
2: But I mean, it was. I've had a just some type of upper respiratory infection,
3: yeah.
2: When I woke up at 10 o'clock, I went, "Wow, this is great, it's gone." But the interesting thing about respiratory infections, you can lay down and go to sleep and you feel great when you wake up, and then as soon as you stand up, and you're walking around for 20 minutes, it's like, "Is this coming back again?"
3: Or sometimes the opposite. You
2: or
3: wake
2: the opposite,
3: up thinking,
2: yeah.
3: "Oh my gosh, I won't be able to get out of bed," and by the time you get up and get dressed and everything, you're doing much better.
2: I had that last night. I had that. Yeah. I said, you know, when I said, oh, man. And then tonight I woke up going, my brain is clear.
3: Yeah.
2: So that was,
3: yeah.
2: That was a good thing.
3: I had a doctor's appointment already scheduled, and I went in. It was early, and I thought, okay, this will help, because I'd had this upper respiratory thing for, I don't know, less than a week, which is a pretty quick turnaround for me. But I got in there, and my oxygen was at like 91, 92.
2: Oh.
3: They were like, are you doing okay? And I was like, oh, yeah, I've been coughing. So, yeah, so they checked it a little later. I think we got up to 94, I think. I'm pushing it. I'm trying to breathe a little harder. Yeah, it was, I ran a fever over the weekend. I mean, just broke into a fever because I'd been taking some NSAIDs basically for throat pain, and which I don't do a lot, and I think they kept the fever at bay, and I quit taking them on Friday, and by Saturday evening I was running a fever, but feel much better now, much better. Yeah, so it's I think it's over. I think it's done. Like making Canada the 51st state, I think we can move on. I was shocked, by the way, that more liberals didn't jump on board with that. That liberals didn't. Well, yeah, let's do that. Come on. We'll do that. You know, just politically to get into it. But it likely is the situation that, no, just make him sound weird by only him talking about it. And make his party answer for him. So, yeah. No, neither one's going to happen. It's interesting, though, the oil game has changed a lot post-Maduro. And I think that's huge. I think that sent a loud message to countries like both China and Russia.
2: I think it's going to be, again, I have no predictions, but I think it's really going to be interesting, the trip to China. You know, the number of United States leaders that he is bringing over there is going to really be interesting to see where they go on it. And, you know, the big question is, who is going there with an advantage?
3: Yeah.
2: Is it Trump or is it Xi?
3: Right, yeah.
2: And, well, I mean, he's staying there. We're visiting him. But when you look at it, one of the things, when you look at what the president did, you know, taking out Maduro, I say take out, I mean taking out.
3: Not removing him from office. Not killing him,
2: actually taking him out.
3: Yeah.
2: And what you see, what's going on in Iran, and the belief that China actually wants us to stop. You know, what's going on in Iran and and China's, you know, own economic problems.
3: Yeah.
2: That, that you know, that they have. You're always going to have problems when you try to mix capitalism with communism.
3: Yeah.
2: There's always going to be, you know, problems. But when you look at it, what the president has done in so many areas is hurt the potential of China and Russia when it comes to expansion. You know, I think it was, National Review. It was like what losing a war looks like. And when I first saw the headline, I'm like, this is National Review. So they're not making the case that we're losing the war in Iran,
3: right?
2: Which of course we're not.
3: Right. Yeah.
2: And they, you know, he said, he goes, that's, you know, the, in the popular culture, mainstream media, you know, that's what they're attempting to throw out. And he goes, but, you know, wars are not won on social media. You know, it's basically, it's, you know, it's military, it's strategic, it's all that. And if you use, you know, those parameters, which are the only ones that matter, of course, United States is winning, because you get to the point where if it's not unconditional, if Iran exists and it's not unconditional surrender, which we talked about yesterday because the president said that's what he wanted a month ago and now he doesn't want it, so the left will judge him by what his standard is and not what the standard is of actually winning a war or not, you know, decimating their military, their ability, you know, to have an economy going with the blockade and everything else. But the reality is we're winning, and they said, now look at Russia and Ukraine.
3: Right.
2: Well, this isn't being talked about. If you want to see what a nation losing a war looks like, look at Russia right now. And think about how long that has gone on.
3: Yeah. Yeah.
2: And that was supposed to be what? A 2-week war?
3: Yeah.
2: A month war?
3: Yeah. Most thought it would be done quickly.
2: Right. And so when you look at the president, you know, going to China, you know, look, I think that when you have most nations look at Trump, what they look at is what they believe their Trump card is,
3: yeah,
2: is what they view as Trump's unpopularity in the United States. That's what I think they look at right there. Well, you know, their Wall Street Journal lead editorial, you know, Iran believes the president is bluffing. We said that yesterday.
3: Yeah.
2: By the way.
3: Right. Yes.
2: The Iran. Now, they may be wrong in believing that. We shall see. But that's, you know, that's what they believe. And they believe that because they look and they say the opposition isn't going to give him money. They're going to ensure that there is no money for this war. All we have to do is wait him out, because the Democrats will get back in power and the Democrats will start sending us cash again.
3: Right.
2: That's how they look at it. They look at it and they say, you know, we can outlast, which then again can work against them if the president also knows that and says, okay, you think I'm bluffing? We end it now, or, you know, whatever he, you know, plans on doing. I think the most interesting thing that happened was the Fox News report out there that Brett Baer had, and he used sources for it. And Brett, we hope you're correct.
3: Yeah, well, exactly.
2: You know what I'm going back to.
3: He got burned one time.
2: He got burned on the, what was it, the Hillary Clinton stuff?
3: Yeah, the
2: Hillary
3: indictment.
2: Clinton was going to get indicted.
3: He had reported that his sources told him she was going to be indicted on the email scandal, and we said, you better be right. It was just hours after he said it, and of course, his sources burned him.
2: But this is where the UAE, United Arab Emirates, is actually involved in military action against Iran.
3: Right.
2: Which should be pretty easy to figure out. I mean,
3: right, yeah. I mean, this is something that, you know, I mean, they've made it clear. There's been an attack on a refinery there, and they...
2: That's mind-boggling. Mind-boggling when I saw that yesterday. I went, oh, that's unbelievable.
3: It doesn't surprise me that there are that you have other, again, when you look at the picture, we know that there are other interests against Iran here involved, and the UAE is right there at the top, aside from Israel and the U.S. Pulling out of the oil cartel, OPEC, which is something really they've really wanted to do for a while. It's not new to this equation or this scenario, this current set of events with Iran. They've wanted to, pull back, and I think a lot of it has to do with Iran being really part of the one of the founding members of OPEC and having so much control over that cartel, and that's not something that favors the Emirates. So I think here it's if you look at what they've got available to them, including intel and Western style jets. And everything else, I'm curious to see what else they're willing to do.
2: We are Red Eye Radio.
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2: We are Red Eye Radio. He is Eric Carly, and I'm Gary McNamara. Yeah, so we just started about the president talking about Venezuela, the 51st state. The one thing that comes to mind here, there's limited opportunity, even if this president speaks all the time and every day, but still there's limited opportunity to promote the things that you're actually doing well. You know, the Venezuela thing, you know, I don't think the public cares about it anymore. I wish he would just stop it, because it takes away from the time that he can talk about, and Marco Rubio also could talk about it, and J.D. Vance could talk about it, how because of the president's foreign policy, they are changing the world. They are changing the world, the potential of what is out there. You know, with Venezuela, which again, United States becoming friendly with Venezuela blunts the impact of China.
3: Yeah.
2: When you see what's going on right now with Russia and the Ukraine, right now, and everything that this president is doing in the Middle East is also taking away power and influence from China and Russia. And then in the Middle East right now, with the UAE now involved in military action, Saudi Arabia, for the most part, cooperating. The fact that of Middle Eastern countries talking about if Iran is, you know, not the power that they were anymore, and they don't have the influence about having Abraham Accord peace agreements with Israel, this president on foreign policy is changing the landscape like no other president in my lifetime.
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17: Fox News, I'm Ted Lindner. The U.S. continues its blockade on the Strait of Hormuz. Fox Business Network's Ashley Webster in Tel Aviv with more.
18: Iran's parliamentary speaker offered his own warning today, saying, quote, our armed forces are ready to deliver a well-deserved response to any aggression. Mistaken strategy and mistaken decisions will always lead to mistaken results.
17: President Trump says the ceasefire is on, quote, life support. And Centers for Medicare and Medicaid Services Administrator Dr. Oz says he's cracking down on several states for health care fraud. On Fox, he posed an example of how high fraud is in the Medicare system.
0: If we take the fraud out of Medicare, just Medicare alone, we would double the life expectancy of the Medicare Trust Fund.
17: The Anti-Fraud Task Force has announced they're planning to look at hospitals, hospices, and durable medical equipment suppliers across the United States. 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
7: Afternoon clouds will give way to a mostly clear sky and some cool conditions overnight, lows dropping to around 48. After a chilly start Tuesday, we'll rise back into the mid to upper 70s by the afternoon. Plenty of sunshine. We'll see a slight chance for a shower by Wednesday. I'm Chief Meteorologist Spencer Denton from the WVLT First Alert Weather Center.
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24: 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He is Eric Harley, and I'm Gary McNamara. Welcome and good morning. 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
3: And thank you.
24: All right. So I just discovered this audio, and I just went, jeez.
2: CNN Bakari Sellers. We know how far left he is. But listen to this. I mean, listen to what he says here. And you know what this reminded me of? It reminded me of what you said such a long, long time ago when I first started working with you. Mm. And I think it was you who said it, that when somebody makes a statement, if what they say to start it out is a lie.
3: If they start on a false premise.
2: You're right. If they start on a false premise, everything afterwards may make sense to you, but it can't because the premise to start with is completely and totally inaccurate. It's a lie.
3: Right.
2: And that's what I got out of this little quote. We're just going to play this part here where it's obviously the premise of how he starts out is completely wrong. Here we go.
4: Right. If somebody fell asleep in 1896 and woke up today in 2026, they would simply say the only difference is now Negroes have a TV show and we wear nice suits.
2: Mm-hmm. I don't have to go any further because that's the part.
3: Yeah.
2: That's that when we talk about, that's the part right there that is inaccurate.
3: Yeah.
2: It's not true.
3: Exactly.
2: That nothing has changed
3: right.
2: since 1896 in this country.
3: Oh my gosh.
2: Except aesthetically.
3: It's changed since 1996.
2: Yeah, exactly. I mean, it's such an incredibly big lie.
3: Yeah.
2: And that's where the left is at this point. Everything is a lie.
3: Right. Yeah.
2: You know, a boy can be a girl.
3: Right.
2: No, they can't. That's a lie.
3: There's no difference. 1896, 2026. Right. No difference.
2: No difference.
3: Just the clothing and that little television thing. Right. If they woke up in 2026, they'd say, dude, are you still watching television? Why aren't you streaming? I mean, it's just so stupid. To try and build your premise, nothing has changed. You could say, all right, fundamental values, but then you have to include the left, which, of course, he's not going to do.
2: No.
3: You can say the Constitution remains for the time being. And, you could point out some things that are still in place. We're still basically located in the same place, as far as I know. I know the earth, turns, rotates. But as far as I know, we're not shifting that much in terms of the United States itself. There are things that haven't changed.
2: Well,
3: but
2: go ahead.
3: It's unbelievable how much has changed since 2016. I don't even have to go back to 1996. Go back to 2016. 10 years. If somebody's been in a coma for 10 years and they woke up, dude, what happened? And seriously, he's president? I mean, it's one of those things, because think about that. And he ran as a Republican? Because
2: who?
3: Trump.
2: Oh, okay.
3: I didn't. If you think about the entire landscape of the left and everything that's changed, Trump, before he decided to run, he was a darling of the left. He was a celebrity.
2: Right, but
3: everybody adored him.
2: Yeah, I just want to focus on the racism part of it, though.
3: Well,
2: that's part
3: of the culture that I'm right. getting to, is that you think about everything where he's the bigot, and where does the bigotry actually lie?
2: The bigotry lies in the left. That's the point right there.
3: And they have been open about it to the point of, if you go back to 2016, the anti-Semitism that they proudly put on full display today was nowhere near what it is on the left back in 2016.
2: And this is, again, the frustration I have with Republicans. Republicans should never be on the defensive about racism, ever. The yeah. Republicans should never be on the defensive about sexism, ever.
3: Right.
2: Or misogyny, ever. Because it's owned by the Democratic Party. Owned. And when you have Bakari Sellers says nothing for blacks has changed since 1896, basically right. Jim Crow still exists and everything else. It is such an incredible lie, but they keep promoting it and then look and say Republicans are the reason why this, again, the premise is a lie, but you're still as bad off as you were in 1896 with Jim Crow.
3: Yeah.
2: Which we all know. And remember, at that point, lynching was still taking place. And nothing has changed at all. They are still attempting to promote that you are a victim who cannot make it because things are as bad. Now, apparently you can wear a suit.
3: Mm-hmm.
2: And you can be on TV. But besides that, nothing has changed. Such an incredibly big lie to promote victimization when it is the Democratic Party, the Democrats, over and over and over again, over the last 40 years especially,
3: yeah,
2: that have promoted identity politics, judging people by groups and not individuals. That is the basis of racism in our society. Everybody knows it. Every Democrat listening right now knows that's the basis of racism. You judge people by groups and not as individuals. And they own it. And so when you see the identity politics, which how do we know that the Democrats do it? Because the Democrats talk about it and they talk about what a problem it is. And remember, Stacey Abrams says identity politics works for us. And it's just that to me is the most frustrating thing. And as we all know now with feminism, liberal feminism is gone. Liberal feminism was completely and totally defeated by liberal feminists.
3: Yeah.
2: Who said, no, we welcome male genitalia in the locker room. Men should compete against women. Why? Because that man says that he is a woman, and therefore, what the man says goes, because the man says so. And what? Liberal feminism just got bowled right over by liberal feminist women.
3: Well, again, you don't have to go back to 1896. Go back 10 years. And what you see is what has been in play for the longest time. But now they're putting it on full display. The hatred and bigotry of the left.
2: Yeah,
3: they're proud of it. They're proud of it. Yeah. And they call the other side the bigots. Trump is Hitler. He's the one siding with Israel. The guy with the Nazi tattoo. We don't discuss that now.
2: Yeah. We accept that.
3: We've moved on from that.
2: Give the Nazi a break. But my favorite, as we talked about last week, was it's because his Nazism is justified because he was angry and upset.
3: Yeah.
2: So Democrats seem to be accepting angry Nazis, and they seem to be, they haven't specifically said this, but since they talked about, talking about the justifying the Nazism and the Nazi tattoo through anger, we asked the question, are they okay with happy Nazis? Even though I really haven't met too many happy Nazis.
3: No. No.
2: Normally, happiness is not a characteristic that goes along with Nazis.
3: Right.
2: Since you're blaming everybody else for the problems you have in life.

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1: Sit down and say, look, let's take all these things that we have, all these things. And I mean, bring the president in there. Guys, this is what our message has to be. We all agree with these things, right?
2: Right. Yeah.
1: Because there are certain things that all Republicans agree with.
2: Well,
1: all right,
2: you know, because
1: 99% agree with.
2: I wondered,
1: I'll get in trouble.
2: I've been wondering in recent days with all the redistricting and in trying to basically gain some seats, I thought, well, to what extent does that work if you're not on the proper message?
1: Yeah.
2: If you gain advantage with redistricting, with a few seats and a few states, that means nothing if you're not on the proper message. If you cannot put out as a party, by the way, I've seen them do it on their own, individuals in the party. I've seen them do it on their own. But there has to be a collective effort.
1: You know, you make a great point because this was made, but you need to pound on it over and over again. There was the one case in Tennessee where the one Democrat, they're saying this is racism, racism. They're like, well, how? The incumbent is a white man and the challenger is a Republican black woman.
2: Mm.
1: That can't be racism. Yes, it can.
2: Mm-hmm.
1: Why? Because all blacks must think alike. And if you don't think alike.
2: Right.
1: Warnock, I think, was saying the same thing.
2: Identity politics.
1: He was talking about Republicans are trying to find a permission structure for young black men or blacks to vote for them, as if blacks don't have a mind on their own of their own to do critical thinking.
2: Right. Right.
1: The what do they call it? The soft bigotry that exists in the Democratic Party. That
2: right.
1: Blacks are stupid and can't make their own decisions.
2: Right. That's very much alive in the Democratic Party.
1: We are Red Eye Radio.
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12: We are on our radio. He's Eric Carly, and I'm Gary McNamara. 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
13: yes,
12: he had Fetterman on, right. And they were talking about just how, and these are two Democrats, talking about how whack the Democratic Party is, you know, the racism that they throw out in order to defend communism. They talk about Plattner, where Plattner said, "I'm a communist." And, you know, Bill Maher talking about the assistant to Mondami, who's a communist, says yeah. She's a communist.
13: Right.
12: And talks about how home ownership is racist.
13: Yeah.
12: And Bill Maher goes, and says, in a country where 20 million blacks own homes, and he just goes, it's bat soup. He didn't say that, but It was worse. Bat soup crazy.
13: Yes.
12: He goes, and these are two Democrats,
13: right.
12: Two loyal Democrats that are talking about the insanity of the Democratic Party.
13: Right.

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7: Hoping the ceasefire holds. I'm Ted Lindner, Fox News. That ceasefire with Iran on life support, according to President Trump. Fox's Jared Halpern with more.
8: A weeks-old ceasefire between the U.S. and Iran is as fragile as it's ever been.
9: It's unbelievably weak.
8: President Trump telling me after reviewing a counterproposal from Iran to end the conflict, the truce is on life support.
9: Massive life support, where the doctor walks in and says, sir, your loved one has approximately a 1% chance of living.
8: The president accuses Iran of backing away from an offer for the U.S. to take control of highly enriched uranium buried deep under rubble after Operation Midnight Hammer targeted nuclear facilities last year. At the White House, Jared Halpern, Fox News.
7: The 18 Americans on the hantavirus-exposed cruise ship have now been flown to the University of Nebraska Medical Center to be assessed and monitored during a quarantine period. Fox's Jonathan Seri with more.
10: One passenger who tested positive and later negative for hantavirus before returning to the U.S. was placed in the Nebraska Biocontainment Unit as a precaution. Another individual experiencing symptoms despite testing negative was transferred to a biocontainment facility at Emory University in Atlanta. A close travel companion with no symptoms also went to Emory for monitoring, while 15 lower-risk passengers quarantined at Nebraska Medical Center in Moore, Hotel. hotel-like accommodations separate from the biocontainment unit.
11: And today, health authorities in Maryland announced that they're monitoring two residents who were not on the cruise ship, but may have had exposure to one of the cruise ship passengers who got off earlier and was on a flight with them abroad.
7: And President Trump said Monday he'll suspend the federal gas tax in an effort to lower soaring gas prices due to the closure of the Strait of Hormuz. 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
14: Well, a few extra clouds and some patchy fog will be with us, kicking off our Tuesday morning, but this will make way to a lot of sunshine by the afternoon, and highs will be a touch warmer, topping out in the upper 70s. Now, we do have a weak cold front working through by the middle of the week, and this will bring us a few spotty showers, maybe a rumble of thunder. In the WVLT First Alert Weather Center, I'm meteorologist Sydney Sullivan.
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15: The judge ordering Trump and the DOJ to testify why his $10 billion lawsuit should proceed. It's the Supreme Court ruling in favor of the Army veteran wounded in a 2016 suicide attack. It's Ghislaine Maxwell again asking a judge to vacate her sex trafficking conviction.
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1: Now, it's Red Eye Radio. Gary McNamara and Eric Harley talk about everything from politics to social issues and news of the day. Whether you're up late or you're just starting your day, welcome to the show from the Relief Factor Studios. This is Red Eye Radio.
0: all across America. We are Red Eye Radio. He is Eric Carly, and I'm Gary McNamara. All right, the best thing that Trump said yesterday. You ready?
2: Okay.
0: All right, here we go. This is the best thing that Trump said yesterday. You have me up over here?
3: No, all right.
0: Okay, here we go. All right.
4: But I have a new way out. I'm going to propose something the opposite of what I want, and we will have massive amounts of legislation. No, just all I have to do is say, we will not build the wall. And they'll come in as a
5: diabolic
4: question. No, I'm going to do it, Katie. We'll put it in. I'm going to go the opposite. Whatever is bad, I'm going to go for it, and they'll approve what's good. Fine.
2: We kind of suggested that along the way on a couple of things.
0: Yes, we did. We absolutely did. Isn't that great?
2: Yeah. I mean, there are some things that won't work, but he could do, it's basically Costanza, do the opposite.
0: The opposite.
2: Yeah.
0: Saw Seinfeld say. Because when, remember, he came up and he's the one that convinced him.
2: Yeah.
0: Well, if everything you do is wrong, then the opposite would have to be right.
2: And yeah, Seinfeld said, exactly.
0: He said, that was the dumbest thing I ever said on the, you know, on the show, as if the opposite is actually going to work. And he said, I've actually gotten letters from people who have done that and said, it worked.
2: And it, for Costanza, I mean, it works a little, you know. I mean, so, yeah.
0: I love it when he's in the car with the woman, and she said, do you want to come up? He goes, no, I don't think so. We haven't known each other long enough.
2: Yeah.
0: She said, who are you, George Costanza? I'm the opposite of every man you've ever met.
2: Well, it's, you know, again, I think, Trump on a few things could do that. If he actually wanted to make Canada the 51st state, we will never include Canada as a part of our nation, and then the liberals just get on board. Now, we wouldn't have been on board.
0: No. We would not. No. We would not have been on board.
2: Yeah, we've stated multiple times that wouldn't work out. Because they would have two senators and I don't know how many House seats.
0: Yes.
2: You know, but all of that. So, yeah. Yeah. That's a hard no.
0: Yeah. Mr. President, don't fight so hard for redistricting advantage.
2: Yeah, exactly.
0: And lose it by adding
2: right
0: far left liberal states.
2: Yeah. Exactly.
0: Doesn't make any sense. Now, this was interesting. Howard Schultz yesterday.
2: All right, yeah.
0: Remember him, Mr. Starbucks?
2: Yes.
0: Remember Howard Schultz? He came up with it. He's the one that came up with the idea, right, for the
2: Let's Talk Race.
0: For the yeah. coffee cups.
2: Yeah. I basically told the baristas, hey, right before you hand it to them, start a fight. Yeah.
0: We need to have race conversations between our baristas and our customers.
2: And then, you know, let's talk race. And then also, your religion sucks. And then hand it to them. And just hand it to them. See what happens. Let's just go with it.
0: One of the dumbest corporate ideas ever.
2: Now, the tip jar is going to be empty for a while, but you see what I'm getting at. No, we don't see what you're getting at.
0: Now,
2: start a fight.
0: Now, he did. Because of him, I came to the realization that I'm a minority on my own street.
2: Yeah.
0: Remember he did that full page ad?
2: Oh, yeah. You should go around. Right. By the way, imagine somebody coming to your house. Hey, I need to know ethnicity of everybody that lives in the house. Who are you? I'm George down the street. Down the street here. I need to know. I need a head count. Accurate.
0: Because he thought it was a negative. Because I bet you most people don't even know the ethnicity of the people on their streets.
2: Right.
0: Yeah.
2: You should go and take a census of everybody on your street. That's not racist at all.
0: I don't care.
2: Yeah, right.
0: That really is the right answer.
2: Right. Exactly.
0: I don't care. And then I said, well, I decided for the heck of it. I go, oh my gosh, I'm a minority on my own street. So I immediately moved.
2: Mm-hmm. Well, I mean, it would be weird.
0: I'm kidding. I did.
2: You know, imagine the guy, you know what? I've got 13 Venezuelan neighbors.
3: Why are you counting them, dude? What is the hat?
0: That was a couple of years after I didn't know the guy's. Well, he apparently was Mexican because he was part of the Mexican cartel two doors down.
3: Mm. Yeah.
0: But I never really, I mean, I'd only seen him a couple of times. I never, in my head, I don't think that way.
3: Right.
0: I don't think I'm meeting my neighbor.
3: Oh, my God.
0: Yeah. My neighbor is Hispanic. Oh, my God.
3: Get your clipboard and go to the door.
0: Let me get my Howard
2: Schultz. Can I get a head count, please?
0: Let me get my Howard Schultz clipboard here. Oh, my God. The neighbors across the street.
3: It's just a weird comment.
0: They're black!
3: Yeah.
0: Ah!
2: Well, it's the weirdest thing how on the left, they try to virtue signal, and the only thing they do is show their own virtues.
0: I know. But remember how far left he was with the things that he was always coming up in.
2: Yeah, yeah.
0: And here it is. Mm. Seattle turns hostile to the great business it made. Howard Schultz, yeah. Wall Street Journal. Uh-huh. Starbucks is moving jobs from Washington State to Tennessee, and it isn't alone in looking elsewhere. Washington State has been my home for more than four decades. I arrived in Seattle with dreams and ambition and ended up building Starbucks into a company known around the world. Many Pacific Northwesterners joined in shaping the culture, benefits, and brand of Starbucks, contributing not only to the business, but also to the civic and entrepreneurial life in the area. I am no longer a resident of Washington. My decision to leave had much to do with family choices and my stage in life. Still, I feel a responsibility to speak up about the business and job climate in a city and state that gave me so many opportunities. Washington's economic story over the past half century is extraordinary. Microsoft, Amazon, Costco, and a host of other new companies transformed the state into a global center of technology, innovation, and logistics. Entrepreneurs exported ideas worldwide. Capital flowed, wages rose, imported and homegrown talent flourished. That ecosystem worked because risk-taking was rewarded. Growth was possible, and civic leadership, while imperfect, understood that private enterprise wasn't the adversary of the public good. It was one engine for improving the public sphere. That ecosystem is fractured today. Seattle and much of Washington face serious problems, chronic homelessness, disorder in core business districts, persistent budget deficits, declining public school outcomes, and a slowing technology hiring cycle. These challenges are not unique to the state, but Washington's response to them is. Seattle's mayor, Katie Wilson, has chosen to cast business as a foil instead of a partner. Her socialist rhetoric vilifies employers even while she continues to rely on them for revenue. She has encouraged residents who disagree with her policies to leave.
3: Yeah.
0: Remember when Hochul did that?
3: Yeah.
0: Hochul did the same thing.
3: Right.
0: A couple years later.
3: Right.
0: Please come back.
2: And tell your friends to come back.
0: In the state capitol, the legislature and governor have confronted difficult fiscal trade-offs by emphasizing taxation rather than reform or performance management. The theory appears to be that prosperity can be mandated through redistribution rather than generated through growth. Washington has a broken tax system. The reliance on sales taxes, 10.55% in Seattle, is deeply regressive. The state needs to rewrite its tax code across the board in a way that ensures people and businesses alike pay their share. Now, people and businesses pay their share. As we all know, that's the biggest con game.
3: Yeah, right.
0: That, you know, because I'm assuming he's still a Democrat.
3: Mm-hmm. Yeah.
0: You know, that's the biggest con game. You know, well, let's just tax the companies.
3: Right.
0: And that's the biggest con game, the biggest BS that Democrats have thrown on, their constituents.
2: Well, they pass it along to the consumer. All business is going to pass on that cost of doing business, including taxation. That's just the way it works.
0: It's a stealth tax on, as we've always said, that hurts the poor the most. But instead of reform, those in power have opted to increase the burden on businesses and successful entrepreneurs in ways that discourage them from growing within the state. At a moment when Washington's economic situation is just growing more fragile. I want to play this audio cut from a great talk show host in Seattle from KVI Radio. We've been on KVI for a long time.
2: Mm-hmm.
0: One of our great longtime affiliates.
2: Mm-hmm.
0: And as always, we thank them. But Ari Hoffman yesterday talking about one of the studies that was done in Seattle about business owners.
2: Right.
0: And whether they're planning to expand or not. Here we go. Here it is.
5: Economy. This survey that came out last night is one of the worst things I have ever seen. And for everybody on the left who claims jobs aren't leaving, wealth isn't fleeing, you are dead wrong. A 2026 spring employer survey released by the Association of Washington Businesses paints dire, bleak. I don't know how many bad words there are to talk about this. 91% of business owners surveyed said they are not planning to expand their businesses in Washington State. 91%. When 91% of the businesses in your state do not want to expand in your state, you are screwed.
0: Well, that's about as blunt as you can say it, but Ari Hoffman from our great affiliate KVI in Seattle, 570
2: well,
0: Talk
2: it's,
0: Radio.
2: And think about that. 91%, that's almost half. And if you get to that math, which we do quickly, it's not going... Thank you, Ari. And he makes the great point. You're absolutely doomed. You are doomed when it comes to growth. Is this what you want? We don't, in Texas, want that for you.
0: No.
2: We don't, for Californians, want that for you. I want California to be producing at its potential. As I've been saying for the longest time, capitalism is the original crowdfunder. It lifts all boats. You know, complaining about the billionaires, including what he just mentioned there, Amazon, what we mentioned earlier, the companies with Amazon and Costco and from the article, from the piece written by Howard Schultz. If you look at all of those companies, let's throw in Apple. We shouldn't have billionaires. Great. Hand over your iPhone and cancel your Amazon subscription now. Those don't exist. You don't get them. Hand over all of the things when it comes to innovation. Hand it over. Because the great incentive, by the way, for them, the billionaires, ironically, isn't really the money. It's the innovation itself and the creation of, with that innovation, new advances to an entire culture. If you'll wonder why they haven't retired. Now, Jeff Bezos is building a lair in California, but he's not retiring.
0: No, they don't retire.
2: They don't retire. And why is it? Warren Buffett, now he stepped down as CEO. He's well into his 90s now and still believes in the same principle he did when he was going door to door selling Coca-Cola by the can. He bought a six-pack for 25 cents, divided the six-pack up, made a nickel profit on every six-pack because he sold each can for 5 cents. He had that mindset. Left, right, I don't care where they are politically, innovation and bringing about that type of mindset. Whether I become a billionaire or not, if I learn from it, it improves the culture, and that's the case for everybody. If we benefit from it, for creating an efficiency where you have the world's information, all of it, on your phone, in your hand, at any given moment, you can get information on anything. And
3: Well, just 30 years ago. Not even 30 years ago. 20 years ago. Without smartphones, you couldn't, you'd have to drive to the library to get this kind of information. It wouldn't be in your hands. You better have a computer at the very least.
0: Well, you know, you make such a great point when you talk about the billionaires out there that, you know, and we've made this point many, many times, they're not out there laying on the beach all day.
3: No.
0: They're out there, they're being productive, because what is their addiction? Their addiction is not money.
3: It's not money.
0: Their addiction is being productive.
3: Yep. Innovation.
0: That's what it is.
3: Yep.
0: Innovation. I mean,
3: and it happens to expand wealth for everyone.
0: Discovering new things. But you have to, that's the one of the problems they're going to have, you know, trying to demonize billionaires is the fact that then why are these people still working? If they're evil, what's the point?
3: Right.
0: You know, if their money, if the vast majority of their money is in American corporations giving you jobs, how is that evil?
3: Right.
0: And this is where conservatives and even Democrats, you know, I was watching the Bill Maher thing with Fetterman and they were talking about it.
3: Right.
0: You've got more Democrats now talking about going, no, you got to have, this is a Howard Schultz.
3: Yes.
0: Businesses are a partner with you in society.
3: Yes.
0: They're not the enemy.
3: Right. They advance society.
0: But they have to be the enemy. And by the way, this all is what, you know, and Bill Maher and Fetterman were talking about this. We'll explain more about it. This is why this is all about communism.
3: Every bit of it.
0: We'll get to that coming up. We are Red Eye Radio.
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7: Christopher McLean is Assistant Administrator of USDA Rural Development's Rural Utility Service, the successor agency to the Rural Electrification Administration created under the Rural Electrification Act.
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7: The act itself was signed into law in 1936 during the Great Depression's grip on rural farms and economies. I'm Rod Bain reporting for the U.S. Department of Agriculture in Washington, D.C.
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33: If you're someone who isn't super active, just thinking about the amount of exercise you're supposed to get every week can feel daunting. 75 minutes of vigorous exercise, 150 minutes of moderate intensity exercise. It's a lot, but I have some good news for you in the form of a recent study out of Norway. Researchers found that for most sedentary people, getting just 5 more minutes of meaningful movement a day had a statistically significant impact on their expected lifespan. So did reducing the amount of time they sat every day by just 30 minutes. That's not to say that this bare minimum is what you should aspire to, but I think it's a good reminder that doing something is always better than doing nothing. The point is, just get started. Work just a little bit more movement into your daily routine, and don't even think of it as exercise. I'm Dr. Sanjay Gupta, helping you live a better life.
0: We're Red Eye Radio. He's Eric Cronin, and I'm Gary McNamara. By the way, we're not picking on Seattle, and we're not picking on New York, and we're not picking on California.
3: Yeah.
0: But these are the places where they are really trying the socialist slash communist experiment.
3: Yeah.
0: And so that's what the focus is, since we live in a democratic capitalist society. And when I say democratic, that is the umbrella of democracy over a constitutional republic, capitalist society, which is what we are. And they believe that it's wrong. But when you look at the demonization of business, business has to be bad. Billionaires have to be bad. Get rid of billionaires.
3: Yes.
0: If you get rid of billionaires, you really don't have major corporations. They don't exist.
3: Right.
0: Well, then who takes over the corporations? If the billionaires aren't there, what's left? The state.
3: Yep.
0: What was the Green New Deal about? The Green New Deal was making it so corporations could make a profit.
3: Right.
0: So, what would have to take over?
3: The government.
0: Government.
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4: 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There are certainly reports that the Strait has been mined.
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5: President Trump says the blockade is working. It is crushing Iran economically, even compared it to the work he did in Venezuela at the beginning of the year.
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6: Fox News, I'm Deborah Valentine. President Trump says Iran has reneged its agreement to end uranium enrichment, delaying a deal to end the war. Fox's Alexandria Hoff reports.
7: Additional Iranian demands reportedly include reparations from the U.S. and the formal recognition of Iran's authority over the Strait of Hormuz.
6: The president says he's considering resuming military operations against Iran if an agreement is not reached soon. Israel's passed a law that would allow the death penalty for Palestinians involved in the October 7th attacks.
8: Hamas-led fighters killed over 1,200 people, mostly civilians. Another 251 were kidnapped and held in Gaza.
6: Fox's Jonathan Savage. No group claiming responsibility after a bomb attached to a rickshaw detonated, killing at least 9 people and injuring dozens of others, according to Pakistani police. 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
9: Well, we are kicking off our Tuesday morning with a little bit of patchy fog and some morning clouds, but this will make way to lots of sunshine. So a beautiful day on tap with temperatures topping out in the upper 70s. Now we continue to see our temperatures on a bit of a roller coaster the next few days with some minor rain chances by the middle of the week. In the WVLT Fersler Weather Center, I'm meteorologist Sydney Sullivan.
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33: If you're someone who isn't super active, just thinking about the amount of exercise you're supposed to get every week can feel daunting. 75 minutes of vigorous exercise, 150 minutes of moderate intensity exercise. It's a lot. But I have some good news for you in the form of a recent study out of Norway. Researchers found that for most sedentary people, getting just 5 more minutes of meaningful movement a day had a statistically significant impact on their expected lifespan. So did reducing the amount of time they sat every day by just 30 minutes. That's not to say that this bare minimum is what you should aspire to, but I think it's a good reminder that doing something is always better than doing nothing. The point is, just get started. Work just a little bit more movement into your daily routine, and don't even think of it as exercise. I'm Dr. Sanjay Gupta, helping you live a better life.
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0: And we are Red Eye Radio. I'm Gary McNamara. He's Eric Harley. Coming up in just a minute, two major newspapers who support the president and his initiatives on Iran say, hey, it's time to do something now. We'll get to that coming up.
3: 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That's 800, the number 4-RELIEF.
0: All right, two editorials yesterday on the same day. One from the New York Post that supports what the president is doing in Iran, but wrote the editorial yesterday, reopen the strait and quit playing along with Iran's talk stall. With the Iran ceasefire on massive life support, it's time for President Trump to resume Project Freedom and get the Strait of Hormuz open to normal commercial traffic. Not Iran's traffic, of course. The blockade must continue until the Islamic Republic gives up its nuclear dust and verifiably ends its nuke program. The president is entirely right that the Iranians have been tapping us along, keeping us waiting, making totally unacceptable counteroffers, and generally playing games. From the start, Trump has said the ceasefire was subject to Iran's complete, immediate, and safe opening of the strait. It's done no such thing. Indeed, it's only tried to make the reopening the only thing it does in exchange for endless list of U.S. concessions, including an end to the blockade, war reparations, and recognition of Iranian sovereignty over the strait. These are insults, not sincere negotiations. They think this president is as much of a sap as Barack Obama. Whoa.
3: Yeah.
0: Now, we said that yesterday.
3: Yeah.
0: By the way, we didn't. Yeah. Now, we didn't say we didn't make the same analogy of Obama, but we said the Iranians believe, without question, Trump is bluffing.
3: Yep.
0: As Trump also notes, Iran's been stringing the West along in this way for decades, demanding it be bribed to even talk, then splitting negotiations into tiny slices, each of which it then stretches out endlessly, with even interim agreements evaporating along the way. Enough. Our Gulf allies are now on board with Project Freedom. They should help execute too, as we know some of them are, as should other allies with an interest in getting the oil and so on moving again. Britain sending at least one ship to the Gulf. Can it do more than monitor the situation? What's needed isn't merely U.S. Navy escorts, but decisive U.S. action against any efforts Iran makes to stop shipping. Sink every boat that tries anything. Eliminate every site a missile or drone is launched from. Resume targeting all entire military command and control assets. Get back to taking out every Revolutionary Guard officer we or the Israelis can find. Whether or not the Allies finally finish the bombing campaign interrupted at the start of April, keep squeezing Iran until it agrees to the no-nukes terms, including, as Israeli Prime Minister Benjamin Netanyahu and Trump both insist, handing over its stockpile of enriched uranium. As best we can tell, the only reason to stick with life support for the ceasefire is to avoid complicating the president's talks in China later this week. But afterwards, he might as well pull the plug and proceed to impose Washington's will without getting dragged back into the talk stall. The regime's leaders think they can outwait us, but we have no need to wait on them. And then the Wall Street Journal editorial page, which is different than the news page. Iran thinks Trump is bluffing.
11: Yeah.
0: The regime figures it can outlast the U.S. on the strait and uranium. Days late and tons of enriched uranium short, Iran's regime rejected the U.S. peace offer on Sunday and replied with unserious demands. On Monday, President Trump called Iran's counteroffer a piece of garbage that leaves a ceasefire on massive life support, where the doctor walks in and says, "Sir, your loved one has approximately a 1% chance of living." That's a quote from the president. Call it a standoff, but before Iran's response, Mr. Trump had said, if they don't agree, the bombing starts. He's also said we may go back to Project Freedom, the U.S. effort to guide commercial ships through the Strait of Hormuz, if things don't happen. This would be Project Freedom plus other things which may be necessary to protect oil tankers. Iran spent last week trashing the ceasefire, twice attacking U.S. warships with missiles, drones, and speedboats, and repeatedly firing on the United Arab Emirates, the U.S. ally. The U.S. responded only to the sources of the fire with what the president called just a love tap. By clinging to the ceasefire through it all, Mr. Trump has sent the wrong signal. Iran's regime clearly thinks it can outlast a president who no longer wants to fight. They think that I'll get tired or I'll get bored or I'll have some pressure, Mr. Trump recognized in his remarks on Monday, but there's no pressure at all. We're going to have complete victory. The problem is that he is under pressure and everyone knows it. Why else is the president now talking about pausing the gas tax? Mr. Trump is right about the regime's perception of him, but he'll have to prove it wrong. The achievements of the war are real, as Israeli Prime Minister Benjamin Netanyahu laid out in 60 Minutes, and we've gone through all of them. Yet, Mr. Netanyahu did not mince words about what remains to be done. It's not over. There's still nuclear material, enriched uranium, that has to be taken out of Iran. There are still enrichment sites that have to be dismantled. There are ballistic missiles that they still wish to produce. Mr. Netanyahu reiterated a plan to draw down to zero U.S. military aid, by the way, noting that he previously ended reliance on U.S. economic aid. Israel has a tiny territory but gigantic talent, he says, shares gems of intelligence and military technology, and everyone's pro-American because we appreciate what America stands for. This is an ally that Democrats and some on the right increasingly want to renounce, naturally. Could a deal address the outstanding issues in Iran? So far, no. The regime's counteroffer rejected any dismantling of nuclear facilities. It demanded major sanctions relief before making nuclear commitments and sought to hang on to much of its enriched uranium and shorten a moratorium on further enrichment. This is a regime that thinks it can absorb economic pain from the U.S. blockade longer than Mr. Trump can tolerate higher prices for oil and petrochemicals. Mr. Trump will have to persuade Iran's leaders. They've underestimated him and the pain.
3: Well, this is something that we talked about yesterday, that you can't just... They can hold the line, again, if they believe, and you pointed this out, if they believe they're gone either way. They're going to hold the line and believe that the president is under pressure, which he is domestically. There is that pressure. The pricing pressure on fuel, on gasoline and diesel, because diesel adds to the cost of shipping all the goods.
0: Mm-hmm.
3: So there is a great concern here when you look at how much time you have between now and November. And are you going to keep what the enemy certainly believes is bluffing? Are you going to keep doing that?
0: Well, I mean, by him saying that Congress needs to get together, I mean, that would take a month or two before Congress would agree to do anything with the gas tax.
3: Right.
0: By the time that gets together and they do it, and I haven't seen... Well, yes, I did. I see Josh Hawley introduce something in the Senate.
3: Mm.
0: But still, that may take a month to do,
3: right?
0: Which means He doesn't plan on doing anything. That's the message that it sends. And look, the you have had, I think, every supporter, including us here at Red Eye Radio, with what had to be done in Iran. It was eventually going to be done. Remember, one of the advisors to Biden said, yeah, probably in the second term. We couldn't run on it, but probably in the second term, we were going to go and take out nuclear sites.

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1: This right now, and we've supported the president and what is going on. It is now. The image now is not, okay, I'm giving them enough rope. The image now is day after day after day, this is becoming a Costanza negotiation.
2: Yeah.
1: They're trying to get you. You've demanded this, and then the stories keep coming out. You know, you're backing off, and then he says, no, I'm not backing off. This is what we expect, and if they don't do something, we're back into it, and then they don't do it, and we're not back into it again. You lose credibility. You lose credibility with the world. You lose credibility with your own supporters. And that's the point they're at right now, which is why I thought it was fascinating that we had said it on yesterday's show that Iran believes the president's bluffing, that he's not going to do anything. And then, boom, the media yesterday, the supporters of this, the two biggest supporters of the media, the Wall Street Journal editorial page and the New York Post come out and say, Mr. President, you got to do something.
3: Well,
1: they're looking at you as a paper tiger.
3: You look at, in the wake of October 7th, you look at Hamas. We talked about this. So a proxy of Iran, funded by Iran, and Hamas and Iran both watched as the anti-Semitism grew on the left. They were going out of their way to demonstrate here in the U.S. on the left their anti-Semitism. And then you throw in a few on the right, or used to be on the right, or alt-right, or what are we calling it now? I don't know. And you've got what you think is U.S. domestic support for your own side. And I think Iran probably believes that, again, politically, the left doesn't want to help this president. They know that at the very least. But they also know that the left is the party of anti-Semitism. So anything to hurt Israel long term would, in turn, help Iran. So they're sitting and they're waiting. And the question is, what are you going to do next? Because you can't stall forever. It's been 47 years. You started this mission, and it has to be completed. Full stop.
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8: What are the chances you are listening to this while drinking a nice hot cup of coffee? If so, don't let me stop you. For years, we've been reporting on the health benefits of coffee, and that's not going to stop today. A new study, this one out of Harvard School of Public Health, found that coffee and tea could help lower your risk of developing dementia. People who enjoyed 1 to 3 caffeinated cups a day saw the biggest impact. In addition to the caffeine, coffee contains hundreds of bioactive compounds that can influence inflammation, glucose metabolism, vascular function, and oxidative stress. It's also possible coffee drinkers might be doing other things that keep them healthy. Eating a more balanced diet, getting plenty of exercise, sleep, not smoking, or drinking too much alcohol. And finally, staying socially active. I'm Dr. Sanjay Gupta, helping you live a better life.
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10: We are Red Eye Radio. He is Eric Carly, and I'm Gary McNamara. And I think it was the New York Post that said maybe when the president gets back from China, this will all change. He doesn't want to do it before he goes over to China to go after Iran. But something has to happen. We said a week ago, we said something has to happen in the next couple of weeks because it's becoming the same thing over and over again.
11: Yeah.
10: What did they call it? What was the thing when it, Groundhog Day.
11: Yeah.
10: Mm-hmm. You know, it's the president says Iran really wants to have a deal. Oh, yeah, they really want to have a deal. This deal is complete garbage. It's ridiculous. They're not serious. Then, think they want to have a deal. Mm-hmm. Then the next deal is worse. It's like stop Constanza negotiating. And finally, it got to the point where even his most stalwart supporters on this war are saying, you got to do something. You can't continue to do this. Where does this end? What's the end game?
11: Right.

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5: Good morning. It is 6 o'clock. Temperatures at 48 degrees. Partly cloudy skies in Knoxville. News Talk 98.7 WOKI. I'm Robin Jaffe. Now let's go out on the roads for our first check of traffic this morning.
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5: Thank you so much, Pete. The Sevier County Fire Marshal's Office is leading the investigation into a large structure fire. Sevier County Fire and Rescue crews were called to the fire in the 700 block of Bethlehem Way yesterday afternoon. Fortunately, no injuries were reported and no additional structures were threatened. And Pigeon Forge schools placed on lockdown out of precaution after a reported school shooting threat at the Pigeon Forge High School. Pigeon Forge Police Department Public Information Officer Craig Cruz says officers responded to the scene. They found no evidence of any threat. The Pigeon Forge Police Department is continuing to investigate the origin of the threat, and Pigeon Forge appears to be just one of many school systems who received hoax threats yesterday. Many Middle Tennessee schools received similar threats. A sewer main break has contaminated part of Turkey Creek. The town of Farragut officials are saying that First Utility District sewer main has contaminated the North Fork Turkey Creek from Grigsby Chapel Road to the Fort Loudoun Reservoir. That's adding that people and animals should avoid the area. FUD is coordinating immediate repairs to the damaged sewer line and taking necessary actions to address reporting and compliance requirements with the state of Tennessee. No word on how long the break will last. And new details are emerging in the fatal accident at Denver International Airport after a man was struck by a plane during takeoff.
7: Airport surveillance video shows thermal imaging of a person walking onto the runway at DIA Friday night as the Frontier jet comes speeding down the runway. Audio from first responders details the aftermath of that fatal collision.
8: I do have limbs on the runway. I believe the aircraft struck an individual.
7: Officials say the person scaled the chain link and barbed wire perimeter fence. The person was also picked up with thermal imaging, and someone speaking on the airport communication system did seem to identify that person at 11:18 p.m. The crash happened at 11:19.
5: That collision triggered an engine fire, forcing passengers on the jet to evacuate as smoke filled the cabin. 12 of the passengers did suffer minor injuries. And China is preparing to welcome President Trump for a meeting between the leaders of the world's two biggest economies.
9: A Chinese government spokesman is promising an in-depth exchange of views when President Trump meets his counterpart Xi Jinping. There's no doubt that one of the topics will be Iran. China, a major purchaser of Iranian oil, has seen crude oil imports fall 20% year on year as a result of the conflict. It's called for a complete cessation of hostilities. But the multi-day visit will have room for other issues too. The White House is inviting the CEOs of Tesla and Apple on the trip, which it's hoped we'll see multiple business deals signed. Jonathan Savage, Fox News.
5: Pigeon Forge is gearing up to host its 2026 Patriot Festival this year in honor of the U.S.'s 250th anniversary. The two-night event will also feature concerts by a pair of headliners, Craig Morgan and Carly Pierce. Morgan will hit the stage July 3rd at 8 p.m., Pierce on July 4th at 8 p.m. It is held at Patriot Park. Admission to both concerts is free, first come, first served, and Saturday's concert will include fireworks after the show. Let's get a check of our forecast now with WVLT meteorologist Sydney Sullivan.
10: Well, a few extra clouds and some patchy fog will be with us, kicking off our Tuesday morning, but this will make way to a lot of sunshine by the afternoon, and highs will be a touch warmer, topping out in the upper 70s. Now, we do have a weak cold front working through by the middle of the week, and this will bring us a few spotty showers, maybe a rumble of thunder. In the WVLT First Alert Weather Center, I'm meteorologist Sydney Sullivan.
5: Currently, we do have partly cloudy skies. It is 48 degrees in Knoxville. I'm Robin Jaffe. 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
18: Well, good morning, and thank you, Lord. It is going to be an absolutely beautiful day. A high of 78. And by the weekend, our overnight lows will be back in the 60s. We're a little cool this morning, right around 50, 52. For some reason, it feels a little cooler out there this morning. Yeah, maybe a little long sleeves or light jacket, something like that. But later on, it's going to be lovely warm at 78. Tomorrow, maybe a chance of a... it's never going to rain again. No, it will, but it's we are... Definitely in a drought, kids. Great to have you. My name is Phil Williams. It's International Nurses Day. They are the best. Yep, International Nurses Day today. If you're around one, thank a nurse. That's for sure. Excuse me. I'll get a little sip of this coffee here. I think somebody made that with some water from Turkey Creek. No, did you hear about it? Not the shopping center, but the creek itself, Turkey Creek. Somebody hit a sewer line or something, so now it's contaminated at North Fork Turkey Creek near Grigsby Chapel to Fort Loudoun Reservoir. Don't let your doggy drink out of that. That's not good. And you shouldn't either, and I was just kidding. My coffee is really not made from that water. Swatting! Here we go another again. Swatting. Falsely reporting a serious crime and emergency like a bomb threat, hostage situation, shooter, SWAT, special weapons and tactics. You got it. A swatter chooses a victim, usually online. And then they, make the call. They can use techniques like caller ID spoofing, voice over IP, or AI-generated voices. They call emergency services and, And then they pretend that they're there at the venue, whatever. It's very dangerous. And we seem to be getting a lot of that here. I don't understand why. I don't know that it's an end-of-school prank because, Pigeon Forge was one of the schools yesterday that got swatted. One of the many schools to get the hoax threat. And then, of course, other people are going, well, what about, Seymour? What about Seymour? What about this? What about, my kid's school? No evidence of a threat. Same as, here again, too. They up there in Sevierville, not too far from there, at the Walmart, they have a bomb threat about every other month. And so they lock the school down, and they search it, and nothing's found. But they got to. And then the officers have to take their time away and spend time there. Yeah, it's called swatting. And seems to me that it's one of those things that continue to grow. And certainly it takes law enforcement away from their other duties because it's an all skate, man. If it's a bomb threat or a shooter or something like that, they got to go and bless their hearts. Bless their hearts. And FBI says these are not easy to find. It is not easy to find, I guess I should have said, the perpetrator. So there's that. Are you cool? The one word that's hung with us for generations now. Cool. Oh, that's cool. New poll, 56% of people think they're cool now compared to when they were in high school. Are you cool? But 12% admitted they're not cool at all. All right. Cool. Bumble, it's a dating app. They're ditching the swipe feature, changing its famous women message first rule. The company says people are now getting burned out with dating apps. They're moving toward AI matchmaking. And I'm sure there's a lot of questions that women wish that these dating apps would answer about potential guys. We'll go over some of those. Mother's Day, did you blow that? Some Mother's Day fails have been hitting the interweb, and they range from sad to, well, strange. And someone said this weekend a lot of folks who failed are requesting a redo. A redo this weekend. Okay. Interesting. Later on in stupid news, police in Florida think you are investigating two burglars who hopped a fence at a high school, messed around on bicycles, and stole 100 hot dogs and ice cream. 100 hot dogs. Joey Chestnut was here over the weekend, so I'm not sure who else could do 100 hot dogs. Your friendly local conspiracy theorist will love this. It's an artist-created apocalypse early warning system, which tracks private jets around the world. And it, basically, it works like this, I guess. If a large number of jets suddenly flee cities, it's a warning sign for the rest of us non-rich folks that they know something. Yeah, they know something. Not sure what, but they... Good news in the news this morning. A woman in Oregon was reunited with her cat 7 months after it went missing during a road trip in Texas. I can't even imagine going on vacation. Hey, Dad, can we take the cat or the dog? My dad was like, no. No. It's all good. Cat stays here. Cat stays here. This is making news again, and, well, because it is mind-boggling, one single Google search. You may have already searched for something this morning. I did about swatting. One single Google search takes more computing power than the entire moon landing mission in 1969. You know, we've heard that our phones have more technology than that ever had. Absolutely amazing. Kids, it's time to get a check of traffic, to find out what you're doing on the roads as they become more and more choked with humans. Here's Pete Michaels.
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10: Morning patchy fog will make way to lots of sunshine and highs topping out in the upper 70s. In the WVLT First Alert Weather Center, I'm meteorologist Sydney Sullivan.
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5: Exteriors. TBI is looking into the death of a 46-year-old man who sustained a gunshot wound while in the back of a Hancock County patrol car. And passengers aboard a cruise ship at the center of a hantavirus outbreak have returned to the U.S. They're being medically quarantined. Hantavirus has no known cure and a high mortality rate, though CDC officials have stated the disease poses a much lower risk to the public than COVID-19 did at the height of the pandemic. I'm Robin Joffe, News Talk 98.7 WOKI.
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18: Good morning, old friends and new ones. Great to have you. My name is Phil Williams. I love you. And there is nothing that you can do about it. Yep, I'm just going to love you. That's just my job. Kids, it's going to be a great sunrise. It's going to be a great day. High about 78 today. And we're back into the 70s by the weekend, maybe the 80s. Yeah, well, some models even show close to 90. I don't think so, but in the 80s, definitely. And just as a, right on cue there, is it? You look at that sky. Oh, man. I'm sorry. I had to take a second to take that in. 8 o'clock hour this morning, your home team care. We're going to talk about in-home care services and how, well, aging gracefully, aging safely, all of that today on The Phil Show. Today is Chronic Fatigue Syndrome Awareness Day, Nurses Day. It's appropriate that we talk about that today. National Nutty Fudge Day, and it's Odometer Day. You know what your odometer is. It's right there on your dash next to that gas gauge. You know, the one that makes you cry? You know, that one that just, oh, gosh. Gas is high. A lot of things are high. I was at the big box store Saturday. And had to buy some things, and I just realized, man, everything is way up. I had just a few items, like five items, six items. It was like $100. Whew. So, gas is what it is. With that being said, our text line is 656-8255. How are you saving money? What are you cutting down on? Have you cut something out completely? 656-8255. What have you cut out? You're saying, well, no more movies? Are you saying, well, no more this? Or we're not going to do this? Or we're putting off vacation or not going to take one? 656-8255. I'd really like to know about your money-saving hacks or perhaps your omissions from the budget or what you're doing. By the way, not all money-saving hacks are a good idea. This is online. And in theory, it works for a while. A guy filled his car's oil tank with cheese. It was just a junk car, but, you know, and truly, they always told us water, a better lubricant than oil. However, it, you know, that whole rust thing is never good, plus the evaporation. You know how that works, all of that. Oh, by the way, too, losing weight, it's so easy. A new analysis suggests, well, a surprisingly simple secret to keeping weight off after dieting, walking about 8,500 steps a day. Well, yeah, I guess that'd do it. I guess that would, you know, here again, when you're stepping thing, oh, I got in, you know, 2,700 steps. Well, that could be on depending on the apparatus, a mile, mile and a half, I don't know. Some of them measure differently. Already on the text line, someone says, I'm saving money by not getting married. Ooh. Okay. Ladies and gentlemen, time now for someone who is. Yes. Our producer, he is the best in the business. Mr. Landon Doan is with us. Good morning, sir.
0: Good morning, boss.
18: Yeah. Bob's Burgers t-shirt.
0: Mm-hmm.
18: Yesterday, Tyne, the 8-year-old, came over, ukulele lesson. Had a big Godzilla t-shirt on. I went, you and Landon should compare closets. You know?
0: Might give me a run for my money.
18: He might. I don't know. You know, you got the triple. Here again, I guess they swap clothes a lot. You know, who's wearing the Godzilla shirt today? Mm-hmm. I mean, they're all roughly, the same size.
0: Yesterday, I was rocking an Itchy and Scratchy and Poochie mm-hmm. shirt.
18: Those are great.
0: Mm-hmm.
18: Love the Itchy and Scratchy. Ah, boy, look at that sunrise. Robin Joffe in the newsroom. Look at that out there. Look at that.
1: It's beautiful.
18: I say we blow this pop stand and go.
0: Done. Can... Say less.
18: That's right. Let's go. Let's go. All right. We're gonna go head out to Turkey Creek and sit by it, have a picnic.
1: Oh, gosh, no.
18: And just kind of,
1: hard pass.
0: God.
18: Yeah, that's kind of crazy. Somebody gets working with a bulldozer or front loader or whatever, shovel.
1: Whoopsie.
18: Yeah. Oh, boy. There goes some poop water. And it's going all the way into the Fort Loudoun Reservoir. So I guess they got, I don't know how they do that, but they'll, get on it today. That's somebody's job today. When you think
1: bless
18: about that.
1: Their heart.
18: That's somebody's
1: mm-hmm.
18: job.
0: Yeah.
18: And you go, okay, I'm glad it's not mine. That's what you think about that. You ever been involved or in a place or whatever said there's a bomb threat, you got to get out?
0: No, never a bomb threat.
18: Or shoot or something. Do you ever had to evacuate someplace?
0: One time when I was at MTSU, there was a, quote, active shooter
18: gotcha.
0: On campus, but and we went on lockdown, but never a bomb, thankfully.
18: Well, or in any kind of thing like that is what I mean, yeah. This swatting stuff's getting out of hand.
0: Oh, yeah, that's scary.
18: It is scary, and I'm going to tell you that it seems to be one of those things that is growing. A crime that is growing, and the FBI says it's hard. I mean, you've got AI-generated voices and ID spoofing and all of that. You know, and somebody could use your information to SWAT, and next thing you know, there's a SWAT team at your house. You're like, I didn't do it. No, it wasn't me. I wasn't even here. Because police response, law enforcement, has to take all of these threats as real. I mean, here comes the SWAT team with the tactical gear and all of that, and it's a shame. You know, some people go, well, it's just end of school, kids having fun. No, they're not.
1: No, that's not fun.
18: No, it can be very, I mean, you're taking all these resources away.
0: And that's a best case scenario. You just take away police mm-hmm. resources. People can and have died in swatting situations.
18: Yes. Yeah. How are you saving money? Tim said, I got gas for $2.25 the other day, but it was Taco Bell. Tim, that's funny. Oh, look at that. That's, hey. Like I said, I went to the, I went to Lowe's. I was dead. And I didn't get a lot of stuff. One of the things I got was one of those plug-in air fresheners. It was $5, but I'll get that. I didn't think it was. But by the time you get to the cash register with 5-6 items, it's like, what was so expensive? And you realize, what did I buy here?
0: $5 here, $5
18: there. Right, and it
0: to your
18: just
0: point, it's
18: and
0: 5-6 items, it adds up.
18: Yeah, it adds up, and you just like, okay. So I was going to ask, are you cutting anything from your budget? Or are you not spending money on what? Anything?
0: I mean, it worked so well for Lent. I've just given up. So
18: everything,
0: mm-hmm.
18: just given completely given up. I give up sugar for Lent. I'm back on that pretty heavy. Yeah, I gotta. Gosh, I gotta watch that, man. It's just like I got this sweet tooth that. I don't know. It's like that little devil on your shoulder, little angel on the other side, you know?
0: Mm-hmm.
18: You know you want this. You don't want that. You know you want this. You'll be sorry. And sometimes it's, well, I am sorry. All right, it's Phil Schultz, News Talk 98.7 WOKI. Are you cool? Are you cool? Really? We'll unpack that on the way. Stay here.
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5: Good morning. It is 6:30. Temperatures at 48 degrees. Partly cloudy skies in Knoxville. News Talk 98.7 WOKI. I'm Robin Joffe. Now let's go out on the roads for a check of our traffic. 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
14: 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It's like driving down I-40. You're in the middle lane, it's stop-and-go traffic, and you notice the lane to your left is moving more steadily, so what do? you move over. And then what happens? That's right, that lane suddenly slows to a stop, and then what happens to the lane you just left? It starts moving again. That's exactly what happens when investors chase returns, jumping to whatever is working right now. The result? You move after the gains, you miss the rebound where you just were, and you end up frustrated and behind. Now, especially near retirement, this can be very costly. The goal isn't to pick the fastest lane in the moment. It's to stay disciplined and keep moving towards your destination, because constantly switching lanes rarely gets you there any faster.
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5: Pete, thanks so much for that update. The Tennessee Bureau of Investigation is looking into the death of a 46-year-old man who sustained a gunshot wound while in the back of a Hancock County patrol car. Jacob Johnson died at an area hospital Saturday night following the incident. Deputies with the Hancock County Sheriff's Office called to a report of a domestic dispute. This was in the 300 block of Mack Lamb Road in Sneedville. It resulted in Johnson being taken into custody, and the preliminary investigation shows that while in the back of the patrol vehicle, Johnson pulled out a firearm and sustained a self-inflicted gunshot wound. An FBI Nashville releasing a statement regarding swatting incidents. That is a type of prank call often made from out of state to cause fear and provoke a law enforcement response that has plagued Tennessee schools. The FBI reports that there have been an increase in swatting events across the country, with several reported in Middle Tennessee yesterday, several schools placed on lockdown. Here in East Tennessee, Pigeon Forge High School was the victim of one of those calls. The FBI is now investigating the incidents along with the Tennessee Highway Patrol and Department of Homeland Security. And the U.S. and Iran ceasefire on life support, according to President Trump, after he shot down the latest Iranian peace proposal.
8: President Trump criticized Iran's response to Washington's latest proposal, which was calling for an end to the war. The president calling this a piece of garbage, saying that he didn't even finish reading it. And Iran's response to the U.S., this plan had called for the U.S. to pay Iran for war damages, recognition of Iran's sovereignty over the Strait of Hormuz, an end to U.S. sanctions, and the release of Iran's blocked assets. The Speaker of Iran's parliament responded, saying, quote, there is no alternative but to accept the rights of the Iranian people as laid out in the 14-point proposal. The longer they drag their feet, the more American taxpayers will pay for it.
5: Knox County Mayor Glenn Jacobs delivers his final budget address, highlighting 8 years of fiscal responsibility, strategic public investment, and community progress as he unveiled his proposed budget for the upcoming fiscal year. The mayor says this year's budget does not include a property tax increase, and the total proposed budget stands at a little more than $1.1 billion. Nearly 70% of the budget is dedicated to funding Knox County schools. We have more information, including the mayor's comments, on our website, newstalk987.com. And President Trump is promising strong security ahead of the America 250 celebration. Hosting a dinner on the White House's Rose Garden patio, the president calls out Democrat-led communities who did not cooperate with ICE operations last year.
9: We're planning a large public safety surge here in Washington. We're going to have it nice and safe. And we're going to also, if requested, help other cities like Los Angeles, New York. They're fools if they don't ask for help. Absolute fools.
5: In a Fox News poll, 47% of registered voters disapprove of President Trump's performance at the border. 54% disapprove of his actions on immigration as a whole. Let's get a check of our forecast now with WVLT meteorologist Sydney Sullivan.
10: Well, we are kicking off our Tuesday morning with a little bit of patchy fog and some morning clouds, but this will make way to lots of sunshine. So a beautiful day on tap with temperatures topping out in the upper 70s. Now, we continue to see our temperatures on a bit of a roller coaster the next few days with some minor rain chances by the middle of the week. In the WVLT Fersler Weather Center, I'm meteorologist Sydney Sullivan.
5: Currently, we do have partly cloudy skies. It is 48 degrees in Knoxville. I'm Robin Jaffe. 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
18: Beautiful morning.
12: Absolutely marvelous.
18: I hope you can enjoy it today. Yeah, we're going to like 78.
12: Okay, that'll be all right.
18: And really, through the week, we are warming up. Crazy, 78 today, 77 tomorrow. Then Thursday, it kind of cools to 71. Then marches way up toward the weekend, even 89 on Monday. Yeah, I said 89. See, that's right there next to 90. That's warm, kids. Ooh, boy.
12: Yes, sir.
18: But it's crazy. It's kind of cool this morning. Long sleeve shirt on here. But it will warm up big time, as we said, you know, certainly through the day. What are you cutting back on?
12: Gas is for whatever a gallon. Even though it came down a little, I think. What's your name told me.
18: And everybody says, oh, well, you should fill up before it gets completely empty. Yeah, well, still,
12: I guess. Maybe I'll do that. Maybe I'll fill up. And well, daughter uses the Food City points, so I can't use that. I mean, it's just, I can't do it. So I don't get any benefit. Sometimes what's-her-name will, but I don't ever. No, or she'll go on a certain day when you can get it cheaper, but I never get that benefit. It's all right. Just you know, you kind of being the dad there.
18: Shannon out of Gallenberg said, I hadn't vacationed in 3 years. Work and go home 6 days a week. Stay home on the seventh. Which is actually not bad. She said, I don't eat. Maybe eats out maybe once a month. She said, I don't know how people are doing it. It is still hard. It is still hard. Yes. I totally get that. Tom said he has cut back on adult beverages.
12: Mm-hmm.
18: You know, I haven't paid attention. Almost said I hadn't bought any in a long time. Well, I haven't bought any this week or last, but have adult beverages gone up a lot or I haven't noticed?
12: Seems like they did a couple of years ago, and I mean, they're not cheap. I know that. Nothing is. But
0: I mean, everything's gone up in price, but I would say it's stayed at the same pace as, you know, everything. So.
12: Right. And we were talking yesterday because of the blockage of the Strait of Hormuz, and people in India can't get aluminum. That's the way they say it there in Britain, you know, aluminum. Diet Coke's like $8 a can because they don't have plastic there.
18: Diet Coke, $8 a can. So what are you cutting back on? 656-8255. I think it's cool to cut back. Now, some adults, some of us at some point fully accept they are no longer cool. What would make you uncool? I call it the old guy uniform. They got the white New Balance. They got the cargo shorts on. The Charlie Brown looking shirt, you know, and holding their wife's purse somewhere. I call that the old guy uniform. More Americans now think they're cooler now than they were back in high school. Are you cooler now than you were in high school?
0: Sure.
18: No, I'm or do you think you are?
0: I guess, but I honestly don't care.
18: I know.
0: I mean, I'm wearing a Bob's Burger shirt, man.
18: Yeah. See, that's cool, yeah. I guess.
0: I think so.
18: All right. 56% of people believe they're cool. That's more than half of us.
12: I don't know if over half of us are cool or not. 16% of us consider ourselves very cool.
0: I don't know. I kind of feel like if you consider yourself very cool, that makes you not cool.
12: That's kind of what I'm thinking too. Hello there. Yeah, I mean it's
0: I'd like to let you know that I'm very cool.
12: You're right.
0: Shut up, nerd. If I've got to tell you,
12: then
6: I'm not.
12: Exactly. Thunder 39 said somewhat cool. 24% said not very cool, and 12% said no, I'm just not cool at all anymore. Just not. You know what? That's a great question to ask my daughter, my 28-year-old daughter. So, honey, is daddy still cool?
0: Don't frame it that. Is daddy still cool?
12: Okay. Or am I still? Well, yeah.
0: It's going to be a swing and a miss there, Cooch.
12: Yeah.
0: My mom thinks I'm cool.
12: Mm-hmm. Adults under 45 more willing to hang on to being cool. Gen Xers, boomers, more willing to accept, I'm not. And I know I'm not, I don't want to admit I'm not. I don't want to admit I'm not cool anymore. I'm still as smart-alecky, I guess, as I've always been. That's not cool in a lot of instances. It's very important to a lot of people to be cool. I mean, it's important that 15% said, it's very important to be cool.
0: It's very important.
12: That's what they say. I know. See, that comes down to that whole, you don't want to be your kid's pal. You want to be their parent. I don't know. Parents of kids under 18 more likely to think they're cool than non-parents. Mm-hmm. Yeah, y'all are being played, Mr. Cool Dad. Y'all are being played. 42% said, it's not important. 31% said, not very. But 15% said, very, very important that they're cool. What's not cool? What is cool? What's not and what is? 656-8255. What is not cool? I don't think it's cool. Here's a question. Can you be cool and wear your phone outside on your belt? I mean, can you hook your phone to your belt and still be cool? I'm going with a no on it.
0: Yeah, that's a knock against your coolness.
12: Mm-hmm. I think if you have it on at the golf course, you're not cool. That's why it gets wet when I get a hold of it. It's going in a pond. What's cool? What isn't?
0: I think if you're at the golf course, you're not cool.
12: Oh, shut up. What do you know about it? That probably sounded better in your head, didn't it? No. All right. Great to have you at the Phil Show, News Talk 98.7. 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Turkey Creek Water Coffee, the coffee of the Phil Show. Here's Pete Michaels.
13: And the place to find many of our golf clubs.
12: Yeah, right.
13: Hey, Phil, a couple of things happening. Now, first of all, this time of the morning, just before the 7 o'clock hour, it begins to line up a bit for Halls, Gibbs, Fountain City traffic, and, of course, Sequoia Hills. Already a line of traffic early, running down the westbound side of Edgemoor Road. So far, there are no wrecks blocking the main or secondary, but leaving early is always a good idea, especially if you got to run around to this place between 7 and 8:30. 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
17: Morning patchy fog will make way to lots of sunshine and highs topping out in the upper 70s. In the WVLT First Alert Weather Center, I'm meteorologist Sydney Sullivan.
23: Knoxville police pursuing active leads into a shooting that wounded two people at a James Avenue home last night. And President Trump taking an impromptu poll with guests who showed up for a dinner on the White House's Rose Garden patio. He claims former President Kamala Harris is leading the polls in the Democratic as the Democratic nominee, and he says he would support Vice President J.D. Vance and Secretary of State Marco Rubio on a GOP ticket. I'm Robin Joffe, News Talk 98.7 WOKI.
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2: 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It's like driving down I-40. You're in the middle lane. It's stop-and-go traffic. And you notice the lane to your left is moving more steadily. So what do? You move over. And then what happens? That's right. That lane suddenly slows to a stop. And then what happens to the lane you just left? It starts moving again. That's exactly what happens when investors chase returns, jumping to whatever is working right now. The result? You move after the gains, you miss the rebound where you just were, and you end up frustrated and behind. Now, especially near retirement, this can be very costly. The goal isn't to pick the fastest lane in the moment. It's to stay disciplined and keep moving towards your destination, because constantly switching lanes rarely gets you there any faster.
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3: Why is eczema becoming such a common problem now? Could contaminants in the water be aggravating the problem? Listen to Paul's review. Our 3-year-old daughter had struggled her entire life with severe eczema. We'd tried so many things with little to no relief, and honestly, we felt helpless. We decided to install the AquaClear water system with nothing but hope and prayers that it might help. I can say, without hesitation, that it has completely changed our lives. My daughter's skin is now completely clear, and the difference in her is unbelievable. She's happier, more comfortable, and truly a different child. It's hard to put in words how much this has improved her quality of life. If I hadn't experienced this firsthand, I don't think I would have believed it. What's even more shocking is realizing how harmful toxins in our water can affect us. I am so grateful for AquaClear. They didn't just install a system, they gave my daughter relief and gave us peace of mind. This has been life-changing for our family.

0: absolutely gorgeous sunrise. Thank you, Lord, for what a day. Oh, boy, look at that. 78 later on. Going to be warm by the weekend. We're in the mid-80s. By Monday, 89. Hello.
1: Hello, deodorant.
0: Yes. Great to have you on the Phil Show. My name is Phil Williams. Later on, we'll have, healthy aging with our friends from your home team, Care. Yeah. Boy, howdy. Moving through the week, Tennessee, Belmont this evening. And that is the final time you would have an opportunity to see the Tennessee Volunteer baseball team in action. Well, unless you travel. Unless you travel, I mean. So you have a chance to see them. Oh, boy. Fun time, too. I mean, it is at Lindsey Nelson Stadium, it's a fun time. The improvements are great, and it's only getting better. I think it's you got a young team that still needs some pitching. On the women's side, they'll get started this week as well. And the NCAA tournament, that's Friday at 5:30. I think they play North Carolina or somebody. Somebody.
2: Northern Kentucky.
0: That's who it is. Northern Carolina, Kentucky. Somebody. All right. Great to have you on the Phil Show on News Talk 98.7. Swatting's in the news. Crazy stuff. And with all the releases of this, that, and the other, aliens back in the news, I'd like to see this, a new documentary filmmaker claims that the Vatican is preparing for contact with alien beings. Filmmaker Mark Christopher Lee has been given access to the Vatican, its archives, all of that. He suggests the Catholic Church is considering the spiritual implications of meeting life beyond Earth. But I think the Pope said it, because look, Pope said he'd baptize an alien because all life comes from God. That's what he believes. He said he'd baptize an alien, calling all life children of God. What makes so many people believe an alien ship is on its way?
2: I don't know. Have you been paying attention to the news?
0: It's crazy, isn't it?
2: Uh-huh.
0: I mean, it's every day.
2: Why not an alien?
0: Yeah. And...

0: And, you know, and a lot of these people have had these theories for years. I mean, they've even named some of the ships that they think are coming. There's the Mantids and the Greys.
1: Now, I've heard of Greys.
0: I'm familiar with the Mantids. This sounds like the show that used to be on overnight. That From the High Desert. Remember that? Art Bohannon, I guess. Not Art Bohannon. Art someone. Well, anyway. So, yeah. And, of course, they're even going back and going, look at these hieroglyphic drawings on caves or whatever, or maybe they're already here. And then maybe that's how you explain people like Carrot Top and others. Maybe they are. But they say that the Vatican is quietly preparing for possible alien life.
1: Okay.
0: Are you doing anything?
1: I got other stuff going on.
0: Mm. I'm going to clean the house a little, I guess. You know, just kind of, let's just kind of pick up.
1: I got laundry to do.
0: Exactly. Yeah. Let's just kind of pick up, just in case the Greys come over.
1: Yeah.
0: Or the lizard grasshopper people, whatever they are.
1: I got some dishes to do.
0: Now, I make fun of this, but every time I do, somebody's on my butt about it. So, I don't know. All right. What is cool? Jeff said, I think it's cool when my daughters wear my old Kiss REO Speedwagon, whatever, t-shirts. Okay. Yeah, I guess so.
1: Mm-hmm.
0: Eddie Money. Jeff said, I look pregnant when I wear them. And really, if you're a guy and you look pregnant in a t-shirt, maybe that means you've lost your ability to be cool. Sherry said, you're either born cool or you're not. If you have to try to be cool, that's when you look the most uncool. We said that.
1: Mm-hmm.
0: Don't slow down, you'll never grow old. Tom Petty said that. He's right. Don't slow down, you'll never grow. Art Bell was who I was thinking of. Art Bell, Coast to Coast. Thank you, Dexter. Man, yeah, Art Bell. And From the High Desert. And they would unpack that every night. And, you know, people who would, you know, say they'd been abducted, and they talk about this and that and the other. Well, it was crazy. And, well, but it's a newsworthy item, in my opinion, when the Vatican is, well, reports of the Vatican, quote unquote, getting ready for a possible alien encounter. Okay. The 22-foot Don Colossus has been unveiled now.
1: Did you what now?
0: It's that bronze statue with all the gold leaf of the president. It's 22 feet. Holy cow. Now, according to what I understand, cryptocurrency investors paid like $300,000 to have this sculpture created as a tribute to the president. Okay? And they hoped the statue would be installed at one of his golf courses, and they got their wish finally. It was actually completed with a dedication from an evangelistic pastor.
1: Ha.
0: Huh. Uh-huh. There you go. Well, hey, one of them commandments, don't make graven images and all that stuff.
1: I feel like there's a story tied.
0: Well, I mean, anybody can relate anything. But, evidently one of the guys, it's just Mark Burns, he's the president's spiritual advisor. Uh-huh. From what I saw yesterday, the president needs just somebody to get him some coffee.
1: You saw it.
0: He keeps falling asleep.
1: Yeah, he does. That's like at 11 a.m. in the morning.
0: You know why? Because he's up at 4 o'clock like...
1: blasting off...
0: Just posting.
1: On Truth Social. Yeah.
0: Like, you get up to pee, go back to bed. Don't sit there and get on that dang phone. Dating online. I've never had to do it, but Bumble is moving away from the classic swiping. And I think there's some questions that need to be answered. We'll get to that. And a lot more coming up. Phil Show's on News Talk 98.7. WOKI moving through a beautiful Tuesday morning. Here's Benjamin Hardy now with sports.
2: Good Tuesday morning, everyone. four-star linebacker Kenneth Simon announced a verbal commitment to Alabama over Tennessee and Georgia. The Brentwood Academy standout from the class of 27 is being rated as the 10th best linebacker in the class and 6th best in the state. Tegan Coons has been named SEC Pitcher of the Week following his impressive performance over Texas last Friday night. The Baseball Vols will next play host to Belmont tonight at 5 o'clock. You can catch all the action on AM 990 or the alternate stream of the Sports Animal app. At the end of round one at the Women's Golf NCAA Tournament, Lady Vol Kira Van Kan is currently tied for the individual lead at the Waco Regional with 4 under par, while the team rests at 4th place. Van Kan's 7 birdies were the most by any golfer in the field of 65 on Monday. In Game 4 of the NBA playoffs, the Thunder defeated the Lakers 115-110 to sweep LA in the West semifinals. Meanwhile, the Cavs tied it up 2-2 after their 112-103 win over the Pistons. VFL Tobias Harris had 16 points and 8 rebounds for Detroit. With your WOKI Sports Minute, this has been Benjamin Hardy. Stay tuned. More Phil Show is next.
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5: 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And then what happens to the lane you just left? It starts moving again. 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
8: Good morning. It is 7 o'clock. Temperatures at 46 degrees. We have sunny skies in Knoxville. News Talk 98.7 WOKI. I'm Robin Joffe. Now let's go out on the roads for a check of our traffic. Here is Pete Michaels.
9: Doing well so far, moving toward the 7 o'clock hour. The volume is already way up at Halls, Farragut, Rocky Hill, and Sequoia Hills. Get ready for road work after 9 o'clock, rolling roadblocks again at Alcoa Highway. That'll be today from 9 till 3. 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In our 50th year of reporting Knoxville traffic, I'm Pete Michaels.
8: Pete, thank you so much for that update. Knoxville police are pursuing active leads into a shooting that wounded two people at an East Knoxville home. Officers called to a home in the 1000 block of James Avenue to investigate that shooting last night. They found one man with a gunshot wound who was taken to the hospital with non-life-threatening injuries. Another victim was dropped off at a hospital who is believed to be connected to the scene on James Avenue. His injuries also considered non-life-threatening. A suspect has not been arrested or charged. The investigation is ongoing. And a Louisville man is facing charges after an almost two-hour standoff on Fort Loudoun Lake. WVLT reporting that happened Saturday when an officer on the lake spotted Justin Ford and suspected he had been drinking. Ford was not able to provide the right boating registration and refused to put on a life jacket or board the officer's boat for a field sobriety test. Ford was charged with BUI, implied consent, interfering or resisting a TWRA employee, among other charges. And a man wanted for a mass shooting in Iowa has been arrested in Georgia.
10: U.S. Marshals arresting 17-year-old Demarion M. Jones, wanted in the April 19th shooting at Iowa City's downtown pedestrian mall. The marshals tracking Jones to a Forest Park, Georgia motel. Jones facing five counts of attempted murder. Iowa City cops say he opened fire six times into a crowd during a fight involving as many as 40 people. Three of his victims are University of Iowa students. All survived. Gary Baumgarten, Fox News.
8: And Cole Allen is the suspect who allegedly ran through security and opened fire at the floor above the White House Correspondents' Dinner. He pleaded not guilty in court yesterday.
11: This California man who's accused of traveling across the country to kill President Trump is facing four charges in this case, including attempting to assassinate the president. He pleaded not guilty to all the charges during his arraignment, despite all the evidence against him, which includes a manifesto he allegedly wrote. Also, Allen's lawyers are asking the judge to disqualify U.S. Attorney for D.C. Jeanine Pirro and Acting AG Todd Blanche from this case since they were at the dinner. They argue they could be considered witnesses or victims. So, potential conflict of interest. Pirro responded, saying in part, quote, "We will evaluate the motion and respond in court. We will not tolerate people who come to the District of Columbia to engage in anti-democratic acts of political violence."
8: And the Knox County Election Commission will meet later this month, and one item on the agenda is certification of results of the May 5th, 2026 elections. The meeting will be May 21st at 8:30 a.m. in the small assembly room at the City County Building on Main Street. And milling on Lions View from North Shore Drive to Kingston Pike begins today. Work's going to take place outside of rush hours, so it's going to be between 9 a.m. and 3 p.m. Flaggers and equipment and lane closures will be in place. Milling should take about a week, followed by a week of paving, and please use caution in this area as workers will be present. Let's get a check of our forecast now with WVLT meteorologist Sydney Sullivan.
12: Well, a few extra clouds and some patchy fog will be with us, kicking off our Tuesday morning, but this will make way to a lot of sunshine by the afternoon, and highs will be a touch warmer, topping out in the upper 70s. Now, we do have a weak cold front working through by the middle of the week, and this will bring us a few spotty showers, maybe a rumble of thunder. In the WVLT First Alert Weather Center, I'm meteorologist Sydney Sullivan.
8: Currently, we have sunny skies. It is 46 degrees in Knoxville. I'm Robin Joffe, back to the Phil Show, News Talk 98.7 WOKI.
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0: Good morning and thank you, Lord, for a great day. I mean, it is... It's beautiful. You know, kids, they don't have a lot more school to go. You gotta figure... Well, they got... into school-itis. I'll tell you this. This morning, I got a little two.
1: Oh, man.
0: Going to 78 today, and it's nice outside. It's cool outside, but still. Yeah. All right, great to have you. My name is Phil Williams. I got to get focused here. I'm sorry. I got to get focused. It's hard, man. It's difficult this way. Just looking out there, just like, okay. You know, it'd be nice to go. It'd be nice to go fishing or do play golf or whatever, if you could afford it. Earlier we asked about what are you doing to save money? Are you doing anything? Story, it came from CNN, but it says, and the title of the story is, My Life is Not Affordable and No One Cares. Yes, it is more expensive to exist. Yeah, that whole paycheck to paycheck thing, man. There's just, and the gap, you know, is widening. Yeah. And folks are stressed about cost of living. Yesterday, Landon and I were talking here on the Phil Show about that Sheep Detective movie. That's the escape I need, or we need. We need escapes like that because we are all. It adds to depression and stress, worrying about the cost of food and gas. It's crazy. And, you know, but what I don't understand either, I don't understand this. Now, it's been a while. It's why I need to. A lot of times you go, oh, well, gosh, people can't afford to eat out. Yet you go to a restaurant and you can't get in, or if it's a really nice one. So I don't know. Evidently, people are going, screw it. I'm putting it on the car. I don't know. Now, little belief that the economic system is working for average Americans. About half of us, over half of us, dissatisfied with their financial situation. You know, you work. You want to get ahead. You want to leave something for your family, and well, it's getting difficult, and it doesn't seem like, well, we're doing a lot about it. Okay, back to it. Let's do some fun stuff here. I have friends who go out on dates that they meet on the interweb. Now, I ain't never done that, but so many people have. This is the way people meet each other. And if you've dated online, I guess you're familiar with the swiping thing. Is it what, swipe right, you're hot, and swipe left, you're not?
1: Depends on the platform, but yeah, it's
0: okay.
1: Swiping of some sort.
0: Okay. Bumble. Are you familiar with Bumble?
1: Yeah, I was on the Bumble.
0: You were on the Bumble.
1: Yeah, before I got into a relationship with Smoking Hot.
0: Any fun dates?
1: Oh, yeah.
0: Mm-hmm. Oh, really?
1: Yeah.
0: Do you start with lunch, drinks? How do you do that?
1: Yeah, generally we meet for a bite to eat,
0: and
1: coffee.
0: You meet. You're not picking somebody up, which is weird.
1: Mm-hmm.
0: Okay. Bumble just announced they're officially moving away from the classic swiping setup, which has defined online dating for at least a decade or maybe longer. I don't know. The CEO of Bumble says people are burned out with dating apps. Yeah, my friend who is dating on an app is a very nice guy. He's a very nice person. He has a decent personality, I guess. He's decent looking, but he's like, you know what? He's just going to give up. I mean, he's been married before. I mean, just things didn't work out, but, well. And everybody's leaning into AI. Now they're testing an AI assistant called B. Because, see, it's a Bumble. You see where Bumble what they did there? Bumblebee. Yeah. And it recommends matches based on personality, communication style, and relationship goals.
1: Huh.
0: Mm-hmm. But people are saying, and you got to be really hep to dig this vernacular, man. Will my AI love bomb me for 4 months, then ghost?
1: That just hurt my head.
0: I know, right? And because I said it, probably because of me.
1: Yeah, that didn't
0: but
1: help.
0: But basically, yeah, you're all of a sudden, everything is great for 4 months, and then boom, they disappear. Now, they're also dropping their longtime rule that required women to make the first move.
1: That feels like a mistake for Bumble because that was their entire gimmick.
0: What women make the first. So if somebody swipes on you, you feel like, okay, this could be good.
1: I mean, the entire gimmick of Bumble was y'all would match, and then at that point the ball was in the female's court. They were the one that had to message first.
0: Hmm.
1: Like the way, if I remember correctly, Bumble was set up, the platform would not allow men to make the first contact, so to speak.
0: Okay.
1: Now, other platforms, anybody could message first, but Bumble's gimmick was women messaged first once they matched.
0: Okay, once they matched. All right. I have a list of things that women say they wish that these apps would answer about potential guys. My oldest daughter has a rule about not dating a guy who wears Crocs. I don't know why. I don't know why.
1: I kind of understand that.
0: Well, okay.
1: I mean, they're as comfy as they are ugly.
0: All right. I loved them for boat shoes for a while. I mean, this was years ago. I hadn't had it in a long time.
1: Yeah, but you're not like wearing them to a fancy dinner.
0: No, but today's Nurses Day. A lot of nurses still wear them.
1: And I get that. They're comfy.
0: They're comfortable.
1: Yeah, but they're also ugly as sin.
0: Okay.
1: I have friends who swear by them when they go to the theme parks. It's like, mm-hmm. I wouldn't be seen in public with them, but you do you, boo.
0: I have a girlfriend. When I don't have a girlfriend.
1: You want to rephrase that?
0: I have a friend. She's a girl. She started dating this guy and found out that it took, I guess, 4 dates maybe, found out that he didn't have real hair. He wore a rug. And that just, I mean, and I don't know that it was a big deal breaker, but it ended up being a deal breaker. Simply because he wasn't honest up front.
1: Can't believe Pete Michaels would do that.
0: Well, it's graying, and he's like, I want to get this Italian stallion look, you know, keep the dark and everything like that. But, you know.
2: The pictures look great, though.
0: Well, don't say the, well, with AI, you can do anything,
1: that's
0: can't
1: true,
0: you?
1: That's true, yeah.
0: All right, coming up, we'll unpack some of this stuff that women wish they knew about men dating online. We'll do that. All right, ladies and gentlemen, here now is Pete Michaels with traffic.
2: Hey, you know, this most of the delays right now, this time of the morning and right now, are going to be around at the school zones, especially Gibbs and Halls Bounded City and Farragut. Rocky Hill lines up around the corner, not North Shore Drive, but parts of Burrell Road. Looks like they may be moving some equipment early. I'll double-check that on Alcoa Highway. Blunt County heavy this time of the morning. We don't have any wrecks. That's the best news of the morning. But in the 7 o'clock hour, if you don't leave early, you're going to be running a little bit late. He's a UT graduate. He's a Marine. He'll fight for you. So you know I'm talking about my attorney, Marcos Garza. He is got a great team. And remember that Marcos Garza and Garza Law is a true Knoxville law firm. They'll fight for you. 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
12: Morning patchy fog will make way to lots of sunshine and highs topping out in the upper 70s. In the WVLT First Alert Weather Center, I'm meteorologist Sydney Sullivan.
8: Pigeon Forge High School placed on lockdown after a shooting threat yesterday. No evidence of any threat was found. It is believed to be part of a swatting incident that affected many schools across the country yesterday. And the U.S. ambassador in Jerusalem says Israel is helping the United Arab Emirates defend itself against Iran. I'm Robin Jaffe, News Talk 98.7 WOKI.
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0: So Styx is in the studio with Dennis DeYoung, and Dennis DeYoung had this idea for this. And they just start playing, and it becomes a song. And on a morning like this, although I'm very, very thankful, don't get me wrong, wouldn't it be nice to just like, okay, I have nowhere to go, but I just want to, you know, third star on the left, let the sails fill up and just go. Leave this stress and world, well, behind it, even for just a little while. And then I'm reminded, well, my job is to make you escape for a little while, so we'll try to get you to do that. Yeah, this was even during the Dennis DeYoung era, which I wasn't crazy about. Yeah. You know, it is a good song. Great to have you on the Phil Show on News Talk 98.7. Will there be swatting today? Swatting! Will someone call in a bomb threat at a Walmart or a school or whatever using artificial intelligence? Will they do that? And it take resources away from everything else. It's really, I'm telling you, this is going to be a bigger problem, in my opinion. All right, it's great to have you. Going to 78 today. What a day. What a beautiful, beautiful, beautiful, beautiful day. 78 sun coming through the windows here. And I'm just looking outside like, oh, I got to focus here. I'm having trouble. Got to have some more of this Turkey Creek water coffee to get me going. Boy, I bet that would get you moving though, huh? If you hadn't heard, not the shopping center, but the creek itself has got contaminated because somebody over there and doing construction evidently hit a sewer pipe or something, and it put poo water in there, and that's not good. The poo water, so don't let your doggies be drinking out of that. It probably not a good idea to go on a picnic there. That sort of thing. All right, let's before we get to these I got to put this guy on. Before we get to these robots are picking your dates now on Bumble and all these other, and I think girls would want to know the answer to these questions. I'm sure my wife would have wanted to know the answer to a lot of these before we got married. But first, here on the Phil Show, I want to go to Mike on the live line. Mike, good morning.
1: Good morning, sir. How are you?
0: Buddy, I am too blessed to be depressed. I'm afraid this morning I'm a little preoccupied. I want to be outside, but that's I got to be inside for a few more hours. Anyway, Mike, you got some news. Tell me about what happened and when did it happen?
1: Well, I joined the club Friday, a club I've been trying to join for a long time.
0: And where is that?
1: That is the club of the hole-in-one club at the Greens at Deerfield.
0: Ah, okay.
1: It was hole number 6, 186 yards.
0: Whoa.
1: 5 wood.
0: Wow. The Greens.
1: First ever.
0: Oh, a hole-in-one. Now, who was with you?
1: My two friends playing golf, and there was another foursome on hole number 9 that seen it as well.
0: Now, how many drinks did you end up buying, Mike?
1: Well, I told the guys that I would take care of them at the clubhouse, and when I got there, there was no one there, so I just bought my buddy's drink.
0: Okay, well, I mean, that's what you got to do. Oh, man, congrats. Yes, it's just one of those things, man. Congratulations. I hope you have some more. Now, I want to tell you right now, I think my first one was with like a 9-iron at Dandridge. I've had several, but that with a 5-wood, I mean, if it's 1A, you're that's a long hole in one. And did it bounce and go in? Did it roll in? How did it go in?
1: The hole at number 6 is it's got a little bank on to the right there, and it hit the side of the bank and come rolling down into the little gully area. Come back up on the green and kept tracking, and all of a sudden disappeared.
0: Ah, I love it. Ah, I love it. That's when you wish you had Jim Nance on your bag going, oh, my gosh. Oh, boy. Congratulations, Mike. I love you. Nothing you can do about it. Congratulations. I hope you have another one today.
1: Thank you, sir.
0: Greens.
1: Have a great week.
0: Thank you. Greens at Deerfield. They're one of the cards or one of the courses on our card. Women, this dating thing And I only have my wife to go by, but some questions I think women would like answered about potential guys. Like, does he kiss his dog on the mouth?
2: Yeah, don't be doing that.
0: Mm-hmm. Does he expect applause? This is from my personal collection. Does he expect applause when he kicks his underwear into the clothes hamper?
2: I mean, okay, that's a hard shot to make. It's a common courtesy when it goes in.
0: It's right there off that right big toe.
2: Uh-huh, yeah.
0: And if you can get it flipping and you get it right into that hamper, I'm thinking,
2: it takes skill.
0: How about a little, a little something here?
2: Uh-huh. And when you make, and when it goes in, you think, hey, I got some eligibility left.
0: Oh, you're thinking, I've still got game.
2: Uh-huh, yeah.
0: Yeah. Things that I think that my wife, which she had known before, we got into a relationship. Does he have anyone in his friend group named Booger? Sorry. Does he ask for sex in a baby voice? Do all of his passwords end in 69? You know that guy, right?
2: Yes, every group of friends has that guy.
0: Yeah, my wife, you know, the biggest mistake she made is like, she knew I worked in radio before she said I do. I mean, come on.
2: Mm-hmm, yeah.
0: She knew that.
2: Yep.
0: You know, is this retirement fund, those unopened Star Wars figures or the lottery? You know, they need to know stuff like that. All right, it's Phil's show with stupid news. Coming up.
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6: Good. Good morning. It is 7:30. Temperatures at 48 degrees with sunny skies in Knoxville. News Talk 98.7 WOKI. I'm Robin Joffe. Now let's go out on the roads for a check of our traffic. What's out there, Pete?
7: Most of the 7 o'clock hour delays not surprising to anybody. That's going to include southbound 75 coming up past Merchants Road on to 640. 40 West right through the heart of downtown. Northbound Alcoa Highway north of John Sevier inbound. And, of course, extra light cycles at times dealing with the Farragut on Kingston Pike. Ripley's makes everybody say, no way. How many sharks can you spot before they spot you? Rain or shine, visit Ripley's Aquarium of the Smokies in Gatlinburg. Have a good day. I'm Pete Michaels.
6: Thank you so much, Pete. Knoxville police are investigating a suspected homicide. KPD officers responded to a welfare check at an apartment at 1100 Lulupel Drive on Sunday. They found a man who was unresponsive, appeared to be shot. He was pronounced dead at the scene. No suspect information is available at this time, and the investigation does remain ongoing. Anyone with information asked to call East Tennessee Valley Crime Stoppers. We have that number on our website, newstalk987.com. A sewer main break has contaminated part of Turkey Creek. Town of Farragut officials say a First Utility District sewer main break has contaminated North Fork Turkey Creek from Grigsby Chapel Road to the Fort Loudoun Reservoir, adding that people and animals should avoid the area. FUD is coordinating immediate repairs to the damaged sewer line. They're also taking necessary actions to address reporting and compliance requirements with the state of Tennessee. No word yet on how long the break will last. And today marks 100 days since Nancy Guthrie disappeared from her home in Tucson, Arizona, and the sheriff's office there still searching for answers on what happened to the 84-year-old.
8: Investigators believe that Nancy was taken from her home at around 2:30 a.m. on February 1st. Pima County Sheriff Chris Nanos says DNA and video analysis is still ongoing at labs across the country, and his office continues to follow up on leads. But Nanos also tells Fox News, quote, there is really nothing new. That assessment comes despite the sheriff previously saying the department was closer to solving the case with great developments in the investigation. The FBI now reviewing DNA evidence, including a hair that was recovered from Nancy's home that doesn't belong to her or those in close contact with her. Investigators previously said Nancy's blood was found outside the home along with mixed DNA that is still being tested.
6: No suspects have been named and no arrests have been made. Savannah Guthrie posting a Mother's Day message on Instagram, posting in part, "We miss you with every breath. We will never stop looking for you and we will never be at peace until we find you." Anyone with information in this case asked to call FBI. And the British Prime Minister telling his cabinet he will not resign despite growing calls for him to stand down.
9: Keir Starmer is fighting for his political life. He's told a cabinet meeting today that he's only interested in getting on with governing the United Kingdom. But dozens of Labour Party lawmakers want Starmer to quit. The PM and his party are increasingly unpopular thanks to a perceived failure to fix Britain's problems. Last week, they lost a huge number of council officials in local elections. One low-level minister has already resigned today. Members of the cabinet, some of whom may want to be Prime Minister themselves, are being closely watched for their next moves. In London, Jonathan Savage, Fox News.
6: Dollywood Splash Country opens for its 26th season on Saturday. New this season, Neon Nights extend summer days into summer nights during this separately ticket after-hour celebration. On select Fridays and Saturdays from 7:30 to 10 p.m., the water park transforms with neon lights and an immersive glow experience. 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Let's get a check of our forecast now with WVLT meteorologist Sydney Sullivan.
10: Well, we are kicking off our Tuesday morning with a little bit of patchy fog and some morning clouds, but this will make way to lots of sunshine. So a beautiful day on tap with temperatures topping out in the upper 70s. Now, we continue to see our temperatures on a bit of a roller coaster the next few days with some minor rain chances by the middle of the week. In the WVLT First Alert Weather Center, I'm meteorologist Sydney Sullivan.
6: Currently sunny skies, 48 degrees in Knoxville. I'm Robin Jaffe, back to the Phil Show, News Talk 98.7 WOKI.
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18: The risk of stroke goes up for all of us as we age. But for women, the risk really amplifies after menopause. In fact, 1 in 5 women in the United States between the ages of 55 and 75 will have a stroke. But according to a new study carried out by researchers in California, adhering to the Mediterranean diet can significantly lower that risk. One expert said, "We continue to see study after study showing that a predominantly plant-based diet improves all sorts of different outcomes. Now, with this diet in particular, you've seen it lower the risk of certain types of cancer, diabetes, depression, dementia, even gum disease. Now, as a reminder, the Mediterranean diet prioritizes eating vegetables, fruits, beans, olive oil, nuts and fish, and limiting meat and dairy. I'm Dr. Sanjay Gupta, helping you live a better life.
19: This is Halloran. Next episode, day one of a 3-part series on the Declaration of Independence, life, liberty, and the pursuit of happiness. 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
0: All right, Alexa, make it Friday. Okay, Rick. Can't do that. Dang it! Good morning, thank you, Lord. Well, I guess we just got to keep pushing on, like REO says. My goodness. What a day. Look out there. Going to be 78 later on. Good day to play hooky. Yes, or what have you. Yeah, a great day for that. Stupid news on the way. End of school itis is got to be happening, man. You know it. You know it. It's not much longer. All right. Oh, boy, you got your grade card day. And then you got your, in middle school there, the middle school near our house, they have a sign. It's a yearbook day. And they just like, you know, take the whole day and you hope it's prettier outside and you're signing each other's yearbook. I'd like to know everybody that signed my yearbook. I did, in fact, stay cool.
2: See, in middle school and high school, it was hags. Have a great summer.
0: I got you. Mm-hmm. Got you. We didn't have one in middle school. It just wasn't until high school I had one. So, because we couldn't read or write. That was
2: sure thing. Yeah, writing wasn't invented.
0: Nah, not even then. Mm-hmm. Well,
2: when you were in school.
0: Shovels. Yeah. You know, we would write on that.
2: A lot of grunting.
0: Yeah, right.
2: And then this new thing came along, fire.
0: I loved it.
2: Yeah.
0: I'm telling you, it's like, wait a second. You mean I don't have to eat this bird raw anymore? Ladies and gentlemen, it's Phil's show. I am Phil Williams. I love you. Nothing you can do about it. Land a donor. Producer, time for stupid news. What?
20: Stupid news!
0: I thought last week I'd get a few more of these. We ask you
20: stupid news
0: if you had any Mother's Day fails, disasters, that sort of thing. There was a few. And Mother's Day, there's two rules of Mother's Day. A, don't forget it. Number two, don't blow it. And I always I told what's-her-name, I said, you know, look, it's Saturday. When you get home from a golf course, get all your stuff done. That way you can relax on for Mother's Day. get all your chores done, you know? That way you can relax.
2: Mm.
0: Yes. She's crazy about me.
2: You do spoil her.
0: Oh. And some of you guys just figuring out you're lucky to be alive. Some Mother's Day fails hitting the internet over the past few days. A bunch of them are sad because, yeah, ain't no mom wants to feel left out or forgotten. Some are just strange. Some are strange. And you may know some of these people. One woman said that her husband ruined Mother's Day by telling her how grateful she should be for all the stuff he was helping her with on Mother's Day.
2: Bold strategy.
0: They also had to cancel a trip to his parents because he wanted to smoke marijuana and she wouldn't let them drive anywhere if he got high.
2: How dare her?
0: Well,
2: wow.
0: Really? Wait till you get your mom's house and blaze up, brother. That's what I mean, you know.
2: Wow.
0: Mm-hmm. Hi, Mom. How's it going? You got anything to eat? One kid said that there... This is a kid, okay?
2: Okay.
0: Their mother got upset when they texted her a happy Mother's Day message. And she just said, thanks. Well, they said, was anything wrong? She goes, yes. A call would have been much better.
2: I mean, even I know that.
0: Right?
2: Come on. Put some effort into it.
0: One mom shared a card she got from her 5-year-old son that said, I love you, Mom, but I love Dad more.
2: Oh, my gosh. Yikes. Sure, that won't be brought up for years.
0: Mm-hmm. One mother said she was disappointed because her husband got something for his mother but didn't plan anything special for her. He said, oh, I didn't forget, but we have a newborn, much too young to do anything to celebrate, so I didn't do anything. Uh-huh. Mm-hmm. Yeah, that you blew that, Carl.
2: Yeah. Oh, boy.
0: One mother said she got a card from her husband, but nothing else. She asked, what should they do? And the husband said, well, I just figure we hang out here. But she said, you know, each year for Father's Day, she orders some cute little things from Etsy, and we go out for the day and all of that. Now, someone online suggested this. A Mother's Day mulligan. A Mother's Day mulligan. So a lot of people, if you botched Mother's Day, this weekend are doing redos.
2: Hmm.
0: Now, I got no problem with that, I guess.
2: Yeah, I mean, probably be easier to get a reservation.
0: Well, yeah, I guess so.
2: Though I will say it'd be harder to get a Mother's Day card because I was at the Target yesterday and they cleared all those out and Father's Day was already moving
0: in.
2: Oh,
0: okay. Yeah. Wait, you look for a Mother's Day card?
2: No. No. Come on, Phil. No, I was walking by the card section and the Target employees were pulling them all out and pulling down the Mother's Day signage and putting up Father's Day.
0: Gotcha.
2: Yeah.
0: All right. I'm a fan of redos. So I think I may just take her out. Okay, this counts as like Valentine's, Mother's Day.
2: Anniversary.
0: This is all of it right here,
2: birthday,
0: darling. Yeah.
2: President's Day.
0: That's right. We're eating. This is not a drive-thru here, honey. We're eating inside. You know, and some people have expectations. You know, everybody makes mistakes. But, for instance, we didn't get really together on Mother's Day because everybody is here and there, so we'll do it soon. Well, I guess whenever she wants to cook. But no, I'm kidding. And sometimes those reparations can make your relationship stronger. But look, if your guy is like an a-hole 365 and is just sitting over there smoking ganja and playing video games, throw him out. Just throw him out. Seriously. No redo for him. No redo. How would you like to pay or be paid cash to walk around like a NASCAR driver with ads strewn all over your clothing? It may be coming. Mm-hmm. It may already be here. All right. Plus, jackhammer power bait. It's basically a big jig, but it's a chatterbait. New state record largemouth bass. Nickajack. Now, that's what he said he caught it on. I'd lie. It's Phil Schultz, News Talk 98.7. Pete Michaels is here.
7: I guess the best news in this busy 7 o'clock hour, no wreck spotted. No way around the delays. Just be very patient. Cautious around school zones. I see many of you backed up down the street still. Extra time needed in and out of Blount County. 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
10: Morning patchy fog will make way to lots of sunshine and highs topping out in the upper 70s. In the WVLT First Alert Weather Center, I'm meteorologist Sydney Sullivan.
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0: Good morning. Thank you, Lord, for a great day. And, well, the sunrise has been beautiful. Yeah. Coming up, bottom of next hour, there's no place like your home team care. Dr. Staley, you're going to be with us, Aaron, also. And we're going to talk about healthy aging. And it's Nurses Day today. And we'll talk about your home team care's professional, nurse-led, well, client interactions and all of that. And how they customize a plan for you or someone special. Yeah. Care at home where you want it. All right, Dan. Moving on here. It is moving fast. Oh, real quick. Patricia said she had the best Mother's Day ever. Went with her sister, two kids, daughter, son. They shopped and shopped and shopped and shopped. Went all over Pigeon Forge, the old Pottery Cafe, Apple Barn. Ooh, that's good. She said, my kids would have been whining even as adults. Her son was amazing, taking nature shots of the river. Some geese at the water wheels are amazing. There's your mulligan. Go celebrate with your sister or daughter or friend. Yeah, like I said, what's her name? Went with the oldest daughter. They went on a hike over at Seven Islands and then went to the wine place over there. Why can't I think of that? Anyway, and had a charcuterie. And, well, they had a great time. I have a lot of hats at home. My office is just like, it's floor to ceiling. It's a rack, but it's got hats. I have hats.
1: Wow, your office is floor to ceiling. Good job.
0: I mean, there's a hat rack floor to ceiling. Thank you.
1: Okay.
0: All right. I appreciate that. Yeah. And you know, they got different logos on them. And there's some I like a lot. I got a 3-star Tennessee hat I love. It's just worn out. And yeah, I got them from Island Point. I got them from Sevierville Golf Club. I got them all, you know, Titleist, this, that, and the other. I got Vols of Honor, Folds of Honor.

0: someone really like. I don't have any really that's a Goody's headache powder. But if they're paying me, maybe. A new report is pointing out that a lot of small businesses seem to be selling hats these days. Well, wearing a business's hat is like a walking billboard. But if you wear a company's hat, they say you're asserting you're a member of that company's tribe, and you're voluntarily boasting your loyalty. Kind of like Bob Yarbrough's Viagra hat. He wears that thing everywhere, and evidently he is a member now of that tribe.
1: He is loyal to that brand.
0: Well, I mean, you look at sports teams. I mean, come on. Tennessee hats. Who doesn't have one?
1: Oh, yeah.
0: Mm-hmm. And we're all loyal. And certainly political. No, not me. But a lot of places now, I mean, just what? Well, whether it's a catering company, you go to, well, I go to the beach and I've gotten a couple of jerseys from seafood places that I wear. You know, I mean, there's hats, T-shirts, jackets, pins, all that stuff. And this is not just the cheap freebie swag. You got to buy it. In other words, you're buying it and you're putting it on and you're advertising for it. So you are part of that company's tribe. But is there going to be a time when they will pay you to do that? Okay, look, if you'll wear this hat, inside the hat, there's a little tag you tear off for a free meal. Or if you wear this shirt, you know, bring it back and, you know, whatever, and, or wear it and do that. I don't know. All right, coming up in the 8 o'clock hour, we will have, as we said, the folks from Your Home Team Care here. We're going to talk about a healthy aging. Everybody has a story about an encounter with an unexpectedly disgusting food. People were talking about watching Joey Chestnut eat. They said it was awful watching it, but you couldn't turn away. The bologna, 16 pounds of bologna. Coming up, we have now we have phones. Anything that happens, we take a picture of it. Now, we don't just keep it for our spouse or whoever. Oh, we show it to everybody. Coming up, disgusting food, and we have idiots of the day. Speaking of food, they stole 100 hot dogs. Not sure what you do with those. We'll figure it out. It's News Talk 98.7 and Ben Hardy now with sports.
2: Good Tuesday morning, everyone. 4-star linebacker Kenneth Simon announced a verbal commitment to Alabama over Tennessee and Georgia. The Brentwood Academy standout from the class of 27 is being rated as the 10th best linebacker in the class and 6th best in the state. Tegan Coons has been named SEC Pitcher of the Week following his impressive performance over Texas last Friday night. The Baseball Vols will next play host to Belmont tonight at 5 o'clock. You can catch all the action on AM 990 or the alternate stream of the Sports Animal app. At the end of round one at the Women's Golf NCAA Tournament, Lady Vol Kira Van Kan is currently tied for the individual lead at the Waco Regional with 4 under par, while the team rests at 4th place. Van Kan's 7 birdies were the most by any golfer in the field of 65 on Monday. In Game 4 of the NBA playoffs, the Thunder defeated the Lakers 115-110 to sweep LA in the West semifinals. Meanwhile, the Cavs tied it up 2-2 after their 112-103 win over the Pistons. VFL Tobias Harris had 16 points and 8 rebounds for Detroit. With your WOKI Sports Minute, this has been Benjamin Hardy. Stay tuned. More Phil Show is next.
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15: Good morning. It is 8 o'clock. Temperatures at 50 degrees with sunny skies in Knoxville. News Talk 98.7 WOKI. I'm Robin Joffe. Now let's go out on the roads for a check of our traffic. Here's Pete Michaels.
16: No way around the slowdowns this time of the morning around school zones, down toward the high school zones, up and down Alcoa Highway, pick up, drop off airport, and of course, always mornings and afternoons trying to make it through and around downtown. One wreck, a fender bender reported to be near the off-ramp 75 South near Burchett Road. 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I'm Pete Michaels.
15: Pete, thanks so much for that update. Pigeon Forge schools placed on lockdown out of a precaution after a reported school shooting threat at Pigeon Forge High School. Pigeon Forge Police Department Public Information Officer Craig Cruz says officers did respond to the scene. They found no evidence of a threat. Pigeon Forge Police Department is continuing to investigate the origin of the threat, and Pigeon Forge appears to be just one of many school systems who received hoax threats yesterday as part of a scam, and many Middle Tennessee schools received similar threats. And the Sevier County Fire Marshal's office is leading the investigation into a large structure fire. The Sevier County Fire and Rescue crews were called to the fire that was in the 700 block of Bethlehem Way yesterday afternoon. Fortunately, no injuries were reported and no additional structures were threatened. And President Trump is urging House Republicans to get behind a housing bill that's been passed by the Senate.
17: President Trump on True Social writes, I am asking Congress to pass that bill, the 21st Century Road to Housing Act, which would ensure that homes are for people, not corporations. The Senate passed it 2 months ago with an 89-10 vote. There's opposition in the House to a provision requiring large investors building homes for rent to sell them within 7 years for families to buy. There's concern it'll disincentivize construction. The bill also bans investors controlling 350 or more single-family homes from buying more. It would also reduce regulations for small-scale construction and factory-built homes, encourage more bank investment in affordable housing projects and small-dollar mortgages, and provide funding to repair or convert properties that could be housing. Chris Foster, Fox News.
15: Knox County is hoping to crack down on hedge funds buying up large numbers of single-family homes. County Commission is planning to consider an ordinance that would bring penalties to any person or their affiliates who buy more than 100 homes to put on the market as rental properties. The ordinance is on the primary agenda for May's commission meeting, and it includes a list of penalties for anyone or any business found to be in violation. Commission expected to meet May 18th at 5 p.m. And the Tennessee General Assembly has adopted revised congressional district boundaries and established a special qualifying period for candidates seeking election to the United States House of Representatives. Additional candidates may qualify for the 2026 primary or general election during the special qualifying period, which runs through noon this Friday. We have more information, including maps of revised congressional districts, on our website, newstalk987.com. And a streaming giant facing a lawsuit from the Attorney General of Texas.
18: Republican Ken Paxton, who's running for U.S. Senate, is suing Netflix, accusing the streamer of spying on children and other consumers by collecting their data without consent and designing its platform to be addictive. The state's lawsuit says Netflix lied to consumers by claiming it did not collect or share user data when it was actually tracking and selling viewer habits and preferences to advertising tech, making billions of dollars annually. The complaint says when you watch Netflix, Netflix watches you. But a company spokesman says the lawsuit lacks merit and is based on inaccurate and distorted information. Tom Rigotti, Fox News.
15: 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Let's check in now with WVLT meteorologist Sydney Sullivan.
19: Well, a few extra clouds and some patchy fog will be with us, kicking off our Tuesday morning, but this will make way to a lot of sunshine by the afternoon, and highs will be a touch warmer, topping out in the upper 70s. Now, we do have a weak cold front working through by the middle of the week, and this will bring us a few spotty showers, maybe a rumble of thunder. In the WVLT First Alert Weather Center, I'm meteorologist Sydney Sullivan.
15: Currently sunny skies, 50 degrees in Knoxville. I'm Robin Jaffe, back to the Phil Show, News Talk 98.7 WOKI.
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0: Yeah, beautiful day. Good morning, 78 today. Coming up just after bottom of the hour, healthy aging. You know, golly, it's Mental Health Awareness Month. It's Nurses Week and Nurses Day today. And, you know, we may get to, I want to talk a little bit about mental health and all of that. But we'll spend some time talking about women and, well, nurses. This is a doctor and nurse managed place. This, your home team care. And I look forward to chatting with Dr. Staley and Aaron Bradley later this morning. Great to have you on the Phil Show on News Talk 98.7. Kids, gosh, it's just so lovely out there. Just, it's hard to hard to stay focused. We'll do our absolute best. All right. Today, last opportunity at home, anyway, to see the Tennessee baseball Vols taking on Belmont. And then Friday, the Lady Vols softball, a chance to see them. That'll be fun. Everybody has a story about some kind of food that, oh, no, never again kind of thing. My brother, he was a pretty young guy and had his gallbladder taken out. Okay. Now, this was before when they took mine out, they just sucked it out. I was home that afternoon, right? But back when he did his, I mean, it looked like Dr. Frank. I mean, there's those big scars, you know, the stitches, big place. They got it out of there. And they kept him in the hospital like a couple of days. And they made him drink Gatorade. And to this day, he will not drink Gatorade. Won't do it. A woman on TikTok. Now, it used to, before we had cell phones, I don't know if any of us would do this or not. But a woman on the TikTok named Amber, going viral, showing off a disgusting onion she cut into. She bought a bag of onions from the Wally World. Now, they look fine on the outside, but once she cut into, it looked like, and the picture's awful, it looks like it did, to me, like it's harboring some sort of life form from another planet. And she said, oh my gosh, I shrieked. She said, I wanted to barf so bad. And it was just rotten. Had this reddish brown goo inside. And she cut into the other onions. They were fine. But she said this: it doesn't matter because I'll never eat an onion again. Really? Well, I mean, it happens. It's bacterial soft rot, which if you've got their first two albums, you know you're so good. No, but bacterial soft rot is what it's called. It just kind of happens. You shouldn't eat that onion. No, of course not. But is there any food that you said, okay, never again? Or is anybody, you know, I'm sure there are a bunch of stories in the Naked City this morning.
2: Well, similar to your brother, this is medically induced, I suppose. When I was younger, I was being prepped for surgery, not coming out of surgery like your brother. Right. They gave me some medicine, but because I was little, they wanted to make it as easy on me as possible. They gave me the soda Cheerwine, and they mixed it. But they mixed my medicine with this soda, and
0: with
2: didn't realize the Cheerwine had medicine in it. So to this day, I can't look at Cheerwine without my stomach getting like nauseous.
0: Wow.
2: Yeah.
0: Okay. But as far as I know, I mean, and he's older than I am, and this happened, I guess it was in her early 20s, maybe. As far as I know, he is not ever, I mean, he said, no, I'm not going to have that.
2: So is it just like a specific?
0: Orange Gatorade, you know.
2: Orange Gatorade.
0: Or any Gatorade, I think. Yeah, the orange, okay. The yellow,
2: right,
0: whatever.
2: Gatorade,
0: Gatorade,
2: yeah.
0: As far as Powerade, I don't know. But but I don't remember, you know. I like that no sugar part. Mm-hmm. That's what I drank right there now. Mm-hmm. But he said, nope, not gonna do that. But years ago, I mean, you'd have just thrown it out and it wouldn't have been a big deal. But now, oh, I got an iPhone, I've got a Galaxy, whatever. I'm going to take a picture of this and I'm going to show people and gross them out. It's an onion.
2: But at the same time, you said it looks like it's harboring life.
0: Oh, it looks like another planet. Exactly. Yeah, it does. It's weird looking.
2: We have had these type of experiences, but now, to your point, we have these devices where we can share these experiences. So,
0: immediate.
2: Yeah, and everybody has a story to tell, whether they need to tell it or not. That's a different debate, but we can now tell our stories.
0: Darren Nunley's telling his story, just like Mike this morning with a hole-in-one. Darren Nunley is Tennessee's new largemouth bass record holder. He's from Whitwell, Nickajack Reservoir. 15 pounds, 7.5 ounces, right at 28 inches long. Wow. Now, TWRA put out a release on this because it's a big deal. It's a record bass. He said he was using 17-pound test. Of course, they called it fluorocarbon test. I get it.
2: No, of course, yeah.
0: 17-pound test. Mm-hmm. A Shimano reel, good reel, with a jackhammer chatterbait to secure the prize fish. Now, jackhammer chatterbait, if I'm not mistaken, it just looks like a big jig that makes a little bit of noise and kind of waffles through the water. My question, though, is if you had caught a record bass, really, are you going to tell what you caught it on? Are you going to tell what you caught it on? My daddy and my granddaddy went fishing in the river below Douglas Dam. This was in the 50s. This is the story they told anyway. Hot, hot day, summertime. Hot day. Hadn't had rain, kind of like now. Water's down. Below Douglas Dam, they just, you know, they stopped the dam and the water just receded. And right below the dam, you could walk across the rocks because the water was so low. Well, these fish had come through this, you know, through the things of the dam, the turbines. There's all these fish just out there flumping. So they go out there and just pick them up, put them in the boat. So they go over to their buddies, boat dock. And they start showing off these huge fish. Where did you catch those on? And they proceeded to lie and say, well, what you do is you take a rooster tail and behind that you tie a plastic worm. Now, behind that with a swivel, you take a rebel. I mean, they sold that guy about every bait that he had out there.
2: Oh, that's awesome.
0: Yeah, like I said, I don't know if that boy is telling the truth or not. All right, it's great to have you on the Phil Show on News Talk 98.7 WOKI. We've got an idiot of the day, or collectively, I guess, idiots, coming up on the Phil Show. Here now is Pete Michaels again with traffic.
16: If you've lived in Knoxville for any length of time, you know the delays we have this time of the morning. Most inbound from all directions downtown until about 8:30 around high school zones. And, of course, up and down pickup drop-off airport, Alcoa Highway. No wrecks right now. Very busy, especially in through Lenore City, Highway 11, then through Farragut. 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
19: Morning patchy fog will make way to lots of sunshine and highs topping out in the upper 70s. In the WVLT First Alert Weather Center, I'm meteorologist Sydney Sullivan.
15: President Trump says he plans to suspend the federal gas tax until, quote, this is over with Iran, predicting gasoline and oil prices will drop like a rock once the conflict ends, but some members of Congress aren't on board. AAA is predicting that 950,000 Tennesseans are going to travel at least 50 miles from home for Memorial Day weekend that will be setting a new record for the holiday. I'm Robin Joffe, News Talk 98.7 WOKI.
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21: How did I lose weight? And I did. 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I did. 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I'm up at like 2:35. 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I never minded being 2:35, but you know what minded? 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
0: All right, some breaking news this morning. The rat that caused all the hantavirus stuff has now been isolated and thrown into Turkey Creek. All right, good. No, I'm kidding. You'd heard about Turkey Creek. They hit something and there's poo water. So don't. We were talking about the record bass there a second ago. Guy in Whitwell catches the thing, man. Like I said, I would have lied about what I caught it on. That's just me, though. Speaking of bass, registration starts. Yeah, well, that's open. They do that annual Smallmouth King Bass Tournament in the waters in Sevierville, like in the city. Wow. 2-day competition. That's pretty cool. We'll get a man tomorrow and talk about the Smallmouth King Bass Tournament. Tim is on a live line this morning on the Phil Show. Welcome, Tim. Good morning, sir.
4: Good morning. Comment about the guy catching the state record bass.
0: Yeah.
4: If you tell anybody, I absolutely would. And here's the reason why. You have potential to have some kind of sponsorship, like the jackhammer jig that or bait that he caught it on.
0: Mm-hmm.
4: Endorse
0: it. Yeah, I got you. Yeah.
4: Exactly. And the reason I say that, my buddy killed the second largest deer in Illinois with a bow, and they gave him, he advertised the broadhead he used, the bow, the arrows, everything. He ended up getting from a couple companies lifetime supplies or whatever that he used to kill it with.
0: Wow.
4: So it's a possibility that he can get some kind of endorsement. And what I'm told, if you ever kill or catch a world record, anything, hire a sports agent. You'll make some great money.
0: Okay. You know, and you have a great, I mean, you got a great point, Tim, and I'll tell you why. When I was a kid, matter of fact, you ever see Hee Haw?
4: Oh, yeah.
0: Okay. There was a guy on there named Junior. Landon's looking at me like I've just lost my cheese. There was a guy on there
4: Junior
0: named
4: Samples.
0: Junior Samples. You know what I'm talking about. Junior Samples talking about catching this like state record bass on a Zebco 303. Is either 202 or 303. The Zebco reels were the ones with the little white buttons on them. You know, usually 6-pound test on the thing. And he goes on to talk about this. And that's what made him famous, was catching a fish and just talking about it. And somebody thought to record it. Him like at a feed. Well, same way, you know, Jerry Clower used to go around to feed stores and you know, tell these stories. That's how he became famous. Landon's looking at me like, what the heck have I stepped in this morning?
2: Did not have you referencing
0: Junior Samples.
2: Tim
0: knows I'm right. Right, Tim? Tim gets it. He gets the thing.
4: Right. Absolutely. And he was famous for making moonshine. They said he could make moonshine out of linoleum. It
0: was that good. Oh, Tim, I love you, man. There ain't nothing you can do about it. Thank you very much. All right, here we go. Let's do an idiot of the day.
3: And now, the Phil Show presents the Idiots of the Day.
0: All right, there's a very fine line between a high school prank and, I don't know, whatever this is here. Police in Florida.
6: Duh.
0: Are investigating two males who hopped a fence at a high school and entered a building through an unlocked door. Now, once inside, they rode bicycles and used other equipment intended for special needs kids, stole $50 worth of lanyards, and got away with approximately 100 hot dogs and ice cream, valued at approximately $60. Now,
2: sounds like the start of a pretty rocking party right
0: under 100 dogs and some ice cream, boys, I'll tell you what.
2: Heck yeah.
0: It happened in the middle of the night. Sounds like thieves could have been students or young adults. No one is exactly clear. So they're asking the public for any leads. I mean, I don't know. Now, they stole these. Evidently, they didn't eat them there. They stole them. So they probably wouldn't have had mustard on their face or sticky ice cream fingers climbing over the fence. But I'm sure that that the report has some amusing commentary from some of the locals. Here's what I guess, and I don't know. End of school. It's Florida. You know, it's the end of school, and it's like, you know what? I got an idea, guys. Let's camp out tonight. It's a Friday night. You're camping out. Hey, man, I got an idea. Let's go to school. Climb the fence, and you get in, and you're playing. Oh, they wouldn't let us do this during. And then you go to the camp. There's 100 hot dogs and ice cream.
2: Approximately.
0: And now we're talking $60 worth here.
2: Mm.
0: Yes, two burglars. They hopped the fence, messed around on bikes and other equipment, and stole 100 hot dogs and ice cream. That's, like I say, that's just a guess.
2: Mm-hmm. You might be onto something there.
0: Well, now, I never did it, of course, but I've heard stories of some of them mean boys when they'd go to camp out and whatnot, you know? Me, I never did it.
2: Oh, of course not. No.
0: No.
2: Not you.
0: Not even in the least. All right, a couple of quick hits. I love this. You know, getting ready to get hot. Monday's going to be 89. This weekend's going to be in the upper 80s. And somebody is going to leave a dog in a hot car or a kid in a hot car. Right? They're going to leave a dog in there. Outside a supermarket, outside the Target, where there's, pregnancy tests on the ground, which Landon can attest to.
2: Two of them.
0: Two pregnancy tests.
2: Two pregnancy tests.
0: Landon goes to get a laundry hamper yesterday.
2: And allergy medicine.
0: Uh-huh. Which is, you know, I hate they didn't have live bait. But still, he comes out and there's like two pregnancy tests. Were they positive or did you notice?
2: They were, the one that I saw was negative. I wasn't going to go poking around with
0: the you don't want to touch that.
2: No. Yeah.
0: But pet parking spaces. This is a pretty neat idea. They would put them outside places like supermarkets and you know, shopping centers, that sort of thing. They look like small temperature control rooms with a window you'd have to prepay through an app.
2: Huh.
0: I think it's a good idea.
2: That's a great idea.
0: Yes, I think it is a good idea because people now, I mean, if they see a dog in a car or a...
2: Oh, they're busted that window.
0: They're going to bust the window.
2: Uh-huh.
0: Come on, Fifi. AI images normally are pretty lame. Some are easier than others to tell. Someone, and people are believing it, of course, someone made a fake image of a new planet that looks like a boob. Uh-huh.
2: And people are falling for it.
0: Oh, boy. Well, not everybody.
2: But some
0: people. Oh, some people believe it. Yeah. And there's others that, you know, that comment, of course. Hey, I've got two of those in my orbit. And another one said, yeah, that's why our galaxy is called the Milky Way.
2: I see what they did there.
0: Mm-hmm. And another one said, boy, it must be chilly there in that new planet. So, yeah.
2: Oh, boy.
0: So there's that. How would you like to be on this flight? A Delta Airlines plane gets halfway across the Atlantic, turns back, doesn't say anything, turns back around. Basically, you were on an 8-hour trip to nowhere. They say it was a, quote, operational issue. The plane landed safely. I'd be hot about that.
2: I would be more than hot.
0: I mean, I would want some kind of, well, A, explanation, B, restitution.
2: Yeah. That's a waste of your time right there.
0: Yeah. And finally this, before we get to healthy aging. Some jerk, and that's the kindest thing I can call this individual. He got caught throwing rocks at an endangered monk seal in Hawaii.
2: I saw this video. That made me so mad.
0: He said this, quote, "I'm rich. I can pay the fines." And a vigilante beat him up.
2: Rightfully so. Violence ain't the answer, but boy.
0: No, it's not. But sometimes people just need to not smack out of them. That guy is going to be prosecuted. The seal attacker, the other guy, I don't know. But sometimes you just wonder what is wrong with people. Phil Schoep, Newstalk 98.7. Hang on.
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15: Good morning. It is 8:30. Temperatures at 54 degrees. Sunny skies in Knoxville. News Talk 98.7 WOKI. I'm Robin Joffe. Now let's go out on the roads for a check of our traffic. How are things looking out there, Pete?
16: Still some slow going on main and secondaries and, of course, interstate downtown. No wrecks. Enjoying the day. You got my permission to take a half a day off. Just a couple of minutes as they get ready to do some rolling roadblocks up and down Alcoa Highway from 9 until 3 today. 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I'm Pete Michaels.
15: Pete, thank you so much for that update. The Tennessee Bureau of Investigation is looking into the death of a 46-year-old man who sustained a gunshot wound while in the back of a Hancock County patrol car. Jacob Johnson died at an area hospital Saturday night following this incident, and deputies with the Hancock County Sheriff's Office were called to a report of a domestic dispute in the 300 block of Macklam Road in Sneedville, which resulted in Johnson being taken into custody. The preliminary investigation shows that while in the back of the patrol vehicle that Johnson pulled out a firearm and sustained a self-inflicted gunshot wound. And President Trump's pick to lead the nation's central bank is closer to having the job.
17: The Senate votes 49-44 to end debate on Kevin Warsh's nomination to the Federal Reserve Board of Governors. Chris Coons and John Fetterman were the only two Democrats voting to advance the nomination. No Republican voted against it. The Senate votes next on whether to approve Warsh for a 4-year term as a Fed governor, then confirm his role as Fed chair. Jerome Powell's term as chair ends Friday, although he'll remain on the board, a longtime target of President Trump's attacks for not pushing interest rates lower. Warsh says he's made no promises to the president about how he'll manage monetary policy. Chris Foster, Fox News.
15: Knoxville City Council is considering an ordinance that would ban smoking and vaping inside age-restricted venues. Supporters say the proposal is designed to protect servers, bartenders, and musicians who work in bars and clubs. The proposal would ban smoking cigarettes and vapes inside those venues. And opponents say 21 and up bars should have the right to decide for themselves whether to allow smoking. City Council expected to hear the ordinance Tuesday night, April 12th. And TDOT says, motors traveling on State Route 93 in Sullivan County, you need to be aware of some road activity that's going to cause a little problem with your traffic flow. This Wednesday and Thursday between 7 p.m. and 6 a.m., State Route 93 will be closed in each direction between Morrell Road and State Route 347. That's Lone Star Road. This is for crews to install waterline pipe across the roadway. The road closure will also be in place nightly from May 18th through the 21st. And catalytic converter threat, those thefts are rising again.
1: Not only are the thefts back up, but cops say one Toyota model is being targeted. They say thieves are going after Toyota Prius sedans because of their light weight. Police say thieves can steal a catalytic converter in less than 3 minutes, oftentimes leaving behind a repair bill that stretches into four digits. Gary Baumgarten, Fox News.
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15: U.S. stock futures fell today in a rally and tech names lost steam. This is a wait for the latest consumer inflation reading to shed some light on Iran's war impact on the economy. And in pre-market trading, S&P futures down almost 34 points, the Dow down 58 points, while NASDAQ is down almost 294 points. Let's get a check of our forecast now with WVLT meteorologist Sydney Sullivan.
19: Well, we are kicking off our Tuesday morning with a little bit of patchy fog and some morning clouds, but this will make way to lots of sunshine. So a beautiful day on tap with temperatures topping out in the upper 70s. Now, we continue to see our temperatures on a bit of a roller coaster the next few days with some minor rain chances by the middle of the week. In the WVLT Fersler Weather Center, I'm meteorologist Sydney Sullivan.
15: Currently, we have sunny skies, 54 degrees in Knoxville. I'm Robin Joffe, back to the Phil Show, News Talk 98.7 WOKI.
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0: Well, good morning, and thank you, Lord, for a great day. What a day. This is one of those you look outside and you go, yeah, that's when you wish Alexa could make it Friday. You know, and I may just turn a bunch of people's Alexa on. I don't know. But if it could be Friday, that'd be great. Home. Home. You want to be home. Man. We're going to talk about healthy aging. Dr. John Staley is here, the handsome Dr. Staley. How are you, brother?
28: Better than we deserve, sir.
0: Buddy, means you know what? Me and you both, too blessed to be depressed. We all want to live. You know, we've talked about it, and I've talked about it with my recent surgery, quality of life. is so, I mean, it's rewarding, it's important. Quality of life is a big deal. And the best quality of life is at home. Now, Aaron Bradley from Ether also joins us. Now, Aaron normally joins us for Healthy Aging. He is in Nashville. He's recording his new single called My Tractor's Been a Better Wife Than You there in Nashville. How's that going, Aaron?
3: You know, it's going great, Phil. It's good to hear your voice and Dr. Staley as well.
0: Yep, yep. It is Nurses Day. It's Nurses Week. Nurses at the forefront of your home team care. If you can, talk a little bit about the importance, the care, the heart, the training of the nurses that are at the forefront of your business.
4: Well, our nurses are really exceptional. They're RNs, LPNs. I just want to talk in general a little bit, if it may, about nurses and how important they are.
0: Oh, because, I love talking about nurses.
4: They are the hub or the caring people that have sacrificed and have long dedication and hours. And we're so blessed and thankful to have a lot of wonderful nurses in East Tennessee, particularly Knoxville, as well as anywhere in the country. They're that good. So their sacrifice, and there's going to be a shortage. There is a shortage of RNs, and predicted by a lot of staffing companies to be about 800,000 in 2028. So a lot of shortages, and we're just blessed to have the ones we got.
0: One of the big differences in your home team care and others may be because it is physician and nurse led. And that is it's a huge deal, in my opinion.
4: Yes, we like to think that our physician nursing management and doing pre-assessment from our very professional RNs and LPNs, and we give free assessments. So that's one good thing. We're local.
0: Free assessment.
4: Yeah, and we take five kinds of insurance, and we've expanded our service line. Of course, we can be in any county we feel like we can serve, but we do 1 hour transfer, transportation or with a caregiver, 2 hours, 3 hours, 4 hours, once a week or whatever. So we customize our care to and want to provide really peace of mind for both the families, particularly the children, the sons and daughters,
0: right,
4: as well as the adults.
0: I was telling you about a friend of mine. He was an avid golfer, and his wife, he married later in life, but they had some great years and they're very much in love, and he very much loves her. She, with dementia, didn't know what world she's in, and I said, you know what, just call 332-5000, call your home team care, and they can send somebody over to sit with her, to assess her, whatever she needs. And by the way, it's Women's Health Month. They can send somebody, even on an hourly basis, so you can, because you're going to get burnt out. If you're taking care of somebody, you're going to get crisp, and you might even get a little resentful.
4: That's right. Well, it's called respite care. And it's, everybody's trying to take care of, their parents and the wonderful deeds. It wears them out. And of course, you do need a time so that you can have yourself and your family. So that's a great point, that just having sometimes a weekend or a day off will help everybody's energy.
0: Now, you look out there this morning, and 78 today, 85 this weekend, 89 on Monday. Aaron, if you go outside, if I go outside, I am supposed to be wearing, according to my wife, because she's got them for me, the big hat.
3: Yes, sir. I think that's a great way to protect your upper body and your head from the sun.
0: Mm-hmm.
3: Intense sunlight for a long period of time is dangerous. And the big thing, I guess the big message for us today is screenings. If you don't have a dermatologist, find one, get on the calendar, and have that full body screen if you're over 50. I think that would pay great dividends.
0: It is Skin Cancer Prevention Month. Melanoma Monday was the 4th, and it kind of all ties in to Nurses Week and all of that stuff. But there is very few of us who have gotten to a certain age and been in the sun where we haven't had something removed by a dermatologist.
3: Yes, sir. That's happened to me a number of times, and I was telling Doc the other day that this is something near and dear to my heart. So screening, and if you have a loved one that could kind of look things over from time to time, and if anything looks suspicious, get into the dermatologist.
0: Well, we have this little game we do at our house. It's called Let's Check Each Other for Ticks. And that's kind of twofold, because you might see something there that may, well, set off an alarm.
4: Oh, absolutely. You need to be
3: absolutely
4: looking at your skin, and always, particularly if you have a change in color of any pigment. One thing you mentioned just a minute ago, I think, supported about mental health and
0: yes, sir.
4: Women's Mental Health Month, is because they live longer. A lot of times they're sometimes in isolation and get lonely, and there leads to depression or some of those kinds of symptoms. So we always need to be aware of our parents if they're changing any moods, and obviously having company and having a caregiver sometimes, if you know, it just helps very much for their care.
0: Oh, gosh, yes.
4: And secondly, when you think about it, everybody needs cognitive stimulation. You know, it's we talk about depression a lot and anxiety and those kinds of things, but you know, the World Health Organization defines that, you know, actively engaging your brain in new information, ideas, and challenges on a regular basis. And the research is clear that people that keep learning as they grow older are significantly have lower rates of cognitive decline and dementia. So most people don't know where to start. There's this new thing called Blink List, which sort of boils down things to 15 minutes of audio, and it's sort of like Jeopardy. You know,
0: okay.
4: People that engage and watch Jeopardy, those people are just incredibly, you know, if they can play Jeopardy, they have a tendency not to.
0: That's one of the, we watch, certainly, but Blink List is an app. You can download it on your phone. And it's the book summaries, audio. I mean, it does a lot of stuff, and it'll test you as well. 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Also, some other new folks coming on board, Dr. John Staley.
4: Oh, absolutely.
0: Who we got coming on board?
4: Well, we're lucky. We are blessed to have two new sponsors, Harvest, which is right around the corner, tremendous restaurant.
0: Ooh.
4: With just the greatest chef and maybe the best rib I've had as well.
0: Really? Harvest.
4: And on Monday and Tuesday nights, they have jazz. Okay. And of course, TIS. And TIS is founded by Bill Thomas, so one of my close mentors and friends and investor in our company, and he recently passed. And what a legend he was in terms of his giving and just being the hardest worker ever.
0: All right. So Tennessee Insurance Service and Harvest. Lana, we may have to get a to-go order from there at some point there during a meeting day or something. Hey, kids, here's Pete Michaels now with traffic on the Phil Show.
16: At the moment, it's really not too bad. You should be able to get around without a big problem. Still an extra 2 to 4, 5 minutes, 640, 40 West downtown. A little bit of volume on Neyland Drive, Cumberland Avenue, University area. Already some equipment up and down Alcoa Highway, rolling roadblocks throughout the day after 9 o'clock Alcoa Highway. Old Ben Franklin Motors, really nice people to deal with. They've got the ride you're looking for, and they'll give you the best deal. You've got a friend at Old Ben Franklin Motors.
19: Morning patchy fog will make way to lots of sunshine and highs topping out in the upper 70s. In the WVLT First Alert Weather Center, I'm meteorologist Sydney Sullivan.
15: The Sevier County Fire Marshal's Office is investigating a large structure fire in the 700 block of Bethlehem Way yesterday afternoon. No injuries reported. American Educational Technology Company, Instructure, it's the parent company of Canvas, says it reached an agreement with a decentralized cybercrime extortion group after it breached a network, threatened to leak stolen information from thousands of schools and universities. UT and Knox County schools were affected by the breach. I'm Robin Joffe, News Talk 98.7 WOKI.
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1: Mother's Day. I had some friends that say they surprised their mom, and of course, mom starts crying and all of that. And, you know, it's that incredible love. We love our families, and we want them to be at home. That's why Your Home Team Care does so much. And real quick, if you would, Dr. Saley, talk about the assessment. If you call, I mean, you and we just talk about you. Sometimes the caregiver needs relief for bathing or for just going to the grocery store, maybe a housework, things like that. You guys are beginning to expand some of your services.
2: Oh yes, well, you know, caregivers are important. There's a shortage across the country, but we do anything from helping dress people to hygiene and toileting, grocery shopping, and that's a big thing. You know, transportation. Making sure that they get there and back without wrecking a car. We do have insurance through TIS on all these transportation modalities. And just walking and getting stronger. You know, with my dad at home, he used to require two or three times a day just to in order to strengthen his calves and his gastroc meninges and thighs and quads. He'd be getting out of a chair about 25 times up and down at the table, and you'd be – and that strength is really what helps create people mobile. I know Aaron and I were talking. There is an assessment of aging in which if you as an adult can go down to the ground, the floor, with your knees and just come back up all the way up, just all the way down like you're dancing, you know, and get up there, you live. People have been seen to live longer because they have more mobility.
1: Now, when you say that, so Aaron Bradley, what he can do is can go to the ground using only his knees and then come right back up. Is that it?
3: As long as there's a nice bar I can grab hold of, I can do that.
1: Ah, well, truly one of the things that we've been doing in my therapy for the hip is that's one of the things you do. You do the deep knee bend, and you try to come back up without using the bar.
2: That's right.
1: Strengthening the hips, the calves, and all that stuff, yeah.
2: Well, companion.
3: They say,
2: go ahead, Eric.
3: Dr. Staley's expert here, but I've heard my entire career that often we start our decline as our legs get weaker. So when Dr. Staley said he worked with his dad to keep his legs strong, and I think he lived in his 90s.
1: Wow.
3: I think that is key, guys. That is key. Keep your legs as healthy as possible because that keeps your mobility and that keeps you healthier.
1: You know, it's Women's Health Month. Women's Health Week is this week. Encouraging women to make health a priority, whether it's getting a breast screening, whether it is, getting an assessment. My wife, what she calls the well baby check, I think it's this month or this week. This is where you go and you have to draw the clock and they give you the words
2: and
1: all of that. When you have that, is that an accurate indication of your mental health?
2: Well, it's an accurate indication. I think it gives you some clue. If you're asked to remember four things and you can't remember anything 10 seconds later, unless you've been out all night or have been imbibing in something, you may have a problem, you know. Mm-hmm. So there's other tests that will further substantiate that. I mean, we all know an MRI or things of that nature is going to show that. And the other thing, you were talking about Mother's Day, and it was, and of course, all of us are so blessed. And but companionship with your mom, and for, you know, those that are live in a different town or something, and just coming by to see you, I can't stress enough if they see changes in their demeanor or their physical strength.
1: Yes.
2: You really need to get some help, and you may want to consider seeing a physician because things change acutely with all of us. And I often say when you go to the emergency room, it's like when we tell somebody they're okay, it's almost like we're saying they're going to get a 30-day free pass because anything can change in any second.
1: Well, it can. It can change at any second. And, you know, one of the things, too, I if you are a caregiver or if you know someone who does need help, reach out.

0: to 332-5000 with an 865. It's a free consultation.
1: That's right.
0: And a free assessment.
2: Well, one of the most important things is, as we were talking about mobility, is the ability to not fall in your home. Because and Aaron and I have described, if you fall, if anybody over 65 that gets a fracture of the hip, about a 50% chance they won't be around the following year.
0: Yeah.
2: Well, one thing that's dear to Aaron's heart before we end this session today is, Aaron, you want to talk a bit about what May 31st is?
3: Thanks. Thanks, Dr. Staley. May 31st is No Tobacco Day. And I know we've spent a lot of time over the years trying mm-hmm. to encourage folks, if they're smokers or even if they use tobacco in any form, to use that day as kind of a catapult to change their habit and get away from tobacco. Mm-hmm. Because it can be very unhealthy for you, of course.
0: Well, and as I said before, you know, spit it out, put it out. Put it out or spit it out. No Tobacco Day.
3: I love that.
0: Raising a wide... I'm a brilliant marketer. Yeah, well, this started, what, back in the 80s by the World Health Organization. No Tobacco Day. And, you know, too, here in Knoxville, coincidentally, and it looks like it's going to pass, smoking in bars is no longer going to be a thing.
2: Yeah.
0: I mean, it's going away.
3: That's saw correct. That.
2: Well, we...
3: And, you know, the thing that we should mention here, too, guys, is the whole vaping thing. 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
0: Okay. 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
0: Buddy, you know, and that's it, because it can get, I mean, and you... 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
0: And he was just, but he was a hiker. 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
2: Absolutely.
0: I mean,
2: my mom used to say, thank you, thank you, thank you.
0: Thank you, thank you, thank you. Appreciate that. 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All right. 865-332-5000. We're coming back with a 9 o'clock fun hour. Come back with us.
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21: Good morning. It is 9 o'clock. Temperatures at 59 degrees with sunny skies in Knoxville. News Talk 98.7 WOKI. I'm Robin Jaffe. Now let's go out on the roads for a check of our traffic with Pete Michaels.
22: All right, most of you pretty much right on time. Looks like they're setting up some of the rolling roadblocks up and down Alcoa Highway 9 till 3 today. You're dodging some of the potholes on the interstate. 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
21: Pete, thank you so much for that update. A man accused of killing a family of three in western North Carolina and fleeing to Tennessee with a teenager appearing in court. Devin Loving had an arraignment yesterday on a fugitive from justice warrant. A judge did deny bond. Loving asked to speak with an attorney before deciding whether to waive extradition back to North Carolina, and he does have until May 20th to decide whether he will agree to be extradited. Court officials say they couldn't provide an update on the daughter of the victim, 16-year-old Star Grant, because she is a minor. And President Trump will leave for China tonight ahead of a historic summit with China's president, and Tesla CEO Elon Musk and Apple CEO Tim Cook going to join him on his trip.
23: China's looking at this as a two-way street, this boardroom diplomacy that the president is bringing with him along for this ride. And, you know, there are some in this handpicked delegation who are looking to do business with China, Boeing being an example for that. Now, China is looking, of course, for some different kind of trade dealings with the United States. But let's take a look at this roster that the president will have alongside him. Apple's Tim Cook, BlackRock's Larry Fink, Elon Musk. Now, Cristiano Amon, the CEO of semiconductor maker Qualcomm, also going to be there. Thursday's meeting, it's expected to be diverse, with President Trump stating that the conflict with Iran has changed the agenda a lot ahead of this. China is Iran's most powerful ally.
21: War Secretary Pete Hegseth and other Pentagon officials testified before a House Appropriations Subcommittee today about the president's $1.5 trillion defense budget request. The War Secretary acknowledges the budget is historically high, but argues it's needed.
24: Every policy we pursue, every budgetary item we request, serves to ensure that this department remains laser-focused on increasing lethality and survivability of our fighting force from the front lines to the factory floors.
21: Democrats and some Republicans have questioned why defense funding needs to be almost 50% higher than it was last year. And the contract outlining Knox County's first phase of the proposed sheriff's office driving track includes a very unique clause. The construction company who earned the bid is explicitly prevented from boycotting Israel. That's thanks to a requirement by the state. The contract is tentatively set to be considered during May's Knox County Commission meeting, and that first phase of the project is clearing a 55.5-acre property at 6101 Foot Mineral Lane. And this driving track would give staff of the sheriff's office-owned space to practice driving maneuvers. And eBay does not want to merge with GameStop.
0: As expected, eBay has officially rejected GameStop's $56 billion takeover offer. eBay expressed doubts about how the deal is financed and says its own turnaround plan is boosting its growth. GameStop CEO Ryan Cohen has threatened to take his offer directly to eBay shareholders. However, eBay is nearly four times the market value of GameStop, and analysts have questioned whether it would close. eBay Chairman Paul Pressler says, "We have concluded your proposal is neither credible nor attractive." He also questioned whether the two companies could operate if they combined. Janico Selda, Fox News.
21: The Tennessee Wildlife Resources Agency confirms that a new state record for a largemouth bass breaking one set more than 11 years ago. Darren Nunley caught the record fish in Nickajack Reservoir. It weighed 15 pounds, 7.5 ounces, about 28 inches long. He is a resident of Whitwell, and he broke the record by using a jackhammer chatterbait lure. We have a photo of him and the new record-breaking bass on our website, newstalk987.com. Let's get a check of our forecast now with WVLT meteorologist Sydney Sullivan.
2: Well, a few extra clouds and some patchy fog will be with us, kicking off our Tuesday morning, but this will make way to a lot of sunshine by the afternoon, and highs will be a touch warmer, topping out in the upper 70s. Now, we do have a weak cold front working through by the middle of the week, and this will bring us a few spotty showers, maybe a rumble of thunder. In the WVLT First Alert Weather Center, I'm meteorologist Sydney Sullivan.
21: Currently sunny skies, 59 degrees in Knoxville. I'm Robin Jaffe, back to the Phil Show, News Talk 98.7 WOKI.
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30: Yep. Today is National Nurses Day. Actually, International Nurses. That's Nurses Week. And it was great to have Dr. Staley and Aaron on talking about all of that. Also today is International Chronic Fatigue Syndrome Awareness Day. Eesh. You know, and sometimes your fatigue, you just may need vitamin D or something else. National Odometer Day today. That's that one that, right there next to the gas gauge, you know. And both are capable of making you cry if you have a high-mileage vehicle, of course, that requires a lot of fuel. Once again, I keep thinking about not only folks who are just barely making it, trying to buy gas and everything, but the diesel and the fertilizer and everything for the farmers. More on that tomorrow, as tomorrow we dig in the dirt with the incredible Neil Denton from the University of Tennessee Agricultural Extension Department. And coincidentally, tomorrow is Leprechaun Day. And Neil had a leprechaun at one time.
6: Oh, did he?
30: No, I just made it up. Are we going to ask him about it?
6: I say we start that rumor. At a leprechaun farm.
30: I like it.
6: Mm-hmm.
30: Right there next to his dental floss bushes.
6: Exactly.
30: That's there you go. All right, here we go. It is the 9 o'clock fun hour. How hard do you work, people? I mean, do you work long hours? They say people who work longer hours and work harder or more, or tend to be more obese. I would think it would be the other way, but no. They say that, yeah, you work hard. You work too hard. Crazy stuff. You know, sometimes working too hard is, well, my dad died at 42. He worked too hard. You turn on the Netflix or this or that, and you see these people's names, and they're now somewhat mainstream actors more than ever. Some of these actors obviously didn't start as an A-list actor. Nicole Kidman was in a movie in 1983 called BMX Bandits.
6: I wonder what the plot of that was.
30: Well, I don't know. Glenn Powell, the long-fingered boy in Spy Kids 3D, Game Over.
6: The long-fingered kid.
30: He was the long-fingered kid, yeah.
6: Okay.
30: Christopher Waltz was on an Austrian children's show, Am Dostis, 1977.
6: That was a great show.
30: Oh, are you kidding me? That's,
6: Season 3 of Am Dostis was just... chef's kiss.
30: I'm
6: right
30: telling there. You right there. Benicio del Toro was Duke the Dogface Boy in Big Top Pee Wee. I had forgotten about that. I'd never seen that, I don't think. He was the Dogface Boy, Big Top Pee Wee.
6: Okay.
30: Sophia Coppola was the baby being baptized in The Godfather. Boy, she whined a bunch. And then later on, they killed her.
6: Spoiler alert.
30: Yeah.
6: Also, nepotism will get you everywhere.
30: Are you dang right? Zoe Kravitz played a goth babysitter in No Reservations. Jack Black was a stoner with dreadlocks, and I still know what you did last summer.
6: Oh, that's right. He was. Yeah. That sure was Jables.
30: Huh?
6: It's his nickname. Jack Black.
30: I got you.
6: Uh-huh. Yeah. Try and keep up.
30: All right. Here we go. Now, they're starting to talk about the new TV shows. NBC Universal held its first, they call them upfront presentations, developing a series based on the Fast and Furious for Peacock. Diesel made the announcement, of course.
6: Well, at least it's on Peacock, so, you know, it won't be on TV and you're just scrolling through the channels.
30: And there it is.
6: Yeah, you have to go looking for it. So.
30: Also brewing a Peacock Crystal Lake, the Friday the 13th prequel series.
6: Okay, all right. I like me some Jason movies. I might check that out.
30: Dig is an archaeological comedy starring Amy Poehler and Hugh Laurie, Peacock November.
6: Oh, I'm there for that.
30: And The Office spinoff, The Paper, kicks off in September. That's already been on a season, I think.
6: Yeah. Mm-hmm. It was fine, what I saw of it. It was fine.
30: Okay. Well, NBC's new fall schedule, there's a couple of crime things on that. Fox had theirs, too. The Baywatch reboot will not debut until January. Oh.
6: How are we ever going to make it till then?
30: That's a great question, Landon. I don't know. A spy drama called The Interrogators. Stephen Fry, Jenna Elfman. A dating show, Marriage Market, hosted by Whitney Cummings. A lot of returning shows. A lot of stuff unchanged. Unchanged from last season. More basketball, of course, tonight. Celebrity Jeopardy. Lisa Ann Walter. This is at 8 o'clock tonight, the semifinals. Lisa Ann Walter, Katie Nolan, and Mina Kimes. I'm 0 for 3.
6: The last two are sports journalists, and I feel like the first one may be on Abbott Elementary question.
30: I don't know. I know this. When they do them slow, I can answer those.
6: Oh, can you?
30: I mean, some of those are a lot easier than, the other crap. I can answer some of those.
6: It's like, what color is this?
30: You're
6: pretty good at those.
30: Oh, yes.
6: You have like an 85% success rate.
30: 8 o'clock, 23rd season finale, NCIS at 8, NCIS Sydney finale. The mystery of Richard Simmons, the Diane Sawyer special. Saw a bit of that last night on the news. That is on also tonight. The Punisher, one last kill on Disney Plus. John Bernthal returns as Frank Castle, who's trying to live a quiet life without being the Punisher, when a criminal empire hits his neighborhood and pulls him right back into the fight.
6: Bernthal's great as the Punisher, so I will be checking that out. Also, TVMA, I haven't seen it, but I'm willing to guess if it's the Punisher, it is going to be not for the kids.
30: Right.
6: So, you know.
30: All right, here we go. Even though Jimmy Buffett passed away, what, 2 years ago, you can keep his spirit alive this summer by Jimmy Buffett Maxing. Gen Z has been attaching the word maxing to pretty much anything to describe, well, anything to an obsessive degree. Maximize, it's just a slang for that. So Jimmy Buffett Maxing is trending, and it means live your life like Jimmy. Laid back, by the beach, margarita. Someone said Jimmy lived every day to the absolute fullest. He built an empire off the things he loved, like music. Sunshine, ocean, margaritas, friends. He didn't let little things worry him. Most importantly, he built a life that felt like a 24/7 vacation. Good luck with all that.
6: I mean, with the way the world is right now, there are worse things you could do with your life.
30: You know, that's true. But I think of Jimmy Buffett Maxing. I think about boats.
6: Mm-hmm.
30: And I think about the cost of fuel to run a boat.
6: Well, you know, there's that.
30: Or the marina cost to keep a boat. Or the insurance to insure a boat.
6: I think you're focusing on the wrong thing.
30: I probably am, but I told a friend of mine a minute ago, I said, you know, now that the lake levels are not going to come up in a lot of the places, it's probably a good year not to have a boat. Although someone offered me a free one, I probably wouldn't turn it down, or if it were a fishing boat. Because I'd like to go out there and see if I could catch that world record largemouth. The fridge. Why do we call it a fridge? You'd think it was short for refrigerator. Nope. My daddy used to say, Philip, go get me a Coca-Cola out of the fridge there. It was a Frigidaire refrigerator. So fridge is actually short for Frigidaire.
6: What?
30: Although we call all our fridges fridges. Didn't matter what we had. I think we had a, was it a Tappan? I don't even know what brand it was, but Dad would still call it a Frigidaire. It didn't matter. It was a refrigerator, but the old man. It's the same way with a Kleenex. It's a tissue, but you always call them a Kleenex.
6: Mm-hmm. Like a soda's a Coke.
30: Mm-hmm.
6: Or a medical adhesive strip is a Band-Aid.
30: You dadgum right it is. Mm-hmm. Now, we just had that Joey Chestnut here, a world record eater guy. Why does the Guinness Book of World Records even exist?
6: To settle bar bets or disputes.
30: You're kind of close. You're kind of close. Now, you got Guinness in it, right?
6: Mm-hmm.
30: That is, yeah, those are beer guys.
6: Mm-hmm.
30: Now, these two boys, the Guinness brothers, they, at the Guinness breweries, had an argument in 1951 over which game bird is faster, the golden plover or the red grouse. Mm-hmm. And they thought, you know, there should be a book to look up this up to settle, as you said, bar arguments. You were right. So they created the Book of World Records. By the way, the faster bird is the golden plover. As if you didn't know that.
6: Duh.
30: Mm-hmm. And did you know this? Random Phil Show fun fact. Sylvester Stallone asked Queen for the right to use Another One Bites the Dust for Rocky III. They said no. So Sylvester said, how you doing, Survivor? Write me a song. They came up with Eye of the Tiger. Phil Show's on News Talk 98.7, News at 8, and more coming up. Stay with us.
2: Morning patchy fog will make way to lots of sunshine and highs topping out in the upper 70s. In the WVLT First Alert Weather Center, I'm meteorologist Sydney Sullivan.
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0: Morning, Phil Show, News Talk 98.7 WOKI. Still following the shooting, James Avenue and other news this morning. Back here, Lions View Pike paving. If you go by Cherokee Country Club, you know what I'm talking about. They're going to be repaving. It's going to slow you down. Some in that way, also going on over the mountain, you know, to North Carolina, South Carolina, you're still going to be slow. But the weather is absolutely perfect for whatever you need to do today, even if it's just sit outside and, like Barney and Miss Mendelbrot, drink hard cider and count cars. All righty then. Let's do some news on the Phil Show that ain't.
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2: Not.
0: People are going nuts over pictures of Pope Leo wearing Nikes back in 2008. Well, he's American from Chicago.
3: Uh-huh.
0: I mean, you know, the Vatican right now has got an old jet ski there in front, just on blocks. I mean, it's a Buick. No,
3: Well, now he's a Pope.
0: Yeah, it's just sitting there with a trailer. I don't know.
3: Uh-huh, yeah. White Sox fan, too.
0: Yeah. Oh, boy. Mm-hmm. New documentary says Matthew Perry's doctors kept giving him ketamine, even though they knew he suffered adverse effects from it. I thought you had to take, when you got doctor school, you had to take this oath first, do no harm.
3: Yeah, the hippopotamus oath.
0: That's exactly what it is.
3: Yep.
0: Scott Probst, brother survivor host Jeff Probst, passed away, 58.
3: Oh, dang.
0: He worked behind the scenes on a handful of survivor episodes. No word of why at the age of 58. Michael. Now the second highest grossing biopic of all time behind Bohemian Rhapsody. You've seen it? No, you hadn't.
3: No, haven't seen it. No.
0: She didn't either?
3: No, nobody in our households has any desire to see it. So.
0: Attaboy. Singer FKA Twigs will star in a biopic about singer Josephine Baker.
3: Good for them. I don't know who they are.
0: Well, FKA Twigs was got to be a girl, evidently.
3: Sure.
0: Josephine Baker was a legend. I don't know. And once again, I.
3: Good for them.
0: I know, right?
3: Way to spread your twigs.
0: A Beatles museum sanctioned by the band will open at the site of their last public performance, which is the rooftop.
3: Oh, that's kind of cool.
0: I think so.
3: Huh.
0: You know, we played it a little yesterday. McCartney and Ringo released a single.
3: Mm-hmm.
0: I mean, I'm not going to say it's bad, but even Yoko went, you know, I'm not going to stop you. Go right ahead.
3: I mean, it sounds like what you would expect from Paul
0: I think
3: McCartney.
0: It is. It's very, yeah.
3: Yeah.
0: Eric Clapton gets hit by a vinyl album thrown from a crowd. Who does that and why?
3: Oh, man.
0: You pay money to see Eric Clapton and you throw something?
3: People don't know how to act anymore.
0: No. No, they don't. No, they do not. And it's sad.
3: And to your point, people paid money to go there and that's mm-hmm. how they act.
0: Mm-hmm. Mm-hmm.
3: What's wrong with y'all?
0: Keith Richards has confirmed that the Rolling Stones will not tour in 2026. I'll wait till they're like 90 and do like a nursing home tour or something. Okay. Selena Gomez embracing her Mexican heritage in a new campaign for her Rare Beauty brand.
3: Okay, good for her.
0: Mm-hmm.
3: Be proud of who you are.
0: Gracie Abrams, it's J.J. Abrams' daughter, if you don't know. He's kind of a big shot.
3: I've heard of him.
0: She's releasing her third album called Daughter from Hell, July 17th.
3: Oh, she's a musician of some sort.
0: Evidently.
3: Three albums. Okay.
0: I had no idea.
3: All right. Once again, nepotism will get you everywhere.
0: This would be a good show. Santana announced a new run of Las Vegas residency dates.
3: Okay.
0: I know. I was kind of Phil, you.
3: All right.
0: Yeah, that would be.
3: That could be fun.
0: Yes, it could be.
3: All right.
0: Yes, it could be. Rugby minx Ilona Marr still keep some of her Olympic condoms around to assert dominance over her sexual partners.
3: Is that right?
2: The hell did that just read?
3: There's a lot going on in that sentence.
0: I know.
3: We got rugby minxes, Olympic condoms, and what is that, sexual dominance?
0: Yeah.
3: Wow. That was a fun sentence.
0: Mm. Yesterday, we talked about one of the fastest rising baby names for girls is Clarity with a K.
3: Oh, Lord.
0: Clarity with a K. Let me use that in a sentence. Wow. Who knew that here in the year 2044, there'd be so many strippers named Clarity with a K?
3: I feel like we should have seen the signs coming.
0: Yeah. More news about that coyote that swam 2 miles to Alcatraz. Turns out RFK Jr. chasing it with a knife and fork.
3: Once again, I feel like we should have seen the signs coming.
0: Yeah, maybe. Yeah.
3: Yeah.
0: Probably. Uh-huh. And there's a movie in the works about the early days of MTV. One of the bigger surprises, you know that M once stood for music, didn't it?
3: Oh, yeah, you're right.
0: Does anybody remember that? All right, we're coming right back. Stay with us.
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12: Good morning. It is 9:30. Temperatures now at 60 degrees with sunny skies in Knoxville. I'm Robin Joffe for News Talk 98.7 WOKI. A Louisville man is facing charges after an almost two-hour standoff on Fort Loudoun Lake. WVLT reporting this happened Saturday when an officer on the lake stopped Justin Ford and suspected he had been drinking. Ford was not able to provide the right boating registration and refused to put on a life jacket or board the officer's boat for a field sobriety test. Ford was charged with BUI, implied consent, interfering or resisting a TWRA employee, among other charges. And Iran is accused of trying to attack an island with links to China.
2: Kuwait says a team of six armed members of Iran's Revolutionary Guard tried to infiltrate its Bubiyan Island at the start of this month. It accuses the team of planning hostile acts. We're told four of the men were detained while two escaped. Bubiyan Island is home to a port that's being built with financial support from China. The accusations being made as President Trump flies to Beijing for a summit with Chinese leader Xi Jinping. Kuwait's come under repeated attack by Iran, even during the current fragile ceasefire. Jonathan Savage, Fox News.
12: And there are new details emerging in the fatal accident at a Denver International Airport after a man was struck by a plane during takeoff.
13: Airport surveillance video shows thermal imaging of a person walking onto the runway at DIA Friday night as the Frontier jet comes speeding down the runway. Audio from first responders details the aftermath of that fatal collision.
14: I do have limbs on the runway. I believe the aircraft struck an individual.
13: Officials say the person scaled the chain link and barbed wire perimeter fence. The person was also picked up with thermal imaging, and someone speaking on the airport communication system did seem to identify that person at 11:18 p.m. The crash happened at 11:19.
12: And that collision did trigger an engine fire. It forced passengers on that plane to evacuate as smoke filled the cabin. 12 of the passengers suffered minor injuries. And TDOT says rolling roadblocks will continue on Alcoa Highway in Knox County. This is going to be through Saturday. Crews performing these roadblocks between Woodson Drive and Cherokee Trail. They'll be in those short intervals, about 20 minutes each, and spaced out so traffic can return to normal flow between operations. They will be intermittent daily, 9 a.m. to 3 p.m. Again, this is through Saturday. This is necessary to allow crews to safely mobilize equipment and perform rock excavation and clearing activities. Gas prices in the U.S. are down 2 cents today, the national average, $4.50 a gallon, according to AAA. Prices are also down 2 cents today, $4.14 in Tennessee, also down 2 cents in Knoxville at $4.17 a gallon. Diesel prices in Tennessee up 1 cent at $5.20 a gallon, and the U.S. national average sees prices up 29 cents from last week at $5.64 a gallon. Those numbers will reset tomorrow. And Knox County Mayor Glenn Jacobs did present his budget. He says that it will be his final budget as he is term limited. It says his final budget address is highlighting his 8 years of fiscal responsibility, strategic public investment, and community progress as he unveiled his proposed budget for the upcoming fiscal year. He says it does not include a property tax increase, and the total proposed budget stands at a little more than $1.1 billion. Nearly 70% of the budget is dedicated to funding Knox County schools. We do have more information, including the mayor's comments, on our website, newstalk987.com. Now, let's see. We have sunny skies. I was trying to see if that temperature is resetting, but it says now we do have 61 degrees. I'm Robin Jaffe. 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
15: Got a really nice Tuesday forecast for you. High temperatures pushing into the mid to upper 70s with a mostly clear and sunny sky. We'll see a few clouds build in overnight and into Wednesday morning as a cold front pushes through, bringing us a chance for a few isolated to spotty downpours throughout the day with some gusty conditions as well. I'm meteorologist Belle Oliver in the WVLT First Alert Weather Center.
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0: Yeah. Domhnall Gleeson, 43, Ned Sampson on The Office, spin off the paper. Okay. He was in the Harry Potter movies, I think, too. It's like Donal, isn't it? Or something. You pronounce his name funny. Donal Gleeson. I don't know. Rami Malek, 45. Freddie Mercury in that Queen movie, Bohemian Rhapsody. He got a Best Actor Oscar for that. Mm-hmm. Jason Biggs is 48. Jim in the American Pie movies. And a cameo, Jay and Silent Bob Strike Back. Kim Fields was Tootie in The Facts of Life, is 57 today. Tony Hawk, this is crazy, greatest skateboarder in video game history, whatever. He's 58 today, and he's hawking arthritis drugs now, man. Or like pain stuff or whatever.
3: I want to point out he was also the greatest skateboarder in real life, too.
0: Right, too, yeah.
3: Yeah.
0: Well, yeah.
3: He had to be good in real life to get the video game.
0: Gotcha.
3: One came before the other. And also just seems like a really decent, good.
0: You know,
3: dude.
0: I thought so, too.
3: Uh-huh. Yeah.
0: Stephen Baldwin, 60, the Baldwin brother whose daughter Haley married Justin Bieber. Emilio Estevez, 64, son of Martin Sheen, brother of Charlie. Ving Rhames, 67 today. Gabriel Byrne, 76. Billy Squire, ooh, he's 76. He could really have a stroke. Steve Winwood, 70.
3: Good Lord.
0: I'm sorry. 78. Mm-hmm. Golly. I mean, he did some 80s pop, sure, but he was in Traffic. Spencer Davis Group. I mean, the stuff he did with Clapton on that album they did together is absolutely awesome. Today's Limerick Day. I don't know any that are clean. I don't.
3: Right?
0: I don't. It was on this day 217 years ago, roughly, according to legend, a Shawnee Indian chief cursed the Great White Father for violating Indian treaties, which supposedly started the strange cycle of deaths at the White House. Every president elected or reelected at 20-year cycles died in office from 1840 through 1960. 1840, William Henry Harrison, pneumonia, 30 days after inauguration. Lincoln, 1860, assassinated. 1880, Garfield, assassinated. 1900, McKinley, assassinated. 1920, Warren G. Harding. Mysterious causes. Roosevelt, fourth term, died 1940. 1960, John F. Kennedy. Reagan escaped death because his wife Nancy broke the cycle because she consulted with astrologers. Yeah, I'm not sure I believe that. Just saying. This date, 1960, Frank Sinatra and Elvis Presley appeared on a television special together. Sinatra performed Love Be Tender, Elvis sang Witchcraft. And, yeah, I'd say there was a lot of close-up viewing of them two, sex symbols. There, I said it. Even though, like Sinatra, his arms, I mean, they were about the size of an electrical cord. They weren't big, I mean, but yet he played tough guys a lot. Well, I mean, just saying. weren't. Ladies and gentlemen, you ever do that online dating, the swiping thing?
1: I bet you there's probably in those little Valentine hearts that said, I'd swipe right on you, or a card somewhere that said, oh, I would swipe right on you. If you're not familiar with it, evidently you swipe right, you're hot, swipe left. Yeah, see ya. May become a thing of the past. Let's do stupidness.
4: Stupid news!
0: You know, I got a buddy. He's,
4: stupid news!
0: Been doing some of the online dating thing. Landed did the Bumble. And this is traditionally, though, in the Bumble, the girl swipes first, right? In other words, she swipes and she's interested in, you know.
3: Everybody can swipe, but once you match, it's, at least on Bumble, the gimmick is the onus is then on the girl to reach out and contact first.
0: All right. Well, that old swiping may be a thing of the past. Bumble just announced they're officially moving away from the swiping thing. The CEO said people are burned out with dating apps, so they're going to be leaning heavily into AI. Who isn't? The company's been testing AI assistant called B. See, it's Bumble. Yeah, Landon.
3: Oh, and then they have
0: and
3: the
0: they're calling
3: B.
0: it B.
3: Because it's a Bumble.
0: And it recommends.
3: Not a word.
0: It is now. Recommends matches based on personality, communication style, and relationship goals. But not everybody's sure. Someone said, quote, will my AI love bomb me for 4 months, then ghost? Yeah, that's a way to look at the glass half full.
3: I hate that sentence.
0: I do, too.
3: Especially coming from you.
0: But Bumble is Bumble's also dropping its longtime rule that require women to make the first move.
3: Like I was talking about.
0: Right. So I guess now's what robots are going to pick your date.
3: What could possibly go wrong?
0: Right. But.
3: Hey, look at it this way, lonely dudes. Now you don't have yourself to blame. You can blame our robot overlords.
0: True that. And question is, you know, you go on a date and you go have coffee, you do this or that. But how much do you know, really? Some questions women say they'd like answered, that they wish the dating apps would answer about potential guys. Does he laugh out loud at Adam Sandler movies?
3: Your early ones are good.
0: Does he kiss his dog on the mouth?
3: Ugh.
0: What about his mother? But, I never kissed my mom in a mouth. No, you didn't
3: not
0: do
3: on
0: that.
3: The mouth.
0: You don't do that.
3: No.
0: No.
3: Ugh. Ugh.
0: Yeah, daughter had a relationship once, oldest, and he kissed my wife on the mouth. I went, I don't like that. I just told him. I was like, get it. Anyway, here you go. This is from the Book of Phil. Does he expect applause when he kicks his underwear into the clothes hamper with his big toe?
3: I mean, that takes some talent. Come on. Give it up for us.
0: Thank you. Oh, there's the flicking. Oh, there's all of that. I mean, you do. Yeah. I mean, everybody's done it. I mean, you do it.
3: Game recognizes game. Come on.
0: Yes.
3: Come on, give it up for us.
0: Things they want answered is his retirement fund reselling unopened Star Wars figures. Does he have anyone in his friend group named Booger? Mm. Now, I won't say who it was, but 4 dates. She didn't know afterwards. She found out after the 4th date he wore a rug. Was not his real hair. It was a deal breaker. Because he wasn't honest about it.
3: Yeah, I could see the fact that he hid that from her being the issue.
0: Not good.
3: Yeah. Uh-huh.
0: Like, wait a minute. Did you think that I was that, I mean, you know, I was that shallow? It turns out she was, but still. ain't going out no chrome dome, brother. But,
3: Well, if the shoe fits.
0: Yeah, boy. Yeah. Or if the food. Hey, 2 rules of Mother's Day. Don't forget it. Don't blow it. Fails have been hitting the internet. One woman said her husband ruined Mother's Day by telling her how grateful she should be for all the stuff he was helping her with on Mother's Day. What a putz wagon. I told my wife, I said, get all your stuff done Saturday. Well, you got Sunday free, you know? Also, they had to cancel a trip to his parents because he wanted to smoke weed, and she won't let them drive anywhere if he got high. Why can't she drive? Maybe she got high, too. I don't know.
3: Just everybody being high.
0: I have questions.
3: Well, if anybody's going to be high, it should be her. It's Mother's Day.
0: Daddy? You are so right. One kid said her mother got up and said they texted her. She said, thanks. She says, you know what? A call would have been a little bit better. Just did. One mom shared a card she got from her five-year-old. Said, I love you, Mom, but I love Dad more.
3: Yeah. He's going to be hanging on to that one and hold it over his head.
0: Yeah. So a lot of these people, somebody suggested a Mother's Day mulligan. So this weekend, if you mess it up, well, don't. Just be open about it and say, look, I messed up. People are a fan of redos. They'll let you get it, you know. So like I said, I'm going to make up for, I think, Valentine's, Mother's Day. I got some others in there. Maybe I mean, everybody makes mistakes. But still, if your guy's just an a-hole 365 of the year, just throw him out. That's just, you know, that is my opinion. And feel free to make that your own. Getting ready for Bob Yarbrough. Hang on.
15: We'll see mostly sunny skies for Tuesday. High temperatures pushing into the mid to upper 70s. Very pleasant to get outside and enjoy the weather. I'm meteorologist Belle Oliver in the WVLT First Alert Weather Center.
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0: Yeah, I don't. Oh, man, I don't want to adult today. It's just way nice outside. I mean, it's lovely. High of 78. I hope you can take the time to get out and enjoy. If only we had time like this. A man in Idaho balanced a skateboard on his chin for over an hour. Yeah. Yes, and he's not married. I don't know. I don't know. Quick hits. This is not good. Women, you know, it's Women's Health Month. It's women's mental health, all that stuff. Women face roughly 1.6 times the injury risk of men in similar car crashes because crash test dummies skew heavily male. So the protection is, well, made more for, I guess, a guy's body. This video is awful, and this guy deserved it. You don't solve things with violence, but in this case, there was a guy in Hawaii. He was throwing rocks at these endangered monk seals. Did you see it?
1: You're not rocks, like
0: boulders.
1: Well, I mean, not pebbles.
0: Right.
1: Yeah, these are pretty big size rocks.
0: And he said, "Oh, I'm rich. I can pay the fines."
1: He paid. Not with cash.
0: I know. And you're like, boy, I wish somebody would smack him. And they did. Some vigilante beat him up. This seal attacker will be prosecuted. And once again, every single day on this show, and I guess others, you go, what is wrong with people? And then there's no answer. There is no answer.
1: And the dude that beat him up, like the town gave him this award. This big recognition. That's like, here you go. Here's the key to the city, man.
0: You know, it's kind of like I wish if you saw a tourist feeding a bear, you could beat the crap out of them, you know? Get free dinner at the Greenbrier someplace or the Peddler. That wouldn't be a bad deal. That wouldn't be a bad deal at all. Uh-huh. There's this guy. It's a video, viral video. A guy has figured out, he's a developer, he created a script that detects robocalls and automatically calls the scammers back.
1: Yeah.
0: I like to mess with them if it's a live person. But anymore, it's not. It's all automated.
1: Until they know you're there, and then many times it'll click on over. But I saw that video. I watch a lot of videos. Mm-hmm. Not only
0: you're lonely right now.
2: He calls it Chopra.
1: Not only does he have this way of automatically calling them back, but when they answer, it plays Rick Astley's "Never Gonna Give You Up." He Rickrolls them over and over and over.
0: All right. You ever got a random text from maybe your boomer parents out there?

0: the detail of somebody's morbid health issues, because they love to talk about that. You know, your parents, somebody just randomly admitting, I just had some surgery. I didn't want to bother anybody. Oh, thanks a lot. You know, or somebody that just died and they just drop it mid-conversation and move on, because they like to, they don't ease into the difficult news. It's boomers love to be the first ones to give bad news. Their generations bond over it. I mean, that's the conversations with a lot of us that are.
1: It is.
0: How was your injection yesterday, Bob?
1: Yes. Well, I survived. So. Uh-huh. But, you know, I know friends and family that when they start asking certain questions, I know how it ends. Hey, do you remember blah, blah? Nah, not really. Well, and then they go through great detail to remind you of this person. Mm-hmm. Yeah, okay. And yeah.
0: And then
1: well, they died.
0: Yeah, man. Oh, they bitch. Yeah. Yeah, Roger died.
1: Yeah,
0: I mean,
1: right.
0: They done our bike week, went down to them assless chaps, and hit by Dave's on that Harley, got hit by a big fruit truck.
1: That's it.
0: Bob Yarbrough, what's on the show today, Daddy?
1: Hey, brother, Stroke Awareness Month. You rattled off a couple of months. It is Stroke Awareness Month. We will do some things regarding that. So Tim Burchett, Congressman Burchett, was on Joe Rogan last week.
0: Yep. Yeah, we talked about the UFO stuff.
1: Yeah, UFO, UAPs, whatever they're calling them now. So I went to listen to that, and it led me to something totally different. Not Congressman Burchett, but I will share that with you in the 11 o'clock hour. Audio brunch today, something that we, I think, all wish we could do at some time, or maybe you have done this sometime.
0: Smack somebody feeds a bear.
1: Boy, wouldn't it be fun. Yeah.
0: Look at that Landon Donan there with that Bob's Burger shirt. What a great job he has done. Robin in the newsroom. And Pete Michaels with traffic. My name is Phil Williams. I love you. Neil Denton tomorrow digs in the dirt. And gosh, remember, bad decisions make really good stories. And share with us. We'll see you tomorrow.
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11: If you are the parent of an infant, it can be really hard to find baby foods that are truly healthy for your child. According to a new study out of UNC Chapel Hill, almost three-quarters of baby foods are ultra-processed and may contain additives that are linked to potential health problems later in life. The study's lead author said what shocked her was that the top ingredient in 71% of these baby foods wasn't a fruit or vegetable, it was one or more additives that babies' guts are not fully developed enough to be able to handle. Eating the right food at this stage of life is so important because this is when children begin developing dietary preferences for the rest of their lives. So take the extra time to look at the ingredient labels on the foods you are buying. You're going to want short lists and also ingredients that you recognize. I'm Dr. Sanjay Gupta, helping you live a better life.
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13: It's going to be the most important midterm in our lifetime. 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You let Democrats ever have full power, and we know what's going to happen. We know that they would pack the courts. We know that they would make Puerto Rico a state. We know that they'd make D.C. a state. We know that they would make illegals, make them permanent citizens. We know that Joe will open the borders again, or whoever that next person is. We know they want open borders, sanctuary policies. We know they want defund, dismantle. We know they want higher taxes pretty much on everyone, even though they say it's for the rich. It's basically anyone that pays taxes.
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15: Good morning. It's coming up on 10:01. Temperatures at 62 degrees with sunny skies in Knoxville. News Talk 98.7 WOKI, I'm Robin Joffe. First, we need to tell you about a single vehicle crash. It is on Interstate 75 northbound in Knox County near mile marker 117. That's the Raccoon Valley Road exit. You have the northbound exit ramp and left lane blocked in that area. Again, that is Interstate 75 northbound in Knox County near mile marker 117. Single vehicle crash. You have the northbound exit ramp and the left lane blocked in that area. And Knoxville police are pursuing active leads into a shooting that wounded two at an East Knoxville home. Officers called to a home in the 1000 block of James Avenue to investigate a shooting last night. They found one man with a gunshot wound who was taken to the hospital with non-life-threatening injuries. Another victim was dropped off at a hospital who is believed to be connected to the scene on James Avenue. His injuries also considered non-life-threatening. A suspect has not been arrested or charged, and this investigation is ongoing. And the Sevier County Fire Marshal's Office is leading the investigation into a large structure fire. Sevier County Fire Rescue crews called to the fire in the 700 block of Bethlehem Way yesterday afternoon. No injuries were reported and no additional structures were threatened. And a sewer main break has contaminated part of Turkey Creek. Town of Farragut officials say First Utility District sewer main break has contaminated North Fork Turkey Creek from Grigsby Chapel Road to the Fort Loudoun Reservoir, adding that people and animals should avoid the area. FUD is coordinating immediate repairs to that damaged sewer line. They're also taking necessary actions to address reporting and compliance requirements with the state of Tennessee. No word how long the break will last. And a criminal who is alleged to have opened fire at vehicles that were just driving down the road near Harvard University, leaving two people injured. Fox's Molly Lyon is reporting from Boston.
16: This is someone who'd been convicted previously. He opened fire, according to prosecutors, on afternoon traffic here in Memorial Drive in Cambridge, Massachusetts, a very busy street most of the day. And this barrage of gunfire was estimated to be about 50 to 60 shots. Two men were struck in vehicles at this chaotic scene. They are in critical condition. Dozens of others suffered a terrifying ordeal. Investigators say the gunman, who fired erratically, was ultimately stopped by a responding state trooper and a civilian. identified as a former Marine licensed to carry. Prosecutors identified the suspect as Tyler Brown, a Boston man believed to be on parole or probation. He survived the gunfight with wounds to his extremities.
15: In 2020, this suspect was arrested for attempting to kill a Boston police officer. He pled guilty to those charges. He was sentenced to 5 to 6 years in prison. He is now charged with numerous charges, including armed assault with intent to murder. And President Trump traveling to China today for a summit with China's president.
17: We can expect to see Secretary of State Marco Rubio traveling with the president, the Treasury Secretary Scott Bessent, the Secretary of War Pete Hegseth, and Trade Rep Jamison Greer. Rubio, of course, being the biggest surprise for everyone because he was sanctioned by China and banned back in 2020 for bringing up the Uyghur persecution. The president says the Iran conflict has changed the agenda by a lot ahead of the summit. The president also says Taiwan always comes up, and American farmers are on top of mind. They want the president to secure a deal where China will buy even more soybeans.
15: Pigeon Forge is gearing up to host its 2026 Patriot Festival this year in honor of the U.S.'s 250th anniversary. The two-night event will also feature concerts by a pair of headliners, Craig Morgan, Carly Pierce. Morgan will hit the stage July 3rd at 8 p.m., Pierce on July 4th at 8. It is held at Patriot Park. Admission to both concerts is free, first come, first served. Saturday's concert will include a fireworks show afterwards. And a streaming giant is facing a lawsuit from the Attorney General of Texas.
18: Republican Ken Paxton, who's running for U.S. Senate, is suing Netflix, accusing the streamer of spying on children and other consumers by collecting their data without consent and designing its platform to be addictive. The state's lawsuit says Netflix lied to consumers by claiming it did not collect or share user data when it was actually tracking and selling viewer habits and preferences to advertising tech, making billions of dollars annually. The complaint says when you watch Netflix, Netflix watches you. But a company spokesman says the lawsuit lacks merit and is based on inaccurate and distorted information. Tom Rigotti, Fox News.
15: Currently, we do have sunny skies. It is 62 degrees in Knoxville. The Yarbrough Show is up next. I'm Robin Jaffe on your station for news and talk in East Tennessee. 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
19: Tuesday brings us high temperatures into the mid to upper 70s by this afternoon with a mostly clear and sunny sky. A few clouds building overnight and into Wednesday morning with a few chances for an isolated to spotty downpour as a cold front pushes through. Also going to be pretty breezy for Wednesday with a gust up to 10 to 20 miles an hour. I'm meteorologist Beau Oliver in the WVLT First Alert Weather Center.
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21: Ladies and gentlemen, may I now present a cultured, sophisticated man about town. Hit it!
20: Man, I was hoping for some sunshine today in East Tennessee, and looky, looky, looky. We got it. Beautiful day here on Yarbrough. Thanks for hanging out with us. Bob Yarbrough back in today. Jennifer Johnsy's running the show. Good morning to you.
22: Good morning.
20: Robin Joffe, hello.
23: Hello.
20: Hope everybody's doing well. Appreciate you, Mr. Bob Thomas, for sitting in yesterday here on Yarbrough. Did he answer the question that's burning all of our minds?
15: He did.
20: Okay, so Bob has been a little bit upset ever since they shut down the Gay Street Bridge to traffic.
15: No.
20: And every time he's filled in, it was day whatever it was since there's been a car on the Gay Street Bridge. And then we had a week or so ago, somebody, Robin, I need an update on that story, but we had somebody who drove through the barriers and took their car across that bridge.
15: Mm-hmm.
20: Is there an update?
15: There is not.
20: Huh.
15: I even inquired because I thought it's strange. There's cameras everywhere. The car's there.
20: Still don't know who it was.
15: No.
20: That is a little bizarre. You can't breathe without it being on camera somewhere. Very interesting. Anyway, Bob Thomas, he was getting some inquiries on social media. Okay. Mr. Bob, what do we do now? Do we restart the counter or do we put legally traveled?
0: Correct.
20: That's what he did?
0: That is what he added, that it has been blah, blah days since someone legally drove across the Gay Street Bridge. That is the new delivery.
20: Okay. Yeah. Well, it's accurate. And you don't recall how many days that's been.
0: 600 something.
20: No.
15: Yeah. Yeah. Is it? Yeah.
0: Yeah.
20: Gosh, man.
0: You want me to text him real quick?
20: Nah, okay. It's not that good. It's not that good. I'll ask him.
15: But over 600, so that's
20: a long time.
15: Yeah, that's a long time.
20: Yeah. All right, Bob, appreciate you hanging in there for me yesterday. Folks, I went out and this really, I'm not bringing it up to say, okay, you know, this is what I did. I'm bringing this up because it just reminds me of a lot of things that we talk about from time to time here. But I've been dealing with this L4, L5 disc stuff, you know. Oh, it's the opening is closed and your nerve is being pinched, and that's why that I cuss whenever I walk a lot of times. There's some truth to that.
15: I feel you.
20: Oh, man.
0: Like he's walking around with that bubble over his head that has the little asterisk and numeric sign and the exclamation point. Yeah.
20: No, I had the real deal in that bubble. I didn't hold back, man. Unless I was around other people, but if I was at home by myself,
15: Yosemite Sam.
0: Yeah.
20: So I got an injection. I don't know. It's been a little more than 5 weeks ago, and it helped eventually. It didn't knock everything down. My pain went from on a scale of 1 to 10, an 8, down to a 4. Significant. Still a problem. Still came on and all that good stuff. So I was back in for my follow up on Friday afternoon. And the doctor goes, well, let's get a second injection. I said, well, let's. I said, the only thing I'm asking, though, is can you expedite the insurance approval and can you shoehorn me in? I can't wait 3 weeks for the approval. And I've been dealing with this since January 1st. And he goes, all right, my assistant will be right back. And she comes in, how about Monday morning? I said, how about it?
0: Let's do it.
20: So I go in for this second injection and I'm laying on the table there. And he does the typical, okay, you're gonna feel this, it may look cold. And they put the little local anesthesia thing or clean it off or whatever they're doing. There's gonna be some pressure, and that's I guess when they give you the local anesthesia. And he goes, okay, we're gonna do the steroid now, and he starts pushing it in there. And I mean, I'm face down, right? And I go, woo! like a wrestler. Who did the woo?
15: I don't know.
0: Oh, I can't even remember. But I get it. I think we all know.
20: And
0: what
20: he goes,
0: yeah.
20: Folks, that's Jennifer code for don't take time to look up who the wrestler was that wooed. We get it. Move on with the story, okay?
0: I can't wait. I want to get to the good part. Go ahead.
20: And he said, is that pressure? Because you do feel pressure down your leg when they put that injection in. Or was that a lightning bolt?
0: Oh.
20: And I said, it was a lightning bolt.
0: Oh, gosh.
20: And let me tell you, I felt every inch from my disc down to my foot. And I know exactly where that nerve runs right now. Down the back of my thigh, right next to the knee. Says, hey, how you doing, knee? And gets on down through my ankle into the foot. And I said, it's a lightning bolt, but it's starting to back off quickly. And it did.
0: It hurt real bad.
20: Yeah, it just... I was cold.
0: Yeah.
20: Because these rooms are cold. I broke a sweat in 15 seconds.
0: Ooh.
1: And I get home and I look it up and they're like, you probably got a little too close to that nerve bundle there. That's what caused it.
0: Oh, but isn't that the point, though?
1: Well, not that close. You okay. want the pressure down your leg. You want to feel the pressure, which means you've hit the right nerve bundle. You don't want to, like, I can't think of any time in life where you want a lightning bolt.
3: Good point.
1: Maybe I'm wrong. But it seems to me that's not a good thing. I'm not complaining about it because, right. hey, that's just part of it sometimes. But that's kind of what led me to, you know, a lot of the things that we, oh, I'm feeling relief already from this second
0: good.
1: Injection. Yeah.
0: Good.
1: Not 100%, but it seems to be working.
15: After the lightning bolt, anything would feel better.
1: Oh, my gosh.
0: That does not sound fun.
1: Just, yeah, hand me a live electrical wire next time. Let's call it even, all right? So this is what I got to thinking as we're doing this. And, you know, we've talked about how, we're not a trusting society any longer. We are. We're absolutely a trusting society.
15: Mm-hmm.
1: I don't know this person.
0: Right.
1: I know his name. I don't know anything about him. I walk into an office and we go into a room. He yanks my warm-ups down.
0: I mean, you know, they got to get in there.
1: They do.
0: So.
1: And there's a little bit of trust right there, right?
0: Absolutely.
1: And then he shoves a needle in there to my spine, and I'm like, keep going.
0: Yeah, please, go ahead.
1: Yes, continue. I'm paying for this. And so you have trust in this person and in this facility and all the people that are around that. We are a trusting society.
15: Yeah. You've got me reading about the guy doing that to me. He did graduate summa cum laude, so that's good.
1: Please don't let me, you know, give you.
15: He's going to my neck Thursday.
1: Okay.
15: Though,
1: so. Well, I'll give you a little bit of a word of warning here. Since you're getting your injection in the neck, mine was in the lower back. If you go in there and they snatch down your warm-ups, you better start questioning that. All right?
0: That is not what I'm here for. Thank you.
15: I hope my lower back's in the near future.
1: But we do trust. And then I got to thinking even more so about, let's just think about what he's doing. I got a problem. It hurts to walk.
15: Yeah, and it's not a small needle.
1: Well, I'm glad I'm laying face down. I don't see any of it going on.
15: Big old long.
1: But let's talk about this, all right? I got a problem. I can't walk. I go in there. They can take a machine like an MRI and diagnose it. All right, there it is. And now we know what we're going to think about what they, I mean, 50 years ago, what were they doing? How do you deal with all this back then? The evolution of
15: kind of dye and X-ray back then.
1: I don't know. But the advancement of medicine through
15: it's
1: incredible. And I think the boundaries are limitless on medicine. Mm-hmm. It's just amazing. And so hopefully we'll get some relief out of that. But I've got Dr. Sarah Parker. It's Stroke Awareness Month, and she's going to be in here in the 11 o'clock hour to talk about, you know, the things to look at regarding stroke and then how to act, when to act. But she's a neurologist. I want to ask her some questions about the brain.
0: Yeah.
1: Like, that's incredible to me that somebody studies and understands and knows as much as we can about what's going on in that noggin of ours, you know?
15: Ask her why I've had a headache for 2 years.
1: Well, I'm going
15: to
1: guess.
15: That's what we're trying to figure out here. So,
1: well, if you guys haven't been able to figure it out, I doubt she's going to be able to do it on a radio show in 2 seconds.
15: Well, it was a long time before I could get into doctors, so now we're trying to dive into it.
1: Nothing moves fast in that world, for sure. Next hour, also, Tim Burchett. Congressman Burchett was on Joe Rogan last week.
15: I just hear the X-Files theme in my head.
1: Talking about UFOs, because, you know, he recently made the comments that, hey, if I've seen the files, and it would freak everybody out if they were released, but he's still pushing for the release. And so as a result, Joe Rogan had him on. But it's not the Tim Burchett conversation that caught my attention. It's something they discussed, and I went back and found this as well that I think, and I'll explain it all at 11:30 today, I really think is what you want to hear about when it comes to UFOs or UAPs or whatever we're calling these things now. Okay, so that'll be in the 11 o'clock hour around 11:30. Audio brunch today, something that I bet we've all dreamed about doing in certain situations, but just for whatever reason didn't do it. Well, this one person did, and somebody had their camera rolling, so we get the luxury of enjoying this just a little bit. So that'll be around 10:50. Found another video that it was short and quite honestly filled with a lot of expletives, so I didn't want to take time to just, you know,
15: beep
1: them out, static them out. But I did want to bring the question here for the quick question today. So I used to be a New Balance guy, sneakers.
15: Okay.
1: And then, you know, my kids or somebody goes, you know, man, that's the dad sneaker, you know, wear New Balance.
15: If they're comfortable, who cares?
1: Well, that's kind of me, but I thought, okay, I couldn't get that out of my head.
0: You're going to be judged by
1: right,
0: the kids.
1: Right, right. Yeah. And so I found some other sneakers that, New Balance, I got nothing wrong with them, but everybody says,
0: great
1: yeah.
0: Shoes.
1: Yeah. Mm-hmm. Oh, that's for old people. Well, damn it. I'm not old. No. No, Robin. No, I don't accept that.
0: My husband loves them.
1: Well, okay, then, I mean, he may not have heard about this, so maybe he just doesn't care.
0: Most likely he doesn't
1: so,
0: care.
1: This was a woman, this is a female comedian, and she was on stage just lambasting on clouds and hookahs. I don't. It was short. I didn't have time to go dig up the rest of the bit here. Maybe I can do this for tomorrow.
15: And that's what I wear.
0: Yeah, me too. Oh. Swear by them.
1: Yes, they're great shoes. And I'm like, well, if those aren't what we're wearing today, what are we wearing?
0: Right, or what are we supposed to wear? What's cool?
1: Yeah, what's the cool
0: and
1: shoe?
0: And also comfortable.
15: I was going to say, yeah, as you get older, yeah, you kind of need support and stuff. So.
1: Well, I'm not getting orthopedics.
15: I'm not talking about.
0: You keep having back pain.
1: I might. Maybe I
0: never
1: should.
0: Say never.
1: Maybe I should. That's ultimately maybe the answer to
0: I've
1: all this.
0: I've considered it a few times. But
1: orthopedics?
0: Anything to give you relief sometimes. Yeah.
1: Well, that's a last resort, even after like the disc fusion surgery.
0: Yeah. I didn't have to go there yet. We're good.
1: Only after that will I consider orthopedics. Disc fusion didn't work. Well, give me the orthos. Let's go.
0: Velcro straps.
1: Stop it. All right. So what? I mean, I need your age, you know, roughly 40s, 50s, 30s. You know, you don't have to give me exact age. And what are your sneakers of choice here? And do you buy them for comfort or coolness or a combination? And if you want to throw a cost on there, then these own clouds are not cheap.
15: Neither are Hoka.
1: Hokas aren't none of them. I mean, I guess New Balance may be the cheapest of the three we've mentioned.
15: They're not cheap either. I mean, they're good shoes. So
1: I mean, you know, how much does the budget come in on this? Okay, so roughly your age demographic, sneaker of choice, coolness or comfort, and cost. Woo, that's a lot. You don't have to answer all that, just some of it if you choose. But whatever you do there, I'd love to hear from you at 865-656-8255. All right, that's the same number for good news. You know we're going to do that when we get back. It's Tell Me Something Good up next on Yarbrough and News Talk 98.7.
19: We'll see mostly sunny skies for Tuesday. High temperatures pushing into the mid to upper 70s. Very pleasant to get outside and enjoy the weather. I'm meteorologist Belle Oliver in the WVLT First Alert Weather Center.
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26: This is Halloran. 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
20: All right, a bunch of our listeners said, hey, come on, man. Woo! It's Ric Flair.
27: Oh, yeah.
20: Ric Flair. Sorry I let you down on that, folks, but dang. Thank you for taking time to let me know that is the one and only Ric Flair. I think I could have gotten there eventually, but Jennifer shushed me on, so I had to go finish the story.
0: I knew somebody was going to answer that.
20: Right. Yeah, no, Robin's the shusher, man. Yeah. She is.
0: They're smarter than we are.
20: All right. 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Sponsors daily of Tell Me Something Good. Allow me to start off, folks, about 1,870 miles away from good old East Tennessee out in Tempe, Arizona last night, where Carrie's, one of her twin boys, graduated from Arizona State University.
0: Woo-hoo!
20: Tyler.
0: Congratulations, buddy.
20: Congratulations, man.
28: Yeah, good job.
0: They're always buddy, aren't they? The little kids. They're even they're grown, they're still your buddies.
20: They're your buddies.
0: Mm-hmm.
20: They're your babies. Way to go, Ty. Way to go, Carrie and everyone involved with his graduation. Man, I remember day one. I'm telling you, man, how do we slow down life? What's the secret?
0: I've got a niece and nephew graduating this week, and it's just...
20: Yeah.
0: I can't believe it.
20: Yeah.
28: Well, did he and Haley start at the same time, or was he ahead of her?
20: No, they started the same time. Haley just has this thing where she graduated high school a semester early, graduated college a semester early, and I've told her, you need to slow it down.
0: Mm-hmm.
20: You're going to wish you had just slow rolled a little bit there. She knows what she's doing. Ty, congratulations, man. That's awesome. He walks within his school tomorrow night. Oh, you know who the commencement speaker was last night at ASU, Arizona State? Harrison Ford.
0: Oh, my gosh.
28: Neat.
20: Yes.
0: That's huge.
20: Harrison Ford.
0: Nice.
1: I didn't get to see any
28: of
1: it.
28: Snakes.
1: Mm-hmm. Right. It's first thing I thought of. Snakes. Why did it have to be snakes? The first thing I thought of. And I even texted Carrie last night. And I said, please tell me he said snakes. Why does it have to be snakes? He goes, nah, he didn't mention that.
0: There's stuff to talk about.
1: Right.
0: Lifetime still. Achievement, you know, all that
1: stuff.
0: No,
1: he needs to give a shout out to Gen X during all of his commencement speeches, man.
0: All the college students are like, what is he talking about?
1: Yeah. Indiana Jones, that sounds stupid. Some of the best movies ever.
0: Absolutely.
1: All right, Ty, congratulations, brother. Can't wait to see you soon. East Tennessean country music star Morgan Wallen setting a new standard when it comes to his current concert tour. So he's partnered up with Audio Description Initiate, okay? And that's to provide live audio description for fans with visual impairments. Pilot effort happens this Friday night. He's playing a show at the University of Florida. And a professional describer will narrate the visuals in real time. Things like stage movements, lighting effects, pyrotechnics, crowd energy, so blind and low vision fans can fully experience the show. Fans with visual impairments will hear the live audio description through a special headset provided by the venue. ADI is a nonprofit that works to make live events more inclusive like this. And they've teamed up with the University of Florida Athletic Association to make this happen for one blind attendee this Friday night. Could open the door for bigger accessibility efforts at future large concerts like this. And I know if others that are going to this show have the same need, reach out. You know, they'll hook you up, too, if you're going to happen to have somebody down there going to this show in Florida. The ADI already being offered for other musicians and other music venues. And it is believed that Morgan Wallen, the team of his, will add this to future shows on the Still the Problem tour. It's pretty cool.
0: Love that. That is cool.
1: Remember the good old days when if you had a surgery, and most surgeries, you were in the hospital for at least a night or two, at least? These days, nah.
0: Get on out of here.
1: Yeah, you're up and walking soon after the surgery, possibly even going home that same day. Well, medical experts are pushing the activity even more after surgery. Activity is apparently a much bigger thing than you might have even realized. As this new research shows that taking about 1,000 extra steps each day while recovering can seriously improve your odds of a smoother, faster comeback. 1,000 steps is nothing to sneeze at. That's a decent amount of walking. Now, of course, pay attention to your doctor and their post-op instructions on whether this is anything to consider or not. But for some patients, it seems to make a difference. Researchers from Ohio State University tracked about 2,000 adults after inpatient surgeries, and they were using wearable devices. They found for every additional 1,000 daily steps, it was linked to an 18% lower risk of complications, about 1 in 5. 16% chance lower for hospital readmission, about 6% shorter hospital stays, and the benefits worked across different surgeries and fitness levels. Steps counted turned out to be a strong predictor of good recovery, stronger than heart rate or how patients actually said that they felt. The study leader said the data gives doctors and patients a clear, actionable way to track progress in real time. You can do it. Again, check with your doctor. Getting up and walking once you're leaving the hospital can help. And more health news on Tell Me Something Good. Americans are drinking less than at any time since Gallup started tracking the habit. And folks, they began this back in 1939, so that's a pretty solid data set. In 2025, 54% of adults said they drink alcohol at all, the lowest rate ever recorded, the third straight year of decline. Women and younger adults leading the shift. The share of women who drink dropped 11 points to 51%. Young adults fell 9 points to 50%. And even among people who say they still drink, consumption is down sharply. The average number of drinks in the past hit a record low of just 2.8 per week. Health concerns are the big driver. For the first time, a majority of Americans, a little more than half, now believe that even moderate drinking is bad for you, up from just 28% about 6 or 8 years ago. Newer research showing alcohol's risk combined with a national focus on wellness appears to be changing habits fast. I think we got something like that when it came to smoking, too. the number of percentage of folks who are smoking. I know we got vapes and all that thing, but smoking cigarettes, and it seems like that had dropped significantly too. So there's your good news. Central City Heat and Air, Central City Heating and Air Conditioning, keeping you in your comfortable zone for more than 50 years at yourcomfortablezone.com. 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
11: If you're someone who isn't super active, just thinking about the amount of exercise you're supposed to get every week can feel daunting. 75 minutes of vigorous exercise, 150 minutes of moderate intensity exercise. It's a lot. But I have some good news for you in the form of a recent study out of Norway. Researchers found that for most sedentary people, getting just 5 more minutes of meaningful movement a day had a statistically significant impact on their expected lifespan. So did reducing the amount of time they sat every day by just 30 minutes. That's not to say that this bare minimum is what you should aspire to, but I think it's a good reminder that doing something is always better than doing nothing. The point is, just get started. Work just a little bit more movement into your daily routine, and don't even think of it as exercise. I'm Dr. Sanjay Gupta, helping you live a better life.
1: I went down a rabbit hole the other night on these reaction videos, you know, or these people claim they've never heard of certain songs, and then they watch them for the first time, and then they share their reaction on video.
0: I love those videos.
1: I get suckered into those, man. And this is one of the songs that really gets, you know, action video, reaction videos quite often. But I fell down the rabbit hole in the reaction video of Journey's Faithfully the other night.
0: Okay.
1: I'm like, how have you people not heard this song, first of all?
0: The young people or like all kinds of people?
1: Well, one of them was like this this opera singer. Hmm. And I enjoyed her reaction because she analyzed and she didn't critique Steve Perry because there's nothing to critique.
0: And better not. Better not.
1: But I don't know. I just, I mean, I watched like 3 of these in a row of all these, you know, and most of them were young, but she was the one exception, just talking about how phenomenal the voice was and all that good stuff. Man, cool. I'm a sucker for those things. I just sometimes doubt whether they are hearing it for the first time, right. You know? All right, so we're getting a lot of text messages in. Thank you for that. What's your sneaker of choice these days? Because I've seen New Balance be criticized for, you're old if you wear New Balance. On Clouds, this comedian said On Clouds and Hoka's, same thing. And I'm going to go back and see if I can. It was a lady, a female comedian. I'm going to go back and see if I can find the whole thing here and see. It was only a brief moment, and that's where it cut off. I want to see what her follow-up was. So you're texting me your sneaker of choice, comfort or cost, and maybe an age bracket so we can get an idea there. But I thank you all for your text messages. Before I get to those, let's get to the one and only, folks, Mr. Speedwell Joe. Good morning.
12: Good morning, Bob. Good morning. Now listen to me, dude. Now, I'm not a doctor, but I'm going to play one on the radio today. Listen to me now. I sent you a thing on Messenger about the DDS 500 back brace. Let me tell you what, it has changed my life. It gave me my life back, dude, and I'm not fooling. With the back pain, it went on and on. It all winter long, I was in a chair and I couldn't move, you know. And I was skeptical. I was like, nah, no back brace is ever going to help. Nah, bye bye. And I talked to the feller, and he told me what it was. I looked it up. He said, this is like no other you've ever seen, and it's not. And let me tell you what, if I wake up in the morning and I start feeling that little bit of edge of pain in my back, well, I wear it every day. I wear it every day. It doesn't. And what it does, Bob, is it pushes your vertebrae apart so nothing gets pinched.
1: Well, okay, so I got to ask you, what causes your back pain?
12: There's some kind of pinched nerve back there, dude. That's what it is. They've taken, what do you call them, the CAT scans at the hospital, all that kind of stuff, and they're not seeing anything because you can't see what they can't see what they need to see. But it is definitely a nerve, and the pain goes straight down my leg, both legs. You know, I'm telling you. Now, I sent this to you on Messenger. Okay. Do your messages erase?
1: Joe, I know what you're doing. You're doing it in a very polite way. You're very much like Jennifer Johnsy, who earlier in this show said, just go on with the story. You're saying, hey, dude, I sent you a message and you've not replied back. Do they just magically erase? I love it. I'll go check my Messenger and see if I can find it in there, okay?
12: I'll tell you, it was on April 7th at 10:23 a.m. I sent it to you.
1: Okay.
12: So if you don't have that message on there, I'll send it to you again.
1: Wait, I'm it's a DVS 500, a DVS 500?
12: ED. It stands for, look, I got the box right here, man. The Disc Disease Solutions.
1: Okay.
12: Okay?
1: Mm-hmm.
12: And
1: you have to wear it all the time, or can you get relief from it and then go a few days without wearing the brace?
12: Why take it off? It's working.
1: Well, I don't want to wear orthopedic shoes or a back brace out in public.
12: Doesn't matter, dude. Let me tell you what. People have been busting my chops about the particular, all the hats that I've ever worn, and I've heard it all my life. They say, man, that's an old man hat. That's an old man. I like to wear fedoras when I go out or whatever. You know what I mean? Yeah, it's an old man hat. I had one when I was 19 years old. That's when I got my first one. And I don't care what people think.
1: All right. Joe, I'm
12: a surfing doctor here. Listen to me. These shoes are very important. If you don't have the correct arch support, it throws your whole spine off. So if the shoes you were wearing work for you, it doesn't matter. It doesn't matter. And I got my wife got me these Merrells. They're called Merrell. I've been wearing them ever since she got them for me, and they do a good job keeping my spine aligned.
1: All right,
12: but
1: brother.
12: But you got to take braces out because it's a way to freedom. You won't have to go to a hospital.
1: The weight of freedom. Love it.
12: Stab you in the back with a needle and ask you, oh, how bad did that hurt?
1: Yeah.
12: He just hurt him off the table. Come on, dude.
1: All right, Dr. Joe. Appreciate you, buddy. Right. Dr. Joe and Speedwell with the DDS 500. I want to go play golf, and I doubt I can play golf wearing a back brace or orthopedic shoes. Unless, do they make orthopedic golf shoes? I doubt it.
0: Oh, I bet they do. Yeah. I bet they do. Okay, we're going to have to Google that.
1: Google that while I read some of our text messages. And I'm there's one trend I'm noticing on our text messages that
0: they sure do.
1: Do they really?
0: Oh, yeah.
1: Orthopedic golf shoes?
0: Yeah.
1: Like, name some brands.
0: Okay, you got to go to Amazon. Ortho Feet is the one I see. Fitville. Those look like the two major brands.
1: So it's none of the major golf shoe manufacturers. These are...
0: I don't know who those are.
1: So far, you've not revealed any of them.
0: Well, because they're orthopedic.
1: That's what I'm wondering. I'm wondering if your Foot Joys are missing a market or your...
0: Oh, why don't you tell me which specific brands that you're looking for.
1: Foot Joy orthopedic golf shoes.
0: I don't even know if I'm spelling that right, but I'm trying. Golf. Jeez.
1: We don't spell correctly anymore, Jennifer.
0: No.
1: Internet fixes it for us.
0: Well, I mean, I don't know that they're orthopedic. Like, all these golf shoes come up, so I need to research this just a little more.
1: Randy says Skechers slip-ons.
0: Love them. Have them on right now.
1: Do you really?
0: Way to go, Randy. Mm-hmm.
1: He buys them on clearance. He's in his early 60s. Randy, thank you for that. I've always wanted some Skechers, but you know what? I've heard about them being in that same category as all these other shoes. They're old dad shoes.
0: I don't know.
1: You know what I need to embrace?
0: What?
1: That I'm an old dad. That's where the problem's coming in on all this.
0: Comfort becomes so much more important as we get older. I see these little girls in these little uncomfortable shoes, and I'm like, oh, you're going to regret that.
1: That's right.
0: You're going to regret that.
1: I mean, I don't want to wear these shoes because they're old dad shoes. I'm an old dad. I need to accept that and move on with life.
0: Come on into it. That's
1: good
0: okay.
1: Gosh. Donna gets on clouts. Leslie's about my age. Hokas for Leslie. Keela, late 50s. Skechers slip-ons, about $80.
0: The best.
1: I do like the Skechers. I've never tried one, never bought any of them. Hokas for John, early 70s. Mike, also early 70s, New Balance for years, went to the Skechers slip-ons. See, I'm telling you, man, the Skechers are coming on strong here, and it wasn't even mentioned in all this.
0: There's a beauty in not having to bend over and tie your shoes when you get older. You know, the slip-ins,
1: yeah,
0: you just be like,
1: yeah,
0: plop, and
1: I agree.
0: Your foot's on in there, and it's all good.
1: Yeah, move on with life.
0: Yep.
1: Larry, early 60s, has Hokas. He's tried Nike, Adidas, Puma, Skechers in the last decade. Likes his Hokas for everyday wear, but they suck in the gym. Too squishy. I like Brooks. Anybody ever had Brooks for the gym? I dig some Brooks. Mike, mid-50s, Mizuno, the best he's ever had. Tried them about 5 years ago. Hasn't worn anything since. Sean says this. Does a lot of walking there. Matt's 44, typically buys Air Max 90s, 12 pairs, different colors. They run between $130 and $300.
0: And you find something you like, and you got to buy every color.
1: Well,
0: you know, at least you know. It's trial and error. It really is. So
1: I think you're right. It is. Denny, on clouds, mid-60s, has some New Balance alsos. Yeah. Mid-70s for Karen, 12-hour shifts at an RN. Now, see, here we go. Somebody that's on their feet, moving around a whole bunch. What you got for us, Karen? She swears by her Revitaline.
0: Oh.
1: Revitaline sneakers. Can be a bit pricey, but I look for sales on QVC.
0: Yeah.
1: Yes, I confess I'm an online shopper. Nothing wrong with that, Karen. If you're saving money, that's it. Here we go again. Another Karen. Bob, my husband's in your age group. He's a musician. He's got Skechers. All right, 865-656-8255. Howard, Randy, and Audio Brunch when we come back here on Yarbrough and News Talk 98.7.
13: Got a really nice Tuesday forecast for you. High temperatures pushing into the mid to upper 70s with a mostly clear and sunny sky. We'll see a few clouds build in overnight and into Wednesday morning as a cold front pushes through, bringing us a chance for a few isolated to spotty downpours throughout the day with some gusty conditions as well. I'm meteorologist Belle Oliver in the WVLT First Alert Weather Center.
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0: right, let me run through some phone calls, and then we'll do audio brunch, something I think we've all wanted to do at some time, only this dude actually did it. All right, Howard, good morning, buddy. What's up?
1: Hey, interesting conversation. I can maybe my little bit of input will help.
0: All right, Howard's a big biker, so I bet he does have some nice information on shoes.
1: Oh, yeah. Well, and I've been on my career, a pinstripe and letter, and I've been on my feet sometimes 15 hours a day.
0: Yeah.
1: And sometimes day after day doing that. And a lot of it is maintenance and how you take care of your body and rest and nutrition. It's like a total package thing.
0: Sure.
1: So a lot of just good maintenance goes a long way. So every morning at my age, I'm 76. Every morning when I get up, I do 20 to 30 minutes of pretty good stretching and mild weights. And the weights I use are just 15 and 20 pounds and maybe some arm extensions with a little 8 pounds. And so I get.
0: All right, Howard, I'm going to be rude for a second here. I got a couple other phone calls and audio brunch, and I got to squeeze it all in. Tell me about your shoes.
1: Okay. Brooks.
0: You got the Brooks. That's what I just said. The Brooks.
1: Man, I've got Brooks because they've got the best arches. I've gone through all of them, but they got this nice little arch, which is just perfect. So I've got nothing but Brooks.
0: All right. And real, Howard, how old are you?
1: I'm 76 and a half.
0: Okay.
1: So I'm heading to 77.
0: I want to hear about your regiment that you were going to tell us about. Let's do that another time because buddy, you're still cooking at 76 and a half. I want to know the secrets. All right. So yeah, I do want to know about that. Randy, good morning. Welcome in.
2: Hey, good morning. Hey, like the subject matter.
0: Thank you.
2: For sure. I'm in my early 60s also. I'm kind of a big guy. I'm about 6'3", 250. And so shoes are really difficult thing for me to find, especially with the size 14 foot. I've got to...
0: 14?
2: Yeah. I've got to take... At my age, I got to take my wife with me and make sure I pick out cool shoes.
0: That's it.
2: Because I can't...
0: That's it.
2: Yeah, apparently I pick out grandpa shoes.
0: Mm-hmm.
2: And she thumbs up or thumbs down. But like you said earlier, you gotta welcome that old dad shoe thing. Because you're an old dad, I'm an old dad, and I finally just bit the bullet and got me those Skechers slipping.
0: I love it, man. I've been wanting to buy a pair of Skechers for 5 years, and I've just not done
3: it. Do it.
2: Let me tell you, there's a new Skechers store next to Westdale Mall. That is huge, and you better take someone in there with you because you will be overwhelmed by the selection they got.
0: Roughly how much do they cost, Randy? Roughly what's an average cost for Skechers?
2: Anywhere from $60 to $150, I guess.
0: All right, so you
2: top end.
0: Yeah, okay. You can get it on either side. All right, good enough.
2: Hey, one more thing. At least they're not as bad. Old man shoes not as bad as they used to be. Remember with the slip in and the.

0: Velcro instead of the laces.
1: Yes, of course.
0: Yeah. Thankfully, that's gone.
1: Yeah, Randy, you've encouraged me to go get some Skechers, buddy. Have a great day, and thank you. All right, take care, my friend. Hey, Dallas, good morning. Welcome into Yarbrough. How are you? Hang tight. There we go. Dallas, good morning.
2: Hey there. How are you doing?
1: Buddy, we're great. Thank you.
2: Good, Bob. I'm going to stick with that. Ever since I switched to Skechers, it's been the best, man. I've got a wide foot. And, man, it's the only thing that I can get in wide where it's truly comfortable. I mean, you can tell that they're just designed for your feet. There's just nothing like it. And I've been on my feet a lot. And if you got knee issues, man, it really makes a difference.
1: Look at Skechers getting all the love today. Skechers getting all the love.
2: I have one more thing, Bob.
1: Okay.
2: One more quick thing. I know you got to go, but... You should do a topic on AI music artistry and all. That's kind of a big thing growing right now. There's a big battle between, AI music and because I produce AI music and I write all the songs and do the lyrics and then it does the rest. But that would be a great topic to have talk about because there's this wave of thought between it's just another tool and a lot of people think it's replacing music as a whole. So it'd be a good interesting topic to get going.
1: Yeah, good one, Dow. I know we've talked about it in the past, but diving head first into that, I agree, man. AI's everywhere. And the music scene certainly is. Dallas, thank you for that. If we do that or when we do that, I'll reach back out to you. I got your phone number, so I'll reach back out to you. Not much information known about today's audio brunch, only that I think many of us have been tempted to do something like this before. Los Angeles Airport, a few days ago, gate 30B to be specific, an apparent passenger seemingly needed some type of assistance at the gate, but nobody from Delta was there. So the man grabbed the PA microphone. He grabbed the microphone and put out a call for help. Here's today's audio brunch.
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1: You got to hope he eventually got some help.
4: I like the music in the background, too. That's really funny.
5: Delta.
1: Whatever that song is.
4: Benny Hill,
1: yeah. Man's name or exactly what he needed assistance with has not been released. I think he sounded more goofy and... somewhat sarcastic as any. I don't think it didn't seem too angry, but clearly he needed. Have you ever wanted to grab the PA microphone somewhere like that?
4: I did. I think it was in the Vegas airport when we were trying to come back. They kept like on repeat. Somebody had lost a bag or something. Every 5 minutes, I wanted to get on and be like, shut up. They're not here.
1: 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I've wanted to. And I'd do it like a CB radio. Breaker 1-9. Need help on aisle 4. I don't know why I would go into CB radio stuff, but I probably would.
5: Why not?
1: All right, Stroke Awareness Month. 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
13: Good morning. It's coming up on 11:01. Temperatures at 67 degrees with sunny skies in Knoxville. I'm Robin Joffe for News Talk 98.7 WOKI. Knoxville police say a man is facing child endangerment and child abuse charges after his 3-year-old son is found running alone and unclothed through an apartment parking lot. Officers say the child was found in the parking lot at North Park Apartments on Tillery Road in North Knoxville. When officers arrived, they found the boy's apartment door wide open and the home in unsanitary conditions. Fidel Othman was arrested and charged with child endangerment and child abuse. And a man accused of killing a family of three in western North Carolina and fleeing to Tennessee with a teenager appears in court. Devon Loving had an arraignment yesterday on a fugitive from justice warrant. The judge there denied that bond. Loving asked to speak to an attorney before deciding whether to waive extradition back to North Carolina. He does have till May 20th to decide whether he will agree to be extradited. Court officials say they could not provide an update on the daughter of the victims, 16-year-old Star Grant, because she's a minor. And Pigeon Forge schools placed on lockdown because of a precautionary effort after a reported school shooting threat at Pigeon Forge High School. Pigeon Forge Police Department Public Information Officer Craig Cruz says officers did respond to the scene. They found no evidence of any threat. The Pigeon Forge Police Department is continuing to investigate the origin of the threat. And Pigeon Forge appears to be just one of many school systems who received hoax threats or swatting yesterday. Many Middle Tennessee schools received similar threats. And amid the economic fallout from the Iran conflict, President Trump is pushing to suspend the federal gas tax, but the move would likely need congressional approval.
14: A pause on the federal gas tax would save drivers about 18 cents per gallon at the pump, and it's already gaining traction in both the House and the Senate, though some warn there could be a higher price to pay down the road for all of this. Now, inflation came in higher than expected in April, largely because of energy costs. The gasoline index rose 5.4% and has now up more than 28% over the past 12 months. President Trump announcing he'd like to pause the federal gas tax yesterday, but it will be up to Congress to pass legislation. Missouri Senator Josh Hawley's bill would start a 90-day pause on the 18 cent per gallon tax on gas and the 24 cent per gallon tax on diesel.
13: The sailboat linked to a missing American mom is now in the possession of U.S. authorities.
15: The U.S. Coast Guard has seized the boat owned by the husband of the woman who vanished in the Bahamas after allegedly falling overboard in rough waters near Elbow Key off the Abacos. Brian Hooker saying his wife, Lynette Hooker, fell out of a dinghy April 4th as the couple motored back to their sailboat, the Soulmate. Local authorities arrested Hooker in connection with her disappearance April 8th, but released him 5 days later without charges. He's now reportedly back in the U.S. The Coast Guard is asking the public for help identifying a sailboat it says may have been moored next to the Soulmate the night Lynette disappeared. Lillian Wu, Fox News.
13: Rain in the forecast this afternoon and evening could help firefighters in South Florida.
16: There are two active wildfires in South Florida. The Max Road Fire and the Broward County Everglades, the larger of the two.
10: burning more than 17 square miles with 60% containment reported. Firefighters are working to keep those flames away from residential areas. People are told to be ready to leave if necessary and stay inside if smoke makes breathing difficult. The other is called the 172nd Avenue Fire to the south in Miami-Dade County near Florida City. That's burned about a half a square mile so far, 50% contained. Chris Foster, Fox News.
13: The Tennessee Wildlife Resources Agency confirms that a new state record for a largemouth bass breaking one set more than 11 years ago. Darren Nunley caught the record fish in Nickajack Reservoir. It weighed 15 pounds, 7.5 ounces, almost 28 inches long. He is a resident of Whitwell and broke the record by using a jackhammer chatterbait lure. We do have a photo of him and the new record-breaking bass on our website, newstalk987.com. Currently sunny skies, 67 degrees in Knoxville. The Yarbrough Show will continue in a moment. I'm Robin Jaffe on your station for news and talk in East Tennessee. 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
16: Tuesday brings us high temperatures into the mid to upper 70s by this afternoon with a mostly clear and sunny sky. Few clouds building overnight and into Wednesday morning with a few chances for an isolated spotty downpour as a cold front pushes through. Also going to be pretty breezy for Wednesday with a gust up to 10 to 20 miles an hour. I'm meteorologist Belle Oliver in the WVLT First Alert Weather Center.
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1: Back on Yarbrough for hour two here on News Talk 98.7, May, National Stroke Awareness Month. It's a reminder for everyone to recognize or how to recognize stroke symptoms and then the critical need for rapid treatment. And for the past few years, Dr. Sarah Parker from the Neurology Department at the University of Tennessee and Mindy Savage, Development Director at the American Heart Association, has joined us here to teach us all on what we should be on the lookout for when it comes to strokes. Dr. Parker, Mindy, welcome back in. It's good to see you guys again.
20: Always good to be here.
1: Lots to get to today, for sure, folks. And for new listeners, I want to quickly tell you about my connection to this topic and why I think it's so important, why you guys always have an open door to come in and talk about anything related to strokes, okay? My fiance, Carrie, suffered a stroke a couple of years ago, lost about half her vision from this. And Carrie and I both will tell you that when doctors told us she had a stroke, we were like, huh? Say what? It made no sense to us. Carrie's doing well these days, but it's been quite the journey the past few years. Dr. Parker, about what percentage of stroke victims have a similar story and were stunned when they were diagnosed with a stroke?
20: Oh, it's so common. Either because people don't recognize that their symptoms are from stroke, or they think, oh, I'm too young to have a stroke, it can't happen to me. Or they didn't know what risk factors they had that put them at risk for stroke. So it does come to a surprise for a lot of people.
1: All right. So what are some of those risk factors, no matter what age you are?
20: Mm-hmm.
1: Risk factors are what?
20: Smoking, high blood pressure, high cholesterol, diabetes, being overweight, having a sedentary lifestyle, all of those things that we all need to work on a little bit more do put us at risk for stroke.
1: She had none of those. Carrie had none of those. But, I mean, there's no rhyme or reason sometimes, yes?
20: We can't predict every, you know, we can't tell exactly who's going to have a stroke when.
1: All right, it's teaching time. Are you ready?
20: Yeah.
1: All right, so this is the whole point of your visit today. I think ultimately it comes down to this, and it's understanding the acronym FAST, which is hugely important. Please teach us, Dr. Parker.
20: Well, I want to teach you BFAST, which is the better version of FAST, okay?
1: Taking notes.
20: Okay. So BFAST is a great acronym to help us remember what the most common signs of stroke are. The B stands for balance. If all of a sudden you're walking like you're drunk, that's a sign of stroke. E is eyes. So suddenly losing part of your vision or having sudden double vision, that's a sign of stroke.
1: That's what we went through. Exactly. Yes, exactly.
20: Mm-hmm. The F is face. Sudden drooping on one side of the face, that's a sign of stroke. A is arms. So if you lift up your arms and one drifts down or you can't lift one up, that's a sign of stroke. The S is speech. Speech being slurred or talking gobbledygook, that's a sign of stroke. And the T is time to call 911. Don't wait. Call for help.
1: Well, I mean, if ever there's a case in the medical world where time is of the essence, this probably is at the top of the list.
20: Absolutely. Time is brain.
1: Yeah. Time is brain. Wow. Mindy, American Heart Association. Dr. Parker wants us to know BFAST. What do you want us to know from the American Heart Association angle?
0: Well, we also want you to know BFAST. We want you to recognize those signs and symptoms and also understand your risk factors. That way you can understand how to respond if you are having a stroke. And we also really want you to know about stroke.org and our caregiver resources, as well as our stroke aftercare. We have so many resources available there. It's a great place for you to go if you've had a stroke or if you want to review those signs and symptoms of stroke.
1: Stroke.org, at any point in your journey dealing with a stroke, they've got some information for you there. Dr. Parker, you said there's been new advancements?
20: We've got news in the stroke world.
1: Breaking news from Dr. Parker. I didn't expect this.
20: So, treatment guidelines. Every few years, the American Heart Association, American Stroke Association, and the American Academy of Neurology come out with new treatment guidelines for stroke that kind of look over all of the research that's being done and everything. And when it comes to our treatment with a clotbuster medication, for years we've been able to treat with a clotbuster medication if somebody comes in and their symptoms have been going on for less than 4.5 hours. Now, in the right subgroup of people, we can use that clotbuster medication up to 24 hours.
1: Oh, wow. That's significant. Yes. Hugely significant.
20: It is a big change. But it's more complicated, okay? In order to determine if somebody can get treatment that far out, we need to have advanced imaging, either CT perfusion imaging or special MRI scans. And that's something that not every hospital is set up to be able to do, okay? So I work at UT Medical Center. We are a comprehensive stroke center. We have all those capabilities, and most comprehensive stroke centers are the go-to place. But not everybody lives right by a comprehensive stroke center. So because this is still so new, what I'm hoping that people can remember is, if they or one of their loved ones is having a stroke, and your nearest hospital system is a smaller system that's not a comprehensive stroke center, don't be afraid to advocate for yourself. Ask, do you need to call a neurologist at a comprehensive stroke center to see if my loved one needs more imaging, can get treatment even later?
1: Don't bypass the smaller hospital. That's step number one.
20: Yeah.
1: And then say, hey, is there something nearby where we can get these tests and determine whether or not this clotbuster might work?
20: Absolutely. And part of, like, part of my role as a on-call neurologist at UT Medical Center is that I answer calls from ER physicians in smaller hospitals and discuss mm-hmm. cases that come in to them if they think that somebody may need transfer to a comprehensive stroke center.
1: Yeah.
20: So the nice thing about a comprehensive stroke center is that we try to help out smaller community hospitals around us.
1: Yeah, do not skip the quickest medical mm-hmm. facility you can get to and then start having that conversation.
20: Calling 911.
1: Yeah.
20: And honestly, asking the EMS, you know, where would you go if your loved one was having a stroke can be helpful.
1: What led to the update in the Clotbuster and the timeline on that?
20: Research. There's so much new research that's going on with stroke. It used to be that we could only base what benefit we could get based on time. But now the newer imaging and stuff gives us what we call a tissue-based approach. Everybody's blood flow is a little bit different. We want to be able to treat while there's still brain tissue to save. We don't necessarily know what's there to save, but the perfusion imaging really gives us a clear picture of what brain there is to save.
1: So it's not that the Clotbuster drugs have become better or different or anything. It's now you're looking at it from a very different perspective.
20: We are better able to select the patients who are beyond that normal time window.
1: Yeah.
20: That may still have benefit.
1: Very good. Dr. Sarah mm-hmm. Parker, Mindy Savage, American Heart Association. We're back with much more here on Yarbrough and News Talk 98.7.
16: We'll see mostly sunny skies for Tuesday. High temperatures pushing into the mid to upper 70s. Very pleasant to get outside and enjoy the weather. I'm meteorologist Belle Oliver in the WVLT First Alert Weather Center.
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5: This is Halloran. Next episode, day one of a three-part series on the Declaration of Independence, life, liberty, and the pursuit of happiness. Day one, we talk about life and the other news of the day. 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You can
1: go your own. All right, we got a handful of questions on the text line for Dr. Parker. I'll get to those in just a quick second. Mindy, I know I want you to touch on some of the numbers regarding strokes in America, maybe here locally in East Tennessee and Knoxville as well.
0: Yeah, so stroke is actually the fourth leading cause of death, and it is the leading cause of serious long-term disability. Every year in the United States, 800,000 people have a stroke. And you know what I think is so interesting? I'll go back to what Dr. Parker said when she said a leading cause of stroke, and she listed those risk factors. Blood pressure is among one of them. Our research shows us that about 36% of the people in Knoxville, adults in Knoxville, know that they have high blood pressure. And high blood pressure being a risk factor for stroke makes it so important that we keep the communication open with our doctor and we really know our numbers. Because high blood pressure is something that we can control.
1: You think folks just don't take it seriously enough? High blood pressure?
0: I think so, because a lot of people have no signs or symptoms. We call it the silent killer. It's because a lot of people just don't know.
1: Well, hopefully, you know, segments like this can help folks to realize the importance of this moving forward, which is why we do this a couple of times each year. Dr. Parker, I found a video clip of you from 2014.
20: Oh, goodness.
1: Does that ring a bell?
20: This could be any number of things.
1: No. You know I wouldn't bring it up unless it was it put you in a very positive light. This was an Illinois TV station newscast, and you were on there talking about this same topic 12 years ago. How long have you been a neurologist?
20: About 13 years or
1: okay,
20: so
1: you were just getting started back mm-hmm. then. Your time in this industry, and maybe I think I heard you say that you did some research on the history of stroke and stroke treatment. How has all this changed through the years?
20: Oh, so much. I mean, just in the last, 10 years or so since I started training, we can do so much more. We can treat more people in a longer time frame, and we are better able to individualize treatment to help reduce risk of stroke. It used to be that anybody that had a stroke would get put on X blood thinner, and that was it. Now, it really depends on what causes somebody's stroke that changes how we treat them to be able to reduce risk of another stroke.
1: Yeah, we've just learned more through the years.
20: So yes? Much more.
1: Is artificial intelligence going to be positive in this world?
20: Well, to some degree, we're already using it. For example, I mentioned that advanced imaging, the CT perfusion.
1: Yeah.
20: When I get a patient and they get a scan, I've got an app on my phone that calculates out how much of their brain tissue is at risk and not getting good blood flow, and alerts me if there's signs that there might be a large blood vessel blocked using AI technology. All of that gets double and triple checked by a radiologist and myself, but it is already an excellent resource, a tool in my pocket.
1: Yeah, good to know. Good to know. And yes, I totally understand. You're all checking that and not just going by what you see there. Some questions for you. One of our listeners is asking, should someone take a large dose of aspirin to thin the blood if they think they are having a stroke?
20: No. big, okay. big no.
1: Folks, I don't know if this is coming across the radio, but that's a pretty adamant answer right there. Why not?
20: So, usually when we think about stroke, we think about an ischemic stroke, a blockage of blood flow to part of the brain. But about 20% of strokes are hemorrhagic strokes, bleeding in the brain. And when you have a stroke, you do not know if you are dealing with a blockage of blood flow or if you're dealing with bleeding in the brain. When I look at somebody and they're having a stroke, as a stroke neurologist, I don't know if they're having an ischemic stroke or a hemorrhagic stroke until you get a CT scan, okay? If you're having a hemorrhagic stroke, taking aspirin can make that bleeding worse. And if you're having an ischemic stroke, it doesn't make anything better.
1: Ah, there's no benefit at all.
20: And a lot of times, if somebody is having a stroke, they get weakness in the muscles in their throat that control swallowing, just like weakness in arms and legs. You shouldn't, if you've got weakness in your throat muscles that control swallowing, don't try to take anything by mouth, because you can end up back in your lungs instead of your stomach.
1: Sure.
20: So no.
1: All right. So based on that answer, it seems to me, and all the conversation we've had today, that if you think you're having a stroke, the one and maybe only thing you should do is call 911 and get the guidance.
20: Yes.
1: Mm-hmm. Boy, that sums it up. That's pretty easy. Okay. Mm-hmm. Alicia says, I lost vision in an eye for a while. The doctor said I had no blood flow to the back of that eye. Sent me for an ultrasound, said it was fine. 2 years later, the doctor admits I may have had a TIA, which is kind of a warning sign for a stroke. My memory is awful now, and I'm only 45. Is there any way to see now if I did have a TIA back then and if it caused any damage?
20: Well, by definition, a TIA does not cause damage. TIA is a transient ischemic attack. Low blood flow to part of the brain or the retina, the back part of the eye. And that low blood flow causes that part to not work well. But blood flow returns before there's any damage at all. So by definition, a TIA doesn't cause any damage, which means there's no test to confirm that somebody has had a TIA.
1: Yeah. We kind of wondered that when Carrie went through this because the night before she was seeing the sparkly vision, we thought it was just lack of food.
20: Yep.
1: And maybe it was. Mm-hmm. Well, I mean, there's no way to tell. And then overnight is when she had her stroke. Mm-hmm. Mindy, July 21st. I know you've got some big. I think it's the 21st. Yeah. Okay. you guys got some big things coming up then. What is it?
0: We do. Well, the American Stroke Association wants everyone to know that you don't have to go through this alone. Having a stroke, we want you to feel supported. So we offer virtual meetups. You can go to our website, which is stroke.org/strokemeetups, all one word, and you'll be guided to where we have those virtual meetups. And the next one is on July 21st.
1: And I mean, this is open to anyone who's gone through a stroke, caregivers, anybody. What do you do at these events?
0: Yes, anybody can come. If you've had a stroke, if you want to learn more about a stroke, the topic for July 21st is navigating fatigue after a stroke. So it would be very wise if you are a caregiver for someone with stroke. That way you can really understand that fatigue that might set in after a stroke.
1: Yeah, very nice. Okay, that's coming up on July the 21st. And you can get more information at stroke.org. This really isn't about strokes, Dr. Parker, but I'm just curious about what led you to become a neurologist. I think it's fascinating that you were drawn to the brain. For what reason?
20: I knew back in high school that I wanted to be a neurologist.
1: Really?
20: Yeah, I'm a big geek. I mean,
1: but you know what? There are many other ways you can exercise your geekness that would be a lot easier than becoming a neurologist.
20: Yeah, but it was perfect for me. I started reading some books that were written by a neurologist with interesting stories about odd patients that had neurologic diseases, and I got hooked. It really appealed to the way that my brain works, solving puzzles. Every patient that I see is kind of a puzzle trying to figure out what's going on with them.
1: Yeah, that's so interesting. Mm-hmm. And you've spent so many years in that industry now, in that sector. What still makes you go wow when it comes to the human brain?
20: Oh, gosh, so many things.
1: It's remarkable, isn't it? I mean, the brain is incredible.
20: Mm-hmm. But it makes sense. I think the thing that I like is I've got a knowledge of the different parts of the brain and how they work and everything. And I love being able to see somebody having a problem and being able to figure out, okay, this is where it is in the brain. And then I get an MRI scan and the problem's right where I thought it was, which is really rewarding for me.
1: Sure.
20: It makes me feel good. But no, it's just amazing that we know so much about the brain, but there's still so much that we're learning about how neurologic problems affect us.
1: Yeah, it's kind of like stroke, learning all about it. We're going to be learning for a long, long time.
20: Absolutely.
1: Yeah. Run through BFAST one more time. That's the whole point of this Stroke Awareness Month. BFAST, remember this acronym, folks.
20: B, balance. E, eyes. F, face. A, arms. S, speech. T, time to call 911.
1: That's your one and only option. 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Just call 911. 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All right, Dr. Parker, thank you much. 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And Mandy, thank you as well for coming on in. Stroke.org. And don't forget Stroke Awareness Month. It is underway. Be fast. And we'll be back on Yarbrough here in just a moment.
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1: You know, folks, I hope that interview in some way resonated with you, because that's important stuff. And maybe it'll never apply to your life, but maybe today, tonight, next week, next month, sometime in the next 10 years, you will have heard something today about strokes and the warning signs and what you should do in that moment. But I think the takeaway, couple of takeaways in this National Stroke Awareness Month, is call 911. Don't try to fix the problem yourself. Don't take aspirin. And Dr. Parker explained exactly why. Don't take aspirin. 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Be fast. Balance, eyes, face drooping, arm weakness, speech difficulty. If you experience, or a friend or family member experiences any of those, then it's time, that's the T in all this, to call 911. The sooner, the better. So make it happen. If you missed part of that interview, we will have it for you coming up later today on podcast form, newstalk987.com, or you can download the Newstalk 98.7 app. I want to get into a few things regarding Congressman Tim Burchett and his recent appearance on the Joe Rogan podcast. And it led me to something totally different. So if you are tuning in to hear Congressman Burchett on Joe Rogan last week, you're going to be disappointed. And here's why. Because I went back and was listening to this podcast yesterday, and he appeared on the Joe Rogan show to talk about UFOs. And his appearance came soon after seeing this classified information. He has seen it. Congressman Burchett has seen it. And he made a comment last week saying, you'd be up at night if you've seen the things that I've seen. He goes on to say, just release the documents. And so I said, okay, he was on for 2.5 hours on Joe Rogan. And he's been pushing for the release of government classified documents revealing what the government knows about UFOs, which, by the way, are now being called UAPs. Unidentified aerial phenomena.
4: I was just going to ask you, what is that?
1: I saw that inquisitive look on your face. UAPs. So the belief is that NASA and the government in general is trying to go from UFOs to UAPs, because UFOs have this hokey stigma attached to it. But we know what they really are when you call them UAPs, don't we? We do. We grew up UFOs, UFOs. They're always going to be UFOs to some of us, right? So anyway, I scanned through the 2.5 hour appearance on the Rogan podcast, and honestly, I didn't learn much new about the topic. And it's mainly because Congressman Burchett is so generous with his time. He rarely turns down interviews, whether it's local or state. He's been all over the news networks. You've heard just about everything that he's ever said. And he's been on this station numerous times. So, yeah, we've heard a lot, if not all, about what Congressman Burchett has to say about UFOs or these UAPs. But during the podcast, Joe Rogan referenced an interview he had done with scientist Bob Lazar. Bob Lazar, about 6 years ago. And that podcast has 66 million views. Now, Bob, gosh, man, I hope I'm not jacking up this pronunciation. Lazar, I think, is actually it. Bob Lazar is a former contractor who gained notoriety back in 1989 by claiming he reverse-engineered extraterrestrial technology at a secret site called S4. That's near Area 51. It's a suburb of Area 51, which we've all heard about. It's out in Nevada. So I'd rather play clips today from that interview in case you haven't heard about the claims. Now, Bob Lazar, I've heard about. I had not had heard this interview, or really not many other of his comments about what he was saying back originally in 1989. But again, the podcast with Joe Rogan was about 6 years ago. So Bob Lazar was asked to work at this facility near Area 51 in the early 80s. And he really didn't know what he would be doing until he was escorted into one of the hangars there on site.
0: I went into the hangar door, and in the hangar door was the disc, the flying saucer that I worked on. I saw it sitting there, and we walked by it. It had a little American flag stuck on the side, and I thought, oh, my God, this finally explains all the flying saucer stories. This is just an advanced fighter. I went by. I slid my hand alongside it. I got reprimanded immediately for touching the thing. And there was a guy, an armed guard, that followed us in and just said, keep your eyes at forward and your hands at your side and just walk in the door. So that was the first time I had seen anything that was weird. It was sometime later that I was introduced to my lab partner, Barry. And we had some of the subcomponents of the craft in the lab. And Barry was very anxious to get a new lab partner. So he was very talkative and couldn't wait to show me different things. And it was in the demonstration of the reactor working where it caught my attention to where this is technology that doesn't even exist.
1: I mean, within minutes of getting into that air hangar, Lazar says it's technology that doesn't even exist. But it does. And it was right there in front of him, which made it even more confusing. So he says he saw a UFO and the technology that didn't exist, he thought, was right there before him. And his coworker Barry filled him in as much as possible on what they were doing there. What specifically were you working on?
0: This was a small reactor about the size of a hemisphere, about the size of a basketball, on a metal plate. And when it was running, it produced a gravitational field of its own. Now, this is something that we can't do. We can't produce any gravity. The only way we get gravity is from large quantities of mass. But there's no machine we can have that turns on that makes gravity. Like, you can turn on an electromagnet and it makes a magnetic field. We can't make a gravitational field. Anyway, this device was producing that. And Barry said, almost like he was bragging, go ahead, try and touch the sphere. And I couldn't. It pushed my hands away, just like two like poles of a magnet. So that was...
5: So like when you take two magnets and try to press them together and they push against each other?
0: Yeah, that kind of cushion feeling, but you can't get them together. The closer you put them, the more they push. But
5: and you felt that physically with
0: my
5: hand.
0: Yeah, now there's nothing that does that. And that immediately caught my attention going, wow, this is something else.
1: Small basketball size reactor. It was on a metal plate and it produced gravity.
27: Golly.
1: It produced gravity. Bob Lazar says that's not possible, but again, he saw it with his own eyes. Joe Rogan says then, okay, how did this device operate?
0: The reactor can be turned on or turned off in a lot of different ways. The way Barry showed me, the hemisphere is removed. There's a small tower in the middle. When you put the hemisphere on, the reactor activates. The reactor shuts down. It's load sensing. So if there's no load on the reactor at all, it shuts down. When there's a load present on it, it starts up again.
5: Load meaning?
0: You can consider it an electrical load. So although it doesn't necessarily operate electrically, there's no wiring that connects any of the subcomponents together whatsoever. They just have to be in the immediate vicinity. The stuff is borderline magic, and that's essentially where we left it, when I left the project.
1: So he says it's a load-sensing reactor that would turn on and off based on something like an electrical load. It wasn't electricity, but something like that. No wiring was involved, and he called it borderline magic. Lazar says he replaced someone involved in a horrific accident regarding the reactor. That's why he came on board. Somebody was killed in this research. He thinks they were trying to cut into one of these reactors, and it killed the person trying to make access to it. Overall, Bob Lazar, how many UFOs did you see during your time there at S4?
0: 9 craft altogether. I only got hands-on with one of them, so I can't really say what the how the others operated.
5: Did you see the other ones?
0: Yeah. At one time, and only one time, the bay doors that between the hangars were all open, and I could see all the way through.
5: And were they all exactly the same?
0: No, they were all different.
5: Different shapes?
0: Yeah.
5: but they were all from somewhere else.
0: Yeah, absolutely.
5: Now, did anyone make any attempt to explain or to tell you where they came from?
0: No, no. No one is the least bit interested in letting everybody know all the facts. They want to give you the minimum information that's necessary to complete your task. So you're not getting the story of where they came from. You're not getting the story of how much progress other people are making. You just focus on the small component.
1: Minimum information to complete your task. Do your job, keep your mouth shut. That sound familiar?
4: Mm-hmm.
1: It does, doesn't it? Mm. Very familiar. Just up the road from us here in Knoxville, the Manhattan Project in Oak Ridge. Very few people out there knew they were building an atomic bomb until it had been dropped and was making news. And then they learned that's what you've been working on. You had your section, and that was it. But Bob Lazar says he saw 9 craft, UAPs or UFOs, all of them different. He's not sure when they were acquired, but he thinks it was a long time ago. He also says it's hard to explain how advanced this basketball-sized device that he worked on, but he put it into words like this.
0: The amount of power we're dealing with is astronomical. I mean, to affect gravity, to produce the effects like this equipment does, takes huge amounts of power. And I've given the example before of, you know, taking a small portable nuclear reactor and, you know, putting it back into Victorian times, you know, with the scientists of the time, and just dropping it in a room. And they come and look at it and see that it's producing power and wonder how it works. So they start taking it apart. As soon as they get some of the shielding off, the people are going to drop dead because of the radiation inside. Now, the people have no idea that radiation even exists back then. But anybody that comes in to check on them will also drop dead. There's no reason that exact scenario couldn't happen with what we're dealing with. We have no idea how the physics operate within this thing. And, you know, in some respects, we were guinea pigs. Just try to find out how to make this thing.
1: All right. So the way he describes this and these devices in today's world is, okay, think back to the Victorian times. And if you went back there and you just dropped a nuclear reactor in the middle of the room and the scientists were like, no clue what any of this is. That's how he described it. Now, you can search and find both Congressman Burchett and his podcast with Joe Rogan. It happened just last week. And Bob Lazar actually appeared a couple of times on Rogan. Getting him on a podcast or in any kind of interview form is not always the easiest thing to do, but he's made a couple appearances there. And there's also a documentary called S4, The Bob Lazar Story. It was released in early April, about 2 hours long. It's on Amazon, I do believe. I do want to check that out. One of the interesting things about Bob Lazar's story through the years is it hasn't changed much, if any, at all. It's basically the same. Parts of it have been corroborated by others, too. Of course, there are critics claiming to have found contradictions with his education, his professional background, and the U.S. government does not confirm the employment at these secret sites. But he stuck to his guns all these years. You think we'll ever see the full release of these UFO files, Jennifer, Robin, yay, nay?
4: I don't know. My mind is blown just by what I just listened to.
1: This guy says he was right there, hands-on, quite literally, with a portion of all this.
4: You can see, by listening to what he's saying, you can see how that technology could evolve here over time and how advanced that is. And that just... it just blows my mind.
1: Yeah, I'm anxious to check out this documentary.
4: Yeah, will we see them? I don't know.
1: I don't think we will. These UFO, UAP secrets, they've been kept for multiple decades.
4: It's kind of intimidating and a little scary.
1: Well, that's one of the reasons why they say we can't release everything. Like Tim Burgess said, it'd blow your mind, man.
4: Mm-hmm.
1: And a lot of them have said this would panic us.
4: I think people just wouldn't understand it. You know, it's fascinating and terrifying at the same time. Yeah.
1: Maybe so. Mm-hmm. I don't think we'll ever see the full release. It's been decades. It's been decades they've kept these secrets. I don't see any reason why they're going to be released now, you know? I'll put the UFO files in the same category as the Epstein files.
4: Yeah.
1: I'll believe they'll be released when and only when it actually happens.
4: Right. Don't think anything about it until then.
1: And I'm not holding my breath, all right? Okay, folks, we got a final segment of Yarbrough. We'll wrap her up when we get back here on News Talk 98.7.
6: Got a really nice Tuesday forecast for you. High temperatures pushing into the mid to upper 70s with a mostly clear and sunny sky. We'll see a few clouds build in overnight and into Wednesday morning as a cold front pushes through, bringing us a chance for a few isolated to spotty downpours throughout the day with some gusty conditions as well. I'm meteorologist Belle Oliver in the WVLT First Alert Weather Center.
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2: 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That can lead to stiffness, muscle loss, even reduced coordination. Certified strength and conditioning coach Dana Santos told us, recovery is about choosing the right kind of movement at the right time. 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You'll need to prioritize controlled, high-quality movement over intensity, staying within pain-free or at least low symptom ranges of motion. 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And as with any exercise, paying extra attention to your breath, your alignment, and your form, that's going to help you reach your goals faster. 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I'm Dr. Sanjay Gupta, helping you live a better life.

0: off of May is National Stroke Awareness Month. We had Mindy Savage from the American Heart Association and Dr. Sarah Parker from UT Medical Center, a neurologist there, on to talk about a lot of the things that you should know about. If you missed that, please check out the podcast. I'm telling you, a lot of great information that might make a difference at the right time. But I will warn you that the thing to do is, if you think you're having a stroke or somebody near you is having a stroke, call 911 immediately and follow their guidance. Now, do you know whose birthday is today? Clifford on the text line pointed this out. I had no idea.
1: Whose birthday is
0: it? If you had to guess one musician's birthday, that's today.

0: when we had Dr. Parker and Mindy talking about strokes, who do you think it might be?
1: I really
2: Billy Squire.
0: Billy Squire.
3: I know you just dropped a hint there, but it was not coming.
0: I did everything but come in there and hit you over the head with it.
3: No, I know. Sorry.
2: We need that. We're tired. Well, I can't speak for Jennifer. I'm tired. So
0: today,
3: I'm always tired, Robin.
0: Billy Squire's birthday, and I guess his biggest hit was the stroke.
3: Yeah.
2: If you've ever been to a Tennessee baseball game,
0: that's right.
2: They wear it out.
0: Do they still play it?
2: They may not, because I think that player, well, they may, but that player that requested it, he's no longer with them.
0: Just one of those ironic moments.
2: Yeah.
3: Well, you know, different, it makes you think of things, I guess. You know, different topics. So,
0: Clifford, thank you for that. I appreciate that. Audio brunch today was this dude at the... Can you pull? Well, you know what? We're right. We're close on time. So let's don't do this. Audio Brunch is the gentleman that's kind of going viral. This video of him in Los Angeles at the Delta the Delta counter at 30 gate 30B, and nobody was there, but he just grabbed the PA system and was like Delta customer service gate 30B, and just kept doing it. We don't know much about if he got the customer service or what the problem was, but he did not hesitate to grab the PA. Have you grabbed the PA before, Jennifer?
3: I have not, but I think I can't remember if it was you or if it was yesterday when I said I was at Walmart and this guy just yelled and was like, "Does anybody want care?"
0: Over the PA?
3: It wasn't the PA, but
0: it
3: was
0: just
3: loud
0: yelled.
3: Enough.
2: He
3: it
2: was
3: might
2: the
3: as
2: PA.
3: Well have been. Yeah. You could hear it throughout the entire store, and I kept wanting, you know, the curious person in me kept wanting to like sneak over there and see if anybody actually came over, but I was too busy rolling my eyes going, dang, dude.
0: Not only that, you just don't want to get involved, man.
3: No. Plus, I don't know when somebody does that, like, are they going to do something?
2: Are they unhinged?
3: Are they yes. Right. Is something going to happen? So I'm just going to hover near the bathroom over here. And
0: I'm hovering near the front door in case there needs to be a quick
3: just
0: exit.
3: Gonna mosey on somewhere
0: else.
3: You
0: know, I've seen too many of these crazy videos out there in which, you know, people just get all out of sorts. And before you know it, there's this big thing going on and I don't need it.
3: You know, people forget there are people are humans. OK, you're not so I mean, I don't know what the situation was here, but really, I mean, how do you know the employee didn't have to run to the bathroom real quick? Sorry, you were inconvenienced, sir.
0: No.
3: You know,
0: I think a lot of times we have our expectations just totally out of whack.
3: Yeah, don't be so entitled. People are people. Goodness gracious.
0: All right, let's see. Richard says, yep, the human brain. We talked about this with Dr. Parker, the most amazing thing in our entire known universe. If only we knew exactly how to use it. I don't disagree with that, Richard. Yeah. The brain is remarkable. It is absolutely incredible what the brain does, and we still don't, like she said, we know a lot about it. We've got a lot to learn about it, too. Same thing with strokes. So stroke.org, if you want more information, be fast. Call 911. 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Jennifer Johnsy, see you back tomorrow. Robin Joffe with news in a moment. The Vince Show and Bob Yarbrough tomorrow at 10 here on News Talk 98.7.
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2: Good afternoon. It is 12:01. Temperatures at 71 degrees with sunny skies in Knoxville. I'm Robin Joffe for News Talk 98.7 WOKI. The Tennessee Bureau of Investigation is looking into the death of a 46-year-old man who sustained a gunshot wound while in the back of a Hancock County patrol car. Jacob Johnson died at an area hospital Saturday night following the incident. Deputies of the Hancock County Sheriff's Office called to a report of a domestic dispute in the 300 block of Macklam Road in Sneedville. It resulted in Johnson being taken into custody. Preliminary investigation shows that while in the back of the patrol vehicle, Johnson pulled out a firearm, sustained a self-inflicted gunshot wound. And U.S. Attorney for the District of Maryland, Kelly Hayes, discussing the latest developments in a criminal probe into the container ship Dolly that crashed into Baltimore's Francis Scott Key Bridge.
10: The United States unsealed an indictment charging three defendants, Synergy Marine Private Limited, Synergy Maritime Private Limited, and Radha Krishnan Karthik Nair with crimes related to the disaster.
2: This crash happened on March 26th of 2024, killing six people. The bridge is currently undergoing reconstruction, but it is not expected to be complete until 2030. And a Louisville man is facing charges after almost a two-hour standoff on Fort Loudoun Lake. WVLT reporting this happened Saturday when an officer on the lake stopped Justin Ford, suspected he had been drinking. Ford was not able to provide the right boating registration and also refused to put on a life jacket or board the officer's boat for a field sobriety test. Ford was charged with BUI, implied consent, interfering or resisting a TWR employee, among other charges. And President Trump is headed to Beijing for a two-day summit with China's president, and this comes as China looks to expand its global influence.
11: Foreign ownership of American farmland is growing. That's why it's a problem. Nearly 46 million acres of American farmland are owned by foreigners. China's share, they own almost 250,000 acres nationwide. That is less than 1% of all foreign-owned farmland, but it's the concentration of that ownership in just a handful of states and by a handful of companies. There are five companies that account for roughly 92% of Chinese-held farmland in the United States. That's outsized influence.
2: The Knox County Election Commission will meet later this month, and one of the items on the agenda is certification of the results of the May 5th, 2026 elections. The meeting will be May 21st, 8:30 a.m. in the small assembly room at the City County Building on Main Street. And gas prices in the U.S. are down 2 cents today. The national average is $4.50 a gallon, according to AAA. Prices also down 2 cents today in Tennessee at $4.14 a gallon, and prices also down 2 cents in Knoxville at $4.17 a gallon. And also, Dollywood Splash Country is opening for its 26th season on Saturday. Lots of new things this year. Daily operation begins March 23rd through August 8th. We have more information on our website, newstalk987.com. 71 degrees, sunny skies, the Vince Show up next. 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
12: Tuesday brings us high temperatures into the mid to upper 70s by this afternoon with a mostly clear and sunny sky. A few clouds build in overnight and into Wednesday morning with a few chances for an isolated spotty downpour as a cold front pushes through. Also going to be pretty breezy for Wednesday with a gust up to 10 to 20 miles an hour. I'm meteorologist Beau Oliver in the WVLT First Alert Weather Center.
13: This is Halloran. 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
20: 844-484-3872. 844-4-THE-USA. That's the way to join us today from coast to coast. From sea to shining sea. As always, so great to have you with me here on the program today. You know, yesterday we were talking at some length about how violent and delusional the left is. The numbers definitely support that. The polling data showing that they have both an assassination culture and immense delusion around President Trump. In fact, nearly half of all Democrats, according to a recent survey, think that President Trump has been faking his own assassination attempts. Holy crap, we've got a problem. And but yesterday, I didn't leave you with the misery of that reality. I also told you that there is a way out of it. There is a way out of it. We just need to restore election integrity in our country. If we can do that, if we can reestablish rules, and if the only way to obtain political power in our country is to follow rules, then you'll get two much more sensible political parties. And that would be a big improvement for the Democrats, a huge improvement for the Democrats. You see, Democrats, I'm just trying to make you better. I'm not out to destroy you. I mean, we will if you try and destroy our country. But the point I'm trying to make is I would like two legitimate political parties fighting for, competing for votes from Americans in order to take this country in a great direction. That's all I'm asking for. That's what I want. And these Democrats, by failing the voters, by giving up on the voters entirely, by rigging the system, have become deeply, deeply radical. And their base has become weak and vicious and just out of control. They keep trying to kill Trump. And I don't like that. I want to stop that. I really want to stop that. But among the lefties who are making those weak and vicious minds get even crazier is a fellow called James Comey. James Comey, make no mistake, James Comey is one of the leaders of the Democrat Party. James Comey is one of the guys who is whipping that base into a homicidal frenzy. And, you know, that thing that he's being prosecuted for right now, the threat against the president of the United States, where he takes an Instagram post and puts it up on the internet, 8647, and then does the all shucks, golly gee, I just found these shells on the beach. I didn't even know what they meant. I thought it had something to do with an address. He's so full of garbage. He's so completely full of garbage. And he is, well, he's due for a trial. It's coming up very soon. Did you know this? His trial is set to begin July 15th. Boy, that feels like it's barreling towards us pretty fast. I feel like the justice system doesn't usually work quite that quickly, but thankfully it is in this case. James Comey's trial, as of Friday, is set to begin on July 15th on those charges that he allegedly threatened to kill President Donald Trump by posting a photo of seashells spelling out 8647 on a beach. I'm reading from ABC News' coverage. In a written order issued Friday, U.S. District Judge Louise Flanagan scheduled the trial to begin on July 15th. After his court appearance in North Carolina that was originally set for last week Monday was canceled, Comey will be arraigned on June 30th. So that's coming. And when it arrives, we're going to know that, we're going to know a lot more about the evidence the Justice Department has against Comey. Right now, what we know is we've seen the Instagram post. We've seen that. We've seen the excuses that he's made in public. We saw him go on late night television and claim that he had no idea what he was posting. His wife just thought it might be good for the gram. So he posted it. He blamed his wife, by the way. His wife's like, take a picture, post it to Instagram. So it's his wife, actually, who was inducing the threat. Maybe she should be charged. But he's been charged here. And the Justice Department holds they've got more evidence against the guy. It's not merely the 8647 post. Here's Todd Blanche. He's the attorney general. He was just on NBC this week, and here's what he said about it.
1: How do you prove intent, Mr. Blanche, when Mr. Comey himself said he didn't understand that some people would look at that and think about violence?
21: You prove intent like you always prove intent. You prove intent with witnesses. You prove intent with documents, with materials. So again, this is not just about a single Instagram post. This is about a body of evidence that the grand jury collected over the series of about 11 months. That evidence was presented to the grand jury. And it's not the government. It's not the Department of Justice. It's not Todd Blanche that returned an indictment against James Comey. It's a grand jury,
20: right?
21: Part of the judicial process,
20: right?
21: And that this process has to be allowed to play out in the courts. It's not fair to Mr. Comey. It's certainly not fair to the prosecutors for us to be airing your view or my view of this indictment. It's something that will be presented in court at the time set by the judge.
1: Well, let's delve a little deeper. Conservative legal scholar Jonathan Turley said, quote, "This indictment is facially unconstitutional, absent some unknown new facts." Are you in fact saying that there are facts beyond this?

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1: Comey is entitled in our system to see the evidence that the government has against him so he can prepare a defense. That's the fairness of our system. So presumably at this point, Comey knows what the evidence is. He knows what evidence they have against him. Or at the very least, he's very suspicious. He has a hunch as to what they're getting at. So yesterday, James Comey appeared on Ms. Now, on the television network, Ms. Now, with Nicole Wallace. You know her? Nicole Wallace is the hostess with resting Democrat face on Ms. Now. And there's an important detail to this story that I should highlight immediately. Nicole Wallace is married to a New York Times reporter by the name of Michael Schmidt. Michael Schmidt is the man to whom James Comey was leaking his memos of his conversations with President Trump. So in other words, the guy he was in cahoots with over at the New York Times in order to try and secure a special counsel investigation of President Trump. He was conspiring against Trump. And he conspired with a New York Times reporter called Michael Schmidt. Michael Schmidt is married to Nicole Wallace. Nicole Wallace was interviewing James Comey on Ms. Now. You got it? In other words, it's just a very tight circle of people who keep running the same schemes. Here they were yesterday trying to cobble together excuses for James Comey's behavior. Nicole Wallace does ask, she says, what other evidence might they have against you? And here's Comey's response.
2: Are you aware of what the other evidence is they have other than that message, which is on Amazon right now for sale?
3: Yeah, I hate to stiff arm you, but I'm going to do the same thing. It's very important that we respect and obey the rules of the federal court in North Carolina and everywhere, even if others don't. And so I'm not going to talk about that. Except to say, as I said earlier, I am not only not guilty, I am innocent, and we will pursue this fully.
1: Now, he says he wants to respect the rules of the court. You're allowed to defend yourself in public. Now, a lawyer may advise you otherwise and say, hey, keep your mouth shut. Let's just handle this inside the courtroom. There's no reason to create any more liabilities in public. But he can say why he's convinced that he's innocent. He's allowed to. The court's not precluding him. Jim, was there a gag order that I missed? I didn't see a gag order against James Comey.
4: No.
1: Did they gag him? No, I don't think so. They didn't hit him with what they hit Trump with. Remember that? As the courts were going after Donald Trump, as the Democrats were rigging the courts to go after Donald Trump, they slapped him with gag orders in New York. He wasn't allowed to defend himself in public in the midst of a presidential campaign. That was their position, the judge's position in that case. That's insane. That talk about a violation of the First Amendment. You should be allowed to defend yourself in any venue you like. Just speak up and say, yeah, I'm not guilty of this. I'm innocent. This is tyranny. They shouldn't be doing this. He was gagged from saying those things by the court. Comey's not gagged. He's like, I'm respecting the rules of the court. He's just lying to you. Everything with him is just the same slippery nonsense you get always. So what else from Comey? What else did he say? He said that Donald Trump is obsessed with him. He said, the only reason this is happening, he's like such a teenage girl. He's so obsessed with me. He's so obsessed with me. That's the only reason I'm being dogged right now.
2: When he calls you a dirty cop, what is he talking about and how does that make you feel?
3: Honestly, it's crazy that I'm in a place where I'm 65 years old and I actually find it a little bit humorous to have this obsession by this.
1: James Comey is a saboteur. James Comey, more so than almost anybody inside of the government, has spent a lot of time and energy sabotaging President Trump and the people who voted for him. What is it? I'm so bewildered. At my age, I can't even believe this is happening. At his age, why is he so obsessed with me?
3: This is where I'm 65 years old, and I actually find it a little bit humorous to have this obsession by this 80-year-old man with me. I don't know. And I am an honest person. I am a person who was raised to stand up and speak out. I can't do any other.
1: Nothing honest about him. The guy was smuggling his private conversation records to Michael Schmidt, Nicole Wallace's husband, at the New York Times. By the way, speaking of his honesty, neither of them disclosed that detail on the air last night. That did not come up at all, that scheme. Why is

0: Why is he so obsessed with me? Those memos, private conversations between the FBI director and the president of the United States, might be fiction in his telling, but whatever they are. In his telling, he says they're real, but they might be fictional. But whatever they are, he documents his conversation with the president, then he leaks them to this guy, Dan Richman, who hands them off to Michael Schmidt at the New York Times. And Comey would later admit, under congressional testimony, he did that on purpose in order to try and secure special counsel Bob Mueller. They wanted a special counsel. Why? To freeze up the Trump administration. Comey wanted to damage Donald Trump. And here he is sitting like there like he's some paragon of virtue. Oh, I'm the burning bush. I'm Mr. Honesty. Everybody knows me, just an overgrown pile of integrity. No, the guy is a scumbag. And he is on national television right now trying to work the American people because he knows he's got a lot of credulous rubes out there who are buying this act. When you've got over 40% of the Democrat Party who believes Donald Trump has been faking his own assassination attempts, Comey knows there's an audience for this nonsense, and he's trying to whip them up again, that something tyrannical's happening here, that James Comey's just an honest and decent man, that he's just Jimmy Stewart, that he's just fighting for his country. Golly. James Comey is sinister, and he was on national television yesterday trying to mount a defense because he knows that justice is coming. More ahead on The Vince Show.
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15: For years, scientists have been studying the association between depression and dementia. As you might expect, the relationship is complicated. But there's this new study out of the UK which found it's not just broad strokes. There are six symptoms of depression that are especially correlated with dementia risk years later. Number one, losing confidence in yourself. Two, not being able to face up to your problems. Three, not feeling warmth or affection from other people. Four, feeling nervous and anxious all the time. Five, not being satisfied with the way tasks are carried out. And finally, six, difficulty concentrating. What we could be seeing here is the impact of people becoming less social, or that certain changes in the brain lead to both depression and dementia. But dementia takes longer to manifest. If you notice these symptoms, talk to your doctor about it. I'm Dr. Sanjay Gupta, helping you live a better life.
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0: Yeah, Comey's on media tour. You often see that? The lawyers usually advise criminal defendants, hey, do a media tour right now ahead of your trial in July. No, not typically. But James Comey's not your typical criminal defendant. This guy has skated for years on his sheer force of personality, just going in and talking his way through things, and that'll be good enough. And then if he keeps on doing the oh golly gee routine, then maybe he can spin his way out of his own sinister behavior. But look, what we've had so far is this is now the second time the Trump administration, the Trump Justice Department, has brought an indictment against him. And there may be more to come. In fact, James Comey himself anticipates that he will be indicted again. Listen here. Now, he's framing this as he's a big victim, but it certainly seems to me that there's plenty of evidence to suggest that these are well-predicated prosecutions. Listen to Comey.
18: I continue to speak up because I have grandchildren, and someday they will be old enough to understand this time, and I want them to know what Pop did during this period of time. I hope everybody feels that way.
19: You said this won't be the last. Do you think they're going to indict you again?
18: Oh, I don't. Maybe. Yeah, I mean, I think it. Donald Trump wakes up at 3 in the morning thinking about me. I do not. The vice reverse does not happen. But I'm sure that if this case falls.
0: I guarantee you that's not true. I guarantee you that's not true. Comey is obsessed with Trump's destruction. He's been obsessed for as long as the two have known each other or existed. The guy has been all in on taking out Trump. Of course, he's obsessed with him. In between his, you know, like, streaming sessions of Taylor Swift music, the guy's obsessing over Trump.
18: Part, they'll come with something else. I'm gonna have to deal with this, as I've told my family. They're gonna have to deal with this as long as Donald Trump is in the White House thinking about me in the middle of the night.
19: Have you heard of other jurisdictions looking at trying to bring cases against you?
18: I've read stuff in the media.
0: He's read stuff in the media. Yeah, Bloomberg had a piece just about a week ago that I was talking to you about, that James Comey is very likely to catch another indictment from the Justice Department. This one also out of the Eastern District of Virginia, involving his dissemination of documents to Columbia University law professor Daniel Richmond, who turned it around and gave them to Michael Schmidt, Nicole Wallace's husband. So she's asking, are you going to be indicted for anything else? It turns out the guy she's married to would be at the center of that case. It's always the same. Everything, it's always the same. It's always such a cover-up. Everything is. But that's Nicole Wallace interviewing James Comey yesterday. One more big one, though. Here's the other big one. The grand conspiracy case in South Florida. The grand conspiracy case. James Comey was just subpoenaed this year. One of hundreds of subpoenas that have been shot out the door by this South Florida grand conspiracy case. James Comey, John Brennan, right in the crosshairs. John Brennan, we know, the reporting on this is crystal clear. Brennan's basically telling everybody that he's under criminal investigation right now. So again, talk about a guy who seems to be destined for a courtroom. Again, well-predicated. John Brennan seems like he's destined for a courtroom. Wouldn't the advice to John Brennan by his attorneys be, hey, shut your mouth, don't do any interviews, let's fight this through the legal process, let's fight this in the courtroom? Wouldn't that be the advice? Maybe for a normal person. John Brennan is not a normal person. Guess what show he did yesterday? Go ahead. Guess what show? The same one. They appeared back to back on segments on Michael Schmidt's wife's show on Ms. Now. I've got John Brennan's utterances coming up here on The Vince Show.
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15: Across the country right now, at this very moment, there are probably arguments taking place about who's doing more of the housework, the homework, the shuttling of kids from this activity to that. It's true. By and large, women do more of this than men. But doesn't have to be that way. And if you and your spouse can level that playing field, it's going to make both of you and your kids happier. Psychologist Yelena Kecmanovic says this might be how you get there. As hard as it might be at first, try to think of your partner like a teammate, not an adversary. Learn how to do some of the chores your partner does to get a better understanding of how much effort something takes. And finally, take the time to acknowledge what the other person is doing, and every now and then, even express your appreciation. That'll go a long way. I'm Dr. Sanjay Gupta, helping you live a better life.
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0: That grand conspiracy case, I know so many of us are eagerly anticipating this, that course correction, kind of a, we want justice. It's definitely what we voted for. Clearly. You want to fix the country? Restore law and order. Restore the rule of law. Uphold the Constitution, stop the tyrants, go after the people who have violated their oath of office and tried to subvert the will of the American people. That's what the grand conspiracy case represents to me. So I'm very eager for it. But James Comey, John Brennan, doing back-to-back interviews now on their favorite left-wing network, Ms. Now, with a compliant host who is married to a New York Times reporter, to whom they leak. It's the most typical thing imaginable. I've got more James Comey audio for you, but I'm going to take a call here. I've got Patricia calling in, listening in the nation's capital on WMAL. Patricia, you're on the Vince Show. Hello.
26: Well, listen, Vince, I'm obsessed with Comey, too. Him most of all of them. He helped set Flynn up once they got Michael Flynn. Then he set Trump up. And I want Trump vindicated. And if they can just get a trial for Comey, you know, and then they can maybe get the other dozen that I'm obsessed with.
0: Yes. No, I'm glad you brought up the Flynn thing, too. I mean, because remember what he talked about, how they went after Flynn. This is Mr. Integrity, right? The guy who just told us on national television, I'm just an honest man. I'm just an honest man. I want my grandchildren to know that Pop's an honest man. Really? You know what? Hey, kids, you want to know what Pop did? Pop sent over FBI agents to the White House in order to entrap General Flynn to try and bring charges against. They did. They brought charges against General Flynn. They put him through hell. They put him through utter hell. Why were they going after Flynn? Because Flynn wanted to reform the intel community. Flynn wanted to clean up the deep state. So the deep state struck first. Flynn arrives. Comey sends over FBI agents to entrap him. They pretend like it's just some friendly conversation. Meanwhile, Comey was literally trying to destroy this man and got that process started. Patricia's totally right. Comey is getting what he deserves here. No question. But he's still acting like he's the victim. You know, remember his daughter was working inside the U.S. Attorney's office in New York, Maureen Comey. And it's like, why are these prosecutions going the way they are? And he goes, my family is getting canned. And I'm very angry. I'm very angry that they've been losing their jobs.
19: You had other family members though serving in the department, your daughter and your son-in-law.
18: Right. My daughter was a superstar prosecutor in the Southern District of New York and was fired only because she has my last name. That's stupid. That's immoral. That's illegal in my view and painful. She'll be okay. I mean, she got a job at a law firm, and someday I hope she'll go back to the Department of Justice. My son-in-law, who was the deputy chief of national security at that Virginia U.S. Attorney's Office.
0: The Eastern District of Virginia. The one that was slow-walking the indictment of James Comey until the Justice Department yanked the reins and put Lindsey Halligan in there. Do you remember all of this? Why are they doing that? Why are they doing that? Because at the time, the acting U.S. attorney, the guy refused to bring the charges against Comey. He was there by virtue of the fact that the Democrat senators in Virginia, who apparently have a veto power thanks to the blue slip in the Senate. I won't bore you with every detail today. These are things that outrage me. But the fact is, Democrats have a veto power over the U.S. attorney picks in their state. So they hold that over this dude's head. They said, that's our guy. That U.S. attorney's our guy. And that U.S. attorney, the guy to the Democrats, refused to bring the charges against James Comey. And inside of that office was James Comey's son-in-law. You see, this is like a George Carlin bit. It's a big club and you ain't in it. Comey is in a club. Everywhere he goes, he's protected. He's got the U.S. attorney's office in New York. He's protected by his daughter. He's got the Eastern District of Virginia. He's protected by his son-in-law. In the media, he's protected by the people who he's leaking to, their husbands. So yeah, I'm really angry that all these people are getting fired.
18: Quit the day they first indicted me. Also, just a tragedy to have that apolitical talent leave the department.
0: Yeah, apolitical.
18: God willing, he'll be back someday, but it both tells you the quality of the people that this organization typically has and the cost with Donald Trump at the top.
0: Again, I'm the victim. I'm the victim. It's so sad. What a sob story. As he's destroying people's lives with his power, does the oh shucks golly gee routine. Comey. And then we get Brennan. John Brennan, former CIA director, he was a part of an operation to spy on the United States Senate years ago, lied about it. John Brennan, who is like, you just look at him and you're like, that guy abuses his power. You can tell. He just abused his power. Deep state actor. He conspired. We know the public record's really clear on this, that he conspired with James Comey to get the Steele dossier into the intelligence community assessment, which, to be clear, is reportedly one of the key elements in the grand conspiracy case against these guys. So Brennan's under active criminal investigation right now. He goes on with Nicole Wallace last night. And during the interview, he said that President Trump's on a revenge campaign and that Todd Blanche is a liar. Todd Blanche is a big fat liar. They're just attacking political opponents for no reason. Here, listen to the projection from John Brennan.
6: It comes down to what we need to do in order to protect and defend ourselves in terms of legal defense, other types of things. But this is all part of the Trump campaign to carry out revenge against his adversaries. And you know, Todd Blanche saying that this is not, you know, his going after his political enemies. I mean, how can he actually look himself in the mirror and believe what he has saying? As you pointed out, it looks like he is auditioning to be nominated to be attorney general.
0: He's insulting him. The lies are so brazen, you know? It's just like, oh, we're under attack. This is all, what a shame. We're the victims here. You know, Ron Wyden, the Democrat senator, if he had any testicular fortitude whatsoever, he would stand up against this. He would come out and say this. Because Wyden was spied upon by Brennan years ago. Wyden was very angry about it at the time. Have you noticed he doesn't say anything now? No, all loyalty to the party. All loyalty to the party. He's plenty of reason to be aggrieved with John Brennan. He refuses to bring it up. Again, big club, we ain't in it. We ain't in it. But they can feel it. They can feel the walls closing in, can't they? You just had Obama recently. Obama sat down for that idiotic interview. Who was that with, Jim? Was that with Colbert? Obama does that interview with Colbert to roll out his new museum. And he starts saying, you know, once that justice system gets used against political opponents, there's no coming back from that. Really? Are you you know, dancing in the end zone after what you did to our country? But all of these guys are preparing you for what comes next. And they're pulling out all the stops to avoid it. So here's the big clip from Brennan yesterday. Brennan said on Ms. Now that there is still a deep state inside of the intelligence community and inside of the United States Department of Justice who are working to thwart President Trump. Now, you can take this one of two ways. Either he's giving you a sincere accounting. He's just brazenly stating that the deep state is very present and still very effective. And there's no question. You watch it all from the outside. But I'm watching this. You can tell that it is a long slog to clean out the deep state rats from inside of our government. No question about it. Or he's sending up the warning flares right now. He's making a public call for subversion. He's calling on government officials to subvert the will of the American people, to thwart the duly elected president of the United States, to upend justice in the United States. Listen to John Brennan, again, brazenly on Ms. Now yesterday, saying, don't worry, the deep state will protect me.
19: He has succeeded largely in turning DOJ and the FBI into political arms of his political operation. What still exists in the system to slow that down?
6: Well, I think as Liz mentioned, there's still a legion of professionals in the law enforcement environment, Department of Justice, as well as the CIA and other places, the ones who are refusing to follow politically motivated prosecutions, those who are refusing to support any type of political activities on the part of the Trump administration that are inconsistent with the authorities, the responsibilities of the intelligence community, law enforcement community, and Department of Justice.
0: Legion. Legion. By the way, that is biblical connotations, not good ones. Legion inside of the Justice Department, inside of the CIA, the intel community, other places, dedicated to subverting the president of the United States. John Brennan on TV. Criminal investigation right now into John Brennan. It gives me reason for optimism that we are getting very close, that we're getting very close. And I don't say this to you. I realize that every time we talk about the pursuit of justice, and I'm in a position to even give you a granular update, I feel the same way you do, which is like, come on, let's get it done already. Let's get these indictments out. So I'm not, you know, I just think through the sheer passage of time, we're always getting closer. But there's no question that this is underway. And these guys are complaining about it. They're moaning about it. The wailing and the gnashing of teeth, it's all on display. They hate it. And so they're looking to recast it as they are the victims in this saga. They want you to take their side. And if you don't take their side, then you're just a sucker. You're the bad guy here, abusing the government. Don't for a second fall for it. Don't for a second fall for it. These two men in particular have done such immense damage to trust in our institutions. It's hard to fathom how difficult it is to restore trust in those institutions. I think it's going to be a long slog. In fact, right now, the Trump Justice Department, the Trump FBI, the Trump CIA, the Trump intel community, composed of the patriots who are now running these operations, they are having trouble overcoming the distrust that the left has left behind. They're the inheritors of it. They're the inheritors of the distrust of these institutions, these agencies. I've talked about this with Dan Bongino. Dan just, you know, he did a tour at the FBI, deputy director, came out of there. And we talked about the wins that that agency has had under President Trump's leadership, Kash Patel as the director of the FBI. I've got a great fake news story of the week for you coming up, the left's fake news of the week related to Kash Patel. But these guys knew it. These guys knew it going in, and they know it now. That it doesn't matter how much good they do. In the end, you have to do good for a very long time to try and rebuild the trust that's been destroyed by the left in these institutions. They were the inheritors of that distrust. That's just the way it is. But we need to rebuild these institutions. And the way to do that is to hold people accountable who tried to destroy them. That's it. It's as simple as that. That's why James Comey deserves his criminal prosecutions. That's why John Brennan deserves criminal prosecutions. This is why these guys deserve to serve real sentences inside of our justice system. To send a message not just to them, but to any other person who would dare tear down our system that you can't do it and get away with it. We will hold you accountable. We will restore this country. We live in a great one. And one of the most important things in making it great, it's the rule of law. And we need to restore it. More ahead on The Vince Show.
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1: Let's take D now, who's calling in, listening in on WMAL. D, you are on the Vince Show. Hello, D.
4: Hi, good afternoon, Vince. How are you?
1: Well, what's on your mind, D?
4: Well, just listening to Comey. I have to share this. And I would imagine a lot of people, many, many people, innumerable people are feeling the same thing. First, he tried to drag his wife into this. Well, my wife told me to post this, and now his grandchildren. Yeah, I'm guilty, but don't make Pop-Pop look bad in front of his grandchildren, huh? What? Yeah. I mean, this is just, I'm trying to think of a good characterization of him. To me, he's just the slimiest little sleazeball. And, you know, sadly, sometimes Grandpa-Pop, in their case, is a slimy little sleazeball.
1: Well, doesn't he have the traits of like an abuser, that this is a form of gaslighting, that what he's doing is, he's like, well, I'm just a good person. Think of my grandchildren, and it was my wife. I'm just a family guy. She's the one who told me to take the pictures of the seashells. There's just a lot of gaslighting that characterizes all of his public discourse. Meanwhile, his behavior, D, is pretty routinely designed to subvert the will of the American people. We've known about this for years.
4: Mm-hmm. Mm-hmm. And to involve his family. And, yeah, I think he is a gaslighting, you know, the aforementioned.
1: Yeah. Yeah. No, he's an abuser. He's a maniac is what he is. But this is the Justice Department. This is the justice system catching up with him. And if it succeeds, if the United States Department of Justice succeeds here, he goes through a trial, again, innocent until he's proven guilty in a court of law by a jury of his peers, and he's sentenced. What we're going to be looking at is the justice system working. Wouldn't that be a beautiful kind of end to all of this, where the people who have tyrannically abused their power, violated their oaths of office, used it for their own gains, in the end are held accountable and are used as a way to clean the system, to restore the integrity of the system, and they'll be on the receiving end. Rightfully so. Rightfully, that would be a beautiful conclusion to this painful saga that the country has had to live through. Because think about what James Comey was a part of. Comey was a part of an operation to convince wide swaths of the American public that their vote was meaningless, that the election itself was stolen in 2016, that President Trump was only in the Oval Office by virtue of colluding with an adversary of the United States to steal power from the American people. And lots of people believe that lie. Obviously, you and I have spent years trying to shake people awake about the falsity of it all. But there's lots of people who believed it and believe it to this day. And James Comey did that. His job within our government, as the FBI director, you are the most powerful fact finder in the entire country. Your job is to establish what the truth is with criminal consequences for those who break our laws. There's no room for error. You've got to get it right.

0: People's lives hang in the balance. And he abused that power. So now that he's on the receiving end of it, he can pretend like, oh, well, you wouldn't be going after me if you realized I had grandkids. I hope your grandkids turn out a lot better than you did, because you are not in any way a compelling example of integrity. And now the justice system's catching up with you as we fix things. 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
19: Iran has a choice on Lisa Brady, Fox News, that bottom line from the Pentagon.
20: I would encourage them to think wisely about their next moves and to take the opportunity to open the straits. They have that choice to make.
19: Joint Chiefs Chairman General Dan Kane at a Senate hearing where there were bipartisan calls for more information on a record defense budget request and the cost of the current conflict. President Trump says a diplomatic solution is still possible, but that a ceasefire is on life support. Higher energy costs fueling hotter inflation. Consumer prices up more than expected in April, 0.6 points for the month and 3.8% year over year.
21: So much for Trump's promise to bring down costs on day one. 3.8%, the highest in 3 years.
19: Senate Minority Leader Chuck Schumer also warning the president could sell out to China during this week's summit in Beijing. President Trump argues he's changed the business relationship with China for the better and that gas prices will drop quickly when the conflict with Iran ends. The Senate just voting to put the president's Fed chair nominee, Kevin Warsh, onto the Federal Reserve Board of Governors. 51-45, with Pennsylvania's John Fetterman the only Democrat in favor of vote confirming Warsh as chairman still to come, expected today or tomorrow. A medical examiner says the man who was struck and killed by an airplane taking off in Denver over the weekend died by suicide after scaling a remote fence and walking onto a runway. However, the 41-year-old did not leave a note.
22: Investigators are out continuing to contact family and others who knew him to see if there are additional information that we can learn about his motivations.
19: Denver Police Chief Ron Thomas also asking anyone else with information to reach out to Denver police. The collision sparked an engine fire on that Frontier Airlines jet, forcing passengers to evacuate and injuring 12. 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
19: A top judge in Pennsylvania drops his party affiliation.
24: Pennsylvania Supreme Court Justice David Wecht, who's Jewish, saying he's no longer a registered Democrat. That while anti-Semitic rhetoric comes from both sides, it's becoming more prominent on the left, increasingly moving from the fringe to the mainstream, and that it's the duty of all good people to fight this virus and to do so before it's too late. Wecht says his jurisprudence and adjudication has always been independent, that his voting registration will now reflect that independence. And as Democrats still hold a 4-2 majority on Pennsylvania's high court.
19: Fox's Jeff Manasso. Attorneys for Tiger Woods lose a fight over his medical records at a court hearing in his Florida DUI case.
25: At a Martin County court hearing in Stuart, Florida Tuesday, Judge Darren Steele ruled that prescription medical records for 15-time major golf champion Tiger Woods must be turned over to prosecutors, who will try to prove that Woods was under the influence when he clipped his Range Rover into a landscaping truck March 27th on Jupiter Island, Florida, before Woods' vehicle rolled over. Tiger Woods' attorney, Douglas Duncan, argued for privacy of these records. Both sides agreed to a protective order to keep the sensitive information from being made public. After the accident, Woods was found to have two hydrocodone painkillers in his pocket. He has pleaded not guilty to charges and requested a jury trial. Jared Max, Fox News.
19: A few days after the crash, the judge had approved a Woods request to travel out of the county for comprehensive inpatient treatment. Rain could help firefighters in South Florida.
26: There are two active wildfires in South Florida. The Max Road Fire and the Broward County Everglades, the larger of the two, burning more than 17 square miles with 60% containment reported. Firefighters are working to keep those flames away from residential areas. People are told to be ready to leave if necessary and stay inside if smoke makes breathing difficult.
19: Fox's Chris Foster. The other fire near Florida City is 50% contained. Stocks are lower. The Nasdaq's down 496. I'm Lisa Brady, Fox News.
27: Got a really nice Tuesday forecast for you. High temperatures pushing into the mid to upper 70s with a mostly clear and sunny sky. We'll see a few clouds build in overnight and into Wednesday morning as a cold front pushes through, bringing us a chance for a few isolated to spotty downpours throughout the day with some gusty conditions as well. I'm meteorologist Belle Oliver in the WVLT First Alert Weather Center.
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30: Rising from the heart of the swamp, a beacon of truth is casting its light. 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
31: Okay, 844-484-3872, 844-4-THE-USA. That's the way to join us today, coast to coast, sea to shining sea. The President of the United States is off to China. China, he's heading to China today. Big departure coming up for the president. A lot of important conversations to be had with Xi Jinping over in the Chinese, with the Chinese Communist Party, with China. That's going to be happening this week. So Godspeed to the president as he does that. Our prayers are with him as he handles those big conversations. In this hour, we'll be joined by Gordon Chang at the bottom of the hour to talk in detail about what he expects out of this and what the United States wants out of this conversation that's ahead. But first, I want to tell you about some other China-related news, Chi-Com-related news. Did you see that a mayor just outside Los Angeles, admitted to being an agent of the Chinese Communist Party? Today. This is just announced today. The mayor of Arcadia has been charged in federal court with acting as an illegal agent of the People's Republic of China, the United States Justice Department announced today. Time magazine with this write-up, California mayor resigns, admits to being an agent for China. The mayor of a Los Angeles suburb resigning today. U.S. officials announcing she's pleading guilty in federal court to acting as an illegal agent for the Chinese government. Eileen Wang, 58 years old, of Arcadia, California, has been charged with one count of acting in the United States as an illegal agent of a foreign government and is expected to plead guilty in the coming weeks. The charge is punishable with up to 10 years in prison. FBI Director Kash Patel posting today on social media, quote, Mayor Wang admitted to acting as a foreign agent from at least 2020 through 2022. Huh, anything interesting happened during that time frame? 2020 to 2022. What the hell was going on in the world that the Chinese Communist Party might have a direct interest in? I'm stroking my non-existent beard in contemplation. What was that? Oh, that's right. COVID. The Wuhan Red Death. As my buddy Chris Plant says. Yeah. The Wu flu was running all over the world. Yeah, and the Chinese Communist Party was trying to orchestrate a big old cover-up, including through its control of the World Health Organization, and apparently an entire mayor in Los Angeles, in the L.A. area. Mayor Wang admitted to acting as a foreign agent 2020 through 2022, promoting PRC propaganda in the United States and acting as at China's direction to promote their interests. FBI and our federal partners continue to move aggressively to root out this kind of influence in American institutions all over the country. Ask a question here, Jim. Float this. Any chance this is a coincidence that this indictment came out the day that President Trump is leaving for China? Do you think there's a chance that those two things, and I mean this sincerely, I'm not asking hypothetical, I just wonder if there's a relationship here. The Justice Department produced this. I mean, obviously they were working on the case, but they produced it kind of as a sign to Xi Jinping as President Trump heads overseas. We know. We know what you're doing. In fact, we just brought this case. We just got a guilty plea out of a mayor of a city in the United States of America who was working for you. We know what you're up to. Knock it off. Knock it off. I mean, that's quite the message to arrive in China with. Yeah, we just prosecuted one of your people. And that'll keep happening. So knock it off. I don't know. Just kind of curious.
1: They have a problem out there, though. I mean, not only Swalwell, but you had Dianne Feinstein's driver of 20 years.
31: Her driver was a Chinese spy. Mm-hmm. Yep. As I take a sip of blackout, I took that opportunity. As you were talking, I was like, let me take a sip of blackout. Yeah, no, you're right. She had a Chinese driver. The guy was listening to all of her conversations. She's like, nobody knows more than the driver, by the way. The driver always knows a ton. Let me tell you something straight up. Take an Uber, get a driver in any capacity, treat them well. You know what I learned a long time ago, Jim? When I started doing I started doing Fox News appearances many years ago. I've done over 1,000. I can't even believe this. I've done over 1,000 Fox News appearances starting back in like 2011 or something. But in that time frame, a lot of nice drivers. Like Fox will send a car to pick you up to bring you to their studio. And so as you develop good relationships with the drivers, then they start telling you who they don't enjoy driving around with. And then they're like, yeah, that guy's kind of a jerk, or that person's a tool, whatever. Though sometimes maybe harsher language. Just treat people well. You know, when you don't treat people well, word kind of gets around. There's a good life lesson built into that. But just to remind you, you should treat people really well. Anyway, this Arcadia mayor, what was she up to? This Wang character, what was she up to? Well, according to the United States Department of Justice, from late 2020 through 2022, Wang and Yaoning Mike Soon, 65, of Chino Hills, worked at the direction and the control of the Chinese government and coordinated with U.S.-based individuals to promote the Chinese government's interests by, among other things, promoting pro-Chinese government propaganda in the United States. Soon is currently serving a four-year federal prison sentence after he pleaded guilty last October to acting as an illegal agent of a foreign government. Wang and Soon worked together to operate U.S. News Center, U.S. News Center. Oh, that sounds like an American news website. A website that purported to be a news source for the local Chinese-American community. Wang and Soon received and executed directives from PRC government officials to post pro-PRC content on the website. You got that? So these would be for American citizens. They say they're Chinese Americans. That means American citizens. It is a pro-Chi-Com website. It's a propaganda site for American citizens. For example, in June of 2021, a PRC official contacted Wang and other individuals via the WeChat encrypted messaging application and with pre-written news articles. Oh, so the Chinese government was writing the news articles for the U.S. website, including a PRC official written essay in the LA Times, that stated China's stance on the Xinjiang issue. There is no genocide in Xinjiang. This is where they're genociding the Uyghurs, the Muslim population in China. There is no such thing as forced labor in any production activity, including cotton production. They're slaves. They have slaves in China. Spreading such rumor to defame China, destroy Xinjiang's safety and stability, weaken local economy, suppress China's development. This is even their propaganda is in terrible, broken English. Minutes later, Wang posted the article on her own website, responded to the PRC official with a link to the article. The others in the group chat did the same. The PRC official responded, "So fast. Thank you, everyone." In August of 2021, Wang and three other members of the same group chat shared links to the same article on their respective news websites. The Justice Department puts news in quotes. They should do that for lots of news outlets in the United States. News outlets. After which the PRC official thanked them for their quote-unquote reporting. At the PRC official's request, Wang made edits to the article, sent the official a link to the article reflecting the requested change, then sent the official a screenshot showing the article had been viewed over 15,000 times. In response, the official messaging, "Great," Wang replied, "Thank you, leader." Thank you, leader, to the Chinese government handler. In November of 2021, Wang communicated with John Chen, a high-level member of the PRC intelligence apparatus, who regularly attended elite Chinese Communist Party functions, including military parades, and met personally with Xi Jinping, the PRC president, according to court documents. Wang asked Chen to post a news article from her website and wrote, quote, "This is what the Ministry of Foreign Affairs wants to send." Chen was sentenced in November of 2024 to 20 months in federal prison after pleading guilty in the Southern District of New York to being an agent of China. Wang admitted in her plea agreement that just came through, the guilty plea, that she did not notify the attorney general that she was acting in the United States as an agent of the PRC, that she was located in the U.S. when she engaged in these acts, and that she did not disclose on her website that some of its content had been posted at the direction of the members of the Chinese government, the Chi-Coms. So she's pled guilty. She's been charged here with acting as a federal agent. She's out.
1: Why is she's it out. That the Chinese Communist Party thinks Democrats in California particularly are so vulnerable to this kind of stuff? Because it seems to be happening over and over again.
31: Well, the Chinese the Chinese Communist Party definitely has assessed this. They've looked at the, there's no question that they've looked at the lay of the land in the United States, and they've thought to themselves, where is the easiest place for us to make inroads? Where can we find the single most gullible and corrupt people concentrated with the most power in the United States? And the answer is the California Democrat Party. That's the answer to that. That you've got kind of some combination of sucker Democrats like Eric Swalwell, who will do anything for a buck or a pair of goo-goo eyes from Fang Fang. You know what I mean? Or what you have is some number of the Chinese diaspora who are beholden to the Chinese government, who are doing the bidding of the Chinese Communist Party. And that toxic brew exists in California. And does that help the people of California? Does that help, you know, the people who live in Arcadia, California? Is it to their benefit that their mayor is bought and paid for by the Chinese Communist Party? No, it's not. It's not. In fact, the Chinese government is very interested in defeating the United States, knocking us off of our perch, and taking control as the global hegemon to run the affairs of planet Earth. The Chinese Communist Party is pretty clear about what they intend to do here. And they've been meddling in the United States in all sorts of consequential ways and deadly ways. I mean, think about it. The fentanyl crisis exists because of what China is doing. They've had a lot of collaboration with the Democrat Party here in the United States, who've kicked our borders open. Tens of thousands of Chinese nationals poured across our border illegally while Biden was in office, taking advantage of that system. The fentanyl kept pouring in, killing over 100,000 Americans a year. The cartels have been taking resources from the Chinese Communist Party in the form of at-cost fentanyl precursors coming over from China to Mexico, brought into the United States by a system that is enabled by Chinese encrypted messaging apps. I mean, the Chinese Communist Party has it out for the United States completely. You know, the reality, too, is that the propaganda that they've been pushing, it's not just in the form of this kind of low IQ. Oh, we own a mayor outside of Los Angeles. I mean, you know, it's that's sophisticated, but it sounds like some of the crap she was producing was just low IQ and stupid. But do you remember for years, the Washington Post, did you know this? The Washington Post ran Chinese Communist Party propaganda as a paid insert in the middle of its newspaper. Did you know that? I think it was called China Daily, something to that effect. They would run a print edition of Chinese propaganda in the middle of the newspaper every week. It was in the Sunday edition of the Post. No, they've been playing the long game. That's kind of the Chinese way, actually, the Chinese Communist Party's way, playing the long game. And we caught one of their propagandists. And it just so happens, I don't really think it's much of a coincidence. It just so happens it's the day that President Trump is off to China. More ahead on The Vince Show.
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17: You ever wonder why the same cold virus makes some people so sick and others not sick at all? Well, according to an interesting new study out of Yale School of Medicine, one key factor is how quickly the cells in their noses, called nasal cells, respond to the virus and contain it. It's called the interferon response, and it can vary for different people. Now, when that response gets inhibited, it can trigger a different reaction, which leads to excessive mucus production and inflammation. In other words, a cold that is a lot more miserable. Of course, there are other factors at play: your genetics, any underlying conditions, immunity from vaccinations or previous infections. If you are trying really hard not to get sick, high-quality masks, they can be very effective. Also, good old-fashioned hand washing. And remember not to touch your face. I'm Dr. Sanjay Gupta, helping you live a better life.

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1: I wasn't kidding. 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
1: Hey, East Tennessee. 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The president is leaving today for China. We've got Gordon Chang joining us here coming up in a few minutes. We'll talk to him about that. I'm seeing that apparently in preparation for the president's arrival, there have been major security preparations, of course, as any international travel with the president might entail, underway. The United States military, of course, and naturally our motorcade will be there. We fly our entire motorcade in, including those big presidential tanks we refer to sometimes as the Beast. Will be present. This is all our stuff. We just bring it in to protect the president of the United States as he heads in for this trip. But here's what's interesting. So in addition to the president, you've got all these major officials inside of the Trump administration going. That includes Marco Rubio, Scott Bessent, Pete Hegseth. And then you also have American CEOs en route. Like big time. Elon Musk is going. Tim Cook of Apple is going. The CEOs of BlackRock, Blackstone, Boeing, Cargill, Citi, Coherent, GE Aerospace, Goldman Sachs, Illumina, MasterCard, Meta, Micron, Qualcomm, Visa, they're all going to be there. They're all going at the invitation of the president of the United States. In other words, the president sees this mission as not only one where he's fighting for American interests with a very complicated adversary for us, because we've got a lot of intertwined business interests with the Chinese. But at the same time, this is designed to be a trip to fight for a massive improvement to the American economy. We'll see what he can score, but he's bringing a huge team with him representing all these American industries. We'll dive into what it all means coming up with Gordon Chang moments away.
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18: For years, scientists have been studying the association between depression and dementia. As you might expect, the relationship is complicated. But there's this new study out of the UK which found it's not just broad strokes. There are six symptoms of depression that are especially correlated with dementia risk years later. Number one, losing confidence in yourself. Two, not being able to face up to your problems. Three, not feeling warmth or affection from other people. Four, feeling nervous and anxious all the time. Five, not being satisfied with the way tasks are carried out. And finally, six, difficulty concentrating. What we could be seeing here is the impact of people becoming less social, or that certain changes in the brain lead to both depression and dementia. But dementia takes longer to manifest. If you notice these symptoms, talk to your doctor about it. I'm Dr. Sanjay Gupta, helping you live a better life.
1: 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It's The Vince Show on News Talk 98.7 WOKI.
0: Got something on your mind? Call 844-484-3872. 844-4-THE-USA. And let Vince know. The Vince Show.
1: All right, joining us now to discuss the president's trip to China beginning today is the great Gordon Chang. He is the author of Plan Red, China's Project to Destroy America, The Coming Collapse of China, and China is Going to War. You can find him on X at Gordon G. Chang. Gordon Chang, as always, good to have you back on the show, sir.
6: Oh, well, thank you so much, Vince.
1: All right, so the president is headed over there, and he's bringing a massive group of American CEOs with him, to include Elon Musk. Tell me what your impressions are of that decision. What are we up to here?
6: Well, presidents often bring CEOs with them to China, but I don't think it's a good idea, particularly at this time. And the reason is that we should be reducing our vulnerability to China, not increasing it. And we know that Xi Jinping, especially since the middle of 2023, has been assaulting foreign business, especially American business, with all sorts of maneuvers, including his amendments to the counter-espionage law, which basically criminalized many ordinary business practices. So I think this is a move in the wrong direction. By the way, it also gives some leverage to Xi Jinping, because they can see, oh, that Americans want business. Well, we will again promise to open up our economy, and we'll get something else in return. But, of course, the Chinese never really open up their economy, so it's a false promise.
1: And these CEOs, by now, given the heights at which they've reached, they've become accustomed to the fact that in their business, in their community, that China is going to steal from them. If they have any market exposure to China whatsoever, they're accustomed to China stealing their intellectual property and attempting to diminish their business.
6: Well, yes, of course. They've got various strategies to try to minimize that, or they recognize the stealing will occur, and therefore they figure out something else that they can do. But yeah, that's going to be always the case. Now, in case of Boeing, they've stolen everything they want from Boeing anyway, so Boeing just figures it can sell more planes, and that will be okay.
1: That's amazing. It's just amazing. Okay, so what are the other goals here as the president goes overseas? I have to imagine that the conflict in Iran is going to be front and center in the conversation that President Trump has with Xi Jinping.
6: It's the most important, and it's certainly the most immediate. We have the Chinese, from all indications, have been supplying the Iranians with weapons during the course of the war. The most important thing for President Trump would be to separate China from Iran. That's going to be especially difficult because China, for decades, has been using Iran to destabilize the world. And the reason why we got a war in the first place, their nuclear weapons program, well, they have it in Iran because of China, which transferred technology, equipment, materials directly and indirectly.
1: Yeah, I mean, isn't it the case that we saw reporting that the Chinese weapons and that have been provided to Iran have been low quality, that the United States has been able to pretty easily defeat the Chinese weapon systems?
6: Yes. The most important of these examples was late March, when the Iranians fired, according to President Trump, 101 anti-ship cruise missiles at the USS Abraham Lincoln carrier strike group. All of them missed or went down in the water, but the point is these were Chinese CM-302s, and from all indications, again, it appears that China's been sending more of them to Iran. President Trump needs to have a very tough conversation with Xi Jinping about this.
1: For sure.
6: Because for me, killing Americans is just off the table.
1: 100%. But as we assess China's military capabilities from afar, in my case, I'm looking at this and going, okay, so they have crappy weapon systems, and their conventional military hasn't been in a real conflict in decades. So China, you know, there's a lot of conversation about how capable they are. And it certainly suggests, at least from a distance, that they may have immense weaknesses in terms of their ability to wage a real war.
6: Yes. Well, first of all, China's weapons have performed poorly in Venezuela and Iran. Now, these were the export versions, which are probably not as good as the stuff that China's kept for itself.
1: Sure.
6: But nonetheless, we would have expected much better performance out of China's weapons. But the other thing that's important about the Chinese military is that Xi Jinping, through his relentless purges, has decimated it. So at the top of the Chinese military now, there are no operational officers left on the Communist Party's Central Military Commission, which is the body that controls the military. So this is a very serious situation for Xi Jinping. He can talk about Taiwan all he wants, but he doesn't have a military that can successfully take it, at least I think, without the use of nuclear weapons. Yeah, he can nuke it, but apart from that, I don't think that they can take the main island of Taiwan at this moment.
1: Okay, so on that that point about taking Taiwan, that came up this week in a big way because Senator Mark Kelly went on one of the Sunday shows this week and started blabbing about a classified briefing he had just received from the Pentagon. And the claim that he made on television was that America's military arsenal has been pretty sufficiently expended in Iran such that China could assess and has been assessing, according to the New York Times last week, that the opportunity to seize Taiwan may be growing thanks to the United States not having the weapons necessary to thwart them. What do you make of that, and including the fact that the New York Times even ran a piece like that? It does feel like China's propaganda goals are advancing in major media in the United States.
6: Well, I think it's true that we have run down our stock of munitions. And the story here is not so much the Iran war, but how we had such low stocks of munitions in the first place. This has been known to everybody who has looked at the issue for a very long time, Vince. And, you know, presidents named Biden, Trump, Obama, and Bush should have done something about this. So clearly we've got a U.S. problem here. But nobody should be releasing classified information, especially on TV shows.
1: Yeah.
6: And that has, I think, put Kelly in a very difficult position. Yes, we knew this in general, but he had an obligation to keep it to himself.
1: Well, yeah, especially if you are literally attributing it to, oh, I heard directly from the Pentagon that they're in a tough situation right now. That's a that is a terrible betrayal of the troops that are serving overseas and imperils them. And what a disaster. Of course, he's under investigation now by the Pentagon for those remarks this weekend.
6: As he okay. should be.
1: Yeah, yeah, totally. Totally so. Okay, so now the president going to be arriving in China. Do you think China is going to pull out all the stops the way they did when he first arrived? They gave him like a really kind of glorious visit when he arrived in 2017. Is he going to find a similar reception this time?
6: I wish I knew the answer to that. They have an incentive to do that because, first of all, Chinese emperors for millennia pulled out all the stops for visiting foreigners to awe them, to intimidate them. So that's normal Chinese diplomacy. Mm. And they probably think that Trump would be impressed by that. But on the other hand, Xi Jinping right now is very arrogant, and he's been treating foreign leaders not so well. So I don't know which of those two Xi Jinpings will show up. I tend to think that it's going to be pull out all the stops Xi Jinping,
1: yeah.
6: But I really don't know.
1: Okay, and then on the Iran stuff, the reason why China is so dependent on Iran is the energy. I mean, when Iran is exporting 90% of all of its oil exports to China, it seems like China must be very concerned about bringing this conflict to an end. So wouldn't they have incentives to try and browbeat Iran into making a deal with the United States rather than exacerbating the conflict?
6: Yeah, a couple things. First of all, they do get somewhere between 45% and 50% of their imported oil, seaborne imported oil, through the Strait of Hormuz. They
1: yes.
6: definitely need it. They're the world's largest importer of crude. But they also want the United States to open up the strait because they will then propagate that as China browbeating the United States and showing China being the dominant power. So there's an important power play here that, and I think President Trump should keep the strait closed to keep pressure on Iran until it gives up its nukes and its missiles.
1: Right, but as a part of this conversation, I would imagine President Trump is going to ask China not only to knock off whatever weapons deal they have with Iran, but in particular to try and pressure Iran to come to the negotiating table for a real deal. Because that would be, I would say, of the deliverables that President Trump could possibly seek from Xi Jinping, that would be one of the most important ones, right?
6: Yes, because it is absolutely critical for the United States to prevail in the Iran war for a lot of reasons. I don't agree with the Atlantic reporting that it would be irreversible catastrophe, but nonetheless, it would be a catastrophe. And so we need to make sure that Iran gives up its nukes and missiles. President Trump has to win this.
1: How disrupted has the Chinese economy been by President Trump's moves in Venezuela and Iran? Both by moving on both countries, we very much have upended their some of their primary sources of energy.
6: Yes, we have. We've not only interrupted it, but the other thing is that China can get oil elsewhere, but it's got to pay full price, and they were getting discounted crude from both Venezuela and Iran. That's no longer the case, of course, and so that's really important because we've seen oil shocks, price increases in both diesel and gasoline in China that have been quite substantial. We have seen an increase in inflation in China in both producer and consumer areas.
1: Yes.
6: So, yeah, it's been affected quite a lot.
1: We, as I started this hour, Gordon Chang, I was telling people about the mayor of Arcadia, California. This is in the Los Angeles area, has just been federally charged with acting as an illegal agent of the People's Republic of China. I think, and you tell me if you share my thinking, Gordon, that this may not be a coincidence, that the Justice Department timed this announcement just as the president is leaving to send a message to the Chinese Communist Party that we're very aware of their activities and we will hold their nefarious actors accountable. What do you make of this news development?
6: Yeah, it shows the breadth of Chinese involvement in our political system. You know, we talk about Swalwell. The thing about Swalwell, I don't know whether he did anything wrong or not, apart from violating his marriage vows. But the point here is that China first contacted him, not when he was on the House Intelligence Committee, where, of course, he'd be of great value for China. They first contacted him when he was on the City Council of Dublin City, California, which means Swalwell could not have been the only politician that they've been grooming. Now, they groom people who are of Chinese descent, whether they are Chinese nationals or American citizens of Chinese descent. But
1: yes,
6: this effort is nationwide, and it is pervasive. And we have got a lot of Chinese agents who are masquerading as American citizens who are in political positions, in addition to all the other Americans in politics who have been bought by China.
1: What makes California Democrats so vulnerable to this kind of corruption?
6: And New York Democrats. And the reason is that, especially in those two states, they view Chinese Americans as rich sources of votes. So they turn their backs and don't look at China's infiltration of their politics. Especially true of the Democratic Party. This is not to say the Chinese haven't corrupted Republicans. They've corrupted a lot of Republicans, Vince. But the Democratic Party is particularly vulnerable because of its identity politics.
1: Yeah. Don't the Chinese have kind of like a mocking insult for left-wingers in the United States? Isn't there a – what was the expression? Oh, bisaw? Isn't that the expression?
6: Yeah. But, you know, they don't think very much of any of us because they've gotten their way with both political parties. They've infiltrated all the institutions. They have very little respect for our country, which is dangerous because that means deterrence is eroded.
1: Yeah. All right. Gordon Chang, as always, thank you on these issues. I really appreciate your wisdom and appreciate you as always. Thank you for joining us on the show today.
6: Oh, well, thank you so much, Vince. I really appreciate it.
1: Yes, sir. There he is on X, Gordon G. Chang. More ahead on The Vince Show.
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18: You ever wonder why the same cold virus makes some people so sick and others not sick at all? 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
5: All right, let's thank the great people over at Preborn for supporting the program. 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
5: 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One of the people that I was very pleased to see join the Trump administration, because I really respect him, is Dr. Marty McCary. Dr. Marty McCary. We are just getting breaking news that he has resigned as the head of the FDA, running the Food and Drug Administration. Now, sorting through this, there's been a lot of media coverage of late that President Trump's going to fire him, President Trump's going to fire him. And in fact, he was asked about this week, and he seemed to have the position. He's like, I don't even know where any of that's coming from, this idea that I'm about to fire him. But clearly something was going on. Because Dr. McCary has now resigned his post as of today. It's now official, according to an administration official, after weeks of pressure and rumors that President Trump was planning to can him, according to the New York Times. They wrote fire him here. Dr. McCary ultimately resigned over concerns about the administration's decision to authorize fruit-flavored e-cigarettes, an action he opposed, according to three people familiar with the matter. Look. This goes back to a common thing that I've said before, which is, look, you disagree with the administration and you feel that they make a decision that you just fundamentally disagree with and you can't be a part of. The honorable thing to do is to resign your post. It's not to stick around and be a subversive. It's not to thwart the president of the United States. If somebody above your pay grade makes a decision and you really detest it, you don't have to stay there. You can go. If that's what this was, then good for him. He can duck out over that. Now, simultaneously, I know that there was some concern that he wasn't moving quickly enough in assessing the safety concerns with an abortion pill called mifepristone, which induces chemical abortions to kill babies. Just awful. Senator Josh Hawley, had been demanding answers from Dr. McCary about this, and this became a source of a lot of concern among people who want to see babies survive. That's a big deal. That's a very big deal. That they weren't moving quickly enough over at the FDA. Could this be at the center of it? Well, we'll see. We have to wait for word from Dr. McCary or any other administration official on the specifics. But again,

0: This is just the breaking news that Dr. Marty McCarry, who has been running the FDA, and as far as I can tell, for the most part, pretty well, actually. Remember, when he got to the FDA, they got rid of all of the big pharmaceutical executives, all the cronies that have been a part of calling all the shots inside of the Food and Drug Administration. He said, get them off the safety panels. What are we doing? We have all these people who are self-dealing. We have these gross conflicts of interest going on at the Food and Drug Administration. Let's get rid of that. You know, think back to the beginning of the opioid crisis and the fact that you had rigged FDA approvals going on to the benefit of sinister industry operatives that resulted in the deaths of so many hundreds of thousands of Americans. No, we can't do that. That's insane. Dr. McCarry has been a part of cleaning that up. So there's been a lot of crony pressure to get rid of him, too. So we'll keep sorting through it. But he has resigned today. The breaking news, we always cover it ahead on The Vince Show.
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11: If you are the parent of an infant, it can be really hard to find baby foods that are truly healthy for your child. According to a new study out of UNC Chapel Hill, almost 3/4 of baby foods are ultra-processed and may contain additives that are linked to potential health problems later in life. The study's lead author said what shocked her was that the top ingredient in 71% of these baby foods wasn't a fruit or vegetable, it was one or more additives that babies' guts are not fully developed enough to be able to handle. Eating the right food at this stage of life is so important because this is when children begin developing dietary preferences for the rest of their lives. So take the extra time to look at the ingredient labels on the foods you are buying. You're going to want short lists and also ingredients that you recognize. I'm Dr. Sanjay Gupta, helping you live a better life.
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13: Off to China for President Trump. I'm Lisa Brady, Fox News. He's leaving for Beijing and a 2-day summit with President Xi, with Iran one of many expected topics. But he's also taking more than a dozen business leaders with him, including Elon Musk and Apple's Tim Cook.
14: Foreign policy does have the potential to overshadow the economic parts of this summit. The president has already said the agenda with him and Xi has changed by a lot because of the Iran conflict. In fact, the administration and the U.S. ambassador to China, David Perdue, telling us that they do want Xi to almost mediate and put pressure on Iran because China is the number one buyer of Iranian oil.
13: Fox's Aisha Hosni in Beijing.
14: On trade, tariffs and rare earth minerals used in chips are expected to come up in these talks. Also, American farmers who are getting hit bad by those higher diesel fuel prices because of the Iranian conflict. They want China to buy 25 million more metric tons of soybeans.
13: A warning from Senate Minority Leader Chuck Schumer.
5: Donald Trump wants a deal with China so badly, he could sell out on American manufacturing. He could sell out on chips. He could sell out on Taiwan, which produces many of these chips. He could sell out on AI.
13: On the Senate floor earlier, also urging support for the seventh Democrat effort to pass a war powers resolution on Iran. But President Trump says the U.S. is now doing smart business with China and that great things will happen for both countries. Telling reporters this about President Xi just moments ago.
8: He's been a friend of mine. He's been somebody that we get along with. And I think you're going to see that good things are going to happen. This is going to be a very exciting trip. A lot of good things are going to happen.
13: Also, just reiterating that Iran will not have a nuclear weapon, insisting that will be achieved peacefully or otherwise the day after rejecting Iran's latest peace proposal. 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
13: Just getting an Associated Press report that the FDA commissioner, Dr. Marty McCarry, is resigning after complaints from some Trump allies, including anti-abortion activists, health industry executives, and vaping lobbyists. There's been no immediate confirmation from the White House. Some House Democrats say a Republican congresswoman should be censured for agreeing with a radio host's description of House Minority Leader Hakeem Jeffries.
27: During an interview with Virginia Republican Congresswoman Jen Kiggins, a radio host said House Minority Leader Hakeem Jeffries should keep his cotton-picking hands off Virginia. Kiggins said ditto. House Minority Whip Catherine Clark and California Governor Gavin Newsom said Kiggins should resign, that the language was blatantly racist. Kiggins said she does not condone the language, but that it was obvious she was merely agreeing with the idea that Jeffries should stay out of Virginia. Jeffries has been at the center of navigating redistricting wars on behalf of House Democrats. He said in response that Kiggins had her chance to disavow the vile, racist, dehumanizing comments, but doubled down, calling it a stunning failure of judgment and leadership. Jessica Rosenthal, Fox News.
13: PayPal reaches a deal with the Justice Department.
28: Financial tech company PayPal has agreed to a $30 million pact with the Justice Department, which was probing its plan to support Black and minority-owned businesses. This settlement, part of the Trump administration's campaign against corporate DEI initiatives. The online payment system company agreeing to waive processing fees for $1 billion in transactions for small businesses owned by veterans, as well as businesses involved in farming, manufacturing, or technology.
13: Fox's Lillian Wu. PayPal does not admit any wrongdoing as part of that settlement. Stocks remain lower after a report showing inflation at the consumer level hitting a three-year high with energy prices surging. Right now, the Dow's down just 2 points, the NASDAQ down 365. Elise Sabrady, Fox News.
29: Tuesday brings us high temperatures into the mid to upper 70s by this afternoon with a mostly clear and sunny sky. A few clouds build in overnight and into Wednesday morning with a few chances for an isolated spotty downpour as a cold front pushes through. Also going to be pretty breezy for Wednesday with a gust up to 10 to 20 miles an hour. I'm meteorologist Beau Oliver in the WVLT First Alert Weather Center.
30: This is Halloran. 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
12: 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Shaking up the airwaves with a conservative punch. It's The Vince Show with Vince Colonnaise on News Talk 98.7 WOKI. Rising from the heart of the swamp, a beacon of truth is casting its light. From sea to shining sea, The Vince Show. Here's Vince Colonnaise.
0: All right, 844-484-3872, 844-4-THE-USA. Yeah, baby, that's the way to join us today, from coast to coast, from sea to shining sea. Oh, that's funny. Did you know Marco Rubio was banned from going to China at one point? You know that? Here's the reporting from Fox today. Apparently, being Secretary of State and working for President Trump has its advantages.
14: Also coming with him, a couple of cabinet secretaries. I just got confirmed via a source that includes Secretary of State Marco Rubio. The Treasury Secretary Scott Bessent will also be here. The Secretary of War, Pete Hegseth, will be here, as well as the Trade Rep, Jameson Greer. Rubio, by the way, John and Sandra coming, is a big deal because you'll remember back in 2020, China actually sanctioned him and banned him. So this time they are waiving that so he can join the president.
0: Yeah. they're giving him a waiver. That's funny. That amuses me. I would recommend, though, my guess is that he knows, as the Secretary of State and the National Security Advisor and every other job he's got, don't bring your own cell phones. You know, the Chinese, they love hacking devices. Don't bring your own phones with you. Let's avoid that particular problem. But those guys headed overseas. The president is actually in the midst of answering questions right now on the South Lawn. He's about to board Marine One for the first leg of his journey to China. And he's been smacking the press around. Do you want to hear some of it? Would you like to hear some of the president of the United States? Here he is. This is just moments ago beginning his conversation with the press. We'll take a couple of these.
1: How's that different than your ballroom?
2: So what happened is we have a ballroom that's under budget. It's going up right here. I've doubled the size of it because we obviously need that. And we're right now on budget, under budget, and ahead of schedule. I doubled the size of it, you dumb person. Double the size. You are not a smart person.
0: He's talking about the ballroom. He says he doubled the size of it. We're under budget. Remember the fake news story of the week I told you about involving the ballroom? The media is selling you that he's asking for taxpayer money for the ballroom. No, he's not. He's not. The ballroom is privately funded. The money he's asking for is to build the top secret national security bunker that goes underneath the East Wing. He's updating that because we need it for the president of the United States to have a secure site to manage America's global conflicts if necessary. Kind of seems like one of the few elements that most people would be okay with taxpayer funding for.
2: Right over here. What about right over here? And based on a lot of things that have happened over the last year, we doubled the size of the ballroom. So we're going to have a ballroom that's appropriate for the White House. We doubled the size. The ballroom now is ahead of schedule. And it's a little bit under budget, depending on the finishes that we use.
3: Why don't the president of Cuba have his stage number? Does the president of Cuba have his stage number?
2: Well, they're not doing well. Cuba is not doing well. It's a failed nation, and we'll be talking about Cuba at the right time.
4: Mr. President, some Venezuelans are concerned that there are some political prisoners still in their prisons. Would you do something about that? Yeah, are you concerned?
7: We're going to get them all out. I'll tell you what, Delcy's doing a great job. The people of Venezuela are thrilled with what's happening. They can't even believe it. They're dancing in the streets.
0: Venezuela, didn't we get a report just in the last 24 hours that President Trump floated making Venezuela the 51st state? Do we need a 51st state, Venezuela? Here's my problem. Every time I hear about a new state, the thing I'm instantly going to is like, to what extent does this work into Democrat schemes to get two new Democrat senators? It's always, for me, that's the first math I'm doing. Are you doing the same math, Jim? Every time I hear about Canada becoming a 51st state, like Canada, we'll make Canada a state. Like, wouldn't we just get two more Democrat senators? I don't want any more Democrat senators. I'm opposed on that grounds. Like, well, we can talk about more American expansion. I love that idea. Just like, you know, President Trump has big ideas for the country, including adding new states. I love the kind of visionary thinking that's involved. But let's tap the brakes on any new Democrats. I don't really want any more of those. And it turns out, I think if you were to assess most of the world's countries, their enthusiasm for the Constitution and American liberty isn't that high. In other words, a lot of them will be Democrats.
7: And you know, we have Exxon, we have Chevron, we have all of the big companies going in. And Venezuela now is making more money than they've made in the last 25 years.
3: And the political prisoners will come out, the political...
7: As you know, they let a lot of the political prisoners out, and the rest will be...
0: Marty McCary. Okay, so we got the breaking news a moment ago. Marty McCary is out at the Food and Drug Administration. Here's the question, the first one that I'm aware of, a reporter asking the president about Marty McCary's departure.
1: Fire your FBI.
7: Well, I don't want to say, but Marty's a great guy. He's a friend of mine. He's a wonderful man. And he's going to be off, and the assistant, the deputy, is taking over temporarily until we find him. Everybody wants that job. It's a very important job. Marty's a terrific guy, but... he's going to go on and he's going to lead a good life.
0: He's going to lead a good life. All right, so you hear from the president there. It doesn't sound like there's bad blood here between President Trump and Marty McCary. Sometimes people leave and there's massive differences in personality with the president of the United States. That's, you don't want to cross him. You don't want to be in a situation where you got a bad relationship with the boss. That doesn't sound like what happened. So maybe this was lower down the chain. Maybe this is RFK Jr. or something, the head of HHS. That maybe they're just butting heads. They have a big difference of opinion. But again, that's fine. Look, if you're lower down the totem pole and you disagree with your leadership and you just can't stomach the direction they're headed, resigning is a perfectly honorable thing to do. Perfectly honorable. And I reflect fondly on my many conversations with Dr. McCary when he was at Johns Hopkins through the years. Remember during COVID, the absolute panic that was going on by most of the establishment voices? You know who wasn't like that? Marty McCary. Marty McCary was deliberative. He was thoughtful. He was, you know, just being honest about what he was seeing out there. He was weighing, you know, just everything that was coming in, all of the data. In other words, he was practicing science, which made him, I thought, a wonderful pick for the Food and Drug Administration, where he went in and did he upset industry. He really did. And to be clear, whatever differences he might have with RFK Jr., if those exist, I'm just intuiting that this is how it all went down. They don't have anything to do with rejecting industry, rejecting cronyism, rejecting corruption. RFK Jr. and Marty McCary are on the same page on that issue. How many times have you heard an RFK Jr. hearing where he goes before the United States Congress and he absolutely slams, for instance, the United States senators, a lot of these Democrats who are taking pharma money, and then they have the audacity to wave their finger at RFK Jr. and Marty McCary and everybody else working in the Trump administration. You're like, oh, you're doing this for pharma. Are you serious right now? You're in the back pocket of these operations. You've enriched them to obscene levels with American taxpayer money. You've taken away all of their liabilities. You've erased liability for them. They don't have to make any disclosures on national television over the course of an entire COVID pandemic as you ram jabs into everybody. What about side effects? No need to mention them, thanks to the government, thanks to people like Elizabeth Warren and Bernie Sanders. Now, RFK Jr. is very opposed to the corruption in health safety. Very opposed. So whatever difference of opinion could possibly exist in this administration, it's not on that issue.
7: He was having some difficulties. You know, he's a great doctor, and he was having some difficulties, but he's going to go on and he's going to do well. We have everybody wants that job.
0: Everybody. I obviously they're on guard for this, but I'll add that I'm on guard for it too, which is I don't want a corrupt person going into that job. I don't want somebody who's going to try and restore the status quo of corruption that was going on at the FDA. You want somebody with as much grit and as much determination as a Marty McCary to go in there and do the job well. So I hope somebody can follow in his footsteps and be very successful in such an important job for the United States.
5: Do you send the National Guard or ICE to voting locations in November? Would you do that?
7: Well, you know what? I'd do anything necessary to make sure we have honest elections.
0: Okay, this audio is getting harder to hear. It's just a complication here with the microphones just being as distant as they are from the president. But that final question and answer is great. So this is a media invention, what you just heard. That reporter was like, are you going to send the National Guard? Are you going to send ICE to polling places in November? Now, the invention here is that President Trump is trying to intimidate voters. That's the invention. That he's trying to intimidate people from voting by sending ICE. Now, think about how stupid that particular frame up is. But then, after you think about how stupid it is, remind yourself of who's the audience for this nonsense. The audience is the same nearly 50% of Democrats in the country who think that Donald Trump has been faking his own assassination attempts over and over and over again. The audience for that talking point is compliant sheep. It's lefties. People who will literally swallow and digest anything that the Democrat Party tells them. Trump evil. Trump evil. Trump Nazi. Trump Nazi. Trump fascist. Trump fascist. Trump going to send ICE agents to intimidate voters. Trump going to send ICE agents to intimidate voters. They'll just repeat it mindlessly. They'll post it on Blueski. They'll screech about it. They'll burn calories yelling at the sky about the fact that Donald Trump is some sort of evil force. And of course, what do ICE agents actually do? They arrest illegals. They enforce immigration law. An illegal should not be at a polling place voting in an American election. The fear-mongering around this is absurd. But it also may be that these Democrats are telling on themselves, too. Please don't send ICE to the polls. Please don't send ICE to the polls. Why? What are we going to find if we send ICE to the polls? Are we going to find illegals voting in our elections again? As they do, we've had plenty of illegals vote in American elections. Plenty of non-citizens on the voter rolls. Harmy Dillon at the Justice Department has been tracking all that down. So the president just said to that question, which of course the media, I watch what happens. I've seen these too many times. I just know how these go. I don't even have to see the headlines. The media, the legacy press, the left-wing media are going to pick up President Trump's answer here, where he says, we got to protect elections. President Trump doesn't rule out sending ICE to the polls. You got that, Jim? He didn't rule it out. He didn't rule it out, which means he's going to send the heavies. He's going to send them right into the polls. He's got a bunch of brown shirts. What a Nazi this guy is. No, I love it. I love this answer. I love it. Send ICE agents. That way, when I go to vote, I can also thank an ICE agent for doing the job of protecting my country. More ahead on The Vince Show.
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0: Yeah, I was just talking with Gordon Chang a short while ago about the president headed to China and the fact that Iran is going to be right there at the center of the conversation between President Trump and Xi Jinping. And that's because China is so dependent on the oil that flows through the Strait of Hormuz. 90% of Iran's oil exports to China are to China. So if anybody can place pressure on the Iranians here, to get to that negotiating table. Presumably it's China, in addition, of course, the president of the United States. But if he can get China to join us in this, that would be meaningful progress here as he tries to solve the war in Iran. You know, Iran wants money from China. How are they going to get money from China if the conflict continues and that energy can't be sold? China should bring pressure on the Iranians right now. Here's what the president had to say on this subject.
11: What is your message to President Xi as it relates to the Iran war?
2: Well, I think, number one, we're going to have a long talk about it. I think he's been relatively good, to be honest with you. You look at the blockade, no problems. They get a lot of their oil from that area. We've had no problem, and he's been a friend of mine. He's been somebody that we get along with. And I think you're going to see that good things are going to happen. This is going to be a very exciting trip. A lot of good things are going to happen.
0: Good things are going to happen. Now, customarily, when you get a big state visit like this, what usually is happening behind the scenes is you have a delegation from the United States and China coordinating in advance some of the deliverables. So that way, when the president arrives, there's big announcements that are made that are the product of this meeting that had already been planned in advance. Now, the unusual thing about President Trump is sometimes that's not the case. Sometimes President Trump is just going in there and he's going to try and wage the negotiation in a very conventional way, not preordained, not set up in advance. But, you know, trying to read between the lines a little bit, as the president says, you're going to get some very good things out of this in a question related directly to Iran and to China. Is it possible that we could get a big announcement that China is going to bring some pressure to bear on Iran? Maybe, maybe. We'll see. And goodness, if anything good can come of all of this, that's right there at the top of the list. If China can place pressure on Iran to say, hey, hand over the nuclear material, hand over all that enriched uranium, give it to the United States, stop playing games. We'll keep buying your oil, but you've got to get to the deal with the United States of America. If the president can secure that, beautiful, beautiful. Look at him triangulating these things. Look at him dealing with China in order to solve Iran. And they're also trying to solve what's going on in Russia and Ukraine. China has its own role in that too. So we'll keep an eye on all of that. Coming up on the program, we made some progress this week, again, in the quest to restore fairness in American elections, get rid of the racism. The United States Supreme Court with a big decision yesterday. The left going ballistic again. They're going crazy, which means good things are happening. More ahead.
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1: Better Life with Dr. Sanjay Gupta.
3: If you are the parent of an infant, it can be really hard to find baby foods that are truly healthy for your child. According to a new study out of UNC Chapel Hill, almost three-quarters of baby foods are ultra-processed and may contain additives that are linked to potential health problems later in life. The study's lead author said what shocked her was that the top ingredient in 71% of these baby foods wasn't a fruit or vegetable, it was one or more additives that babies' guts are not fully developed enough to be able to handle. Eating the right food at this stage of life is so important because this is when children begin developing dietary preferences for the rest of their lives. So take the extra time to look at the ingredient labels on the foods you are buying. You're going to want short lists and also ingredients that you recognize. I'm Dr. Sanjay Gupta, helping you live a better life.
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0: I want to thank everybody who joins us each morning on the Mighty Vince podcast. We do that live each day at 8 a.m. Eastern. We have such a great audience, and it's growing. Jim, have you noticed that we keep pulling down bigger and bigger numbers each day?
1: I have noticed.
0: We were, I think during the live show, we were around 20,000 people this morning, which, you know, we're just under that usually. We're pretty routine. It's at 8 o'clock Eastern time, a little difficult to get the West Coast with us, but you know, I do have some on the West Coast. They wake up and they tell, Vince, I'm here. I'm here. I'm like, thank you. Thank you for waking up early. Thanks for being with me. Appreciate you being there. If you'd like to get in on the action, though, rumble.com/Vince, and you can listen to it there. You don't have to listen live. You can always listen on delay. We've got the podcast, all sorts of great ways to get into it. But I went in detail today on James Comey, John Brennan, their sinister behavior, and how justice is very much on their tail right now. It's headed towards them. I love that. Breathing down their neck, which is wonderful. We could use some justice breathing down the necks of evildoers. I'm a big fan of that. Big fan of that. And of you. Thank you. The best audience anywhere. Let's see. Speaking of the best audience anywhere, we've got some calls coming in. We've got Carrie calling in from Georgia right now, who's been waiting patiently to talk about what ails our country. Carrie, you are on the Vince Show. Hello.
2: Hi, Vince. It's good to talk to you.
0: Nice to talk to you, sir. Thank you. What's on your mind?
2: I have two things that would really change the course of our nation back to our founding father's vision.
0: Yes.
2: And aside from the spiritual heart nature that God is the most important answer to our problems.
0: Amen.
2: But that being said, the 16th and 17th Amendments should be repealed. That's the income tax.
0: Yes.
2: And the election of our senators that you were talking about yesterday.
0: Yes.
2: The senators, we the people have representation through the House, as you were saying, but the states have no representation. And the center point to make this point clear as a bell is Obamacare. Mm-hmm. That Obamacare never could have passed the Senate if the senators were elected by the states, state legislatures.
0: Mm-hmm. Mm-hmm. Well, the founders, I mean, they set out, as you well know, Kerry, they set out to avoid the tyranny of the majority. This is why it's important to make that distinction that we're not a direct democracy. The system is a democratic system insofar as it respects the will of voters. But the founders did come up with this idea that basically we directly elect our House of Representatives. We don't even directly elect the president of the United States under our system. You vote for how you want the Electoral College to apportion those votes to the president. That's how we handle it. You just register who you support, and the Electoral College exists in the United States as a means to handle the election of the president of the United States. So the founders were really intentional about this, that the House of Representatives, the people's house, the Senate to be chosen by the authorities in each respective state that do represent the people of the state legislatures. So there's kind of a layered approach to governance designed to try and keep the system from overheating, Carrie, to make it so that we don't get the tyranny of the majority, we don't get hysterical lurching from side to side, that we get gradations, we get slow, steady movement in order to keep a stabilized society. And it was a really smart idea, and it was undermined, as you point out, by the 17th Amendment, which changed the way the United States senators are elected in this country entirely.
2: And in addition to that, the states also are part of administering the how the law is carried out. And if they're not consulted on how to make these happen, Obamacare, maybe it could have been a good bill, but the states never had any input to tell the federal government what needed to happen on their side of it, the equation.
0: Yeah, smart point. Yeah, no, it's very smart. And now on the 16th Amendment, which you referenced, which really that introduced that horrific thing we know of as the federal income tax. The federal income tax arrives. President Trump talked on the campaign trail in 2024 about the fact that he would love to get back to a world where we don't have an income tax at all. No federal income tax. He longs for the days of William McKinley. His view was, why don't we collect federal government revenue by way of tariffs? We tariff other countries, but we stop imposing this burden directly on American taxpayers. In fact, let's not have American federal taxpayers. Now, I've noticed that he doesn't talk about getting rid of the federal income tax quite so frequently anymore, but I definitely remember it on the campaign trail. I don't know about you, Kerry, but when I hear some candidate, a presidential candidate, say they think about getting rid of one of the most horrific experiences of my entire year each year, I'm all of a sudden paying attention. Yes, I'm very interested in that.
2: Well, even if we went to a national retail sales tax, the people would be voting every time they made a purchase.
0: A consumption tax, yes.
2: And I don't care what the sales tax rate would be, because I believe in supply and demand, and I believe that Washington would listen by the amount of dollars coming into their coffers. And actually, what's the point of taxation in the first place? It's not for the government to tell us what is moral and immoral, what we should and shouldn't buy. Is to raise taxes to fund the government.
0: Revenues. Yeah, no, that's the key. That's exactly right. It's not supposed to be a means of control. And yet, of course, the bigger the government gets and the more we give power, especially to the Democrats, although there are some Republicans in there, too, who've done this, then they try and take more control over your life. And we don't like that at all. Kerry, thank you. Thank you for your patience. And thank you for the idea. You know, what Kerry's getting at, of course, would be a challenge, given the challenge it would require to mount a constitutional convention. But I think it'd be good. Any constitutional convention that comes along that's designed to restore power to the people and correct the system and to bring it back to the wisdom of the founders would be a very worthwhile constitutional convention. I mean, this, you know, what have we been standing up for these past few weeks? This brings us to elections, actually. This brings us to why we need such a credible election system. The voters need to be able to believe that their will is being exercised, that the people that they genuinely voted for are being put into office. They need to believe in the credibility of our elections, and our lawmakers, the people who would desire to hold these offices, need to play by rules. They can't rig the system. The Louisiana v. Calais decision that we just got out of the Supreme Court reflected on the 14th and 15th Amendments to the Constitution, the 14th being equal protection under the law, equal protection. These are, by the way, amendments introduced in order to resolve all of the bigotry and racism, just terrible treatment of formerly enslaved Black Americans. That's why we have the 13th, 14th, and 15th Amendments. And the court says we need to uphold the principles that are found within those amendments. And the 15th Amendment means that you can't be deprived of the voting franchise on the basis of your skin color, which is what the left has been doing. The left has been racially segregating people to achieve political power, using skin color as a means for power. The 15th Amendment is designed to forbid that. And so the court reflecting on those amendments. And what we've got over the last 2 weeks, we've been served up a number of wonderful headlines on this subject. And yesterday, the United States Supreme Court came out and once again said that this kind of racism can't continue. And so the Supreme Court cleared the state of Alabama to get rid of racially segregated districts. Racially segregated districts. And the media are freaking out about this yet again. Because when you get rid of the racism, Democrats lose power. Here's NBC's headline on the subject. Supreme Court grants Alabama request to speed up adoption of new congressional map. Oh, I'm sorry. They've since updated it to make it more race-based. Supreme Court lets Alabama speed adoption of congressional map, eliminating a majority Black district. Now, this, of course, you see what the media is doing here. The media are trying to convince you that this is an attack on people on the basis of their skin color, that the Supreme Court is attacking people based on their skin color. What the Supreme Court is saying is they can't be judged on that basis. You can't racially segregate a district in order to create power for yourself. You can't do that. So knock it off. NBC, the Supreme Court on Monday removed an obstacle to Alabama's using a new congressional map in this year's election that would eliminate one of the state's two majority Black districts. The court, over the objection of its liberal members, sent litigation over the Republican-drawn map back to the lower court, which could speed up the state's effort to use its map. The less racist map, in other words. The state has been battling civil rights plaintiffs over its congressional map for years, with a focus on whether a second majority black district was required to comply with the 1965 Voting Rights Act. When they say civil rights plaintiffs, what they're actually saying is Democrats. The state has been having to fight back against Democrats who've been trying to racially segregate the state for power. The latest flurry of court rulings came in light of the Supreme Court's ruling on April 29th in a case from Louisiana that undermined a key provision of the law. Here's that lie again. Didn't undermine it. It strengthened it. It strengthened the Voting Rights Act. It protected Americans. Said they can't be judged on their skin color, making it much easier for states to draw districts that dilute minority voting rights. I'm sorry. To be clear, I get it. Like, if you look at election habits among black Americans, majority vote for Democrats. That's true. But your skin color is not determinative. Just because you're black doesn't mean you're voting Democrat. Everybody knows this, right? You realize that individuals have different opinions on every subject. You're aware of this. Who is judging black voters en masse? That is Democrats who are doing that. They're reducing them to their skin color. In fact, it's the same message that's preached to black Americans by Democrats in our school system, which is that your skin color determines your chances of success in life. Your future is determined based on your skin color. That's what's preached inside of our universities to black Americans, to all Americans, by the left. They're doing it not just at the university level, they're doing it all the way down to the elementary school level. In the children's books, they're telling people that their lives are determined based on their skin color. How poisonous is that? Don't try. Don't try. Your fate is determined. The system has a fate for you based on your skin color. So don't even bother. What? You're going to tell people not to try and determine their own future, not to fight for their families, not to fight for their futures, not to live up to their capabilities? It's useless. No, it's useless because of your skin color. How awful. And in fact, you know, that reminds me, there's a clip that I wanted to share with you. There's a fella called Bakari Sellers over on CNN. Do you have this clip for me, Jim? It's okay if you don't. I'm just thinking. Okay, I was just thinking of it because I thought I saved it. I'm going to pull it up for you right now. But Carly Sellers was on CNN, and he had this crazy statement in the last 24 hours where he suggested that if you woke somebody up from 1896, if they fell asleep and woke up in 1896, there is no material difference in the lives of black Americans at all. Listen to Bakari Sellers, who is, I don't know how much this guy's paid, but he is a high-profile CNN commentator at right at the center of power in American politics, talking about how miserable it is to be black. It's just like 1896. Listen to this.
1: If somebody fell asleep in 1896 and woke up today in 2026, they would simply say the only difference is now Negroes have a TV show and we wear nice suits. They swapped out Klan hoods for Brooks Brothers suits. And that is the problem. I mean, plus,
0: are you serious? If someone fell asleep in 1896 and woke up today, the only difference is now black Americans have limitless potential? What do you mean the only difference? That's a massive difference. Am I missing something? Because that seems to me like a massive sign of societal decency and a societal progress, actually. The only difference is you get to have television shows and wear nice. What are you talking about? What the hell are you talking about? If Booker T. Washington was the guy waking up in 2026, he would slap the hell out of Bakari Sellers. Are you serious? This kind of chatter, you understand what this is. It's not in the service of uplifting any individual person. It's not in helping anybody out of any sort of despair. This is propaganda designed to mandate never-ending support for the Democrat Party. That's it. It has nothing to do with improving anybody's life.
1: That is the problem. I mean, Plessy v. Ferguson was 7-1, and it gave birth to 50 years of Jim Crow.
0: All of this stuff he's talking about is the product of the Democrat Party, which he represents.
1: Have with this court right now, what we're seeing is watching people who have fought and died and bled so that we would have access to the ballot box, so that we would have access to our voices being heard in Congress, being ripped away.
0: How much would you like to see Clarence Thomas to debate this guy? Wouldn't that be the greatest thing? I mean, it would be, this would be over 30 seconds into round one. I mean, it would not even be a close call. Just the goofiness coming out of his mouth.
1: And I think that there is a casual laughter from people we believe to be our friends on the right who are showing us true colors today, because the most sacred, or one of the most sacred actions...
0: This is projection. What you're about to hear is projection. I don't even know what he's about to say. I guarantee it's projection.
1: Have in the United States of America is the ability to cast a ballot and elect someone and send them to Congress, the State House, or a mayoral seat that represents your interest. And now black folks throughout the South are being silenced.
0: You're so full of crap. Steve Cohen's a white dude. A Republican black woman is about to take that seat. You're an idiot. More ahead on The Vince Show.
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4: A better life with Dr. Sanjay Gupta.
5: If you are the parent of an infant, it can be really hard to find baby foods that are truly healthy for your child. According to a new study out of UNC Chapel Hill, almost three quarters of baby foods are ultra processed and may contain additives that are linked to potential health problems later in life. The study's lead author said, what shocked her was that the top ingredient in 71% of these baby foods wasn't a fruit or vegetable, it was one or more additives that babies' guts are not fully developed enough to be able to handle. Eating the right food at this stage of life is so important because this is when children begin developing dietary preferences for the rest of their lives. So take the extra time to look at the ingredient labels on the foods you are buying. You're going to want short lists and also ingredients that you recognize. I'm Dr. Sanjay Gupta, helping you live a better life.
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9: Remember I told you that Tom Steyer may be behind unleashing the blackmail files and all these Democrats in California? Katie Porter seems to think he is.
10: Well, given that Tom Steyer is the person who leaked the video with me and the staffer from 5 years ago, he pretty clearly didn't think that he pretty clearly wanted to be governor bad enough to knock me down to do it. And
11: how
10: I've
11: do
10: apologized
11: you know that?
10: For that video many times. Because

0: I am confident that is the case. I've been told by many people it's a Department of Energy video. It was only held by the Department of Energy, and people can follow the trail to who his campaign staffers are and understand what happened there.
1: See, what did I tell you? I can tell. I can sense these things. Tom Steyer, one of the biggest donors in the whole party. He's up there with the George Soros guys, the Michael Bloombergs, the Reid Hoffmans. He's running for governor, and he's got all these yahoos in his way. Yeah, he's opening their blackmail files. That's what's happening. Back with you tomorrow.
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11: And it's 3 o'clock and 77 degrees. I'm Luke Lamoury on News Talk 98.7 WOKI. News in a moment, but first, here's right now traffic with Sergeant Kim.
12: Well, with this absolutely beautiful day here in East Tennessee, the volume's already up on the interstate. Very heavy volume, 40 westbound at Strawberry Plains Pike, 40 eastbound at Rutledge Pike, 66 through Sevierville and Pigeon Forge, Broadway through Fountain City and Hulls. 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
11: And Knoxville City Council is considering an ordinance that would ban smoking and vaping inside age-restricted venues. Supporters say the proposal is designed to protect servers, bartenders, and musicians who work in bars and clubs. Now, the proposal would ban smoking cigarettes and vapes inside those age-restricted venues. Opponents say 21 and up bars should have the right to decide for themselves whether to allow smoking or not. Now, the City Council is expected to hear the ordinance Tuesday night, May 12th. And Knoxville police say a man is facing child endangerment and child abuse charges after his 3-year-old son is found running alone and unclothed through an apartment parking lot. Officers say the child was found in the parking lot at North Park Apartments on Tillery Road in North Knoxville. When officers arrived, they found the boy's apartment door wide open and the home in unsanitary conditions. Fidele Athuman was arrested and charged with child endangerment and child abuse. And passengers from a cruise ship at the center of the hantavirus outbreak are medically isolating at facilities in Nebraska and Georgia. Fox's Alex Hogan has more.
14: We are learning that the number of hantavirus cases has increased to as many as 9. But because the incubation period can be up to 8 weeks, according to doctors, the director general of the World Health Organization says they fully expect to see that number increase even more, although he did reassure that there are steps being taken to try to contain this virus. Here at home, 18 passengers have returned to the U.S., one tested positive, one showing symptoms in Georgia, and 16 passengers are currently isolating in Nebraska. They're among the more than 100 people who were on board the recently evacuated MV Hondius ship. And while the hantavirus typically spreads from rodents, this strain is believed to have passed from human to human aboard the ship.
11: And that's Fox's Alex Hogan. Hantavirus has no known cure and a high mortality rate, though experts say the disease requires prolonged exposure to spread between humans, making it much less transmissible than something like COVID-19. And investigators are looking into how a man was struck and killed by a Frontier Airlines plane while it was taking off from the runway of Denver International Airport on Friday. The crash caused an engine fire that forced the evacuation of 231 people on board the plane. Denver's chief medical examiner, Dr. Sterling McLaren, spoke to the press describing the cause of the death for 41-year-old male Michael Mott.
15: Following an on-scene investigation, a post-mortem examination, we have determined that the cause and manner of death, the cause of death is multiple blunt and sharp force injuries. The manner of death is suicide.
11: And officials say that Mott jumped the runway's perimeter fence and was struck 2 minutes later. And TDOT will be performing flagging operations through Saturday on Woodson Drive and the Collector Road near the intersection with northbound Alcoa Highway between 9 a.m. and 3 p.m. This will allow crews to install a new storm drain and place fill material. And it's 77 degrees and now 3 o'clock in Knoxville. The Halloran Hilton Hill Show is up next. 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
16: We're keeping a few passing clouds for the rest of this Tuesday. Temperatures falling into the mid-50s, waking up Wednesday morning. We rebound to the mid to upper 70s by Wednesday afternoon. A few passing clouds, along with the chance to see a few isolated sprinkles or showers into the afternoon and evening hours. I'm meteorologist Belle Oliver in the WVLT First Alert Weather Center.
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18: Ah! He showed up again? Ah. Let me get these hands.

Salutations. Welcome to this brand new afternoon. This afternoon has never been lived before. It's a blank canvas. If you will it so, it can be your masterpiece. Here's how you do the afternoon. Think of three things for which you're grateful. And then do the afternoon with all the joy, wonder, enthusiasm, and gratitude you can muster

0: Somebody understands. Somebody, oh, are we going to have a high time this afternoon? Oh, you got me thinking. You got me thinking. You got me thinking. Oh, and I love to think. I love learning. Please dust off your family history if you are Scott Irish and your folks have been here in East Tennessee for a very long time. I may need your corrective adjustments today as we start a three-part series based on the Declaration of Independence. Had an impassioned monologue the other day about independence. And we are celebrating the 250th anniversary of the United States of America. And, I've been digging. I've been researching. I've been, so fantastic. Today we start with part one, which is about life. Life. I'll get to that in just a minute. I would love for you to interface with me today. Voice to voice is, I love it because it's a talk show. So I like having someone to talk with. Some of you are like, you just keep going on and on and on. I do. But if you're talking to me, then it becomes a conversation. It used to amaze me the way Rush could talk for three straight hours and hold you captive. He was so brilliant at his craft. Whether you agreed with him or not, he was brilliant. I remember he did a voicer for the show early on, and so I came on after. Did I come on after Rush? Yeah, I think I came on after. My first show was in the afternoon. Yeah, it was in the afternoon. I came on after Rush, and he made a voicer. You know, you're listening to me now, but coming up, Halloran Hilton Hill, blah, blah. This is back in the day. This was, met so many neat people in this business. But I digress. 656-8255, 1-800-951-8255, 656-TALK, 1-800-951-TALK for talk or text. And I'll get into this and take a little ride today. We'll also touch on the news of the day, but let's take a little ride. Let's take a little history thing going here. And by the way, if you are a history buff, if you feel compelled to edit or revise any of my comments, call me and say, Halloran, did you know about this? Or I heard it was this way. I want to know what you think and why you think it. And I would love your sources. So if you've read a book or you've studied something, I would love your sources too. We'll get to that. But first, let me say good afternoon to my esteemed colleague, my dear friend, the producer of this broadcast, Christopher David D. Wayne, a.k.a. Little Daddy, a.k.a. Chalk 2, a.k.a. the Golden Grouch, a.k.a. the trolling controller of this broadcast, a.k.a. Skinny Mini, a.k.a. Hey, you kids, get off my lawn, a.k.a. the Elder Abuser, Sweet Mama Pearl's baby boy, Marion. Good afternoon, sir.
1: Good afternoon, Halloran.
0: What you're watching must be really interesting. It has you transfixed.
1: I'm just watching the last 40 seconds. They're doing the highlights of the Lakers OKC game on.
0: They got close, but they got swept.
1: And I was just trying to see what the final score was.
0: LeBron.
1: So they got beat.
0: He's an unrestricted free agent now.
1: He is an unrestricted.
0: Yep. He said he doesn't know what he's going to do.
1: Man, he gonna try again. Why not?
0: Because he didn't have the final year tour and the whole celebration of his retirement. Yeah, he needs his Kobe year.
1: Yeah, he's going to have the LeBron tour.
0: Yeah, he's going to have his Kobe year. Nike's going to want that, and all the other companies that he's affiliated, they want that. And the NBA wants it.
1: Yeah. So he can scream and chirp all that noise he wants to. He may stop.
0: You're not a LeBron fan?
1: Not really.
0: Okay.
1: I'm not a LeBron hater.
0: Right.
1: No, not at all.
0: You just don't have the drawers.
1: Yeah. I didn't go online and Google LeBron James pajamas, as you said.
0: Recovery wear.
1: Recovery wear. No, I did not do that.
0: Man, those Tom Brady
1: drawers.
0: That recovery set.
1: They were underwear.
0: They were not underwear. They were long pants, long shirt. It was loungewear. It was more recovery or sleepwear. And we need to make sure that we correct that.
1: Recovery sleepwear.
0: Yeah. It's technology.
1: That makes no sense.
0: Well, if you're not into the science of it, it wouldn't make sense.
1: It makes sense to... You know what?
0: Yeah. I know what you're about to say. If you like it, I love it.
1: Yeah.
0: Knock yourself out.
1: Be all you can
0: be. I know.
1: Yep.
0: You're not a curious man.
1: Be that. Be
0: you're
1: that.
0: You're not a curious man. You just want black, white, hurry up, get your surgery, get on with your life.
1: You'll be
0: what the
1: all
0: hell
1: right.
0: is wrong with you?
1: You'll be all
0: hey,
1: right.
0: Hey, Chris, can I have a hug? No.
1: You'll be all right.
0: If you want to get licked in the face, get a dog.
1: Or call Luke.
0: Luke won't lick you.
1: Luke will kiss you on the jaw.
0: No, he won't. We read that list the other day. We know Luke is for the ladies.
1: He's back there shaking his head. Nobody.
0: Luke is for...
2: I'm not doing any of that. I don't know what we're talking about.
0: Luke came to our staff meeting today. First staff meeting. Luke is like, what have I got myself into?
2: I was told there would be food, so that was the...
0: That was downstairs.
2: Yeah.
0: You missed the food, but yeah. Luke is for the ladies.
1: Well, Luke was there for the what? Food.
0: Luke is for the ladies.
1: Okay.
2: Not at the staff meeting.
0: I know. Luke,
1: not where he works. I ain't mad at you. That's what granddaddy always
0: said. That's what he said. Do not.
1: Not where you work.
0: Do not poo-poo. Where you eat.
3: We're still seeing heavy volume as you make your way 40 westbound at Rutledge Pike, 40 eastbound at 640 on the East End, all the way to Strawberry Plains Pike, volume up Broadway through Fountain City and Halls, Emory Road through Powell, Oak Ridge Highway through Carnes and the Carnes Red Light. 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
4: Temperatures slowly fall into the middle 50s. For your Wednesday, highs into the mid to upper 70s with a few isolated showers through the day. I'm meteorologist Belle Oliver in the WVLT First Alert Weather Center.
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20: The risk of stroke goes up for all of us as we age, but for women, the risk really amplifies after menopause. In fact, 1 in 5 women in the United States between the ages of 55 and 75 will have a stroke. But according to a new study carried out by researchers in California, adhering to the Mediterranean diet can significantly lower that risk. One expert said, "We continue to see study after study showing that a predominantly plant-based diet improves all sorts of different outcomes. Now, with this diet in particular, you've seen it lower the risk of certain types of cancer, diabetes, depression, dementia, even gum disease. Now, as a reminder, the Mediterranean diet prioritizes eating vegetables, fruits, beans, olive oil, nuts and fish, and limiting meat and dairy." I'm Dr. Sanjay Gupta, helping you live a better life.
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0: All right, let's settle in here. I really do enjoy it when we have great conversation. I mean, I love it. I like to be challenged. I am not a fan of just being angry and upset and torn up all the time. That's not the state in which I like to live. You know, I just don't do that a lot. So as a result, I try not to. I'm human, but I try not to take these conversations personal. So just please know that. That kind of stuff is not appealing to me. It doesn't resonate with me or register with me. It's just not that. It's conversation to me. Agree, disagree. That's the way I live my life, that I intend to live my life, and it's how I want to live, and it's how I shall live. I've made that as a choice in my life. So if I don't come off as angry enough or aggressive enough, or, you know, it's because I don't choose to live that way. I'm self-aware enough to know that I'm making that choice and that it doesn't sound as biting or aggressive as some people like to consume their content. But that's why there's lots of content and you have unlimited access. So, you know, choose what you need. But the reason I say that is because there were years ago, and I'm going to go on a little journey this afternoon, and I hope you'll hang with me, and I'll try to reset and refresh as we work our way through the afternoon. But yeah, I've been looking forward to this. Many years ago, I was having several conversations when I came to talk radio 36 years ago. I've been in radio for 46 years, but I was a radio station manager, program director, you know, garbage man, all the things in this business. I've been most of them. But when I came to talk radio, and this is going to be very hard to believe, I'm just asking you to trust me on this. I'm going to take my time this afternoon, but I'm asking you to trust me with my story, which will turn into our story. I didn't grow up in a political household. I never remember a left, right, red, blue, Democrat, Republican conversation. My father took me with him to vote every time he voted, but he never told me for whom he voted. We never had those conversations. There was never a time that my father said to me, "You need to vote for so-and-so for this reason." He would just ask me what I thought. He did not present to me a political argument, but I do know, and I found out a lot of this after the fact, that my father was politically active. Okay? I didn't know this. Part of the reason that I didn't know this was because of what turned out to be a family tragedy. My father was taking my brothers to a swimming pool, and I believe it was in North Carolina. And my brothers were excited about going swimming. My father was part of a group of people that were integrating this swimming pool. It was a thing. I didn't find this out until later in life, by the way. They go to the swimming pool. It's a thing. The kids do get to swim. And then it was time for the kids to get out of the pool and whatever went on there. I didn't find this out until my father was maybe 80 years old. I didn't find this out until my dad was 80. But I know that he wasn't very political when I was growing up, and I was born 9 years after his first cluster of children. We all have the same father, by the way. His first cluster. All of my brothers and sisters were born in rapid succession, a year and a half, year apart. Then they stopped having children. Then 9 years went by, and they didn't stop doing the things that produce children. And so here I come. But they raised me a little bit different. And it's because at that pool in North Carolina that day, my oldest brother, who had quite the personality, they thought he was pretending to be dead. He's doing a dead man float in the pool. And so my other brothers came out. They got their stuff. They were ready to leave. And my father said, "Where's your brother?" And they said, "Oh, he's goofing off in the pool. They go back to the pool. And there my oldest brother, Franklin, was face down in the water. They pull him from the water. They try to resuscitate him, and he has drowned. They call for an ambulance. They rush him to the hospital. They try to revive him. They cannot revive him. They put him on a cooling board, put a tag on his toe, and they're waiting for the funeral home to come pick up the body. My mother is apoplectic. And she tells them, "I need to see my son." And they're like, "Ma'am, it's too late. You'll see him at the funeral home." And she pitches a fit, and she goes into where he was. And he was dead, and he had been dead over an hour. And my mother's sitting there and she's praying, please God, don't take my son. Please God. She starts praying. She's praying over her son. She's praying over her son. And he sits up on the table and says, Mama, I gotta pee. And he relieves himself all over the place. And my brother comes back to life. My brother was brilliant. Thereafter, my brother had a photographic memory, a literal photographic memory, almost like Rain Man. He got his advanced degrees. He was probably the most charismatic person I've ever met. My brother was incredible. And then he had some struggles mentally later in his life. May have been related to that. I don't know. But my brother comes back to life. And he goes on to have this incredible life and three incredible daughters. Got these outstanding granddaughters that are just, that are doing fabulous. And but he passed away many years ago. I'm sitting and I'm talking with my father. I'm recording a series of videos of my parents just to document their lives. And I'm talking to my mother. And I have the video of all of this. I'm talking to my mother and I say, Mom, that story about Franklin, that is seems so fantastic. She said it was in the newspaper and it was this and it was that. I said, Daddy, you know, when you tell that story, and my father stopped me. My father was a very quiet man. He stops me. And he says, I've never told that story. And he got really stern. And I was like, yeah, you always tell this. He said, your mother tells that story. I've never told that story. And I said, wait a minute, my father had never told that story, not one time, not one time. I said, Dad, why didn't you tell that story? He said, I was shell-shocked. I was shell-shocked. I've been in shock my whole life. I've never told the story. I've never said how I felt. I've never talked about how that made me feel. Ever. And I sat with that. He didn't give me the answer that day either. He didn't give me the answer until he was near death. I'll tell you what his answer was, why he never told that story, and it will inform how I was formed.
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3: Sergeant Kim, Pete Michaels Traffic.
4: Temperatures slowly fall into the middle 50s. For your Wednesday, highs into the mid to upper 70s with a few isolated showers through the day. I'm meteorologist Belle Oliver in the WVLT First Alert Weather Center.
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20: You know, it's interesting. For such a long time, I think people thought about diseases as something that mostly happened later in life. Just in recent years, however, we as a society have really begun to think about preventing certain ailments much, much earlier. Case in point, new study out of Northwestern University School of Medicine found the mid-30s are a major turning point for men's heart health. For women, about a decade later. But for the men, this is the time when you really need to be thinking about your heart health seriously. At a bare minimum, start seeing a primary care doctor once a year just to get your blood pressure and cholesterol checked. You can also look up and then do your best to follow what is known as the American Heart Association's Life's Essential Eight. These are things everyone can do to decrease their risk of heart disease. I'm Dr. Sanjay Gupta, helping you live a better life.
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0: All right, 334. Oldest brother dies. My mother prays over him. He is resurrected. And it changes our family. Right? So my father, he tells me maybe when he's in his 70s, I'd never told that story. I've never told it from the pulpit. I've never told it to another person. Anytime you've heard that story, that's your mother's story because it was your mother's prayer. I was the reason, possibly, that your brother drowned because I wasn't paying attention. And I carried the shame and guilt of that for years. That's why when people tell me, oh, I know who you are, I know what you think, you don't know me. You know the way I come across to you, and I get that. I get that. And through the lens of your life story, it probably sounds or looks different or maybe sounds fantastical and unbelievable. My life is that. My life is the evidence of God's grace, period. I'm not smart enough. I'm not wise enough. It's not me. So, anyway, fast forward 10 years in my dad's life. He's in his 80s, and he's right at the threshold. And I said, Dad, why didn't you talk about that? And he said, because I was shell-shocked. I was ashamed because we were at that pool. Yeah, we wanted our kids to have fun, but we were there because we were trying to move our community forward, because I believe that all people were created equal. And we were fighting for that equality. But it was a political day. It wasn't just a family day. And he said, I never should have involved my family in that. And I regretted having my boys be there as part of that. And very easily it could have meant the end of my son's life. So he's very protective of my oldest brother his entire life. But he told me that. And then it was like a light bulb went off. That is why my parents never talked about politics at home. Ever. Not a scintilla. There was no red. There was no blue. There was no Democrat. There was no Republican. There was none of that. It really was, you need to get a great education, son, and you need to learn how to think for yourself. And I will not impose my will on you. Make sense now? I won't impose anything on you. You will think and discover for yourself. What we did talk about were values. Respect. First for God, for yourself and others. Hard work. My parents instilled in me, nobody owes you anything, son. There's no free lunch. You don't walk through life with your hand out. You go to work, you create value. You don't just sit on welfare, but you don't look down on people who are on welfare because you might have to be there one day. But if you are able-bodied and you can provide for yourself, even if that means having three jobs, and there was a point in my life where I had three jobs. Two full-time jobs and a part-time job on the weekend. So if you have to do that to provide for yourself, you do that first before you ask another human being to help you if you are able-bodied. That was a value. You mind your business. You don't want the government telling you what to do. You don't want anybody telling you what to do. You need to be a self-starter, and you need to think and act for yourself. And you need to control your behavior so nobody else will control your behavior. These values. Now when you render those values out, hard work, responsibility, less government intrusion in your life, lower taxes, you have some core family values, so if you have children, you take care of them. I raised a family. They're grown and gone now. But you take care of the people for whom you are responsible, and you do so joyfully. I come to talk radio, and I'm responding to life based on that value set. I wasn't responding based on being a conservative or a liberal, a Democrat or Republican. I was responding based on a set of core values. And so I would talk about things like that. If the issue of welfare came up, my reflexive response was, everybody doesn't need to be on welfare. If everybody has to be on welfare, then that means the entire structure of America has failed. Because America should be a land of opportunity where the soil is so fertile that if you go out there and work hard, you can get it yourself. And you should get it yourself. That hard work is ennobling. That if people lose their desire to be productive and to care for themselves, the whole of society starts to soften and then collapse. So if you're talking like that, sounds pretty conservative to me. But because I didn't come into this sport wearing a label, I had labels placed on me. Okay, fine. I get that. But that's why I didn't grow up in a particularly political home. My father did not want to foist anyone's politics on his children after the death of my oldest brother. By the grace of God, this man was resurrected, and he lived a miraculous life thereafter. But my father didn't want politics in his home anymore. Got it? Okay, so that's where that comes from. But he was such a big proponent of you thinking for yourself. Like this was, this if anything was poured into me, it was Halloran. Think for yourself. Think for yourself. You have the freedom to think for yourself. So we're having a conversation on the air. It might have been 33 years ago. Maybe it was 33 years ago. Guy calls. We're going back and forth on the air. And so he's trying to qualify me as, a lot of times people will do this. He's using the Socratic method to qualify me as conservative enough or trying to identify or uncover me as some kind of closet liberal or whatever else. But he's trying to do the thing. And I know the thing when I hear it. I just don't respond to it a lot, but I know the thing when I hear it. It's a thing. It's a technique. And the guy asked me, he said, well, have you read the Federalist Papers? I had not read the Federalist Papers. I said, no. He said, have you read the Constitution front to back? I said, I had a course in college. We went through the Constitution, but I haven't really sat down and gone through it piece by piece. He said, have you read the Magna Carta? No, I don't know much about the Magna Carta. Have you read the Declaration of Independence? I said, I know the beginning of the Declaration of Independence. And then he buttered my toast. He butterflied me. If I were a steak, butterflied. You know you're supposed to eat these steaks rare or medium at best. No, this was well done. He roasted me. I thought, you know, he's got a point. If the Constitution, if all of this historical stuff is going to come up over and over, and if I'm in this career, I'm not here the way most people think I am. I'm not here flacking for a political position. I'm like, I'm independent, but I didn't know why. I just knew it was in me to think for myself. And it didn't seem like most people I ran into were comfortable with that. They didn't like it. If it was a really liberal person and you say, okay, I see what you're saying. I could agree with you on that, but these other three things I don't agree, they didn't like that. Conservative people, 9 out of 10 things. I could be boom, boom, boom, boom, boom, boom, boom, boom. But on that 10th thing, if I didn't agree, it was cancel culture. Because I'm like, no, I think differently. And I noticed that anybody that was orthodox anything had very little tolerance for free thought. Right? And I was like, ooh. But that doesn't feel right to me not to be able to think for myself. We were taking these trips. We would take busloads of people to Washington, D.C. It was these trips we did called Mr. Hill Goes to Washington. And I would take 2 busloads of listeners to Washington, D.C. We'd tour the monuments. We'd have a special dinner with a congressman or senator, tour the White House, have a little lecture. It was a whole thing. I was taking groups of people to Washington, D.C. And I remember I went to the archives. And I decided on one of these trips that I was going to get every one of the historical books. We were at the National Archives. I would bring them home and I would begin this course of reading all of the things that I had not read. I became fascinated with the Declaration of Independence. Today, 3-part series. begins with the word life. And we'll get into it in just a moment. 346.
2: Well, you're absolutely crawling in both directions of the Interstate, 40 westbound at Strawberry Plains Pike and 40 eastbound at Strawberry Plains Pike. We've got a jackknife tractor trailer, 40 westbound at Strawberry Plains, blocking the left and center lane. Got to move all the way over to the right to get around it. TDOT's got the left lane of 40 eastbound blocked as well.
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2: Sergeant Kim, Pete Michaels, traffic.
4: Temperatures slowly fall into the middle 50s. For your Wednesday, highs into the mid to upper 70s with a few isolated showers through the day. I'm meteorologist Belle Oliver in the WVLT First Alert Weather Center.
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19: A Better Life with Dr. Sanjay Gupta.
20: You ever wonder why the same cold virus makes some people so sick and others not sick at all? Well, according to an interesting new study out of Yale School of Medicine, one key factor is how quickly the cells in their noses, called nasal cells, respond to the virus and contain it. It's called the interferon response, and it can vary for different people. Now, when that response gets inhibited, it can trigger a different reaction, which leads to excessive mucus production and inflammation. In other words, a cold that is a lot more miserable. Of course, there are other factors at play: your genetics, any underlying conditions, immunity from vaccinations or previous infections. If you are trying really hard not to get sick, high-quality masks, they can be very effective. Also, good old-fashioned hand washing. And remember not to touch your face. I'm Dr. Sanjay Gupta, helping you live a better life.
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0: 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Thank you for being patient with me through this hour. because I wanted to unpack my story. I truly understand that you may not believe anything that I'm saying to you, but this is who I really am. And if you like it and you accept it, great. 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
1: I love the Declaration of Independence. I love the fact that it is a declaration. They're not asking, will you accept? They are declaring. We. You got to understand, we hold these truths to be self-evident. We hold these truths to be self-evident. Self-evident meaning not needing to be confirmed or explained. Like, we're not even going to sit here and try to justify it with you. If you are a human being, this is in your DNA. We hold these truths to be self-evident that all men are created. If you just stop there, all men are created, implying that there is a creator. All men are created equal. If you've ever had a moment in your life where people tried to reduce you and make you feel as though you're something less than equal, that word has a different punch, a different power, a different resonance. We hold these truths to be self-evident, that all men are created equal, that they are endowed by their creator with certain unalienable rights. Among these, life, liberty, and the pursuit of happiness. They could have delineated a whole bunch of other rights. They said, among these, here are your top three right here. Life, liberty, pursuit of happiness. Today, we start with just life. And I ask the question, why was this so important? Why was it so important to start with life? Why did Thomas Jefferson and the other signers of the Declaration of Independence, why were they emphatic about the word life coming first? In the next hour, we will explore life. And we will start with the story of a Scot-Irish man who settled here in East Tennessee, named James. I'll tell you all about him. This is the Triple H Radio Experience, News Talk 98.7 WOKI.
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2: If you're someone who isn't super active, just thinking about the amount of exercise you're supposed to get every week can feel daunting. 75 minutes of vigorous exercise, 150 minutes of moderate intensity exercise. It's a lot. But I have some good news for you in the form of a recent study out of Norway. Researchers found that for most sedentary people, getting just 5 more minutes of meaningful movement a day had a statistically significant impact on their expected lifespan. So did reducing the amount of time they sat every day by just 30 minutes. That's not to say that this bare minimum is what you should aspire to, but I think it's a good reminder that doing something is always better than doing nothing. The point is, just get started. Work just a little bit more movement into your daily routine, and don't even think of it as exercise. I'm Dr. Sanjay Gupta, helping you live a better life.
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9: It's 4 o'clock and 77 degrees. I'm Luke Lamoury on News Talk 98.7 WOKI. News in a moment, but first, right now traffic. Here's Sergeant Kim.
10: Well, the biggest problems we've got this afternoon are going to be a couple of wrecks that we're working. 40 eastbound, just west of Strawberry Plains Pike with the left lane blocked. That is causing a backup on the westbound side as well at Strawberry Plains Pike. Just getting reports of another wreck, Carnes Valley at Westcott Boulevard.
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10: Sergeant Kim, Pete Michaels Traffic.
9: And breaking news across the state of Tennessee this afternoon. Memphis Grizzlies basketball player Brandon Clark has died at the age of 29, WVLT is reporting. Clark was an active member on the Grizzlies. He played 309 games for Memphis since he was acquired in the draft back in 2019. He averaged 10.2 points per game over 7 seasons with the team, but was sidelined this season due to injury. Clark's cause of death is not known at this time. And a top health official for President Trump resigns. Fox's Jared Halpern has more from the White House.
12: The head of the Food and Drug Administration, Dr. Marty Makary, is stepping down a little more than a year after taking over the regulatory agency.
13: You know, he's a great doctor. And he was having some difficulty, but he's going to go on and he's going to do well.
12: President Trump says the agency's deputy will take over as acting FDA commissioner. Makary drew criticism from some allies of President Trump, who accused Makary of slow-walking approval of some drugs and refusing to put new limits on mifepristone, an abortion medication that has been on the market for 25 years. At the White House, Jared Halpern, Fox News.
9: And a man accused of killing a family of 3 in western North Carolina and fleeing to Tennessee with a teen appears in court. Devon Loving had an arraignment yesterday on a fugitive from justice warrant. A judge denied bond. Loving asked to speak with an attorney before deciding whether to waive extradition back to North Carolina. He has until May 20th to decide whether he will agree to be extradited. Court officials say they could not provide an update on the daughter of the victim, 16-year-old Star Grant, because she is a minor. And Amazon wants to get your deliveries even faster. Fox's Hillary Barsky has the story.
14: 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Amazon says the super-fast delivery service will allow customers to shop across thousands of items, including fresh groceries, household essentials, among others. 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
9: And the world-famous Budweiser Clydesdales are scheduled to make an appearance in Knoxville the week of May 20th. The first appearance will be on Food City on Malone Creek Drive on May 20th. Then they'll move to Covenant Health Park in downtown Knoxville on the 21st and 22nd. Both of those will be from 5 to 7 p.m. And it's 77 degrees and now 4 o'clock in Knoxville. Halloran Hilton Hill Show is up next. I'm Luke Lamoury on News Talk 98.7 WOKI.
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16: A few passing clouds for the rest of this Tuesday. Temperatures falling into the middle 50s, waking up Wednesday morning. We've got a warm and breezy day for you. Highs into the mid-70s by Wednesday afternoon. A few passing clouds along with a few chances for an isolated sprinkle here or there, especially into the afternoon and evening. I'm meteorologist Belle Oliver in the WVLT First Alert Weather Center.
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Salutations. Welcome to this brand new afternoon. This afternoon has never been lived before. It's a blank canvas, if you will it so. It can be your masterpiece. Here's how you do the afternoon. Think of three things for which you're grateful, and then do the afternoon with all the joy, wonder, enthusiasm, and gratitude you can muster.

0: All right. We hold these truths to be self-evident, that all men are created equal, that all men are endowed by their creator with certain unalienable rights, that among these are life, liberty, pursuit of happiness. So today we start with the word life. Tomorrow, liberty. Third day, pursuit of happiness. So I read all of these early documents, and I was so fascinated. I love history. I love learning. And I'm like, how did they get to this? And I remember standing in the National Archives, and they have one of the original copies of the Declaration of Independence at the center of this arc of documents, all the documents leading up to the Constitution, and then all the documents coming after the Constitution in the rotunda of the National Archives in Washington, D.C. If you've been there, you've seen it. If you have not been there, go see it. Something about being in that room and seeing that this whole idea was held together by an idea. The whole nation was held together by a central set of ideas. The Declaration of Independence, a big part of that. And I remember as I was reading articles and essays and books about the Declaration of Independence and what led up to it, I was moved by it. I was moved because of the assessment it made of humanity. All men are created equal. That your worth and your value and your right to life wasn't a thing that government gave you. God gave that to you. And that you made the government conform to that God-given right or reality. But what was life like for those colonists who came to the United States of America? And by the way, I'm not ignoring the fact that slavery was happening as well, but I'm really focusing on the Declaration of Independence right now. So what was it like? Well, the colonists that came here came in waves. The first wave were the English, and it might have been more of a business move as the English came around 1600 or 1607. So you had the English, they were at Jamestown, and then you had the Puritans that came behind them. They came in the 1630s. And then we get to the Scots-Irish. People don't talk a lot about them as founders of the United States of America, but they were here early, 1710 or thereabouts. When they come to this part of America, what was referred to then as the back country, Virginia, the Carolinas, and Tennessee. And one of the first, was a man by the name of James Adair. And he settled here in East Tennessee at first. And he made a name for himself as a trader. A-D-E-R, trader. He traded deer skins. And he worked amongst the Cherokee. He later wrote a very famous book about Indians in America and what he had learned dealing with the Cherokee, Choctaw, Catawba, several different tribes, and he was very skilled, and he was a highly respected trader. I think he went over to South Carolina for a while, and he lived and worked for about 40 years in the Americas, but he came here from Ulster. I think the town was Atrim or Altrim or something like that. Like I said, fact check me on all of this stuff, but he comes here. Now, what was very interesting was you had every one of these colonists had something in common, and that was that the King of England had told them, you are not free to live and work as you choose. You are subjects. And in fact, James Adair, who had been a small farmer in Ulster, he had been forced off his land by a bigger landowner and by a more corporate farm. Sound familiar? He had been forced off his land, and he hated the fact that the people with the money and the power and the name could take your property, and that the king had the right, if he wanted to take your life. In fact, many of the colonists really felt like this. Do you have a life if you don't have your independence? If you can't think and work and choose for yourself? What is life? You don't have a life if you don't have your independence. So he made the trek to the United States of America. Interesting query. What does it take for somebody in Ulster? And by the way, he was around these same families. James White, we got a fort in downtown Knoxville that is named after him. He came from that same area. But what does it take to get to the United States of America from there to here? We'll unpack that. We're on our way. There's a real big reason that the word life is at the beginning of those three God-given rights. We'll continue our journey in just a moment. 4:15 on the Triple H Radio Experience.
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2: Well, we've got both directions of the interstate blocked at this time as they move that tractor trailer out of the way from the eastbound side. So 40 West and eastbound are closed at this time as they move that tractor trailer at Strawberry Plains Pike. Still working that wreck, Westcott at Carnes Valley. 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Sergeant Kim Pete, Michael's Traffic.
3: Temperatures slowly fall into the middle 50s. For your Wednesday, highs into the mid to upper 70s with a few isolated showers through the day. I'm meteorologist Belle Oliver in the WVLT First Alert Weather Center.
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0: James Adair was Scots-Irish, came to East Tennessee, was one of the first, well-respected, was friends with Benjamin Franklin. Very well-respected. He was one of about 200,000 Scots-Irish that came to this part of the country, Virginia, the Carolinas, Tennessee. He was a big trader. What did it take? The research that I did today revealed that if you wanted to come to America, you had to walk to a port city. So you had to walk from wherever your little town was to a port city, and it might take you a day or two by foot, but then if you could get on a ship, and by the way, these were not passenger ships. These were cargo ships that would take people one way and then bring back supplies the other way, so they were not outfitted for people. They were outfitted for cargo. So James Adair likely got on a cargo ship, and it would take 8 to 10 weeks. You arrive here in America with nothing, and they said the people of East Tennessee were fiercely independent because they were angry. The British had something called the Enclosure Law, which allowed the wealthy people to take the land of people who were not as wealthy, and they didn't have a voice or a vote, and so you were depriving them of just the essentials of life. Like, you're entitled to have a life. What is life without your independence? What is life without your freedom? Is it life? They were upset. But this was something that had been bubbling for hundreds of years. I think the year was 1215 in a meadow called Runnymede, I think. King John is coming through this meadow, and he is surrounded by land barons who are upset. The king was just taxing them. He was pimping all of the major landowners. And they surrounded him and threatened to kill him if he didn't sign this document. Scared for his life and listening to these landowners, he signed that document. That document was the Magna Carta. He signed it. And he signed something that said these words: "No free man shall be seized or imprisoned or stripped of his rights or possessions or outlawed or exiled or deprived of his standing in any other way except by the lawful judgment of his equals or by the law of the land." Let me read that back again. This is from the Magna Carta, which became the seed for the Declaration of Independence. "No free man shall be seized or imprisoned or stripped of his rights or possessions or outlawed or exiled or deprived of his standing in any other way except by the lawful judgment of his equals or by the law of the land." These people wanted their life. They didn't want to just be alive. They wanted life, which meant liberty and independence. What is your life without your independence? Every one of these people, the Germans, the Scots-Irish, the Pilgrims, the Englishmen, they all in one way or another had their lives threatened. The British were like, "We need people to fight." They literally were kidnapping people and pressing them into service, stripping them of their lives. They were threatening you. If you didn't obey them, the king had the right to just kill you. There was no law against that. They're like, how could you have a life if you don't have your independence? They had been told, "You can't worship. We have a church. You're going to worship that way. And if you don't worship that way, it's going to be a big problem. You couldn't even pray to God the way you want to." And the colonists that came to what would later become the United States of America, the Americas. By the way, we're not talking about indigenous people, Native Americans at this point. I'm just talking about the story of this document, the Declaration of Independence, and why these three words at the beginning were so important. Today we're talking about life. They wanted to live. And if you don't have the freedom to think for yourself, to have your own property, to control your own person, to own land and to grow food and to self-determine, you don't have life. You're alive, but you don't have life. What is life without your independence? And some of the most fiercely independent of the first people to come to these shores were the Scots-Irish, where we live right now. The forefathers of this land, Appalachia, the forefathers of this land, all of them were ruggedly independent. And the reason they were independent is because they had been stripped of those rights. Somebody was telling them how to think, where they could live. They couldn't own property. The government at any time could just take your property from you. They would silence you. They would conscript you into service. And so life was really important to them. So much so that they were willing to risk their lives to get to a space and a place where they could be free. Free to do what? Live. I wondered, when I first read the preamble to the Declaration of Independence, I wondered why it resonated with me so deeply. Why I rebel so intently against people trying to put me in a box. So did everybody that came to America. All of them. That's precisely what they were standing against. They were standing against somebody telling them, you belong to us. You will think, speak, and act like this. It's the history of our nation. Our nation begins with, it begins with the opening salvo of a new nation, a new superpower. The beginning of the whole thing was pushback against something or someone telling these people, you can't worship the way you want to worship. You can't live where you want to live. You can't think the thoughts you want. It was such a rebellious thought. Coming out of the Magna Carta, a man by the name of John Locke started to build on that idea. He was the first person to write, your rights come to you from God and you are entitled to, he said first, life, liberty, and property. When they wrote Virginia's Constitution, a man by the name of Mason had written into their Constitution life, liberty, and property, or something close to that. Thomas Jefferson was reading that Constitution as he was working on the Declaration of Independence. But this goes all the way back to a meadow called Runnymede in 1215, where a group of landowners who had no voice, no vote, no representation, took a stand and decided they wanted to be independent, and they made the king sign the Magna Carta that said no person should be deprived of their rights or canceled or lose their status or lose their property or not judged fairly. That's where we get it from. So for me, that feels so right to me. Like, for me to have the agency to go, no, I don't agree with you. No. If you take a political party and that political party says the exact same thing that England was saying, no, you don't get to worship the way you want to worship. You don't get to think the way you want to think. You don't get to be who you deem yourself that God has called you to be. We're going to control you.
2: Well, the good news is all lanes have been reopened, 40 east and westbound at Strawberry Plains Pike from that earlier wreck, but still have heavy volume, John Sevier Highway, Asheville Highway, Delrose, and Rivershore. Final clearing stages of that wreck, Westcott at Carnes Valley. 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Sergeant Kim, Pete Michaels Traffic.
3: Temperatures slowly fall into the middle 50s. For your Wednesday, highs into the mid to upper 70s with a few isolated showers through the day. I'm meteorologist Belle Oliver in the WVLT First Alert Weather Center.
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6: A better life with Dr. Sanjay Gupta.
19: If you are the parent of an infant, it can be really hard to find baby foods that are truly healthy for your child. According to a new study out of UNC Chapel Hill, almost three-quarters of baby foods are ultra-processed and may contain additives that are linked to potential health problems later in life. The study's lead author said what shocked her was that the top ingredient in 71% of these baby foods wasn't a fruit or vegetable, it was one or more additives that babies' guts are not fully developed enough to be able to handle. Eating the right food at this stage of life is so important because this is when children begin developing dietary preferences for the rest of their lives. So take the extra time to look at the ingredient labels on the foods you are buying. You're going to want short lists and also ingredients that you recognize. I'm Dr. Sanjay Gupta, helping you live a better life.
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0: So, we hold these truths to be self-evident, that all men are created equal, that all men are endowed by their creator, that they are endowed by their creator with certain unalienable rights, that among these are life, liberty, and the pursuit of happiness. I am a, fourth or fifth generation Tennessean. My daughter wrote a book about being an Appalachian girl, right? My roots are in this state. I love this state. I love it here. And out of all the different places I've traveled in the United States, and I've had a number of great opportunities. Thank you, God, for that too. This is my home. This soil feels like the right soil to me. But both my father and my grandfather could not vote in this state. My grandfather never cast a vote in this state. My father did not cast a vote until after I was born in 1964. It wasn't until, so he lived most of his life without being able to vote. On my mother's side of the family, my other grandfather, whom I never met, oddly enough, was Scott-Irish. So I have the blood of the Scots-Irish in me, and I have the blood of former slaves in me, and the Scots-Irish, they came to America because they wanted to be free. They had had their land taken from them. They had had their dignity taken from them. They had been told by their government they couldn't worship the way they wanted to. They couldn't own property. They were nothing. James Adair had his little farm taken from him by some government law, the Enforcement Act or Enforcement Law or something, whatever, but it allowed the powerful landowners to just take land from the little guys. So that's over on this side of my family. He wanted freedom. He wanted to be independent. He wanted to... You don't have a life if you don't have your independence. Right? That's why life was such an essential thing. What life? If all I do is work all day to pay taxes and to pay some landowner, and I never can become anything, what life? You come over on the other side, and slaves that were in America felt the exact same way. It's a human thing. I'm enslaved. I don't have life. But the founding document says, we hold these truths to be self-evident, that all men are created equal, that they are endowed by their creator with certain unalienable rights, that among these are life. I'm entitled to life by God, not by government. What life do you have if you don't have your independence? The people of these colonies, the Jamestown folks, the Pilgrims, the Scots-Irish, the Germans, all of them had one thing in common. They were told, you don't have the right to life, to live your life. And moreover, if I decide to take your life, you can't do anything about it and you don't get a vote. I can take your very life. Isn't that all any human being wants for real? Life. Life. It's interesting. If you take it biblical, it says, and Jesus said, I came that you might have life. And that more abundantly, life, to flourish, to determine who you are and whose you are and what you are. Not to have somebody call you and tell you, no, I've defined you as this, and that's who you, no. That's your opinion of me. That's your view of me. That's what you may want for me. That's not me. And I get the right to go, no, this is, and I should extend that right to everyone else. Because what life do you have if you don't have your independence? If you're living another man's thoughts, you're living another man's life. To not even believe that you have the freedom to challenge an idea, to think or rethink an idea, to not even believe that that is permissible, that's everything they were trying to escape. We read the Bible and we want to worship this way, or we don't want to worship, or we are whatever. Life. I think that's why this is so profound to me. And I think that's why I haven't been able to shake it and I don't want to shake it, because I really do want to live. I want life. And so did they. Like the very first thing out of the gate, living is worth dying for. Right? Living is worth dying for. Like, We want life. By the way, when they signed the Declaration of Independence, they knew that they were committing an act of treason, and they knew that they could lose their lives. In fact, they did not reveal the names of the signers of the Declaration of Independence initially. They sat on the names. It wasn't day one, everybody's just got their head popped up. No. They hid their names for a couple of years. Strategically, to try to build a new nation. But they realized that they could lose their life. And that's what they craved more than anything. Because what is life without your independence? That's why they put it there first. You can't have or do anything else if you don't have life. You can't get to liberty if you're not alive and if you don't have a life. You can't get to the pursuit of happiness if you don't have life. Why would we want it any different today? Why would you choose to subjugate yourself when you have achieved freedom? Why would you choose shackles when you've made it to freedom? Why would you choose mental shackles? Why would you choose to have other people tell you, you will think, act, and speak in this prescribed manner and nothing else? Why would you choose that after the price that was paid for this essential God-given thing called life? Why? I got into this, buddy. Woo! All right, we'll take some of your phone calls, your text messages, 656-8255, 1-800-951-8255, 656-TALK, 1-800-951-TALK. 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
2: Still extremely heavy on the Interstate 40 westbound and eastbound at Strawberry Plains Pike from that earlier wreck, as well as John Sevier Highway, Asheville Highway, Rivershore Drive, Delrose. Heavy 40 eastbound as you make your way up the grade at Watt Road. Solway over the Solway Bridge, Edgemore Road.
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2: Sergeant Kim, Pete Michaels Traffic.
3: Temperatures slowly fall into the middle 50s. For your Wednesday, highs into the mid to upper 70s with a few isolated showers through the day. I'm meteorologist Belle Oliver in the WVLT First Alert Weather Center.
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6: A better life with Dr. Sanjay Gupta.
19: You know, it's interesting. 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Just in recent years, however, we as a society have really begun to think about preventing certain ailments much, much earlier. Case in point, new study out of Northwestern University School of Medicine found the mid-30s are a major turning point for men's heart health. For women, about a decade later. But for the men, this is the time when you really need to be thinking about your heart health seriously. At a bare minimum, Start seeing a primary care doctor once a year just to get your blood pressure and cholesterol checked. You can also look up and then do your best to follow what is known as the American Heart Association's Life's Essential Eight. These are things everyone can do to decrease their risk of heart disease. I'm Dr. Sanjay Gupta, helping you live a better life.
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1: 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The founders, the framers got it right. When they wrote these words, we hold these truths to be self-evident that all men are created equal, that they are endowed by their creator with certain unalienable rights, among these life, liberty, pursuit of happiness. Day one of a three-part series. Today we're talking about the life part of that. I love that because I believe it's the truth. I love it myself. But there's no life without your independence. Let's start with some of your phone calls and comments. Roy, welcome to the Triple H Radio Experience.
3: Hey, Al, really great topic. I'm looking forward to the next two shows also. And one thing that you said was struck a chord based on something that I've really been wrestling with. And I think I want to preface what I was about to say and with two things. Number one, I would never defend the heinous acts of a criminal. I want to be really clear on that. And that'll make sense in just a second. But number two, the reason I'm bringing it up is because you mentioned about putting people in a box and taking their rights and creating an identity sometimes around what narrowness can be impugned upon them. Does that make sense so far?
1: Mm-hmm.
3: And so ultimately you followed that story, I'm sure, of the FedEx driver killing the little girl in Texas. Have you heard about that?
1: I haven't heard about this one yet.
3: Yeah. So, well, ultimately it's a terrible scenario. I don't support that by any stretch of the imagination. But one thing that really got to me is I happened upon the clip of the closing statements from the family to the murderer who'd been sentenced to death. I think he's top of the list to be sentenced to death in Texas. But one of the things one of the men in the family said, which, by the way, again, I'm not been in that scenario, and I can only empathize with the emotions of that as best as I know how because I haven't experienced it. But one thing, he quoted some scripture to the guy that murdered his niece. And he said, you're going straight to hell. He said, God doesn't love you. And I'm paraphrasing, but he was very much saying those things. And the reason it struck me is because I,

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1: I mean, what we think about God and what we don't, and misinterpreting it on our own. And again, I know I rambled a bit, but I'm interested in your thoughts on that because I've been really wrestling with that.
2: Yeah, what I'll do is I'll take a look at this story during the break, and I'll make comments later in the show.
1: Sure. Right. I appreciate it. But, yeah, great topic, Hal, and bless you, man. I appreciate you.
2: All right. Thank you, Roy. Chris, what am I doing time-wise here? My name is Hal. Carol, coming to you right after the break. Can I take her now? Okay. Carol, Chris just gave me permission to take your call right now.
3: Well, Hallam, you'll remember me. You asked me what is the best part of my day, and I told you that it was you because it was on my afternoon home that I ended up getting to speak to you and listen to you, rather, should I say, and that you always made me smile on my way home every single time.
2: Thank you so much.
3: This was before you had your kidney surgery. And maybe you remember that because you told me that made you feel so good.
2: It did. It does.
3: I don't know if you remember who I am, but perhaps that helps. I would like to comment about the this from a little bit different viewpoint.
2: Sure.
3: And in that viewpoint, also try to help. I was in a marriage that when I first started out, we worked together and all, and we got married. In the first few years were okay, and then after that, I was in an abusive marriage. I was mentally abused horribly. I remember I had to leave at a point where he literally pulled a gun and was going to kill me and kill himself. I got out of there. I got an order of protection and got a family counselor, and I moved on in my life. People were looking at me and go, I can see you barely still in there. I know you're still in there. But yes, he made all my decisions for me, down to cutting my hair short like a boy. I wasn't allowed to wear jewelry. I wasn't allowed to wear makeup. And so anything that I was accustomed to, I was told I was not allowed to do anymore. I was financially, you know, strapped. You feel very trapped in that marriage. And to any woman out there, and I know there are more than just me that have gone through this, I'm telling you, there is another side. There is a way out. Yes, you do feel like Wile E. Coyote stepping off the cliff into thin air like the cartoon. But I promise you, you will fall and you will land softly, and God's got you. And my prayer during that time was I knew I was responsible for taking the first step, and all I asked was to God to walk with me after I made that first step and keep going with me, and that I knew I would make it somehow, some way, if I knew he was walking with me. And, you know, rights that are in the Constitution, I think they were meant for what men and women, and to a certain degree, what you're reciting today, it struck a chord with me in regards to the fact of the memory of that.
2: Yeah,
3: not that I dwell on it,
2: yeah,
3: but that I was victorious in moving on.
2: And what it felt like, you were alive, but you didn't have life, because what is life without your freedom and independence?
3: Like, I did not have anything. I was stuck, literally. I had to turn in my receipts when I went somewhere. So I looked at the timestamps on the receipts and everything.
2: I'm so sorry that happened to you, but I'm glad you made it to freedom and made it to the other side. Carol, thanks for the call.
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4: Across the country right now, at this very moment, there are probably arguments taking place about who's doing more of the housework, the homework, the shuttling of kids from this activity to that. It's true. By and large, women do more of this than men. But doesn't have to be that way. And if you and your spouse can level that playing field, it's going to make both of you and your kids happier. Psychologist Yelena Kecmanovic says this might be how you get there. As hard as it might be at first, try to think of your partner like a teammate, not an adversary. Learn how to do some of the chores your partner does to get a better understanding of how much effort something takes. And finally, take the time to acknowledge what the other person is doing. And every now and then, even express your appreciation. That'll go a long way. I'm Dr. Sanjay Gupta, helping you live a better life.
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6: It's 5 o'clock and 78 degrees. I'm Luke Lamoury on News Talk 98.7 WOKI. News in a moment, but first, it's Right Now Traffic. Here's Sergeant Kim.
7: Well, it looks like we've got another wreck on the Interstate 40 eastbound at Asheville Highway on the inside barrier wall. Move over to the center and right lane to get around that. Still heavy volume, 40 westbound at Paper Mill, 640 eastbound at Gap Road, Solway over the Solway Bridge, Edgemore Road, Melton Lake Drive.
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7: Sergeant Kim, Pete Michaels Traffic.
6: The Federal Aviation Administration has released its preliminary report on the Newmarket plane crash that killed two men on April 13th. According to the report, the plane left downtown Knoxville Island Airport around 12:40 p.m. When attempting to land at Gatlinburg Pigeon Forge Airport, the aircraft appeared to have missed their approach. The aircraft then turned towards Newmarket, where they decreased speed to 17 knots. Before entering a steep descent and crashing. Two people, 75-year-old Alan Homan and 49-year-old Edwin Robbins, died in the crash. And Iran executed a man it accuses of spying on behalf of the CIA and Israel's intelligence agency, Mossad. Fox's Trey Yingst in Tel Aviv has the story.
9: Iran's judiciary announced on Monday that Erfan Shakarzadeh was hanged for collaborating with the U.S. intelligence service and the Mossad spy service. The Iranians provided no evidence to support the claim, but said the 29-year-old worked in scientific organizations active in the satellite field. The execution has drawn condemnation around the world, with the nonprofit Iran Human Rights saying in a statement, quote, condemning this execution in the strongest terms. IHRNGO calls on the international community to react and raise the political cost of executions for the Islamic Republic. International watchdogs say Iran executed more than 1,600 people last year alone.
6: And President Trump says the U.S. ceasefire with Iran is on life support. Last month, he stated Iran called off the execution of eight women. Tehran's foreign minister told Fox News in January Israeli intelligence officers and ISIS-affiliated gangs were infiltrating protests and killing civilians. And here in Tennessee, the Tennessee Bureau of Investigation is looking into the death of a 46-year-old man who sustained a gunshot wound while in the back of a Hancock County patrol car. Jacob Johnson died at an area hospital Saturday night following the incident. Deputies with the Hancock County Sheriff's Office were called to a report of a domestic abuse on the 300 block of Macklam Road, which resulted in Johnson being taken into custody. Preliminary information shows while in the back of a patrol vehicle, Johnson pulled out a firearm and sustained a self-inflicted gunshot wound. And now we'll take a check-in on the stock markets today. The Dow Jones closed up 56 points today. The S&P 500 is down 12 points, and the NASDAQ is down 186 points. That's your check-in on the stock markets. It's 78 degrees and now 5 o'clock in Knoxville. Halloran Hilton Hill is up next. I'm Luke Lamory on News Talk 98.7 WOKI.
10: How did I lose weight? And I did. Lean, right here. I did. I love this stuff. 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
11: We're keeping a few passing clouds for the rest of this Tuesday. Temperatures falling into the mid-50s, waking up Wednesday morning. We rebound to the mid to upper 70s by Wednesday afternoon. A few passing clouds, along with the chance to see a few isolated sprinkles or showers into the afternoon and evening hours. I'm meteorologist Belle Oliver in the WVLT First Alert Weather Center.
10: How did I lose weight? And I did. 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I did. I love this stuff. 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
14: Hi, yeah, we made it to the 5 o'clock hour. Greetings and salutations. Welcome to this brand new afternoon. This afternoon has never been lived before. It's a blank canvas. If you will it so, it can be your masterpiece. Here's how you do the afternoon. Think of three things for which you're grateful. Then do the afternoon with all the joy, wonder, enthusiasm, and gratitude you can muster. Hashtag TYG, turn it up.

0: one of a three-part series on the Declaration of Independence. We hold these truths to be self-evident, that all men are created equal, that they are endowed by their Creator with certain unalienable rights, that among these are life, liberty, and the pursuit of happiness. And I wanted to look at those three things, those three elements, life. And the founders and framers were really frustrated. They were subjects. What is life if you don't have your independence? We told the story today of James Adair, who came to East Tennessee in the early 1700s. Over 200,000 Scots-Irish people came to Virginia, the Carolinas, and Tennessee between 1710 and 1760, I think it was. So those of you listening, your families go back generations in Tennessee. They came here, many of them seeking religious freedom, many seeking to own property, many seeking to have a life where their life could not be deprived. And this all started when a group of land barons, mad with the king, surrounded King John in a meadow called Runnymede in 1215 and forced him to sign the Magna Carta, because the king had the right to just take your life. Oh, you're not going to do what we told you to do? Off with your head. In the Magna Carta that the king signed, it said, "No free man shall be seized or imprisoned or stripped of his rights or possessions or outlawed or exiled or deprived of his standing in any other way except by lawful judgment of his equals or by the law of the land." That's 1215, 561 years before the Declaration of Independence. They had been stewing on this stuff for a long time. It was amplified by John Locke. They wanted life. Life was really important. And if you, like I said, what is life without what is life without your independence? Some of your comments via text. Let me see what Joe has to say here. It's the pursuit that's guaranteed. Correct. Correct. I can't guarantee you happiness, but you should be able to pursue it. Paul says, "Oh, yes, you are OCD, and you're bougie, too." That is hilarious. Lyndon says, "I feel your pain. I feel your pain. I didn't agree with everybody going crazy overnight. So I made some jokes and looked at it differently. And the Loon Factory came after me." Yeah. When you look at things differently, people come for you. But this notion of life was so important. But the thesis of this first day is you can be alive and not have life. That's the point. You can be alive. There are a lot of people who are walking around, they are the walking dead. They don't feel alive. Their lives are so besought by pain, by somebody else dominating them. You heard Carol's story. She was in an abusive marriage. She didn't have her own agency, her own liberty, scared for her life every day. And so were the people who came to America. you were willing to walk to a port city. I think it was like 3 or 6 pounds to get on a cargo ship and take the 8 to 10 week journey to get to the Americas. When James Adair came here, he didn't know anything or anyone. Scots Irish people are very independent because they had to be. He started trading deer skins. Made a name for himself. He studied the indigenous people, wrote a book about it, built a new life in a new land, but he had the rights and the liberty to live his life. That was the desire, life. And you go all the way back to the Magna Carta, and it basically says you can't be canceled because you disagree with a governmental power. That's where they got the idea. And they were fierce about it because they were being dominated. Because somebody was telling them, you're going to pay taxes, you have no voice in what is done to you, we draw the lines, we tell you what it is, you better have my money. How about that? You better have my money. That's what they wanted.
1: It's no surprise that we're seeing extremely heavy volume on the interstate. 40 eastbound out of Loudoun County, 40 westbound out of downtown. Still working another wreck, 40 eastbound at Asheville Highway inside Barrier Wall. And getting reports of a wreck with a vehicle that's flipped Beaver Creek at Blacksbury. 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Sergeant Kim, Pete Michaels Traffic.
2: Temperatures slowly fall into the middle 50s. For your Wednesday, highs into the mid to upper 70s with a few isolated showers through the day. I'm meteorologist Belle Oliver in the WVLT First Alert Weather Center.
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0: They have these, there's this place in the Gulch, and they have these jam sessions all the time. I've been meaning to go to one. My guy, Marcus Finney, sometimes will host one, but they have some, oh my goodness.
1: I can only imagine.
0: Oh my, my, my. My, my, my. Hmm. This is back to Roy's question. I'm reading about this. Tanner Horner, a former FedEx contractor, was sentenced to death May 5th, 2026 for the kidnapping and murder of 7-year-old Athena Strand in Texas. In November, Horner delivered a Christmas present, a box of Barbies, to Athena's home in Paradise, Texas. He then abducted her, later telling investigators that he panicked after hitting her with his van, though he claimed she was not seriously injured at the time. Horner admitted to trying to break her neck before strangling her in the back of the delivery van because she was going to tell her father about the accident. After pleading guilty to capital murder and aggravated kidnapping, a Tarrant County jury sentenced Horner to death by lethal injection. During the trial, prosecutors played audio from a camera in the van, revealing the girl's last moments and her asking the driver if he was a kidnapper. Family reaction. Athena's family, who had filed a wrongful death lawsuit, expressed that the sentence brought a form of justice to their warrior daughter. Every breath he takes is one my daughter doesn't. And so he's been sentenced to death. And Roy was saying that when the dad was speaking, I think it was the dad, was speaking, he read some scripture and he said, "You're going to hell. There's no way God would ever forgive you." And Roy said, "Would God forgive a person like this?" By the way, tomorrow we will consider liberty, and liberty is different from freedom. So life, liberty, and then we'll end on the pursuit of happiness. Next week, we're going to try to get some candidates on from this recent election. Reach out to Betsy Henderson and Brent Gibson. God will forgive anybody for anything. His forgiveness does not excuse consequences. Agree or disagree? Roy, God will forgive anybody for anything. God's forgiveness does not exempt from consequences. That's what I believe. Jesus is there. He's hanging between a thief and a murderer, I think. Father, forgive them. He even forgives the people that are inflicting pain on him. Father, forgive them, for they know not what they do. Forgive us our debts as we forgive our debtors. People don't forgive you. It's hard for human beings to forgive. We're called to forgive on a daily basis. Disciples come to Jesus. How many times you want us to forgive? Seven times? He said, seven times 70. Keep doing it. But it doesn't exempt from consequences. And I think a lot of people have experienced that, where they sought and received forgiveness, but their actions had consequences from which they could not be exempted. I am not a big, you know, but this ties into the notion of life, doesn't it? Because he's going to lose his life through lethal injection. I used to be rabidly in favor of the death penalty. I'm finding it harder and harder to justify the death penalty. I think people should be locked up for life. What is life without your independence? But let's ask, Roy, let's ask the listeners. Let's ask listeners. This story out in Texas, FedEx driver, Christmas, delivering Barbies. He says he hits the girl. They say he kidnapped the girl. He has her in the back of his van. He's afraid she's going to tell her dad. He tries to break her neck. He's facing the death penalty. Roy's question was, can he be forgiven by God? My response is, God forgives everybody. He will forgive anybody for anything. That does not mean you get an exemption from the consequences of your action. Okay? The number is 656-8255, 1-800-951-8255, 656-TALK, 1-800-951-TALK. You tell me, would you forgive and give him the death penalty? Would you forgive and give him life in prison? And

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19: 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Roy asked me the question, what do you think about this? Do you think God would forgive this person? And what do you think about the death penalty and all of that? I think God would forgive anybody for anything. I don't think God's forgiveness exempts you from consequences. And so you could have the consequences of the law. But my question to you is, do you think God can forgive a person for this? This being guy in Texas, FedEx contractor delivering Barbie dolls, hits this little girl. Some say he abducted the little girl, gets her in the back of his van. He tries to break her neck because he's afraid she's going to tell her dad, and he didn't mean to do it. But there was audio inside the van, and she's asking him, are you a kidnapper? I think he pled guilty. And, let me see here. Trial evidence, sentencing. After pleading guilty to capital murder and aggravated kidnapping. So he pled guilty to capital murder and aggravated kidnapping. So what do you do with that? Barry is up next. Barry, welcome to the Triple H Radio Experience.
20: Hey, good evening, Halloran.
19: Good evening, sir.
20: I'm going to bring two things up. Hopefully I don't forget the second. But earlier when you were talking about the Constitution, you brought up
19: Declaration of Independence. Yeah.
20: Yeah. Yeah. Yeah. Well, that's part of the Constitution. But you brought up

0: the law of the land. And I think, you're doing a three-part on this, on the Constitution.
1: On the Declaration.
0: I think you should do it, yes, which are hand in hand. But I think you should also do one on the law of the land, because the law of the government and the corporation, it's been prostituted out, so all of the rich, wealthy people and elite can get themselves out of pretty much anything.
1: You know what, Barry? You are so spot on, because that quote that you were talking about, the law of the land, that quote actually comes from a document called, it comes from a document from 1215 called the Magna Carta. It comes from the Magna Carta. That's where that first phrase about, and I can read it to you again, but what was interesting was the King of England had created a law called the, let me look that up. I'll tell you exactly what it was. But they had created a law that said that the rich people could take the land of the poor people. But I mean, that's basically what it was. And just like what you said, it seems like the lobbyists and the big corporations influence our lawmakers in America so that the rich people can do whatever they want to. And the poor it was called the Enclosure Law. It was called the Enclosure Law, which allowed these powerful people in England to take the land from people. Like I was talking about this this guy, James Adair, that came to East Tennessee. He's Scots-Irish in around 1710. And the reason he left is because he was a little farmer in Ulster, and they just took his land. He said, you're not going to do anything about it. Yeah.
0: Yeah. And even when it comes to Trump, I was a Trump supporter, and I still am on some things. But he, if we was going by the law of the land instead of the law of the Constitution, the Epstein file thing would already have been took care of a long time ago. But I don't want to get all drawn in on that. But the second thing is, I think a lot of Christians or people who say they're Christians need to understand the Bible does not say not to judge one's actions. It says not to judge where one's soul will spend eternity. So that woman, she can believe whatever she wants to believe. But it doesn't say you can't judge people. It says to use your intuition or whatever, and judge accordingly. But like an old Marine Corps saying, I was in the Marine Corps, but an old Marine Corps saying is, it's up to God, to do what He's going to do with you. We're just here to set up the meeting. So, if you do anything other than like spanking, trying to teach a child, but if you molest them, if you do killing and all, buddy, I could pull that trigger real quick. It just is what it is. They don't deserve. And they can beg for forgiveness, and it's up to God whether He's going to do it.
1: All right, Barry, thanks for the call. I think God forgives. Well, I guess the position I'm taking is God will forgive anybody for anything, right? But forgiveness does not exempt you from consequences. The death penalty under the law of the state of Texas, that's the consequence for what he pled guilty to. Capital murder, aggravated kidnapping. He pled guilty to that, and that's the law. Right? So that's the, but I think God forgives every, I believe, and you can give me feedback on this. If you are a Christian, I think Christ died for the worst of the worst. He died for murderers and everything. He wants to save them. I think that's what I understand. Let me get to the text line here. Francis, they should turn him over to the girl's family and let them have an eye for an eye. God does forgive if we ask him, but I think he doles out his own punishment for every wrong we do. All right, let me see another comment here. All right, let me see. I don't wish to be heard on the radio. I started listening several years ago to the radio at night. I found you people, and I've been listening ever since. The text line came in, and I'm not a total SOT, but I've been guilty of drunk texting. I work hard, and I believe deeply in our Lord and love him above all else. I believe we're close to a big reset. Maybe not doomsday, but something big. You and Chris let me know that the real brotherly love still exists. Oh, that's great. Get her done, Triple H. All right. Let me see what Merton says. I can't make that one out. Let me see what Sean says here. Yes, he forgives if he seeks forgiveness. However, here on earth, we have consequences for actions. I'd happily offer my services at my personal expense to arrange the meeting. And then he says some other things that will not make it to the air. More of your text messages and phone calls coming up 5:45 on the Triple H Radio Experience.
2: We still have some volume 40 eastbound at Asheville Highway. From that earlier wreck, all lanes are reopened. Still working a wreck, Beaver Creek at Blacksbury. Heavy volume, John Sevier Highway between National Drive and Strawberry Plains Pike. Still have that disabled vehicle, Pellissippi Parkway eastbound at Westland Drive with the right lane block.
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2: Sergeant Kim, Pete Michaels Traffic.
4: Temperatures slowly fall into the middle 50s. For your Wednesday, highs into the mid to upper 70s with a few isolated showers through the day. I'm meteorologist Belle Oliver in the WVLT First Alert Weather Center.
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17: You know, it's interesting. For such a long time, I think people thought about diseases as something that mostly happened later in life. Just in recent years, however, we as a society have really begun to think about preventing certain ailments much, much earlier. Case in point, new study out of Northwestern University School of Medicine found the mid-30s are a major turning point for men's heart health. For women, about a decade later. But for the men, this is the time when you really need to be thinking about your heart health seriously. At a bare minimum, start seeing a primary care doctor once a year just to get your blood pressure and cholesterol checked. You can also look up and then do your best to follow what is known as the American Heart Association's Life's Essential Eight. These are things everyone can do to decrease their risk of heart disease. I'm Dr. Sanjay Gupta, helping you live a better life.
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0: God can pull out the nail, but he does not pull out the hole it makes. That's what Tim said. Yeah. God's love is so comprehensive, it probably would be frustrating to most. Unless you need it, right? Because it's pretty, man. At least the Christian faith is Christ died for the sins of mankind, all of them. Ooh, and we are some, ooh, we're some twisted, messed up folks. It's hard to stomach because a lot of human beings, we just don't have that capacity. Like, now you will find some families that go through something like this, and they will forgive the person who did the crime. Erica Kirk, first thing she said was, I forgive the person that did this to my husband, right? You will find certain people that will say, I forgive. But try this on. Christ can forgive a guy like this. How comfortable are you with God loving a guy like this? That's a whole different thing right there. That God has affection, that he loves him, that, ooh, huh? Where you at on that? David, welcome to the Triple H Radio Experience.
1: Hey, good evening, Triple H. Hey, sorry, I just got out first, so I don't know if anybody made this suggestion yet. But let's not put the guy on death row. Let's put him in a general population prison, and we're going to let every inmate in there know what he does. And we'll let nature take its course, and who knows? He may even find love.
0: David, thank you for the call. David. See, that's what's crazy. I'll tell you. What's crazy is the notion of God liking the guy, loving the guy, dying for those sins. Ooh, Chris, that's a hard one, buddy. That's a hard one. Is that the gospel? For God so loved the world that he gave his only begotten son that whosoever, does it cover that? My sin earned the death penalty. He says, I'm going to give you eternal life. Ooh, that's aggressive.
2: It is.
0: That's aggressive. Am I misinterpreting the gospel, though?
2: No. No. You just can't filter it through your thoughts, your emotions, your feelings, your views. But you're interpreting it correctly while we were yet.
0: Ooh.
2: We were jacking up.
0: Ooh.
2: We were rejecting him. Ooh. And he died.
0: My.
2: We put him up there.
0: Wow. Wait a minute.
2: While we were putting him up there.
0: Rambo Jesus kills. Rambo Jesus is not having this easy, Captain. Easy, Cap.
2: Yeah, I do see Rambo Jesus.
0: Rambo Jesus doesn't play this ish.
2: Okay.
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0: Wednesday on the Phil Show. Ooh, it's droughty time. Can we do a rain dance? And can we ask Neil Denton anything? Yes, we can, because Wednesday on the Phil Show, we dig in the dirt with the University of Tennessee Agriculture Extension Office head, Wana. Neil Denton will start at 6. The Phil Show, News Talk 98.7 WOKI.
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3: Good evening. It's now 6 o'clock and 77 degrees. I'm Luke Lamoury on News Talk 98.7 WOKI. News in a moment, but first, it's right now traffic. Here's Sergeant Kim.
4: We still have some volume 40 eastbound at Asheville Highway from that earlier wreck. All lanes are reopened. Still working a wreck, Beaver Creek at Blacksbury. Heavy volume, John Sevier Highway between National Drive and Strawberry Plains Pike. Still have that disabled vehicle, Pellissippi Parkway eastbound at Westland Drive with the right lane block.
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4: Sergeant Kim, Pete Michaels Traffic.
3: And a man accused of killing a family of three in western North Carolina and fleeing to Tennessee waives extradition back to North Carolina, according to WVLT. Devon Loving had an arraignment yesterday on a fugitive from justice warrant. A judge denied bond. Loving asked to speak with an attorney before deciding whether to waive extradition back to North Carolina. We reported earlier this afternoon that he had until May 20th to decide whether he will agree to be extradited. Since he agreed, the fugitive from justice charge will be dropped so his court hearings can proceed in North Carolina. Now, a Louisville man is facing charges after an almost two-hour standoff on Fort Loudoun Lake. WVLT reporting it happened Saturday when an officer on the lake stopped Justin Ford and suspected he had been drinking. Ford wasn't able to provide the right boating registration and refused to put on a life jacket or board the officer's boat for a field sobriety test. Ford was then charged with BUI, implied consent, interfering or resisting a TWRA employee, among other charges. And in California, a California mayor was charged with acting as a foreign agent for China. Fox's Matt Finn has the story from Los Angeles.
6: The feds say that now former mayor here in California operated a bogus website that pretended to be a news source for the Chinese American community. The federal plea agreement says Eileen Wang took directives from the People's Republic of China on what to post on the website between 2000 and 2022 before she became a council member and ultimately mayor of Arcadia. For example, in 2021, Wang reposted a pro-Chinese essay that read, "There's no such thing as forced labor in any production activity, including content production. Spreading such rumor is to defame China." Well, right after Wang shared the essay on her website, a Chinese official thanked her, saying, "So fast, thank you everyone," in a group chat.
3: And Wang will plead guilty. She faces 10 years in prison. A city official said the council will choose a new mayor in its next meeting. And Knoxville police are pursuing active leads into a shooting that wounded two men in an East Knoxville home. Officers called into a home in the 1000 block of James Avenue to investigate a shooting last night. They found one man with a gunshot wound who was taken to the hospital with non-life-threatening injuries. Another victim was dropped off at the hospital. He's believed to be connected to the scene on James Avenue. His injuries are considered non-life-threatening as well. A suspect has not been arrested or charged, and the investigation is ongoing. And it's currently 77 degrees and now 6 o'clock in Knoxville. I'm Luke Lamoury on your station for news and talk in East Tennessee, News Talk 98.7 WOKI.
7: A few passing clouds for the rest of this Tuesday. Temperatures falling into the middle 50s, waking up Wednesday morning. We've got a warm and breezy day for you. Highs into the mid-70s by Wednesday afternoon. A few passing clouds along with a few chances for an isolated sprinkle here or there, especially into the afternoon and evening. I'm meteorologist Belle Oliver in the WVLT First Alert Weather Center.
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Nations, welcome to this brand new evening. This evening has never been lived before. It's a blank canvas, if you will it so. It can be your masterpiece. Here's how you do the evening. Think of three things for which you're grateful, and then do the evening with all the joy, wonder, enthusiasm, and gratitude you can muster. Hashtag TYG. Turn

0: We'll have a little fun this hour now. By the way, I go back and listen to the first 2 hours on our podcast. I'm doing a three-part series on the Declaration of Independence, Life, Liberty, Pursuit of Happiness. Day one was life. Tomorrow, we're going to talk about liberty. Liberty is different than freedom. So we'll dive in on that. That's going to be good. I think the show on the pursuit of happiness is going to be, I'm excited anyway. Roy called earlier and alerted me to this story with this FedEx driver in Texas that killed a little girl delivering Christmas packages, package of Barbies. He somehow hit the girl, drug her into the back of his van, thought she was going to tell her dad that he hit her. He thought she was okay, but then he tried to break her neck or something. Anyway, she ends up dead. He pleads guilty to capital murder, and he is set to be executed. Roy's question was, does God forgive a person that does something like that? I said, God will forgive anybody for anything, but God's forgiveness does not create an exemption from consequences. You jump off the top of the building. Gravity is a consequence of that. And you may pray on your way down, but you will splat at the bottom. Fully forgiven. Let's see what folks are saying here online. I believe that God will forgive anyone for anything as long as they are sincere in their repentance. However, I cannot abide someone who does harm to a child. I have zero tolerance for that. If I was that girl's father, I would hate that man with a burning passion like no other, and I would want him to suffer greatly before his death. I know we are commanded to love and forgive, but I just don't think I would be able to forgive someone who did that to my child. Guess who I talked to today, Chris? Guess who I talked to today? I talked to Gary Christian. And if you know anything about Gary Christian and the murder of Shannon Christian and her boyfriend, you talk about a heinous crime in this community. And to the person who wrote me this text message, should go back and watch those episodes of Anything Is Possible. Unbelievable. Absolutely unbelievable. And one of the most chilling things that ever happened to me in my life was I went to Gary's house. I was one of the first people that he would do an interview with for whatever reason. And he took me in his office. And he showed me the photos from the crime scene of his daughter. I can never unsee that. You talk about a story. You know, many times on the air, I will say to folks, I have seen a whole lot in my life. Sometimes I forget what I've seen and experienced. But I was talking to Gary Christian today. We're going to get together for coffee or lunch or whatever. But I walked through that. Gary's daughter was raped and murdered. At any rate, you never could have convinced me in 100 years, based on what I saw, what they experienced. You never could convince me that in the middle of that, you couldn't have convinced me in the middle of that, that Gary Christian would forgive the people who did that to his daughter. I went to church with Gary. I went to his church. It is the most incredible. You gotta see those episodes if anything is possible. That was one of the most transformational times and stories. And I talked to this man today, and I was there when Gary Christian said, I asked him, I said, what do you want to, he said, if I could see those men that did this to my daughter, I would try to introduce them to Christ. And he wasn't being tongue in cheek. He wasn't, look. So, I used to do a promo. Chris, didn't I have a promo where I was talking about slathering somebody in barbecue sauce and putting them in the electric chair? Do you have that?
1: I remember that. I know I don't have it on this computer.
0: I did. Folks, I was so rabidly, you have no idea. If you're just getting to know me, I feel you, sir. I have been with one of my friends who had his daughter raped and murdered, and I saw him go from feeling exactly as you feel right now, right? I watched him go from that to wanting to see those people find salvation and moving to the place of forgiveness. Because here's what happens. Hate comes with torture. Let me explain what I mean. When you deeply hate another human being, it becomes a virus in your own brain that infects and affects you. And it paralyzes your ability to love and be loved. It shuts you off from the ability to love and be loved. You start pushing the people close to you away from you because it's hard to hold space for both hate and love. It consumes all of your thoughts. It consumes all of your time. So if all of your thoughts are consumed by hate and all of your time is consumed by hate, the people who love you, you don't have time to love them back. You don't have time to think loving thoughts to them because your hard drive is full of hate. Hate is like a bad computer virus. It eats up memory. It eats up space. So you can't make new memories. Can't make new love. So, but I feel you because I have a daughter. I've said on the air, passionately, what I would do to people. I used to make promos and stuff about it. I don't know anymore. I don't know anymore. I have to, on a daily basis, I have to turn to God and say, would you give me the wisdom for this moment today? Would you give me the wisdom for today? Would you reveal your wisdom to me? Would you make it so clear that I'm anxious to follow that wisdom? Because mine doesn't work. This is me, though. Let's see what Nick says here. If that happened to Mary, what would Jesus do? That's interesting. God the Father watched his son be crucified. So, do you think Jesus would, like, okay, you go after his mother or his brothers or his, let's see. For the wages of sin is death. Correct. Cameron says, let me see here. Romans 6:23, for the wages of sin is death. But the gift of God is eternal life through Christ. So I agree with the death penalty because that's the consequence of sin. But if he truly is a Christian and loves Jesus Christ because people mess up in their flaws, even though he did kill, he's going to go to heaven. He is forgiven for his sins, But his consequence for the sin is what he is the death penalty. Yeah. And I guess that's earthly consequence. I wonder if Jesus would ever give a death sentence. The earthly consequences are those, but would Jesus ever give a death sentence? Yeah, this will send you to bed thinking tonight. Like, isn't that it? Isn't that? Ooh, that's hard, man. That's hard. That's hard. That's a hard one. If Jesus was the judge in this case, because we deserve the death penalty, right? Right? If you eat from that tree, you'll surely die. Isn't that what we deserved? What we earned was the consequence of sin is death. Isn't that what we earned? And there had to be a sacrifice. There had to be someone to make atonement for that law that says, if you sin, there must be death. And so the gospel is that God sent his only begotten son, perfect, to satisfy that law, that his death absorbed the penalty and consequence. Death being eternal separation from God, and he offered in its place because he was the perfect sacrifice to satisfy that. Eternal life in heaven? Eternity? Come on, you theologians out there. Come on, you pastors that are listening right now. You got to tighten this up for me. I'm running with scissors in my hand. Come on now. Get me tight. Get me tightened up. Sprinkle me with some stripture. I remember. I remember my dad had a deacon, and he couldn't say scripture. He would say stripture. I corrected him one time. I said, you mean scripture? He said, that's what I said. Scripture. You mean scripture? Urkel. I was so corny. Oh. Oh. You pastors out there tonight, you theologians, call your pastor. Tell him to come in and tighten this up. We'll figure it out. You come on. Your phone calls, more of your text messages when we come back.
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0: Ooh. That's not Marcus, is it?
1: Mark Lettieri. Lettieri.
0: Marcus Miller is in Vegas this weekend. And they're having the whatever the county is around Las Vegas, the county is having their big outdoor jazz festival. It's free. And their headliner is Marcus Miller, and all you got to do is bring a lawn chair. I looked at flights.
1: This would have been a great weekend to do it, I guess.
0: Flight and hotel.
1: If you stay at the Dewdrop.
0: I'm not staying at the Dewdrop, boss. But at a hotel that I would prefer, like $900. Okay. What are you laughing about?
1: I'm not. My mic was still on.
0: I'm sorry. Why, when I said a hotel that I would prefer, did you?
1: I get it.
0: Did you not like your accommodations in Vegas?
1: Oh, absolutely. Loved it.
0: Okay.
1: I loved it. Yeah, they were really nice.
0: Okay.
1: Love the buffet down in the, in the lobby. Okay. I don't think they have it anymore. I actually looked at taking Robin out there, but I was wanting to make sure that they had that big intercontinental buffet.
0: Yeah.
1: From every country. It was nice, but they don't have it anymore.
0: They got different ones. They got different buffets. They still got them. But they've moved away.
1: $900, huh?
0: But they've moved away from it to stay at a hotel that I would prefer. Okay. I'm not staying at the Stratosphere. And I'm not staying at Circus. And I'm not staying at
1: Dewdrop.
0: What was that one over there? The Orleans. I'm not staying.
1: They might have a Hojo.
0: I'm not staying. I'm not doing that. I'm not staying anywhere where you enter from the outside. That is a motel, not a hotel.
1: Just have to.
0: No.
1: Bang on the window unit for the AC. Make sure it switches over to cool.
0: There's not have to. No. You go in there with one of those UV lights and just pass it across the bed and see what you see. Or see what tragedies were left behind for you. I'm not.
1: I dare say you could go into the $900 a night room with a UV and see some high class craziness.
0: Here's what I know. There are certain places where if you go in with the UV light and you call down, they'll strip the room down and start over or put you somewhere that is. There's a hotel in Dubai that does every room with a UV light as they're cleaning.
1: Nice.
0: They have to pass their own UV inspection before you go in there. I'm just saying, man, don't cast me in that light.
1: You did it. You said the one I would prefer. You did that. I did not do that.
0: I did see some rates as low as like 420.
1: See, there you go.
0: Flight and hotel.
1: There you go. You could have been there.
0: But then it had a little asterisk. Any bumps you acquire during your stay are not covered under the travel insurance policy. You don't wake up with bumps, buddy.
1: Yeah, bumps are a no-no.
0: Wouldn't you agree?
1: Yeah, bumps are a no-no.
0: Okay.
1: A little bite or two is okay.
0: What in the whole hell?
1: So, Chris, are you saying you would take a bed bug bite?
0: That's not what he's saying. That's not what
1: he's saying. It is what I'm saying. That's not what you're thinking.
0: That's not what you're saying. What you're saying is what Jesus died to forgive. That's what you're saying. Let me see what the fine peoples are saying. What about Ananias and Sapphira? Was that a death sentence? Nick says he didn't get the thief off the cross. He saved his soul. He didn't get off the cross. He was in the process. Jim says, not a theologian, but often wrestle with the idea that the sins of the ancestors, Adam and Eve, being visited upon the children for generations doesn't seem fair. Oh, that's interesting. That is interesting. Very, very interesting. Gilbert says, render therefore unto Caesar things which are Caesar and unto God things that are God's. His heart can belong to God, but he forfeits his life. Caesar, or in his case, the great state of Texas, let Texas do with him as it pleases, in my opinion. All right. All right.
1: If you're the baby's, and I say baby, if you're the baby's mom or dad, mm-hmm. when you get to heaven, you see him. Mm-hmm. You try to kill him over again.
0: Oh, no. When you get to heaven, you'll have new eyes, a new heart.
1: See him through a different filter.
0: You see him through Jesus's eyes.
1: Okay.
0: Yeah, you're not going to see the same when you get there. And you don't see the same after you have an encounter with Christ. Period. You are not the same.
1: I think some people can hold grudges, even in heaven.
0: And Jesus died for the...
1: Some of these people. Going to be up in heaven causing ruckuses, moving furniture, like in the temple, turning over tables.
0: Nah, they won't make it up there. The most cruel thing to them will be being placed in a space that looks and smells like heaven, but that ain't heaven. And for them to run into people like themselves and realizing that if you're around a bunch of people like you, that is hell.
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0: Is that upright bass? That's what it sounds like. Oh, my bad. There you go.
1: Yeah, that is an upright bass. Bill, welcome to the Triple H Radio Experience.
2: Hey, Howard. How are you?
1: I'm great. Thank you for calling.
2: Absolutely. So it's interesting. I was working on a whole diatribe about soteriology because you were talking about salvation when I tuned in. And then it turns out you're talking about the death penalty, apparently. So that's going to change my...
1: Both. Story is this FedEx driver kills this little girl. Yeah. A guy called in earlier and he said, does God forgive somebody like that? And I said, God would forgive anybody for anything, but God's forgiveness does not exempt consequences. And then when we started having this whole conversation. So welcome.
2: And so let me go to one of my favorite theologians, Clint Eastwood, in the movie Unforgiven. Yeah, I took it there. In the movie Unforgiven, the Schofield kid is kind of feeling bad about the guy he's just shot and killed. And he kind of excuses it to Clint Eastwood's character and says, well, I guess he had it coming. And Clint Eastwood's reply is, we all got it coming, kid. And so whether this guy gets executed or somebody dies too early, too late, tragically, deservedly, undeservedly, everybody has a date with dirt. And how you deal with Jesus is going to be the most important thing 1 second after you're dead. And so the soteriology of it is God's nature and character says that he is holy. He says to Israel, be holy because I'm holy. Peter reiterates that in the New Testament. And for some reason that I don't fully understand, God's holiness cannot accept sin and unholiness. And because you and I aren't God, much as we might like to be or sometimes think we are or elsewise, we're not. We can't be holy. But God knew that. And so he sends his son. And I don't understand the part of God that is the Son, the part is the Father, part is the Holy Spirit. That's Trinitarianism. That's a whole nother discussion. But he sends his Holy Son, the perfect human, perfectly man, perfectly God, to die and take our sin. And Romans even says that we might become his righteousness. So we get an imputed or an imparted righteousness. God looks at us and he doesn't see our sin anymore. Transactionally, he sees Jesus' righteousness. And if that extends to, it goes right then to faith. Ephesians says, for by grace are you saved through faith. So that's the operative word for you and me. And if that faith happens to be in Hitler or in Saddam Hussein, or the FedEx driver, or you, or me, or my sainted 91-year-old mother. That's what matters 1 second after you're dead. How's that for Soteriology 101 in

0: in 90 seconds.
1: That is, I mean, that's pretty incredible. There was this one great theologian that said, he was quoting the scripture, and it doth not yet appear what we shall become, but we shall be like him. And he said that,
0: yes,
1: that God the Father, when he looks down, he said, maybe when we get to glory, we'll be standing next to Christ, and he will squint his eyes and say, now, which one is Jesus? Right. We will be so thoroughly covered with his righteousness that we disappear.
0: Well, that was
1: behind the righteousness of Christ.
0: It was Paul who said we'll be like him, but he also said, as we're known, we will be known. So I think, right, I'm pretty sure, at least in my case, everybody's going to be able to make the distinction. you know, but the key point is, don't miss being there.
1: Yeah,
0: that's the thing, because otherwise you're separated from Jesus, and that would be the worst mistake.
1: And you don't have to miss.
0: Thanks, Hal.
1: Thanks for the
0: opportunity.
1: Call. All right. Chris is going to be in heaven. You know, heaven is going to be a comical place. There's going to be so much laughter, I think. Because if we do recognize people from this dimension when we cross into that dimension, we're going to be so, it's going to be, you ever seen something that was so wonderful, so transformative that it makes you laugh? Like, you're like, this is crazy. And I know there are going to be people that look at me and go, wow, you? And I'm like, you? And we'll embrace it. It'll just be like, ah, him.
2: Will there be bass guitars?
1: Of course. Jesus plays bass. Jesus plays bass and drums. He doesn't play anything else.
2: Okay.
1: Oh, he's all about the rhythm section. He plays bass and drum. By the way, have you heard of the arranger-producer Jesus Molina?
2: I have not.
1: I know you're busy.
2: I want to say maybe.
1: I know you're busy, so I don't send you a lot of stuff because you don't have time to watch this stuff. What he did, he did this a while back, but they have this thing where they let great arrangers and producers hear music that they haven't heard before in their life, and they will play them just like the vocal track or just the vocal and the drums.
2: I've seen something like this before, yes.
1: And he had never heard, Justin Timberlake's song "Mirror." What he did to that song! First of all, if you've never seen Jesus Molina,
2: Think maybe I have. I'm kind of thinking
1: my,
2: it.
1: My!
2: It just sounds familiar.
1: My! I was trying to find him on tour this summer. He's not doing anything this summer. My.
2: this mind. I was going to give you a reason why Jesus isn't touring.
1: Jesus.
2: I'm just trying to tell you why Jesus isn't touring this summer.
1: If you're wondering why Jesus isn't... Because Jesus and the special forces are trying to get to you this summer. Like, Jesus, you want to go on tour this summer? No, man, I got to work on Chris. It's going to take all summer long. You going to smite him first? No, I'm not going to give him boils first. I'm going to try a still, small voice first.
2: Hey. But he ain't been listening lately, hey. So I may have to yell a little louder.
1: Hey. Hey, Chris, don't do it. Hey. He's not listening, Jesus. I know. Hey.
2: Why do you think Jesus ain't touring?
1: Because he's working on you.
3: Hey.
1: Hold on 1 second. Bring me some boils. No, bring me boils. Boils. Armpit booty crack. Boils. Get them in. Get them in. Hey.
2: Where's Jesus from? I'm asking a question.
1: Nazareth.
2: Okay.
1: You mean Molina?
2: Yeah.
1: I think he's from Brazil.
2: Hmm.
1: Or some, you know, he's phenomenal, bro. Are you looking him up right now?
2: I am.
1: Look up YouTube, Jesus Molina hears mirror for the first time. Will you be able to play it, or do you need that on your other computer to play it?
2: Well, I'm doing it on this computer here because I don't want that on my browser.
1: Bro, you got the dirtiest browser in the southeastern United States.
2: Here's a 1 minute thing
1: you
2: of it.
1: You cannot corrupt.
2: There's a 13 minute, and here's a 1 minute. Let's see what this 1 minute does here.
1: You cannot corrupt your browser.
2: What are you suggesting?
1: I'm saying.
2: Let me start it over.
1: You nasty.
4: Let's go to the 80s again.
5: Does the original sound something like this?
4: I guess you'll see in a little bit.
5: You see what he does? Now the bass. This is the moment for the bass.
4: What the heck just happened?
5: I am hearing something, but I cannot execute it. This is the case.
4: Hey Zeus, how you doing, man?
5: Great.
4: I love whenever we get to play this game with you. So many people think that we're lying when we do these.
5: I keep begging you to tell me what's the song we're gonna do, and you know what he keeps telling me? You'll see.
4: We're gonna give you a song that you may or may not have heard, and I feel like I'm gonna throw you a really popular one first. I feel like you probably know this song, but I'm gonna try anyways.
1: So he's heard the first two songs they throw at him, but he hadn't heard Timberlake's Mirror. He heard that.
4: Yeah, you know this one.
2: Oh, it's about to end.
1: Yeah, so on the longer one, you hear him develop his voicings, his bass line, his, oh my goodness, he's.
2: I've seen this dude do this before with folks.
1: Oh, Jesus.
2: I saw here. Who was it? I saw somebody do it.
1: You saw the guy from Dirty Loops.
2: He
1: did the voicings on.
2: Yeah.
1: And the way they reharmonize it. Yeah. This guy. Oh.
2: Okay.
1: Last night I was like, I turned
2: was this
1: it
2: recorded
1: all the
2: in
1: way
2: Brazil
1: up.
2: Or was it?
1: No, it was at some studio here. Mm. You know what, Chris?
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12: A Better Life with Dr. Sanjay Gupta.
13: If you are the parent of an infant, it can be really hard to find baby foods that are truly healthy for your child. According to a new study out of UNC Chapel Hill, almost 3/4 of baby foods are ultra-processed and may contain additives that are linked to potential health problems later in life. The study's lead author said, what shocked her was that the top ingredient in 71% of these baby foods wasn't a fruit or vegetable. It was one or more additives that babies' guts are not fully developed enough to be able to handle. Eating the right food at this stage of life is so important because this is when children begin developing dietary preferences for the rest of their lives. So take the extra time to look at the ingredient labels on the foods you are buying. You're going to want short lists and also ingredients that you recognize. I'm Dr. Sanjay Gupta, helping you live a better life.
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0: Hey, go to that long one right quick and get to the middle of it and hear what he does with Justin Timberlake's Mirror. If you've never heard of Jesus Molina, he's a piano player, composer, producer. He has such an infectious personality.
1: Let's go to the 80s again.
2: That's the original song.
0: Go deeper into it.
2: I guess you'll

0: That's a great song, by the way.
1: I think that's a cool concept to do that and just give them the
2: sounds like high school.
0: So go lyrics. Deep, go way deeper in it, yeah, so you can. After I'm gonna rehearm the.
3: How are you coming up with those chords there?
4: Now let's do the EP. Actually, that was that. Did you record that? No.

0: ¿verdad?
1: Yeah.
2: Now I'm gonna record Muy some bass, of course. You know what? My piano player was creative with song.
3: You'll see in a little bit.
2: You see what he... I'm gonna try to do something with the organ there. Well, let's go for it.
1: He's gonna give you all of it though. Oh, this piano part he did was just...
4: Ooh, I like that right there.

0: When you get home and you can listen and watch him put it all together. And all of that's just off the top. Yeah, yeah, yeah. Yeah, okay. You'll be delighted.
1: All right. Thank you.
0: You're welcome.
1: Thank you.
0: Jesus, please bless Chris tonight. Have a great evening, folks. I know you've got dreams. My question is, what are you going to do about them? We'll see you on the radio. Bye-bye.
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11: If you're someone who isn't super active, just thinking about the amount of exercise you're supposed to get every week can feel daunting. 75 minutes of vigorous exercise, 150 minutes of moderate intensity exercise. It's a lot. But I have some good news for you in the form of a recent study out of Norway. Researchers found that for most sedentary people, getting just 5 more minutes of meaningful movement a day had a statistically significant impact on their expected lifespan. So did reducing the amount of time they sat every day by just 30 minutes. That's not to say that this bare minimum is what you should aspire to, but I think it's a good reminder that doing something is always better than doing nothing. The point is, just get started. Work just a little bit more movement into your daily routine, and don't even think of it as exercise. I'm Dr. Sanjay Gupta, helping you live a better life.
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1: Their military's gone. 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And we'll see what happens. 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And I think actually very good for the Iranian people.
2: 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And Dr. Marty McCarry has resigned as the head of the FDA. 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
4: We're keeping a few passing clouds for the rest of this Tuesday. Temperatures falling into the mid-50s, waking up Wednesday morning. We rebound to the mid to upper 70s by Wednesday afternoon. A few passing clouds, along with the chance to see a few isolated sprinkles or showers into the afternoon and evening hours. I'm meteorologist Belle Oliver in the WVLT First Alert Weather Center.
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10: 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Here's something they don't teach you in school. Until the 90s, the U.S. government classified encryption as munition. Literally, it was on the same restricted list as firearms and explosives. They weren't wrong. Encryption is a weapon. It's just one.

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1: 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Ooh, it's droughty time. Can we do a rain dance? And can we ask Neil Denton anything? Yes, we can, because Wednesday on the Phil Show, we dig in the dirt with the University of Tennessee Agriculture Extension Office head, Juana. Neil Denton will start at 6. 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
7: Welcome to the Sean Hannity Show. My name is Rose, and I'll be spending the afternoon with you, and that is absolutely okay with me. I love Sean's audience. Sean is traveling to China with the president, and Linda talked to him earlier today. So we're going to be bringing you that interview, that segment at the half hour. So stay tuned for that. Kind of an exciting show today. We've got so many great guests. It's just unbelievable. So stay with us the next 3 hours. But, you know, first I'd like to offer a perspective, and it's the kind of perspective that only comes with time. And I admit it was something that AOC said that motivated me to address the issue of our country and why we celebrate this 250-year anniversary. And I'll go more into details about what she said. You heard a little bit of it in the opening, but we'll talk about that later in the show. But first, let's talk about 250 years, because that number isn't just history, it's a responsibility. Because when a nation reaches a moment like this, it's no longer only looking back at what was built, but it's looking directly at what will be preserved. America 250 is not simply a celebration of endurance. It's a moment of evaluation and of reflection and asking whether the ideas that shape this country will shape us, and whether the principles that form this republic still hold firm in the way we live, lead, and the way we govern today. And I have to say, this isn't just another milestone on a calendar. You know, it's an opportunity to celebrate. It's not an anniversary that we acknowledge and move past, but this is a moment that invites reflection. And I think it's serious reflection that needs to be had, because it's about the kind of nation that we are, what kind of people we've become, and what kind of future we're building right now. Because the truth is, a nation is never just defined by its past. It's defined by what it chooses to do with the present. And in this present moment, I believe that we're living inside the ongoing story of a republic that was built on extraordinary ideas like liberty, self-governance, responsibility, and the belief that rights come not from government, but from someone higher than government. And you know what I'm going to say, you know me, but it comes from God and God alone. Because for 250 years, those ideas have been tested and they've been challenged, and yeah, they've been defended. And at times, they've been taken for granted, but they still remain the foundation of who we are. So the question isn't whether those ideas were true in 1776. The question is whether we still believe they are worth preserving in 2026. And you know what? That decision is made over time in the choices that we make and what we're willing to defend and what we're willing to ignore. And that's what makes this moment different. That's why this 250 year matters, not just because of what we remember, but because of what we choose right now. Because we're living in a time when people feel uncertain about the direction of the country. I mean, there are really deep concerns about our representative leadership, about institutions, division, and about whether the system itself can hold. And what has always been true is this: the strength of this republic has never rested solely in Washington, nor was it supposed to, really, or in one moment of leadership, or even in one institution. It has rested in the people, in their willingness to engage, to participate, and to hold fast to the principles that make self-government possible in the first place. So that does bring us to where we are today. If this republic is to endure another 250 years or even another generation, it's not going to happen by accident. It's going to require attention and, I think, conviction, and it's going to require a willingness in moments like this one to ask hard questions, and we've got to face honest truths. What do we believe about this country? And what are we willing to preserve? What are we willing to do individually and collectively to make sure that what was handed to us isn't lost on our watch? Because what we do now matters more than we often realize. And I know that these obstacles can seem huge, like we have our very own Goliath that we're facing. And as a matter of fact, speaking of Goliath, you know, for 40 days, Goliath's aim was to strike fear in the hearts of the Israelites. He would just stand and challenge them. I mean, he just showed up day after day, larger than life. He was louder than anyone else. And basically, he was daring them to respond. But you know what? Over time, something happened, not to their strength, but to their spirit. This is a nation that had seen victory before. Think about that. And then suddenly they began to believe it couldn't withstand the threat. And that's how intimidation works. It doesn't always conquer from the outside. It wears people down from the inside. It convinces them that they are smaller than they are, that they are outmatched, and that resistance is useless. You know, that's the message that we've been getting for far too many years now. And even people of faith falter when they let fear take hold, because truth and real courage is not found in size or strength. It's found in faith in the Lord. And that matters, because fear has always been the tool used to shift the balance. And you know that you've heard it said that this nation was founded as a government of the people, by the people, for the people. And there's a reason for that, because as long as the people stand firm, that balance holds. Remember how we were warned that when the people fear the government, there's tyranny, but when the government fears the people, there's liberty? That's the tension, and that's the moment. Because just like in that valley long ago, the real battle isn't just about the size of the threat. It's about whether people will stand or step back in fear. And there are a lot of aspects of our government that appear like a Goliath to us, and you know that that's true. Forces that grow so large, they are so loud, and they are so entrenched that they begin to overshadow the very people they're supposed to serve. So the question is the same that the Israelites face. Do we stand in fear, or do we remember who we are? Because that question is in front of us again. The real battle was never about the giant. It was about whether the people would remember who they were. We've been talking about a republic that was given and a responsibility to keep it. But that raises a harder question. What stands in the way? Because every generation faces something. Our founders had a king that they had to face. That was their giant. But for us, it feels something much larger. It feels it's more entrenched, and it's something that grows in size and influence until we all begin to believe that it can't be challenged. That sound familiar? And that's where this becomes more than history. Today, fear doesn't always look like a battlefield. Sometimes it looks like silence, like stepping back. Like, and you know, this is true of me. I'll be very honest with you. And if you're honest, you'll say the same can be true of you. Sometimes we choose not to speak or not to stand or not to support issues because it might cost us something. I mean, our intentions suddenly become to stay off of a list or avoid that attention. Or how about letting somebody else take the risk? You know that we do that. And little by little, though, without even realizing it, people begin to do exactly what intimidation was meant to produce. They stand down. When David stepped forward in faith, he didn't just face the giant. He exposed its weakness. So think about that in our time, because the strength of any overwhelming force depends on one thing, that people believe it can't be challenged. But the minute that we stand, the minute that we speak and act together, that's where the balance begins to shift. And then the real weakness of any giant is this. It cannot withstand a people who refuse to be intimidated, a people who remain engaged, a people who remember who they are and act on it. David remembered who he was. David remembered the victories of his nation. We've got to remember that way. We don't surrender ground that was never meant to be given away. We have to stand with courage and with conviction. And, you know, I'm going to say this, with faith, because the same truth that carried David still carries us. The battle is never decided by the size of the giant, but the willingness of the people to stand and face it. And you know what? That's very much like the willingness and courage that our forefathers exhibited. And that brings us right back to the question before us. 250 years later, will we face the giant and demand less of government and more of, for, and by the people? And guess what? The future of this country depends on how you answer that question. I love this country so much, and it brings me to tears when I talk about stuff like this, because there is so much at stake. And we really got to get serious about this. And we have to identify the times that we're living in. And we have to be ready, if called upon, to stand boldly and to speak boldly for what we believe to be true. And that is that we are a nation established under God for liberty for all of us. And I pray that we all keep that in mind as we celebrate these 250 years of a republic that has been held on by a thread, but we're still holding on to it. So God bless you and God bless this country. And I'm going to ask if you do me a favor before we go to break. I want you to check out my social media, of course. I'm under Rose Unplugged on all platforms, but I have to tell you about a new show on Real Life Network. 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And there we take prayer requests and we have a daily devotional that's coming soon. 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All right. So my name is Rose. I'll be back with more on the Sean Hannity Show. A lot of great speakers coming up. Newt Gingrich, J.P. DeGance, Bill Riley is joining us, and also the faith director for the White House, Jenny Korn. So stay with us. 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

0: Welcome back to the Sean Hannity Show. My name is Rose. And I referenced AOC in my monologue, and I do want to talk about that right now. I'm going to get some of my thoughts in. One of the things that she said recently was that the American Revolution was against the billionaires of their time, and we are declaring independence from such an extreme marriage of wealth and power and the state that the voices of everyday people did not exist. Okay, so as you can imagine, she did receive a lot of criticism for those remarks. It's amazing because she's wrong again, but who's surprised? The American Revolution was against an overreaching tyrant. It was a distant intrusion on a new way of life here. It was a governing force that knew no limits, and it imposed itself into the lives of the people who wanted and desired freedom. Now, allow me the pleasure of setting the record straight. And too bad AOC never learned anything in school, but she isn't fully to blame. It's our educational system, to be sure. But here is a history lesson that I offer AOC. Many of the leading figures of the American Revolution and the architects of the U.S. Constitution were wealthy landowners. They were merchants, lawyers, plantation owners, or businessmen by the standards of their time. For example, George Washington was one of the wealthiest men in Virginia. He owned extensive land and businesses. Thomas Jefferson came from Virginia's planter class. John Hancock was a very wealthy merchant. Robert Morris helped finance the war effort with his fortune. Okay, he did with his fortune. Alexander Hamilton himself was not born wealthy, but many of his allies in the Federalist movement were part of the commercial and financial elite. So the revolution was not a class uprising against the rich or billionaires, as AOC refers to them. It was a political and constitutional conflict over issues like self-government, taxation without representation, British control over colonial commerce, individual liberties, and the belief that rights came from God, not from government. So these are things that AOC clearly never learned, or maybe it just doesn't fit into her narrative. In fact, a lot of colonial elites, by the way, led the independence movement. The slogan was not eat the rich. It was resistance to centralized power and defense of what they saw as inherited English liberties. That said, the revolution was supported by people all across economic classes. So we had farmers, we had tradesmen, laborers, clergy, and merchants. And not all of the wealthy colonists supported independence. A lot of affluent Americans stayed loyal to Britain as loyalists. So it wasn't about money. It would be inaccurate to frame this revolution simply as a war of the poor against the rich. It was far more complicated. It was a coalition movement centered on liberty. And it was centered on representation and independence from British tyranny. That's what it was about. And it makes me sick but you know what? I'll tell you something. I know that she is establishing and laying a foundation for something greater. And I want to get to that later on because she talked about her ambition being way bigger than running for president. Those words should scare you. And you've got to ask yourself the question, what ambition is way bigger than running for president? Is it some sort of global effort? The connections that she's making all across this country with other socialists, communists, you got to wonder. And some people might have thought, oh, I'm really glad she's not running for president. Me, I thought, oh my God, what is she doing? What is she planning? To say that your ambition is way bigger than running for president, it begs the question, what is that ambition? Coming up next is an interview that Linda conducted with Sean Hannity. So he's going to tell you a lot about his trip. He's traveling right now with the president. So that is coming up next on the Sean Hannity Show. Check me out at Rose Unplugged, all platforms, and Real Life Network. Look for Rose Unplugged. You'll find my show there. I love being here with all of you. We've got lots to cover this afternoon, so don't go far away. We'll be right back.
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0: Fox News, I'm Tom Rigotti. President Trump is on his way to China, where he'll meet with leader Xi Jinping. Trump says he'll ask for his cooperation to reopen the Strait of Hormuz. Fox's Aisha Hosni reports.
1: He did say he's going to have a long talk with him about it, noting, though, that China is the largest buyer of Iranian crude oil.
2: We've had no problem, and he's been a friend of mine. He's been somebody that we get along with.
1: Trump says the ceasefire with Iran is on life support.

0: Temperatures slowly fall into the middle 50s. For your Wednesday, highs into the mid to upper 70s with a few isolated showers through the day. I'm meteorologist Belle Oliver in the WVLT First Alert Weather Center.
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2: Welcome back, ladies and gentlemen. It's bottom of the hour, 3:30 here on the East Coast, and we are so happy to have you back with us here on the Sean Hannity Show. And guess who we have on the line? Not an impersonator, the real deal, our very own Sean Hannity, as promised, checking in from his trip on the way to China.
3: No, we're in joint base. Andrew's getting ready to take off.
2: Oh, my God, don't ruin my moment. I'm trying to make this big, larger than life, you know? You're on your way. It's epic.
3: Some rules, Radio 101. Let me tell you, ladies and gentlemen, you know, you have to talk to the listener directly. You know, that's rule number one in radio. How many years have you been in radio?
2: Am I not allowed to be polite and call them ladies and gentlemen?
3: Ladies and gentlemen, children of all ages, what is this, Ringling Brothers Circus?
2: You could be your own circus show. I mean, I didn't want to tell you and hurt your feelings, but I hear you're going to be doing some interesting things in China, so who am I to judge?
3: It'll be interesting for sure.
2: How has it been so far? You sound exhausted.
3: No, I'm actually trying to talk low because there's like a room full of people out there, including a million Secret Service people. But it's in a hold room. I've already had my bags checked and all that sort of thing. And I will tell you, they do a great job. I will tell you, the brave men and women in Secret Service are amazing. The number of people, the logistics involved in this is unbelievable when you actually watch it up close and personal. Now, for the president, it's easy for him. I mean, somebody will pack his clothes, get him ready. I mean, he's been busy all day. The Secretary of War has been in hearings all day. I understand he's coming on the trip. I'm just getting a little bit of word that, you know, there are going to be a lot of people on the plane. I don't want to give it away now, and hopefully I'll get a chance to talk to a lot of them and be feeding all that back to you. And, you know, it's not a fun trip. It's not a play trip. It's a work trip. And it's really important, too. I mean, look, I don't care, you know, what's going on with Iran. I believe is going to resolve itself, as I say every day. And I think that will be sooner than later. It will be on the president's timetable, not anyone else's. It is interesting, the new quotient there, which is the UAE now, separating from OPEC. I think that will help increase oil production, which will lower prices, supply and demand crisscross. That dictates the price. And I think that's going to be very good. But they're also engaged themselves with the Iranians, which is now another problem because you got the U.S., Israel, now the UAE. And, you know, I think on the other side of this, I think the guy that's been most right on it is probably Lindsey Graham. So that's going to be a part of it. But with all that said, you know, our number one top geopolitical foe is China. And, you know, for example, you know a very close friend of mine who's a great inventor. And he has more patents than anybody I know in the world, and every one of those patents, without exception, has been stolen by the communist Chinese. I know Elon Musk is going to be here. How much of his technology that he developed, for example, for electric cars, was likely taken by the Chinese?
2: Without question.
3: He meant to be a partner. And you know I love Tesla because I own one. It's the best car I've ever driven. And I didn't buy it for, quote, environmental reasons. But there's a lot of high-stakes issues here in play. I'm sure the issue of Taiwan will come up. I'm sure the Iranian situation comes up. I'm sure the Strait of Hormuz comes up. The president also, you know, people really, it frustrates me that they don't listen to him and they don't want to understand him. They just have this knee-jerk reaction to hate him. But one thing he's always made clear that people do need to understand, he expects his geopolitical foes to be looking out for their country first. He's America first, and he expects President Xi to be China first. He expects Putin to be Russia first. The Iranians are too stupid to be anything first because they're just willing to be suicidal and dumb. Because they come from a death cult. So I don't know if you can even count them in any category. The North Koreans would be the same thing. You know, it was pretty miraculous what the president did in his first term with Kim Jong-un, little rocket man. All he ever gave of Kim Jong-un was his time. And that's it. And then the rockets stopped being tested. They stopped being fired. The remains of American soldiers that have been held for decades and decades were returned. And, you know, we kind of hit this space of detente that is, for the most part, held ever since. Do I expect that there's going to be any massive, huge revelations? No, but I can tell you this. The one thing that I know about President Trump, having known him for 30 years, is he leaves nothing on the table. He will leave nothing unsaid. And whatever he wants to tell President Xi, he's going to tell him. If he thinks a deal is in the best interest of the U.S., he will make that deal. If it's not, he's not making that deal. And all of these people, they're going to be scratching their stupid, you know, legacy media mob wooden heads that don't want to understand him, will never be able to absorb that that's what his agenda is. Interesting, fun side note part of this, when I went with him on the Gulf State trip, and we went to Saudi Arabia and Qatar, Qatar, however you prefer to pronounce it, and the UAE, I'm just telling you from experience, the man does not sleep, period, end of sentence.
2: I know somebody like that.
3: Who? Me.
2: Yeah, exactly like that.
3: In the 30 years I've known President Trump, I have talked to him every hour on the 24-hour clock. That means 1 a.m., 2 a.m., 3 a.m., 4 a.m., 5 a.m., 6 a.m., 7 a.m., you name it. We've spoken multiple times in every hour. And, you know, you have to admire somebody that is that devoted, dedicated to his job. I mean, people wonder, you know, the media got no access to Joe Biden. Joe Biden was not capable of doing what Donald Trump does on a daily basis, right? And President Trump does it every day. I thought he was hilarious yesterday. And they're like a bunch of robotic, you know, brain dead people. They don't get his sense of humor. He's just messing with them the whole time. No one human being on the face of the earth takes up more space in people's brains than Donald J. Trump. It's just the,
2: and he does it rent free. I mean, he really is. He's always a capitalist.
3: I mean, look at Gavin Newsom, for example. Case in point. Now, I have lived rent-free in his head. I don't know why he's obsessed with constantly, you know, going after me. But it's nothing compared to his stalking of President Trump. And I actually think in the end, he's kind of fell for the bait. And I think he hurts himself every time he does it, because then that gives Trump another reason to hit him, which is awesome.
2: Yeah, but I think to your point, you know, Gavin Newsom, first of all, how you ever got through that thick, disgusting mound of hair on his head to even get rent-free in his brain is amazing. But to be perfectly fair to you, Sean, you know,
3: put a filter on Linda. So, you know, for the rest of the week, while I'll be reporting in every day, and we're going to send back interviews every day, I am not responsible for whatever comes out of your mouth.
2: What does that mean? First of all, I'm always on my best behavior. Take it easy.
3: First of all, you know, sauce, you know, silver palate pasta.
2: Listen, if that's the worst thing that comes out of my mouth, the audience will be grateful because I say it right and you don't.
3: In this room, how do you say sauce? Just asking. Sauce. He says it like a normal person.
2: First of all, you asked a stranger. For all I know, you gave him a 20. I can't see anything.
3: New York. No, I'm not giving him a 20. I didn't give him a 100. I didn't give him a penny. How do you say talk radio? Talk radio. Normal, not like you. It's not talk radio. It's not New York. It's not silver palate pasta sauce. You know, you do know that you speak an entirely different language that I have to decipher.
2: You're a disaster. This is how you want to part for China. China. You know, I know somebody else who's very popular who talks a little different.
3: Who?
2: Mr. Trump.
3: Yeah, but he's just messing around. You can't help it.
2: That's not true. Are you going to ask the president about Eileen Wang while you're on the plane?
3: The woman that was...
2: The mayor.
3: Yeah.
2: Of Arcadia, who is an illegal agent for China. I'm like, oh, this is a fun way to start the trip.
3: Yeah, but and then she got elected mayor. I couldn't believe
2: it. I know. I'm like, oh, Newsom, did you know her too? I'm just curious. Maybe that's why he's so freaked out.
3: Look, one of the biggest issues, Fox covered it today, to me, is why is China buying up thousands and thousands of acres of American farmland, ranch land, land near military installations? That troubles me a lot. I mean, if I went over there with a boatload of money, like all the money you have, and I tried to buy up those very things in President Xi's China, do you think I'd get to first base? Do you think I'd have any shot?
2: Absolutely not.
3: That?
2: Absolutely not.
3: Not. Well, why are we letting them do it?
2: 100% right. I'm very afraid of these AI data centers. That's the stuff that has my stomach turning. We're seeing a lot of eminent domain foreclosures.
3: Where is she out in California?
2: Who, Eileen Wang?
3: Yeah.
2: She is in Arcadia, California.
3: Yeah, that's what I thought.
2: Instead of being the People's Republic of China, it's the People's Republic of California. It works out just great for her.
3: Look, we have a couple of things working in our favor going in. Their economy is going to Adam Schiff. That's number one. Number two, the president being tough on trade and tariffs, that has put a dent in their economy. I don't like that there are reports they've been helping the Iranians. They're close to the Russians. You know, they're close to all the wrong people. There is an axis of evil, but there's always been one. And, you know, there probably always will be one. And in this case, it's Russia, it's China, it's Iran, it's North Korea. And so, you know, I mean, the only thing I can say is, I mean, I wish people had a greater understanding and confidence. There's nothing that's not going to be said there. I mean, when you have President Trump, Marco Rubio, Pete Hegseth, all these people, you know, none of them are going to give a flying rip what President Xi thinks. They're not. And he can bring up whatever agenda items they want. Unless it's beneficial to America, it's just not going to happen. It's really that simple. Do I wish I could be a fly on the wall? Hell yeah. I mean, I think that'd be the coolest thing on earth. But, you know, I've got to be able to pay the bills.
2: Listen, you are in a very unique experience, and that was why I had said to you that I wanted you to do this without the stress of a million other things on your shoulders, like this show. So
3: it was also technically a little more
2: problematic
3: than usual.
2: But I do think, Sean, in some regard, I mean, you know, we're all kind of watching you. You're taking this trip for all of us. You know, you're the average Joe on the plane, right? You're the guy who gets to go, and you kind of are that fly on the wall.
3: I'm like the son of the prison guard, waiter, and, you know, family court officer that gets, you know, that, trust me, growing up, nobody ever thought I'd be on Air Force One. I do pinch myself. It is a great honor. And to kind of pass that experience on and be able to pass it on to our great audience, which has given me this amazing life, I'm so grateful to all of them. It did get a little eerie last week when the guy called in. I have a premonition. Don't go. Don't go on the trip.
2: That was creepy.
3: Yeah, well, unfortunately, people in my life heard it, too. I'm like, oh, no.
2: Listen, man, everybody's got a family. And, you know, you're somebody's, you know, spouse, somebody's brother, somebody's father.
3: My last words. What did I say? You know what I said. First of all,
2: hasta la vista, baby. I thought it was weird, yeah.
3: What did I say?
2: Hasta la vista, baby.
3: Well, I could say, you can add that to my remarks. I'll put that in there. I said, first of all, thank you for the amazing, undeserved life that I've had, number one. And I want everyone to keep fighting for the greatest country God gave man. I want God to bless all of our audience, all of the people, my kids, everyone, Ainsley, everyone near and dear, my radio family, my TV family, my audiences, thank you so much. I love you all. I will be praying for all of you. I know where I'm going. I believe that there is a God in heaven, and that's where we're all headed. We all really are on God's time when you think about it.
2: We're never promised more than the day we're in. And on that note, Sean Hannity, safe travels, and we will check in with you tomorrow.
3: Dumping me off my own show.
2: I am. It's actually kind of fun. It's a lot of power.
3: Wow. That didn't take long. All right. I will be checking in tomorrow from China. All right.
2: All right, boss. Safe travels.
3: Have a great show. Tell Rose we love her and I said hi.
2: Will do, boss.
3: All right. Talk later.
2: Talk later. All right, ladies and gentlemen, even though Sean doesn't like that I say that, we are so happy to be with you. We hope you enjoyed that little bit of time with Sean. If you'd like to give Rose a call, please call us at 800-941-SEAN. That's 800-941-7326. We'll be right back.
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14: For years, scientists have been studying the association between depression and dementia. As you might expect, the relationship is complicated. But there's this new study out of the UK which found it's not just broad strokes. There are six symptoms of depression that are especially correlated with dementia risk years later. Number one, losing confidence in yourself. Two, not being able to face up to your problems. Three, not feeling warmth or affection from other people. Four, feeling nervous and anxious all the time. Five, not being satisfied with the way tasks are carried out. And finally, six, difficulty concentrating. What we could be seeing here is the impact of people becoming less social, or that certain changes in the brain lead to both depression and dementia. But dementia takes longer to manifest. If you notice these symptoms, talk to your doctor about it. I'm Dr. Sanjay Gupta, helping you live a better life.
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0: Welcome back to the Sean Hannity Show. My name is Rose, and I'm sitting in for him today. Loved the interview, Linda, that you did with Sean. That was awesome just to get an update. It'll be interesting to hear as the days go by what else is transpiring. We have former Speaker of the House and bestselling author Newt Gingrich joining us next after the break. 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
9: A redistricting effort fails. I'm Lee Silicera, Fox News. It happened in South Carolina, where the state Senate rejected the move.
10: South Carolina state senators fell short of the two-thirds vote required to extend their legislative session beyond Thursday so they could consider redistricting. But five Republicans joined Democrats to vote no, including Senator Chip Campson, who said this of the founding fathers.
11: The number one principle that they adhered to was to defuse political power, not concentrate it.
10: Senator Shane Massey said the state is already heavily gerrymandered.
12: Trying to go to 7-0, I think, is extremely risky. from a political standpoint.
10: President Trump told state lawmakers on Truth Social Monday to be bold and courageous, that he was watching their vote.
9: Fox's Jessica Rosenthal. This is Missouri State Supreme Court rules. Changes made to the state's congressional district map ahead of the November midterms are allowed. The state's eight House seats are filled by six Republicans and two Democrats. The new map could give Republicans a 7-1 advantage. President Trump on his way to China for a meeting.